0: councillor and mayor of Galway, who are all candidates in the Galway West by-election. So if you have any questions for a panel, whether that be nuclear energy or public childcare, do let us know to 086 38 3553. We'll also be looking ahead to the weekend in sport with our very own Darren Kelly, as we have the build-up to the Connacht final. Munster coming to town to the Dexcom Stadium, and Galway United taking on the league leaders as well. So an awful lot to get through in sport for this weekend. I also want to remind you that we're building up to the general election with our coverage here on Galway Bay FM, and I want to tell you all about our election debates, because Galway Bay FM will host a major live Galway West by-election debate on Monday the 18th of May at the Galmont Hotel from 6 until 8, hosted by myself from the Galway Talks team and broadcast live across Galway Bay FM platforms. All declared candidates have been invited to take part. The debate will tackle the big issues facing Galway, including housing, healthcare, transport, cost of living and rural Ireland. Listeners can also apply to be part of a live audience on the night. Spaces are limited and advance registration is essential. To apply, email comments@galwaybayfm.ie with debate audience in the subject line, and we'll be giving you all the details once we get that initial interest from you. And we've already got a huge amount of interest in the past 24 hours since we first made the call. So book now to avoid disappointment. There'll only be about 50 places allowed for that as well. So do book straight away to comments@galwaybayfm.ie as well.
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0: 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Now, as thousands across Ireland prepare for darkness into light this Saturday morning, a separate vigil in Galway will remember people who sought mental health support but never received the care that they needed. The candlelit vigil will take place outside University Hospital Galway at 4:15 in the morning, and has been organised by Marie Flaherty, whose sister Sandra died by suicide earlier this year. Now, people attending are invited to bring candles and photographs of loved ones in remembrance of those who say they were failed by the mental health system here in Ireland. Marie Flaherty does join me in studio this morning. Marie, good morning, and thanks for joining us on Galway Talks this morning. First off, can I ask you to tell us about your sister Sandra?
5: Yes, John. Good morning, and thank you for having me on today. Sandra, she was a beautiful person. She would light up a room with her beauty. She was a very intelligent woman, and she could hold a conversation on any topic. She absolutely loved people. She loved chatting with people. But most of all, she really loved her two children. They were her pride and joy. Unfortunately, Sandra died by suicide on the 18th of February this year, John. And I was so shocked by the level of care that Sandra received through the HSC on the weeks leading up to her death that it has really compelled me to speak up about it. I really feel the system let her down. And if it's okay, I'd like to share a little bit about that today.
0: Yeah, tell us what happened.
5: Yeah, so in the weeks leading up to Sandra's death, she presented to A&E in Galway University Hospital on three separate occasions looking for help. Sandra had bipolar, and she was experiencing a bipolar episode. This was very evident to our family members and close friends, and we were all greatly concerned at the time, because it didn't appear to us that she was getting the help and treatment that she needed. When Sandra became unwell 16 years ago, she required long-term support to recover back then, something we repeatedly pleaded for this time. But her consultant didn't engage with us. There was very little communication with us throughout, and barely any aftercare plan when they did discharge her. One very shocking experience I'd like to share here, it's about the final presentation that she did have in A&E in Galway. Sandra was brought in by ambulance in severe distress that night, experiencing suicidal thoughts after

0: taking an overdose. My brother sat with her in A&E for many hours at night, and he had to step out and go home temporarily because he lived nearby. He was assured by staff that night before he left that they would take care of her and ring him or myself if she did see a doctor. My brother was shocked to receive a phone call from Sandra that night at approximately 4 a.m. as she wandered the dark streets, distressed, alone, and looking for a river to throw herself into. It's difficult for me to talk about this today, but I feel it's very important. The staff in A&E had discharged her without contacting any family members that night after they assured my brother that they would contact us if she managed to see a doctor. She was discharged and let out of the hospital on her own without transport into the dark of the night that night after being presenting as suicidal and disoriented. And they didn't even have the decency to pick up the phone and ring a family member that night. They just let her walk out the door of the hospital on her own. And thankfully, my brother managed to bring her back to the hospital that night. And she did get admitted to the adult mental health unit that day. But she wasn't kept in long enough, in our opinion. Sandra herself was very frightened about going home, and she said that she wasn't coping. We pleaded for her to receive a longer period of treatment and support, and even tried to arrange private care through health insurance, but our concerns were dismissed. Sandra died by suicide just 5 days after being discharged. We even arranged a live-in carer as a form of suicide watch, because we could see with our own eyes just how high risk she was, but it was all too late. The help just wasn't there, John. When she was in the unit, she spent a lot of time on her own in a room without even a television or a radio, and she was offered a colouring book to calm her mind. They just appeared to provide no therapies, and they didn't even have a clinical psychologist in there. But I could talk about it for hours, and I know my time now is short, and I would like to mention other things before we finish up.
1: Yeah, I know it's a difficult one for the staff as well, Marie, because they are working in a system, they have limitations in terms of there's the privacy of the patient, but also, I suppose, the duty of care they have for them. But I know your story, it's not an isolated one. There are similar stories to this.
0: Absolutely, yeah. And I know it is a systemic problem. It isn't, it's not one individual. I'm very aware of that. I know our family is not alone in this. Many families across Ireland have experienced similar situations when loved ones were in mental health crisis. And I hear more and more shocking and sad stories now on a weekly basis from people who courageously share their experiences and their stories with me. One case many people may already be aware of is that of Joe Lochnan, who lost his brother Adam to suicide on the 11th of February in 2025, just 1 year before Sandra. Adam also presented to A&E in Galway in severe distress while seeking help. He was left waiting in an overcrowded emergency department. He left the hospital and took his own life. Joe has since done incredible work raising awareness around what happened to Adam and campaigning for change, including dedicated emergency mental health services for people in crisis. And I strongly support those calls for change. The mental health system is overwhelmed, under-resourced, and not good enough for people in crisis. Things really need to change before more families are left grieving. And just to share with your listeners some statistics that I was researching since. The HSC report found a shortfall of over 800 acute psychiatric inpatient beds, and the IHCA warns that true deficit may be closer to 1,800. Mental health units across Ireland need their own A&E. They need more beds and better therapies, even if it's just the basics, like a clinical psychologist and something more than a colouring book to calm the mind. And I don't mean to sound disrespectful, but as I said, I'm just sharing my own experience here today and what I did witness with my sister Sandra. Just a few more statistics for the listeners, like 5.6% of the health budget goes to mental health in this country. And on average, in other EU countries, 10 to 12% of their health budget goes to mental health. which is what is recommended by Sláintecare and WHO. I really feel the speed in which the government are delivering more beds is just too slow. People are dying, and the route in which people have to access care through A&E departments is just not good enough. Others have jumped into the River Corrib in Galway and died since my sister, and to the best of my knowledge, they also looked for help. Mm-hmm. Sandra fought hard for help, and we, as her family, we fought hard for help. And in the end, the poor woman was just so exhausted, broken and deflated. Mental health services in this country deserve proper recognition, proper resources and proper care. UHG serves a population of over 850,000 people. The European average for psychiatric inpatient beds is 73 beds per 100,000. And Galway Hospital only has 50 beds in the mental health unit. I find this so shocking. The triage assessment process in mental health settings has too high of a threshold, and early discharges because of bed shortages and a lack of resources. I feel very angry for those lives who are lost, and I'm angry because this government isn't doing enough, and more people will die because of it.
1: Tell us about what's going to be happening on Saturday morning.
0: Absolutely. So what I've done is I've organised a candlelit vigil outside Galway University Hospital as part of the Darkness into Light. It's going to take place from 4:15 a.m. onwards on the 9th of May. And I'd like to invite those who wish to attend to bring a candle and a photograph of loved ones they have lost, so that we can remember them together and stand in solidarity.
1: Marie Flaherty, thanks for joining us on Galway Talks this morning. I must say that there's a lot of love coming in on the text lines this morning as well. Good morning, John. Think of Marie and her beautiful sister. I didn't know Marie, but she's a very special lady and very strong to talk this morning and organise this vigil. Another listener says to us, why don't we open up St. Bridget's Hospital in Ballinasloe as a dedicated mental health unit where people could go straight to for help? Public hospitals aren't fit to cope with regular patients. It's another massive failure. This caller says, my heart goes out to the Flaherty family. Too many have been let down by the health system in Galway. We need a mental health A&E on the grounds of the University Hospital in Galway. And there's plenty more coming in as well. If you've been impacted by anything we discussed this morning, there is help out there. You can reach out to the website of Pieta, pieta.ie. And there is a 24-hour crisis helpline there. Call 1800-247-247. Or you can also text HELP to 51444 as well. Coming back this morning, we're going to be speaking to a BAFTA winner poet, but also about a lovely new spoken word tour which is happening across Galway. That's next.
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1: 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Now, Galway audiences are set for a memorable evening of poetry, comedy and sharp observations on modern life as BAFTA award-winning writer and poet Henry Normal joins forces with acclaimed Irish spoken word artist Jen Brereton for a special live show on the Roisin Dubh this coming Wednesday, the 13th of May. Known for his warm, witty and deeply relatable take on family ageing and everyday life, Henry Normal has built a devoted following both on stage and through his celebrated television and film work. Joining him is Dublin poet Jen Brereton, whose honest, hilarious and emotionally sharp poems about midlife, relationships and modern living have resonated with audiences across Ireland and the UK and further afield as well. Together, the pair are bringing their brand new UK and Ireland tour to Galway this spring, promising an evening filled with humour, heart and brilliantly relatable storytelling. They both join us on the programme this morning. Henry and Jen, thank you for joining us on Galway Talks. And Henry, I'll go to you first. For those who don't know you, tell us a bit about yourself.
3: I started off as a poet many years ago, and I took a sojourn into television. So I wrote the Royal Family and the Mrs. Merton Show and a lot of stuff with Steve Coogan and Caroline Ahern. And then I became a producer and made the film Philomena, and also Gavin and Stacey and about 450 other television programmes. But I'm retired now and back doing poetry.
1: What have been the highlights of your poetry career?
3: Well, I met Seamus Heaney. That was rather beautiful. I put him on in Manchester because I used to run the Manchester Poetry Festival about 30 years ago, and I put him on the day after he won the Nobel Prize.
1: Wow.
3: Which was a glorious thing to do, and he came over on the plane from Sweden in his pocket a cheque for about £1 million, which I understand is what you get when you win a Nobel Prize. That's probably what Trump's got. And when he arrived, I said, "We've got 350 people waiting to see you, and I've got money for you. And he's, have you got cash?" Because he couldn't even buy a Mars bar, you know, not being able to cash the £1 million that he got.
1: Wow. For yourself, how has your poetry and your writing developed through your career?
3: Well, I started off looking at sort of Spike Milligan, I think was an inspiration to me. So the both the comedy and the serious together. And the lovely thing about Spike Milligan is he could make you laugh and he could make you cry. So that was very much my inspiration. And then I started reading all the Liverpool poets and Adrian Mitchell and Craig Raine and all the 60s and 70s poets. And then I went on to read, you know, a lot of the olden poets from Nottingham, obviously, you know, Byron and Keats and Shelley and all the romantics when I was younger, and then world poets. So it's been a lifelong companion, I'm glad to say. And I find writing poetry is very cathartic. It's a lovely thing to have these captured memories over the years, and you know, to have them almost like a diary, I would say.
1: Mm. Well, joining you is Jen Brereton. Jen, good morning, and thanks for joining us on the programme today. You're from Dublin, Jen. Just tell us a bit about yourself.
4: Hiya, John. Yeah, thanks very much. God, I love that intro you gave for us, actually. I'd love you to come on tour with us. great.
1: I'm available.
4: Are you? You can be our poetry roadie. I am, yeah, I'm from Dublin, and I'm a mum of two, and I'm a middle-aged mum of two, and I wrote my first poem during COVID in 2021. And I'll give you a radio-friendly version of the title. It's called
1: Please,
4: What
1: yeah.
4: Day Is It Who Gives It? What Day Is It Who Gives a Book, we'll say. yeah. So that was it. And from that poem went viral during a global pandemic, which is gas. And I've two books now. And in the last couple of years, I've just been embracing the opportunity to kind of read the poems live. Someone said to me, "Oh, no one's going to read your poems like you read your poems." And I was like, "Really?" And yeah, I'm loving it. And I'm just off. Me and Henry have just come back from like 21 days away, doing all our dates around the UK. And now Henry's coming to Ireland. So yeah, I miss him, and I'm really looking forward to getting back to it with him now, I have to say. But yeah, so it's all, I feel like I was saying, like, he's like my kind of poetry Yoda, if you will. Like, he's got this incredible career that has spanned, you know, since kind of the 80s and stuff. He's like the OG performance poet. And I feel like a bit of a newbie. And it's a nice feeling as a 50-year-old woman to feel like a bit of the newbie. But yeah, I love it. I absolutely love it. And it's been such a hell of a ride so far.
1: Was it on the cards for you before COVID?
4: No, like, I work in fashion, John. So, like, I suppose I'm a creative soul because of, you know, what I do for a living. But I normally will communicate through pictures and photos and clothes and whatever. So writing, and certainly writing poetry, was not something that I had ever, you know, kind of considered. I suppose, do you know what? I was a child of the 80s, and I loved Top of the Pops, and I loved Smash Hits. I used to buy it religiously. My favourite part of Smash Hits, though, wasn't the posters, it was the lyrics pages. And I wonder, is that where, you know, my kind of love for kind of rhyme and that kind of thing has come from? You know, so maybe, you know, maybe it was something that was, you know, kind of in the back of my kind of consciousness. But no, it was never anything that I've kind of dabbled with up until that first poem. And I'm not even still quite sure now why it, you know, my feelings and my frustration came out, you know, by means of a poem. But like, it's a snappy way, you know, it's been a really easy way for me to kind of communicate feelings and, you know, life and, you know, the highs and the lows and all of it, you know, and be able to kind of share the work, you know, with people. So I'm really, you know, I love it. Like, I absolutely love it. And it's a great, I feel very lucky that I have somewhere now to kind of put feelings, you know, because, well, look, I'm a woman of a certain age and I'm proud of that. But, you know, with that certain age comes a lot of emotions and feelings and ups and downs. And I just feel, you know, it's a great privilege to be able to have somewhere to put them and then to share them, you know.
1: Absolutely. But there's been a great response to your work as well. What's been the highlight so far, Jen?
4: Oh, God, there's been loads. Like, I was recently, like last, this year, recently I was on the Tommy Tiernan show. And, like, I just, the response that I've received from the Tommy Tiernan show alone has been extraordinary. Like, even when I was in the UK with Henry the last few weeks, you know, there was people coming up saying, I saw you on the Tommy Tiernan show. Do you know, just the reach that that had and the accessibility that that had was amazing. But last year I did some shows with John Cooper Clarke, and that's actually how I met Henry. We were both doing a show with John Cooper Clarke, and I did the London Palladium with John last year. So that was a real highlight, because I suppose the London Palladium is, you know, it's a place that, you know, was very well known, you know, with my mum, my dad, aunties, uncles, you know, that kind of way, because you'd be watching it, you know, Sunday night at the Palladium. And, you know, so I really felt, you know, they'd be kind of going, are you still doing the poetry? And then they're like, oh, God, you're doing the London Palladium, right? You've made it, you know, that kind of way. So that was a real pinch me moment. But like, I'm not allowed to have any notions, John. Like, I came off the stage at the London Palladium and I think I was saying, you know, I think I had a new walk. I was like, oh, I was loving myself. And I thought, oh, I'm going to go into my dressing room now. Imagine with my name on the door and pictures of Cilla Black and Shirley Bassey and all. And my phone beeped and it was a text. And I thought to myself, that's just someone saying, well done, you know, you've just been on the stage at the London Palladium. And it wasn't, it was the bin company back in Dublin reminding me to put the compost bin out. So I was humbled and brought straight back down to earth. But like, I suppose that's what it's all about, isn't it? You know, the highs and the lows.
1: Henry, I want to go back to you. Do you enjoy being referred to as Jen's Yoda? And have you been enjoying performing with her?
3: You know, she was, the first time I saw her was in Nottingham with John Cooper Clarke. She performed to 2,500 people. And she was so brilliant. And afterwards, I went up to her and said, oh, you're brilliant. She said, that's my first gig in England. So, you know, I don't think she needs much tutoring, to be honest with you. I think she's already there. And I know she's going to be huge in Ireland and England.
1: Absolutely. Going back to this coming Wednesday in the Roisin Dubh, Henry, what can people expect on the night?
3: Well, you know, it's not my first time performing in Galway, so I was there in the late 80s, so there might still be some people alive that saw me then. So remember where you laughed. I should be doing very similar sort of things that I do on, I have a BBC radio show, so it's stories and jokes and poems and just, you know, sort of everyday life. Very similar. I mean, we match up very well, myself and Jan, because we are, you know, really talking about everyday life. And for me, it's particularly a bit of an homecoming, because my real name is Peter James Carroll, which I think is a cigarette in Ireland, isn't it? And, you know, I think my family originally were from around Galway.
1: Wow. You mentioned you were here in the 80s. Where were you? Can you tell us about that experience?
3: Well, I was on at a festival in the 80s in Galway, and Seamus was on in the main place, and I was on in a pub, which I think was also an hotel, and I was upstairs. I can't remember the name of the pub, but everybody was very friendly. And I enjoyed it tremendously, but it's been a long time coming back.
1: Was that the Arts Festival or was that Cork, or do you know which festival that was?
3: I'm going back to the 80s. I don't even remember what I had for breakfast yesterday.
1: Could I also put you on the spot, Henry, and say, would you give us a small piece of one of your works, whether that be a poem or a short story?
3: Of course. So I started off in the library, and my first love was a librarian. Of course, I didn't say anything. My heart will not be shushed. I fell for her. I asked her to be mine. I said, my love for you is overdue. And she said, fine.
1: Henry?
3: Yeah, I've stunned you into silence. That was it. There's no more.
1: You really took short literally there, Henry, so you did. It was a beautiful piece, though. And Jan, I want to go over to you. Could you do the same for us? Could you give us a sample of one of your maybe not so explicit pieces of work?
4: Yeah, that's grand, a radio-friendly one. I'll read you this one. It's called The Lonely Biscuit, and it's about just kind of grabbing the last few moments of joy out of the small and important things in life. Why have one when you can have three? One's not enough with a good cup of tea. So if one is left in the packet alone, put the kettle back on and sit and read on your phone. It's a simple pleasure. Sure, you may as well risk it. Enjoy one more cuppa and the last lonely biscuit.
1: Well done. And Jan, can I ask you, are you looking forward to coming to the Roisin Dove next Wednesday as well with Henry?
4: I can't wait. You know, I was there last year as part of the comedy festival with Phil Jupitus. He put a night on a poetry, because I know Phil is really involved in the comedy festival there in Galway, in the Roisin Dove, and he writes poetry. It was lovely to kind of have the Galway audiences there. And do you know what? Actually taking my poems out of Dublin, and around Ireland is a new step for me. So I'm really, really looking forward to it. And then obviously just me and Henry, I just feel we've made such a lovely, kind of show together, and the poems really kind of resonate. So yeah, I'm really looking forward to it.
1: Well, the very best of luck with it. If you want to go and see Jan and Henry, all you have to do is go to the Roisin Dove this coming Wednesday, the 13th of May. It should be a great evening for all involved. But Jan Brereton and Henry Normal, thank you both for joining us on Galway Talks this morning.
4: Thanks. Nice one, John. Thank you so much.
1: Still lots to come on the programme today. We're going to have our Galway Thoughts panel discussion after news at 11, where we look at nuclear energy and calls for a public childcare model here in Ireland. We'll be joined by some of the Galway West by-election candidates, including Senator for Fine Gael, Sean Kine, Dr. Sheila Garrity, Independent, and the Independent Councillor who is Mayor of Galway City, Mike Cubbard. So if you have any questions for our panel, do get them in straight away. Also looking ahead to the weekend in sport as Galway take on Roscommon in the Connacht football final. Imagine why by Midrash Thresh Unnoked. Keep your texts and WhatsApps coming into us on 086-3833-553.
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1: You're listening to Galway Bay FM and this is Galway Talks with John Morley. We do have some winners for you now, because we're giving you the chance to win a €200 voucher for Skechers' new pop-up store here at Edward Square in Galway. The question you had to answer today was, which Galway walk am I on? Today I'm in South Galway and I'm following in the footsteps of poets and writers in a forest park and nature reserve. Along the 4.5 kilometre walk, I have seen Irish red deer, swans, and had a picnic near the autograph tree. The answer, of course, was Cool Park and Gort. And the winner of that today is, that's for Skechers, is Martina McCormack in Lacka. So congratulations to you, Martina. You have won the Skechers competition for today. And just so you know, that they have the best footwear for the entire family. It's available at the new Skechers pop-up store at Edward Square here in Galway as well. In relation to our cash splash, we're giving you the chance to win a pair of tickets, six chances worth a value of €50. And the winner of that competition today of our cash splash is Tim Crudden in Oran Moor. So congratulations to you. You have six chances to win with the tickets entries, and that's giving you 18 chances to win across that share of €40,000, which we're giving away here on Galway Bay FM. All you have to do to get the details and buy your own tickets, which are €10 each, is go on to galwaybayfm.ie, and there is an offer to buy six tickets for €50 as well. I want to move on now to our Galway Thoughts panel discussion, where we're looking at nuclear energy, but also calls for a public childcare model here in Ireland. To discuss that, we're joined time in the studio by Fine Gael Senator Sean Kine, also by independent candidate Dr. Sheila Garrity, and on the line by Mike Cubbard, who is the Mayor of Galway and an independent councillor as well. You're all very welcome onto the programme today. And I want to start with nuclear energy, because should Ireland finally rethink its long-standing ban on nuclear energy? Well, the debate has been reignited this week after Fianna Fáil TD James O'Connor tabled legislation aimed at removing the state's prohibition on nuclear fission power generation, arguing that Ireland needs to explore every possible option to secure its energy future amid soaring electricity costs and growing pressure on the national grid. The Taoiseach Micheál Martin has also said that Ireland should seriously examine nuclear energy, particularly as the country prepares to import nuclear-generated electricity from France through a future interconnector. Now, but critics say that nuclear remains too expensive, too slow to develop, and too risky compared to expanding wind, solar, and other renewables. So, should Ireland lift the ban on nuclear energy use or stay firmly on the renewable patch? Let's find out now. I want to go first on this one to you, Fine Gael Senator Sean Kine. Where do you stand on nuclear energy?
7: Well, look, I welcome debates regarding energy security and future of our energy supply, but I don't think there's a need to be looking at nuclear. I can honestly state, having worked across this constituency for 22 years and out touring as part of the canvas for the by-election, I cannot name one place in Galway West that I could say, yeah, we'll put nuclear station there. I just don't think we need to go there. I respect the fact that Deputy O'Connor is looking at and initiating a debate, and we'll see the government's response to that. That will be considered by government. They'll have a debate at cabinet, I'm sure, or maybe kicked to committee to discuss. But I think there are other options, and I think the government is reaching its targets, I should say, or on the pathway to reaching its targets in relation to renewables. I think they are a safer option on appropriate sites. And, you know, you could fill your show, I'm sure, with hours of debate with local communities who have issues with different projects and renewable projects. But I believe it's important that we continue to roll out on appropriate sites renewable projects rather than engaging in a debate on nuclear.
1: Yeah, we do have big plans in relation to renewables here, particularly in the Galway West constituency, but a lot of them have fallen through, particularly the Skerja Rocks project. Are they going to be achievable, or is this just pie in the sky stuff?
7: Well, look, we have certainly up to recently we had the Ireland's largest wind park off Roscahel, Uchtarard. You can see wind farms coming from the Spigel Mycullen Road, left and right, in Mycullen. And
1: we're still well off the targets needed, though, to meet our climate targets.
7: I think Galway West is playing its part. I think we're to the fore in relation to renewable energies. That's evident across the constituency. So we are playing our part. There is always, as far as I can see, you know, opposition locally to projects like this, and it's important that communities be engaged with. Engagement takes place as part of the process, and that concerns that people have are listened to. And obviously, you have an independent planning system, whether it be with the local authorities or with Commission Planola, that will ultimately decide on each and every application. There are, you know, stringent county development plan regulations in relation to all of this, but I just don't see nuclear as being something that would be tolerated by the Irish public. I cannot imagine.
1: Why go there? So why is James O'Connor going there?
7: Well, that would be a question for him. I mean, look, debate on energy security is important, and all of that. But I just don't believe that there's an appetite in this country for nuclear.
1: You would oppose it.
7: I would oppose it. I mean, I cannot imagine any place in Galway West that you could say, yeah, that's somewhere we'd engage with in nuclear.
1: Are we not being hypocrites though for taking nuclear generated power from France via the interconnector in the coming years?
7: Well, that's a matter for France, how they generate their electricity. They've obviously have a history of that.
1: We're going to take it, though.
7: Yeah, we're going to take it. And, you know, as part of the Celtic interconnector from next year, and, you know, self-sufficiency and cooperation with our European colleagues is important in relation to the national grid as well, and a European grid, and whether it be the interconnector as well via Northern Ireland or Scotland. You know, it's important that we have those backups for issues that may arise. But I think we've seen the move towards renewables, and on appropriate sites, I think there's greater potential there rather than opening up the whole area of nuclear and considering it.
1: All right, Dr. Sheila Garrity, independent candidate. Where do you stand on nuclear energy? Is it worthwhile having the debate, or has this debate been put to bed decades ago?
8: Well, I agree with a lot of the points that Sean's made this morning. I think it's useful to have a debate. I think we should always be debating these types of issues. We have, you know, our energy security is not there. We are relying on, I would be concerned about the Irish state going down the road of nuclear energy because of our track record on infrastructure. We have 130 buses that we can't plug in. We have a children's hospital that's gone from 900 million to now over 2 billion in terms of cost. So I'd really be concerned about the capacity of this government to take on a task such as nuclear energy that is not only very expensive to set up, 25 to 40 billion to establish a nuclear energy plant. The lifespan is 25 to 40 years, and then you're talking about 25 billion to decommission. So it's a very expensive project, very costly to set up, very costly to decommission, short lifespan. If we look at things like solar...
1: High output, though, high yield.
8: Well, if we look at things like solar, and if we look at wind energy, if we look at tidal energy, these are quick to get on into the system. They're cheap in terms of the return of the energy to the sector, to the economy. It's the best value. Going with renewables is the best value. What we really should be putting our energy and time into is ramping up renewables, the state getting involved with renewables so that we can start to bring down the cost of electricity. I think, sure, let's explore nuclear, let's do some research, let's talk about it. But in the meanwhile, we need to be ramping up our renewable energy and really making that pay for the Irish consumer.
1: So you're still open to the conversation on nuclear, so you're not saying you'd be against it, as Sean Kynes said.
8: I'm a researcher, so I'm always open to conversations. I'm always open to looking at where does this work well and how does it work well there. But I think you need to look at the context in which we are, where we struggle with big infrastructure projects such as something like this. And so that would make me wary in terms of the capacity of this government to take on something like that.
1: There are hundreds of wind turbines off the coastline, not big infrastructure projects as well.
8: Well, they're coming up, they're small in capacity. They're individually small in comparison to a single nuclear energy plant or several nuclear energy plants. So we can tackle those one at a time. We can tackle them in situ. What's the best situation for this context here on the west of Ireland? Offshore is also something we need to be looking at as well. So the return is quicker, it's cleaner, it's safer, As Sean had said, I can't think of a community, not only in Galway West, but in the country, that is going to open their arms to a nuclear facility being built on their back doors.
1: Would it not be more secure, though, because the wind doesn't always blow at the strength needed for wind farms?
8: Well, the storms are getting bigger, John. They're getting windier. The power of the storms coming into Ireland is increasing. You store the energy that you're creating when the times are best, and the same with solar. You're storing, so it's about good storage facilities.
1: With battery plants, which people have hit out at across the constituency in recent weeks.
8: There's ways of working with the battery plants that are effective and efficient. Would you rather have a battery plant in your back garden or a nuclear plant in your back garden?
1: I see some people would rather have neither in their back garden, sure, but sure. That's another debate. Sure. Just in relation to nuclear, and that thought process of getting the interconnector with France and maybe importing some of their nuclear energy, are we not hypocrites in that regard that we're saying not in our backyard for a nuclear power plant if we are going to take the energy generated from France?
8: France has a long history and a good track record in nuclear energy production. They know how to do this well. They haven't had an accident.
1: So maybe give the contract to a French company.
8: They haven't had an accident since the late 1960s in terms of nuclear energy. So they know what they're doing. They have excess and they're selling their product. And we need energy and we're buying the product. So that's what I was saying about you can look around the world and you can see where things are done well and you can explore that. But they have that track record of good infrastructure around energy. Sadly, we do not.
1: So do we just do no big infrastructure projects in the country at all because we don't have a good track record? I'm trying to follow that thought process.
8: I think nuclear energy is a risky project. You know, it's a risky project and it's risky for the people who would live nearby it. It would leave a legacy of risk, as we can see in Ukraine. So that would be a worry to me that we'd go down the road of a project such as that, that has the potential to be very dangerous.
1: Okay. I want to get the thoughts of the Mayor of Galway City and Independent Councillor Mike Cupboard. Where do you stand when it comes to nuclear energy, Mike?
9: Morning, John, and to Sean and Sheila and your listeners. Look, I suppose we've been here before, John, back in the 70s, of course, back in Wexford during the a previous energy crisis, and here we are again, and I welcome debate. But I do think it's a long-term conversation. I think we need to focus on, as been touched on there, the wind energy. And if we look at the model in Scotland, it's a prime example. And I think in all honesty, I mean, we're all going around the constituency at the moment and we see very, very basic infrastructure deficits right across Galway West. And I think the people listening this morning would rather investment in local infrastructure and regional infrastructure rather than for the large scale projects like this. Because I don't think anybody has asked the question, when can we have nuclear energy in Ireland and certainly in Galway West? So I think the conversation is healthy, but of course it wouldn't be a priority for me, absolutely not.
1: But I suppose people point to the turmoil we're in with the global geopolitical stage at the moment, and that this could be a way of ensuring security of energy supply in a clean way, although there are concerns in terms of disposing of the waste. Would you not accept that it could actually reduce our energy bills if we went down this road?
9: It could, of course, but the I suppose the joy here is there actually are alternatives. So you look at, as I mentioned, the Scottish model around offshore wind, and we are lagging behind, like in Norway as well. I mean, Scotland generates more electricity now from offshore power than the country actually needs in, as a whole. So again, their model is there. We have the natural elements here in Galway and in Ireland to generate that. I think the focus should be on that. I don't think, as I said, anybody out there wants us to look at a big, large-scale, multi-billion-euro project around nuclear power. And again, I would have the same reservations. I think Sheila touched on there around, I mean, the overruns we've seen at the National Children's Hospital, I wouldn't trust this government to take on another large-scale project, absolutely not.
1: And just on the actual provision of it, as I made the point to Sheila Garrity as well, if France are expert on it and they have a good track record, why not give the contract to them? I know you have to go through public procurement, but there could be people with expert opinion and with expert knowledge and expertise who could actually deliver this for Ireland.
9: Absolutely, I have no difficulty with that. And again, as you say, it'll be a public procurement process and put that out there. But at the same time, you can't and you don't have to stop working on your own, debate and project around the offshore wind. I think we could look at that as well in tandem with obviously the French model. Again, they're good at what they do, and I have no problem saying that. If that's what's needed, absolutely put that contract out and get the support there. Because again, ultimately what people want, and you've mentioned it many times before yourself, the biggest problem is facing every single doorstep, we're all hearing it on the doors, is the cost of living. So we need to get that sorted, and the biggest problem there is the cost of energy.
1: Okay. And now Sean Kyne said he would be against this. Sheila Garrity said she's open to debate on this. Where do you stand?
9: At the moment, I'm against it. I don't think it's a priority for anybody. I don't think it's needed. As I said, there are options there in terms of our focus should be on the wind energy and offshore wind energy. Therefore, when we have an alternative here, I don't think we should focus our energy and time at the moment on nuclear, because it's not needed in terms of the only option. And it's also not a priority for the people of Galway West and certainly of Ireland at the moment. There's no one banging the drum saying, please deliver nuclear power. When we have the alternative there, that should be explored. So yes, I have the debate, but certainly not a priority for me at the moment.
1: Okay, Sheila, do you want to clarify your position?
8: I do. Thank you, John. I would like to see us ramping up renewable energy, solar and wind farms. I'm saying that I'm open to exploring nuclear energy in terms of where is it at, what's the technology, but I'm not saying that we're anywhere near ready to be progressing that here in Ireland.
1: So are you therefore against it, as both Sean Kyne and Mike Hubbard have said they are?
8: At present, I'm against nuclear energy being developed here in Ireland, yes.
1: Okay, that's fine. It's good to get that clarity on that. We're going to continue with our Galway Thoughts panel discussion, and we're looking at calls for a move towards a public childcare model next. If you have any questions in that regard, do get them into our panel now on 086 3833. You're listening to Galway Bay FM, and this is Galway Talks with John Morley. Continuing with our Galway Thoughts panel discussion, because one of the biggest questions facing families across Ireland is, should childcare remain largely private, or is it time for the state to move towards a fully public model? Now, the debate has been reignited this week by the Together for Public campaign group, which is calling for a major overhaul of the sector, arguing that childcare should be treated in the same way as primary education or healthcare, publicly funded, publicly planned and universally accessible. Supporters say that the current system is too expensive for parents, unsustainable for providers and leaves childcare workers underpaid and overstretched. But critics argue that a move to a public model could prove enormously costly and difficult to deliver. So, should Ireland follow countries that have embraced state-led childcare systems? Or can the existing model simply be reformed? Let's find out now. And to start off with this, I want to go to you, independent candidate Dr. Sheila Garrity. I know you have experience in this field. Where do you stand? Should we move towards a fully public model? Is a mixed model good that needs tweaking? Or should we keep it to the private sector? Where do you stand?
8: Well, I think we need to move to a stronger mixed model. We already have a mixed model. We have about 80% of provision is offered by the private marketplace, and about 20% are community not-for-profit services, many of them standing alone, struggling to really be to manage. But let's just step back actually and talk about, why do we need early childhood education and care? And I always use that term, John, early childhood education and care. It reflects the richness of what happens in our early year settings. It reflects the important work of early childhood educators. So why should we be even thinking about investing more? High quality early childhood education and care is an economic stimulator. It's been proven to support the economy in countries that do it well. It's an employment support. It goes a long way to helping families balance work and life. It tackles gender equity. For every euro that you invest in high quality, and it has to be high quality early childhood education and care, the return to the state is between 7 and 12 euros. So it's a good investment. There's a return on investment. And then let's talk about the child at the center. A child attending high-quality early childhood education and care is more likely to engage well with education for their whole lifespan, to stay in education, to be more productive as an adult, but it's also a child's right. So we can talk about the long term, but in the moment, it's a child's right to be in healthy, rich, nurturing environments.
1: You've said it out there. You want to strengthen the mixed system we have in country. I got a reaction to the story around this week from Elaine Dunn, who is the chair of the Federation of Early Childhood Providers, and she rubbished this, saying it was a nonsense that they always make this call. What they actually need to do is backing the private providers here to do the works and to create a level playing field, because a lot of them are cut out of things like core funding, and there is a disparity. Some people are able to charge way more than others. There isn't a level playing field. Providers are going out of pocket, whether they be private, the chain, or in the community sector as well. Is pitting people against each other the right way to go about this, or what would your vision be for it?
8: I'm not pitting people against each other. I'd like to recognize that we have three kind of cohorts of providers in Ireland. We have those small small local non-for-profit services, about 20% of provision. We have then a cohort, 3,000 of our nearly 5,000 earlier services are standalone, single provider, the person in your local community, the person in the village who knows all the children, who runs their business like a community service and is really invested and has put a lot of time and energy into that. Those people are struggling. They're struggling with an administrative burden. They're struggling with staff turnover. They're struggling with the costs of running a business and the cost of living. There's also a cost of running a business increase as well. Then we have an increasing cohort of large chain providers. These are expanding in Ireland. They do not create new earlier services. They acquire earlier services, and they're expanding quite rapidly. They're funded by offshore investment funds. Many of them are heavily indebted and leveraged to these investment funds. There are.
1: I know you're setting it out, but can I ask you, what will you do?
8: Will you reform
1: core funding? What percentage do you want to see public to private? Where are your barometers?
8: So the private marketplace won't go into rural communities, it won't go into small communities. So that's where we need a public system to shore up where there are childcare deserts and where there is underservice. So the state's move, so we all heard about the idea of a public model in the last election. What does that look like? So we have some good models here in Ireland. Cornina and Gaeltachta out based in Carraroe, but serving the whole Gaeltacht, has a really great model. They've taken the learnings from the chains, that economy of scale, and they're applying it to community services. So we need to be investing in, what am I going to do? And you're looking at me, John, and I know you want me to be specific. We need to be investing in starting up a suite of not-for-profit public-run services, and we need to operate them in clusters so that we can do that economy of scale that the chains do well. We can support, we can have a human resources person. This is what Cornina Gaeltachtet has, an administrator, a CEO that can take the administrative burden off the services so the educators and the managers can work with the children and families and communities in a really good way.
1: It's all good and well saying we need not-for-profit childcare services in smaller and rural areas. You'll have a difficulty out there in Connemara getting planning permission for said services.
8: Well, the model that's being looked at, I know the public model currently being looked at is saying, what's the infrastructure that we already have? Where do we have schools that aren't a capacity? Where do we have community buildings? Where do we have libraries? Where do we have community centers? What buildings are already there that we can convert into, change the use so that we can bring in earlier services?
1: Mm-hmm. Fine Gael Senator Sean Kine, I want to get your thoughts on this. Are government getting this right? Because we know there is a huge demand for early childhood setting placements right across this constituency. I actually remember speaking during the general election to a man in Tuam, but he's originally from Clifton. Clifton, wanted to move back home, but he couldn't because there's no childcare service that would be able to take his children in the town. And I know there's planning difficulties in that regard as well. It's a big headache for people across the constituency.
7: Yes, I mean, it is a challenge, certainly, whether it be out in Oramore, you reference Clifton, or Uachtaráid, it has come up on doors as a real challenge for people. Now, government has supported through the various schemes some 277,000 people across the country in terms of supports, and some 93% of providers are in the core funding. And what we have, I suppose...
1: Core funding, though, it's not working for a lot of the providers. There's a disparity in some of the pay. Some could be charging double the fees of others because of it.
7: I appreciate that, but those parents that are within the core system, core funding model, have benefited from the reduced fees.
1: If the provider goes bust.
7: I appreciate that, but as I said, 93% of providers are within the core funding, as I understand it, and so those parents have benefited over the last number of years from the reduction in fees, and we've concentrated on that because we realise that it can be a second mortgage in some cases if you have two or three children. I acknowledge that, and I mean, look, where there is tweaking that is needed, well, certainly that can be part of the strategy that Minister Foley is looking at.
1: We've been talking about this since the general election. What we've seen
7: is a commitment by government to not displace private providers, but to complement them and to look at particularly those areas, as Dr. Garrity has said, and she's particular expertise in this area, in relation to those areas that are lacking the services, such as Clifton, such as Uachtaráid, and Oardmore, where it's a growing community. And the other issue, and it's part of the issue of the planning section, you have large housing estates being granted planning permission with a requirement to build a creche, which doesn't seem to be built. And that's not just here in Galway, that's up around the country as well. You have vacant corner sites that were supposed to be where the creche is built, and councils are trying to enforce developers to build that. That's not good enough. So we need to ensure that the local authorities are able to enforce the planning conditions that creches are
1: built. Do they need to be taken to court, a lot of those developers?
7: If it's a requirement of planning permission that they're not pursuing that creche facility, well, then they have to be pursued through the course if necessary. Because if it's a requirement of planning...
1: Why aren't they, though?
7: Again, whether it's a resourcing issue or not, I don't know. But I mean, I think it's important if somebody gets planning permission for 300 houses or you know, 100 houses and it's a requirement to build a creche, that will be followed through. Well, I've seen this not just in Galway but elsewhere in the country as well. So we need to complement the private model and support those communities that haven't. And I mean, if you look at the particular situation in Clifton where they've they had a long term lease on a site and that didn't fall within the bounds of the new childcare building blocks model, and to look at that again and see whether a lease would be sufficient where ownership is not in the hands of the community group making the application, because I think we have absolute needs in places like Clifton, Uachtaráid and elsewhere that have to be met via the public model, and it's not to displace anyone but to complement them.
1: Why should the public trust your party on this issue? Because as I mentioned, core funding has been talked about for years and still nothing has been done in that regard. But also, your party leader promised within the first 100 days of government there would be a €200 cap per child per month in childcare. That hasn't happened. Now we're hearing the lifetime of government. You rolled back on that in Fine Gael.
7: It's still an ambition, and obviously the programme for government...
1: Didn't happen in the first 100 days of government.
7: That was a comment before the election, and we have the programme for government, which is the document that is agreed by the two parties and by the independents that are part of the government, and still a commitment of government to reduce childcare fees.
1: Was that a mistake of Simon Harris to promise that?
7: As I said, there were negotiations after government, and the programme for government is now the document that...
1: So it's Fianna Fáil's fault, so is
7: no,
1: it?
7: I'm not blaming anybody, and it's still the ambition of government to achieve this. But it is worth saying that there are, as I said, 277,000 children in supported by the various funding models, up 27,000 since last year. 93% of participants are part of the co-funding. We've seen a reduction of fees for children within that, but we do acknowledge if you cannot get a place, that's no use talking about co-funding if you cannot get a place, and that's why the building blocks programme is now there and it's been ramped out.
1: I want to go to the Mayor of Galway City and Independent Councillor Mike Cubbard. Where do you stand on this? Dr. Sheila Garrity, the Independent, has said she wants a strengthening of the mixed economy we have. Sean Kine doesn't want to displace any of the private providers. Where do you stand? Do you back that Together for Public and moving towards a totally public model in this regard?
9: No, John, I think a mixed model is good, but it needs to be balanced. I think at the moment, I think you mentioned there, maybe Sheila mentioned that it's an 80-20 split, and there are many communities that have been touched on there who simply can't get access to childcare, and that's not good enough. And like, we still remain, which is frightening, we still remain the most highest in Europe for families to pay for childcare. I heard it myself in Clifton on Monday. Families who simply can't access it. And that's where the public must step in. The public system must step in. And building on public lands, affordable childcare. And again, like it frustrates me and it frustrates many people listening, I'm sure, that ultimately childcare at the moment, in many cases, is nearly pricing parents out of going to work. And that can't be the case. So we need to invest in absolutely a mixed model and support the private sector as well, but also invest heavily in the public sector for this. And again, you touched on there the commitment from Fine Gael in the last election. I mean, they also stated that they'd have 100 new state-run childcare facilities within 2 years. We're lacking there. So we need to treat our childcare, early childcare and preschool the exact same as our public school model and put the interest and effort and spend in there. And it's a good investment in young kids and young children to make sure they're getting the proper care in their communities where they're growing up, where their peers are, and not having parents under severe pressure to get into the city or other places to access private facilities.
1: But treating it like our primary school model, would that not be a move towards a fully public model and system?
9: But you're always going to need, I believe, some level of a mixed model, and there are excellent childcare providers out there. And
1: where is that line for you? Would you like a 50-50 split, or can you give me a sense of where the barometer is for you, Councillor Cubbert?
9: It's not black and white like that, John. I think you look at communities that I mentioned there, whether it be Clifton or Thorard or others, that there's simply no access in there for the private sector to go there. They won't go out there. So that's where the public must step in and look at communities where there's a need, where there's an issue with no childcare available. And as I said, people are either not able to go to work then or work or live in the communities they're from. Many people I'm speaking to on this campaign is they want to come back and live in the communities, the rural villages and towns that they're from. The issue is obviously with building of housing as well, but ultimately childcare, it comes back to childcare. There is no facility in the place. And that's where the public must step in. The public purse must, I think, support building of childcare facilities in those communities so the people who want to work and live there can do so in an affordable way and not having to pay huge, huge fees to get into the city in particular. So that's where it's not just a black and white saying 50-50 down the road or down the middle. It's about having the facilities in places where people at the moment have no access to them.
1: You obviously want to tilt in that direction though from the 80-20, do you?
9: I do. I think it needs to be balanced. I think, as I said, whether it be in housing or transport or childcare, there's always a good mixed model in place. I think there's no difference here. A mixed model is good. There are some excellent childcare providers out there, but having more public facilities in places where communities are forgotten about in terms of childcare, that should be a priority for anyone who's elected in this by-election and anyone who's representing Galway West.
1: And can I ask you, do you want to see the core funding issue tackled for private providers?
9: Yeah, like again, as you said yourself, there's no point in having the funding there, and if childcare facilities close down, it's irrelevant to the local communities. So again, I think it goes back to case-by-case basis. We look at where the funding is working, where it's not working, and ultimately the key here is to keep doors open, to have places available for families right across Galway and right across this country where families need access to childcare so they can go and work, and that's not the case at the moment, and that is a problem.
1: Very briefly, you want to come back in there?
8: I did. If I had an opportunity to talk to Elaine Dunn of the Federation of Early Childhood Providers, I'd be asking her why she's not sitting down at the Joint Labour Committee to negotiate for the next round of the employment pay regulations. There's 45 million, so Elaine's saying they're not being funded. There's 45 million euros sitting in the Department of Children waiting for the pay talks to be completed. They should have started in January. Last year, they didn't start till March. And
1: anytime I've talked to her, she's open to talking to the 40 organizations involved in Together for Public, and she is open to talking to the unions as well.
8: Well, the unions have been inviting the employer representatives, Elaine Dunn being one of them, and the Child Care Services Ireland being the other, to come and sit down at the table. They haven't responded, and they haven't sat down. 45 million euros. So the employers...
1: Can be hard to when you feel like everyone's against you, all them organisations, the unions and government and the department. Do you not feel any sympathy in that regard for
8: the
1: them?
8: The funding is there for employees' wages. So the employer representatives are there's a sense of vocational exploitation.
1: But it's all okay having funding ring fence. But if you don't have the money to deal with all the overheads on top of that and you go out of business, then you can't pay the wages then.
8: I've been working with Michael Taft, who's an economist, who's been looking at the accounts of some of the big seven chains in Ireland. And in the last year that we were able to look at those accounts, there was a 61% rise in profits. There's cash reserves that have doubled to 5 million. Giraffe Childcare received 7.6 million in wage subsidies in one particular year. And their investors, their stockholders are doing really well. They're paying out The director remunerations have gone up, have doubled to 2.4 million.
1: Okay.
8: We're putting state money into early childhood education and care to go to children and families and reduce fees. And large investment funds are feathering their nests on that state money.
1: Okay. I want to ask you about the opinion poll of the constituency. Were you disappointed by your showing, Sheila?
8: That poll, well, I'm going to say what all politicians say, the only poll that matters is the poll on election day. But do you know what, John? That poll really is not representing what we're hearing at the doors. I'm not hearing, and with respect to Sean Kind, who's sitting beside me here, I'm not hearing anything positive about government parties and about people who have had associations with government parties. I'm not hearing anything positive on the doors. So those numbers are really surprising to me. So I'll wait till May 22nd.
1: 4% margin error, you're still way off it.
8: I'm a researcher and a statistician, and I'd be looking to see a poll of about 1,600 people there to get a real validity in that poll.
1: Okay. Are you still confident that you can make a shake in it? Because it looks like Helen Ogbu is the lead of the left-wing candidates.
8: I'm hearing really positive things on the door, and I know probably people sit here and say that to you all the time. I've actually been overwhelmed by the positivity that we're hearing on the door.
1: Okay. Sean, kind of want to get your thoughts on this. Have you got the kiss of death from this poll? You're leading it.
7: Well, that remains to be seen. I'm obviously heartened by it, and I'm happy with the feedback on doors. Obviously, there are people that are challenging me and challenging government, and we're having robust debates as well on issues around the country. But I'm

0: 10%. So 17 sounds a bit better.
1: Yeah, there is a negative side to this as well, though, because if we look at this through government party lenses, you're on 17%, Killeen Kane's on 8%. You're still not at the 51% quota that you would need in terms of transfers and that. I know sometimes they don't go the way you want, but a bit of a challenge for government because they don't tend to do well in by-elections.
0: Yeah, again, look, that's up to the people. I've, I suppose, a track record of working across the aisle, as it were, of working with opposition colleagues and, you know, having a good relationship with whether it be councillors or members of the Oireachtas across the constituency, whether it be in the Labour Party, whether it be in Fianna Fáil or Independence. I work well with government colleagues in opposition to benefit this constituency, and I would hope to certainly that track record and experience is recognised.
1: Yeah, Mike, it looks like you're sitting in around sixth place there. Are you confident you can make a shake in this?
2: Yeah, I suppose like my two colleagues there, John, I suppose a sample of 500 in a large, diverse area like Galway West remains to be seen how accurate that might be. But look, I'm on 7%. I looked at the figures from the previous general election. John Connolly was on 7% in seventh place that time, and he finished on 12% in second place. And I mean, look, I'm quite happy. I think there's six or seven independents. I'm the lead independent in the poll. I think the message I'm getting is very clear that people don't want a political party. People want a strong independent that will speak up for them and them only.
1: Well, maybe Noel Thomas might argue that he's an independent. I know he's with Independent Ireland, but he might argue he's independent.
2: They're independent in name only, I think, John, to be honest about things. They're a political party. They have a party manifesto. They have a party logo, party badge. They're a political party using the name independent in that. And I'm independent, as it is says on the tin. I'm not hiding behind a party name that they say is independent in that. So again, I think the message is loud and clear. I'm happy on 7%. It's a good mix, the 17 candidates. As I said, I looked at the figures from last time. I think Deputy Farrell was on 9%, ended up at 14% top in the poll. So to be in the shake-up, absolutely happy with that. But the work starts now, 2 weeks out. People are starting to focus now on the election, and we're getting a good response on the doors, whether it be from Clifton right across to Annadown or Clarenbridge, all the city in between. So looking forward to 2 weeks meeting people on the doors going forward.
1: All right, the Mayor of Galway City Independent Councillor Mike Cubbard, also independent candidate Dr. Sheila Garrity, and Fine Gael Senator and candidate Sean Kine. Thank you all for joining us in our Galway Thoughts panel discussion. We look forward to hosting you and all the other candidates as part of our live Galway West by-election debate on Monday, May the 18th at the Galmont Hotel between 6 and 8 o'clock as well. If you want to book a place, do email comments at galwaybayfm.ie with debate audience in the subject line. Coming back, we're looking ahead to the Connacht final.
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1: 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Looking ahead to the weekend in sport now with Sean Carley from the sports department. And Sean, it's all roads lead to Dr. Hyde Park.
4: Yes, it is. The first Connacht final, John, at Dr. Hyde Park since 2018. Galway came out on top on that occasion, but there's been plenty of tussles in Connacht finals down through the years between these two sides. 2018 and 2016, after the replay, went to Galway. 17 and 19, famously went to Roscommon. It's very exciting. The Roscommon team yet to be named, but we do know Galway have made four changes. Shane Walsh, Jack Lynn and Daniel O'Flaherty come in. Sean Fitzgerald, Sean O'Neill, Kieran Finan O'Lee and Oisín McDonagh are out. So look, it's a massive game. It's going to be a huge crowd in Dr. Hyde Park, and it's weird because there's no major advantage for the winners of this apart from winning the Nestor Cup, which would mean so much to Roscommon and Galway going for their five in a row, but there's no real advantage. We know Galway can play Kildare in the next round, Roscommon play Tyrone, so the next stage is predetermined, but I don't think it'll stop both sides going full out on Sunday to win the provincial title.
1: We'll have to see who draws first blood though later on in the minors.
4: Big minor final in Tuam Stadium this evening. Galway have made one change from their 2-point win over Sligo last weekend. That's Mikey Mitchell. He replaces Shane Heenan in the full forward line. For the Rossies, they're going to be dangerous. They won every game in the group stage. Darragh Kelleher of Kilbride and Shamie Carthy, they're the two real danger players for Roscommon. But Galway have shown real character since that loss to Roscommon. They beat Mayo and Sligo back-to-back to qualify for the final. Last time out, Roscommon won 14 points to 1-6, but they're the best two sides of the competition, no doubt, because Galway's only defeat came to Roscommon. So it should be a great evening in the Tuam Stadium.
1: Elsewhere, the Hurlers take on Kildare.
4: Yes, they do, and that's another big game for Micheál Donoghue's side. They're just looking to keep their 100% record going. They've made four changes as well. Joshua Ryan, Tiernan Killeen, Connor Cooney and Colin Malloy all come in. Ronan Glennon, Jason Rabbit, Aaron Nyland and Darren Neary drop out. Galway just, they've been very professional so far at the top of the table, but I suppose in this game they're just going to have to make sure the game is won first, maybe then think about adding to your score difference. Kildare have found it tough so far. They have been beaten by Dublin and Wexford, but they have been competitive, and they also travel to Kilkenny next weekend, so it's a tough old competition for them, but you'd imagine Galway will come out on top.
1: Minors in semi-final action against Wexford.
4: Yeah, that's tomorrow at 12 o'clock in Port Leash.

0: Galway have come out. They haven't made any changes from last week's draw against Dublin. A very great, good game that was. Anthony Poignard, the full forward line from Athenry, he'll be very dangerous. Captain Gus Lohan, he's been brilliant so far in this campaign. You would expect Galway to win against Wexford, although it will be tough. Kilkenny and the Dubs are in the other semi-final, so we'll know the final pairing and hopefully Galway will be in it.
1: Elsewhere, Galway United will welcome the league leaders.
0: Yeah, it's going to be a really tough one tonight. Up against top of the league, Shamrock Rovers. They've won 5 out of their last 6. They've been exceptional. They look well on course to steamroll to another title. United are in 7th on 17 points. Last weekend was really good, but it should have been so much more. That late goal up at Celtic Park against Derry City was a real kick in the teeth. United, they haven't beaten Shamrock Rovers since 2006, but at AIM and DC Park, they're always very competitive. It's not going to be easy. It's going to be a great crowd, and maybe United can... this could be the night that they can turn them over.
2: Connacht Munster tomorrow.
0: Yeah, another massive game. Look, Connacht looking to secure a spot in the Champions Cup for next season and a quarter final. It's all on the line.
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1: And you get the very latest in our sport and our sports bulletin throughout the afternoon and with Overline tonight with Darren Kelly as well. That's it for the programme for today, though. My thanks to Sean McKeown, who produced, and Shannon took your calls on reception. Coming up on Monday morning's programme, majority of people in Galway and Ireland are unprepared for retirement despite high levels of financial confidence. We'll be hearing about the latest from St. Columba's Credit Union as they have free tax advice clinics. University Hospital Galway crisis ignored as political leaders campaign in Galway, according to a group representing those concerns. And we'll be looking back in the weekend in sport and hopefully a Galway win over Roscommon in the Connacht football final. All that and a lot more between 9 and 12 on Monday morning's programme. Up next, it's Rowan Larner with the live ride between 12 and 3. Between 12 and 1, he is a pure golden hour. The 3 to 5 drive with Kate O'Malley, followed by FYI Galway between 5 and 6 with the latest in local, national and international news. From always here in Galway Talks, stay safe and have a wonderful weekend. Bye-bye.
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2: It's 7 o'clock. Good morning. I'm Jane McNamara. The bodies of a baby and a woman in her 30s have been found in County Tipperary. They were discovered dead at a home in Carrick-on-Shore yesterday afternoon. Both of them were pronounced dead at the scene where an incident happened. The scene remains sealed off this morning and a post-mortem examination will be carried out. Donald Trump has announced a three-day ceasefire between Russia and Ukraine. The US president says it will also include a swap of 1,000 prisoners from each country. Ukraine's leader confirmed they're going to stick to it, and Russian state media says Moscow has agreed too. Mr. Trump says talks are continuing to try to reach an end to the conflict.
3: President Putin agreed, President Zelensky agreed, both readily, and we have a little period of time where they're not going to be killing people. That's very good.
2: Meanwhile, the US president is expecting a response from Iran soon on a proposed peace deal. Donald Trump says the US is awaiting Iran's reply as talks continue between the two countries aimed at ending the war. This comes amid ongoing tensions as a fragile ceasefire remains in place. If the proposal is agreed, it would formally end the war before negotiations on more contentious issues, including Iran's nuclear program. The antivirus-hit cruise ship is due to dock in Tenerife tomorrow. However, it's being met with opposition, with protests breaking out at the Parliament building on the island yesterday. Six cases of the virus have been confirmed, and two Irish citizens who are safe and well will be among the passengers expected to disembark from Monday. Sinn Féin Foreign Affairs spokesperson Dunnock O'Leary is glad they're okay and says the government must help them get home.
4: Extremely relieved. Look, I mean, ultimately the first priority for the Irish government in this situation needs to be safeguarding these Irish citizens. And obviously safeguarding Irish citizens more broadly. What's crucial now is that support is given to them in terms of getting them home in a way that's safe and allows them to quarantine in an appropriate way.
2: A protest is taking place in Dublin this afternoon to oppose the redevelopment of the Stephen's Green shopping centre. The group behind the campaign say they want to highlight concern over the loss of the iconic building in the capital. They're calling for an appeal to be submitted to Uncommission Planola. Architect and co-founder of Save Stephen's Green, Marta Hervis Arosa, says why the protest has been organised.
5: We organised a protest to oppose the redevelopment of the shopping centre since it's been granted permission from Dublin City Council, and we wanted to bring it out on the streets and tell people about it and try to get as much support from them as possible and get them to submit observations to Uncommission Planola to try and stop the redevelopment, hopefully.
2: 170 darkness into light walks are taking place across the country this morning. People set off in the early hours to raise funds for PAETA's biggest fundraiser, which supports its suicide and self-harm prevention services. The Waterford City Walk isn't happening today as the charity is moving its services there, although it will continue serving the Waterford area. CEO Stephanie Manahan says tens of thousands of people have been taking part.
6: Oh, such an incredible morning we had today. So over 80,000 people got up and walked for PAETA, for PAETA services. But more than that, people got up to walk for each other and for its solidarity for those who've been impacted by suicide and self-harm.
2: A week-long pop-up shop with a difference is opening in Dublin this morning. A French company is offering people a chance to buy potentially valuable items in their last package sale. Customers at the Jervis Shopping Centre will have 10 minutes to choose multiple packages, which may contain household appliances, technology, clothes or cosmetics. However, they won't know what they've bought until they've paid for it.
7: It's basically like a treasure hunt. Customers have 10 minutes to pick up as many packages as they want. All the packages we sell are true certified packages. The only rule is you cannot open them, and then you go to the cashiers and we have weight scales and you can weight the packages, and then it's the fun part where you can unbox and discover the surprises.
2: That's your news at 4 minutes past seven.
8: Mr. Men, Little Miss are back in Happy Meal and they're off on a road trip. Your little one can go somewhere exciting with Little Miss Brave. Laugh all the way there with Mr. Tickle and make up an adventure all of their own. On this road trip, anything's possible. Some fun, some food. It's all inside this Happy Meal. Until the 8th of June from 11 a.m. includes one pre-selected Booker toy while stocks last, subject to availability.
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10: Good morning, you're very welcome to the best of Galway Talks with me, John Morley, here on Galway Bay FM for Saturday the 9th of May with you right through until 8 o'clock. It's a look back at some of the best bits of the programme from throughout the week. In a second chance here, the stories of our most interesting guests. Coming up on the programme today, PhD researcher refuses to accept degree from University of Galway while aboard Gaza Flotilla. Dáil set to debate lifting Ireland's ban on nuclear energy in the coming months. Call out for Bish Pass pupils ahead of 6-year reunion. And a new amateur musical society for South Galway. All that and a lot more on the programme between now and 8 o'clock.

0: You're listening to Galway Bay FM, and this is the Best of Galway Talks with John Morley. A University of Galway PhD researcher says she will refuse to accept her degree over the university's links to Israeli institutions. Louise McCormack made the announcement while aboard the humanitarian flotilla heading to Gaza, saying her stance is rooted in her work on ethical AI and institutional responsibility. She's calling on other students to take action, arguing universities must align their actions with their values. She joined me on the programme from the flotilla earlier on this week.
1: So I'm a final year PhD student. I've had a really nice experience of the University of Galway. I was lucky enough to win the university thesis competition, where you pitch your PhD in a kind of mini TED Talk style competition and represent the university at a national level. I was also lucky enough to get a scholarship for women in STEM from the university, and I'm now in my final year. So my experience at the University of Galway from an academic perspective has been good, but I'm studying ethical AI

0: is actively in partnerships with a country that's committing a genocide. It's too much of a it's too much of a stretch.
1: And do you believe the university actually can sever their ties with Technion, because they have released a statement saying that there are contractual obligations that they have to fulfil?
0: The Israeli regime has broken every international law. This is not a country that abides by contracts. They don't even meet basic, you know, humanitarian obligations. Like, I'm currently on the flotilla. We're sailing to Gaza. They have blocked off all access to Gaza by land, by sea. It's completely illegal what they're doing. So to cite legal basis about why they have to stay in business with Israel is honestly, that's quite comical. The university can do as other universities have done and divest from their partnerships with Israel.
1: Even if there are consequences, Louise?
0: Consequences? Like, what consequence? There's a consequence right now that's happening. Right now you'll see that the University of Galway is going to lose so many really good students who will not apply to a university that is not principled, that will not apply to... Gen Z is extremely pro-Palestine, and what you're seeing on TikTok is a lot of younger people speaking out against the university. So there's the consequence that they have to deal with that's hypothetical, which is that they're hypotheticals about their partnerships. And there's the consequence that they have to deal with, which is the reality right now, which is that the damage that they are doing... Academic institutions are supposed to mean something. These are not, you know... black and white corporate cold entities. Knowledge is important. Universities are important. Academic institutions have historically played a, you know, huge role in societies. So the consequence is what's happening right now, which is that they're going to lose so many students who will not apply to that university because of how they're dealing with that. They're completely out of touch with the blood that's flowing into the university, and they're just going to get a much lower amount of applications and different type of applications, different people. So they're going to lose out a lot of really good people who don't want to study there. And also people who just will refuse degrees.
1: A lot of people handed back their doctorates in recent weeks and even years, Louise. And you said yourself you're refusing to accept your degree until those links are severed. Are you encouraging others to do the same? And do you think they will do that?
0: Look, this is the entire problem in the world right now. You have people who are in positions of power who think that they can act with impunity on the rest of the world. That's what you have. You have organizations close to home, far from home, people that are elected, people that are not elected, but people in positions of power that simply do not act in the best interest of the people of the world and the people that they're supposed to represent. That's the system that we have right now. And our only chance to fight up against that system is for us to put down tools and say, we won't comply with this. So you can say, okay, we don't want our governments to comply. But every day that we go and pay taxes, every day that we go into university, we are complying. So at some point, we need to realize that the power is with the people. We can't say, oh, well, we tried to get them to change their minds. Every day that we go in and work for Israeli corporations, partners of Israeli corporations, we are complying with that system. Every person in Ireland, no matter how hard we might think we have it, we are the super rich of the world, no matter how hard you think you have it, versus other, we have more freedoms, our passports are one of the most powerful in the world. So we can kind of complain, but unless we actually take ourselves out of the equation, which is extremely hard to do, we are part of the problem. So we can blame the people we have elected, we can blame the people in power, but at the end of the day, we actually hold the power. And it's time for all of us to say, we will no longer, you know, at what point do you draw the line? Like a couple of days ago, Israel, first we let them do what they wanted in Palestine. They murdered tens of thousands of children. Like, it's unimaginable the horrors that they've done. They've killed every journalist. They have put that country in darkness so nobody can even report the horrors they're committing. They have thousands of people, hostages, that they have jailed. They have people, they've moved to concentration camps. They are now bombing those concentrations. When you let a country act with impunity, they will keep edging closer. They will edge closer and closer and closer. And what we saw the other night, we saw two Israeli warships travel over 1,000 nautical

0: kilometers up into European search and rescue zones and abduct 184 activists from all over the world, including 7 Irish citizens. We let them do that. They are now moved into Europe. And what we see now is the power that they have in Europe, the power that they have, that they can just come in. One of the people, they've taken 2 of those people back to Israel with them and they're torturing them in prison. One of those people has a Spanish passport. They've just come into Europe, illegally taken. Like, they are breaking every international law. We have a moral and a legal obligation as Europeans, as people, to ensure that aid can travel freely. And we are not upholding that. We are allowing this blockade to continue. We also have a moral and a legal obligation to ensure that weapons are not sold to countries committing genocide. And yet, we are allowing those weapons to be transported through Ireland. We are selling those weapons. We are a big part of this problem. These bombs aren't just arriving magically in Israel. They're coming through our airspace.
1: Well, government will argue, Louise, that there's no evidence of that.
0: The tens of thousands of Palestinians that are dead, the 9,000 Palestinian bodies that are still under rubble, and a beautiful country that's now being flattened would beg to differ.
1: Just on the point of people handing back their degrees or their PhDs, Louise, and I understand it's a principled move and it's a noble move for those who believe passionately in that. But what about those people out there who may be pro-Palestinian and supporting that cause, but who simply can't afford that, who need their degree to get a job, to pay for their rent or their mortgage or even just the bare necessities? What for them? Is it fair to be putting that moral obligation on lay people rather than government?
0: I am a lay person. Putting down tools is the least we can do. We are the privileged Western global North. We need to get that reality and stop feeling sorry for ourselves. No matter how sorry you feel for yourself, you know, I was raised in a council house from a family, 8 children, 2 parents. We are so privileged in this country. We have the opportunity to go and get education. I worked 30 hours through my undergrad, put myself through college. I worked hard to save up money to come on this flotilla. We have that opportunity. You can do, as a European citizen or someone who's lived in the EU for 3 years, you can go and do a free degree. If you don't have a job, you can do a fully free degree. Then you can go on and do a fully free master's. Then you can get paid to do a PhD. The people that have been moved from Palestine into Lebanon, those people are not even allowed to have a job with any status. You can't even get a job as a bin collector, as a Palestinian, in effectively a concentration camp that they've moved them into Lebanon. 4 generations of people being born into those concentration camps. Those people might find it hard to put down tools. We can do it. We are not going to starve. We are not going to be bombed. So if you are saying, oh, I'm struggling to put food on the table, I understand it. But at the same time, we are not going to starve. Not yet. But you know what? If Israel keep coming into Europe and the policies, you see already the austerity that's coming in. That's because our governments are being controlled by Israel. Micheál Martin, I don't know what has happened to that man, but he has done a U-turn on his entire view of Ireland. He is trying to dismantle the triple lock that protects Irish neutrality. I don't know what has happened to that man in the last few years, that his entire, he's not fighting, if whatever you felt about him before, he is no longer in any way, shape or form fighting in the interest of the Irish people. So you can say, I'm coming over here for the Palestinians. I'm coming over here for the Irish people, because they're already taking huge liberties in our countries. The money that flows through Ireland, the money that we accept for the weapons that we transport, we don't see that money. Irish people don't see that money. That money is taken by corporations, the same corporations we allow to come in, vulture funds, to buy up all of the houses.
1: Just on the triple lock, Louise, I know the government will say in that regard that they need to amend the triple lock in their opinion, because it actually narrows what we can do as a sovereign state and that it could actually impact us getting our own citizens out of war conflicts. Would you not accept that?
0: I would not accept that. Go back to anything Micheál Martin has said just 2 years ago. Go back and look at what he said 2 years ago about the importance of the triple lock. This is unhinged, that we are trying to get rid of the triple lock, that people are making these arguments about I'm a person who's going into a war zone. Please do not dismantle the triple lock on my behalf.
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1: 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A move to legalise nuclear energy in Ireland is heading to the Dáil. Fianna Fáil TD James O'Connor has introduced legislation that will remove long-standing ban on nuclear power. Supporters say it could help tackle soaring energy costs and cut emissions, but critics argue it's too expensive and won't deliver results for years. The debate is expected to heat up in the coming months, and we discuss it with local minister Sean Canny.
12: This is, I suppose, all of this is as a result of the energy crisis and with the war in Iran demonstrating how we're not that independent in terms of our energy supply. And I suppose people are looking to see what are the options to give us independence. The bill that's coming as a private member's bill from James O'Connor, Fianna Fáil TD down in Cork. And I suppose there are pros and cons to having nuclear power. And I would suggest that, you know, if you look at what are the advantages, first of all, it's low carbon, it's reliable baseline. It also gives you energy security and all of that. on the downside of it, it is very, very expensive to set up nuclear power. It's very, very expensive. It could cost something over 10 billion plus. And the time to have it in place could take 10 to 15 years to put it in place. There are two issues. And the other thing then is, you know, what you do with the nuclear waste afterwards. This is the debate. And secondly, or thirdly, or fourthly, you know, nuclear power and its reputation, like, how would you actually convince people that this is safe and et cetera, et cetera? And I think it's something that it'll be there for debate. My own personal opinion is that we have options in terms of the offshore energy, which are being developed now, and we'll have offshore energy a lot quicker than waiting for nuclear power if that's the way we were going to go. So I think there's a debate to be held on this, and I suppose that's why he James O'Connell is bringing this forward at the moment.
1: Has it caused a split within government?
12: Oh, absolutely not. No, look, at every TD, independent or otherwise, has the right to introduce a bill in the Dáil. And that's what it'll be allowed to be brought in. That's part of our democracy. So it's not that there's a debate or arguments or whatever. I think when the bill, the detail of the bill is put in place, we will see more how he thinks about how he believes this can be done. My own opinion is that we're concentrating on the offshore energy at the moment. We need to make sure that we develop that potential. In my own role in ports, where I'm working with Cork Port to get it facilitations there to actually be able to service offshore energy. We're trying to do the same thing in Fines Port, and as you can see, Galway Port got their information through there lately. So that's what I will be concentrating on. We've had an auction for offshore energy, which was successful, and Minister Dara O'Brien is dealing with that. So I personally would say that the offshore energy is where we're going to make the biggest progress, the fastest, in order to make sure that we can have what we call energy supply. With wind in energy, one of the big things we have to have is storage and how we manage that. So that's another issue that needs to be honed into.
1: Yeah. As you said yourself, wind energy has its own drawbacks, not just, I suppose, the planning drawbacks that we've seen here in Galway in terms of things like Scaoire Ó Rugs, which has fallen through the cracks, but also, as you mentioned there, the storage capacity. I know they like to work in tandem with hydrogen fuel as well, but there are logistical drawbacks to wind energy, and perhaps is nuclear, albeit an expensive and a long way off in the distance, could it be a more, I suppose, secure model for us in the country?
12: Well, I suppose people can argue that, and at the moment I'm waiting to see what the bill would be. The jury is out, I think, on it. But I think the biggest thing would be to convince the public that nuclear energy is of benefit for us here in this country. And then, you know, when you go to build a nuclear plant, where do you put it? And people will not be happy to have it near them and this type of thing. So there's a huge debate to happen on that. I would also offer as an alternative, or as something to be thinking about as well, with the Corrib gas field, we've all the infrastructure in place, and maybe we should be looking at doing a little bit more exploration out there in the Corrib gas field, and maybe we get additional gas from that without, and we have the infrastructure just to bring it onshore. So there are a number of options there, and I would also say that right now 40% of the energy in this country is green energy. We need to keep our eye on all of that. There are what I would call drawbacks to the wind energy, in that the day the wind blows is the day you get your energy. But with the nuclear, you would get it constant all the time. So there are options, and there are debates to be had on all of this. But definitely, it's not something that's causing ructions within the government.
1: Well, could it cause ructions in a split in society? Because we've seen in the decades past, yeah, there have been those anti-nuclear protests here in this country and further afield.
12: Absolutely. And I remember back Sellafield and all the issues that arose there. And I think that's very much in people's minds as well. So we have to be, we can have the debate, but making decisions on this would have to be something that we take the views of the public into account. And but I personally think we're well on the way to offshore energy, and we should concentrate on that. We should also concentrate maybe on the Corrib gas field to see what we can get out of that to give us a bit more of our own gas, because the supply to us in this country from that carb, from the carb field now is down to 20% of our total need, and that's decreasing year on year. And maybe if we could drill down a bit more, we might get more gas and we would end up with a, an energy supply there as well. So there are possibilities, there are options, and we need to explore them all, because what has happened with the war in Iran, it has actually, I suppose, put up a red flag for people across the world that, you know, we cannot be relying on the fossil fuels long term, first of all for the environment, but secondly because of the instability that exists within the world, and how something happening so far away from Galway can have such a profound effect on everybody's lives.
1: Opposition TDs have hit out this, including Roderick O'Gorman, the Green Party leader, who said this is a distraction from what government actually needs to be doing, which is putting in the resources to speed up the delivery of offshore wind power. Is he correct in that regard, Minister Kenny? Because we do know our reliance here in this country is on things like kerosene and particularly your diesel and petrol as well. Is he right? Nuclear won't solve that issue and that reliance.
12: No, I think I first of all just say the government is not tying its time up on this bill. This is a bill that's been introduced by TD. It will be debated in the Dáil by all in a 2-hour debate or whatever it will be. Leaving that aside, and that's what I was explaining at the start. We are working on the offshore energy. We will have Cork Port ready by June, July to be able to facilitate the servicing and the construction of offshore energy, which is an important feature. Fines is working on that, have that facility as well. And we have other ports like Galway who are coming on stream as well. So that's what government are doing. Secondly, what we're doing is we've had the option, offshore energy option, and there are other research projects going on off the coast of Ireland at the moment. But you are right, we need to get on with what we can do, and the offshore energy is the one to get on with. And I do agree with Roderick O'Gorman, we need to continue to develop that and to realise the full potential there. That would be my focus, and that's the focus of government.
1: Well, Deputy O'Gorman also added that nuclear power would be incredibly expensive, as you've also highlighted, to introduce here in Ireland, and wouldn't deliver cheaper bills for Irish households for at least 15 years. But is there also the debate there, if we go with a private company, you might not see the cheaper bills anyways, because of what it depends on what the market is doing. But if government were to go a public route of nuclear energy, it could cost an awful lot in public procurement and going through that process.
12: Look, at my understanding is that nuclear power would take 10 to 15 years to set up the construction of it. First of all, so that's how far out that is. Secondly, whether you do it through the public state ownership or you do it privately, I think it's very, very, what I would call very, very, I suppose, premature to be talking like that. I think the principles here are that, number one, nuclear power doesn't come as cheap as people might think, and it won't solve all of our issues. And certainly what we need to be doing is to continue on with our offshore energy projects to make sure that they start realising the potential, and they can do that within the next 4 to 5 years, which will be of benefit to all the citizens in this country.
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1: You're listening to Galway Bay FM, and this is the best of Galway Talks with John Morley. A group of former students from St. Joseph's Patrician College, the Bish, are planning a 60-year reunion this June. They're trying to track down classmates from the mid-1960s, and they need your help. The reunion takes place on Friday the 5th of June at 7 o'clock in the school, and organisers are asking anyone who might recognise past pupils, maybe a dad, uncle or grandfather, to spread the word. Information you can get at alumni@thebish.ie, and that email. We started by speaking to Tim Griffin from the group.
24: Well, like you said, it's 60 years since we did our leaving, and some of the guys that I did my leaving cert with, I've never met since, you know. But we happened to meet one night in a pub, and we started talking about it. So we
1: you better give them a shout out. Which pub did you meet in? Are you allowed to?
25: It's in Woodkey.
24: Woodkey.
1: Okay, that's all right.
25: Max Wiggins.
24: Max Wiggins, like yeah. We meet there for a drink now and again. And when I had a few pints, like I decided it would be great if we could get a good big get together. Mm. You know, get the whole class together. So we brochured it with Derek Allan. Anyway, he's the man in the Bish, and we had a meeting with him, and after that meeting we decided we'd ring in the year before us and the year after us and the year after that again, you know. So
1: okay,
24: we'd have 3 or 4 years, or anybody that was in the Bish during the middle 60s would like to meet them all again, you know.
1: So what are the plans for that reunion, Tim?
24: It's the 5th of June, and it's a Friday, and it'll be at 7 p.m. in the Bish. We'll start there, and like I said, everybody is welcome to come along there, you know.
1: And will there be a bit of crack in
24: there?
1: Music
24: should
1: coming
24: be,
1: out?
24: Yes, there should. Maybe even a glass of champagne. Who knows? And Derek will put on a slide and stuff and show us some photographs and old times, as we say. Or we'll talk about them old times, you know.
1: And just on the old times, Eamon, I might go to you on that. What sort of memories do you have of the old Bish?
25: Me? Oh, sorry, I thought it was Aidan.
1: My
25: memories of the old Bish is it was mainly populated by the brothers at that time, right? Some of them famous, some of them infamous. I remember Brother Valerian, Brother Leonard, Brother Angelus, Brother Cormac, Brother Victor, Brother Linus. And as I said, lots of teachers. There was the very famous Dan Tahaney. There was Jimmy Horgan, Martin Brannock.
1: Was it very different to the school we know today?
25: Oh, yeah. It was more simplified, more doctrinaire as well, all right? And they weren't short of bringing the old Medicus Maius out, which was a leather strap, a barber's strap. One teacher used to love to
1: We won't name them.
25: No. His first name was Lauros, but we won't mention him, right? There was other forms upon him. It wouldn't be as mild as a strap, but as I said, these were different times. If you got a smack at school, all right, and you went home and you said about it, you'd probably get another one at home, you know? Mm. People had a great praise for the teachers and brothers at the time. And, of course, we had to pay fees. Those were the days where you had to pay fees. And you also, as I was reminded earlier on, we had to go in on Saturday morning, all right? It was 5.5 day a week, all right? Sports was to the fore in the Bish. Rowing was and still is a great sport there. Rugby was another great sport in our days. Gaelic football and Gaelic hurling. Brother Ambrose used to look after the hurlers. Man went to Africa after that and tried to start up a team in Kenya or someplace like that. And sometime during the 60s, there was a rule that no foreign games could be played in the school, so rugby was banned. And that maintained for a couple of years, all right? And I think that it was obviously rescinded because, as I said, the Bish, as I said, are fairly good on the sports field these days in rugby and have been for years.
1: And just to remind people, Aidan, this is around the time your leaving Saoirse Ríomhaire was around the time of the three-in-a-row Galway football success as well. What sort of memories do you have of that time in the Bish?
24: Well, I was never big into sport in school because as soon as school finished, I was gone because I had, you know. But I started my schooling in Market Street in the Old Mon. Then I went into St. Patrick's School, into first class, the day it opened as a new school. And we had some tough times and some nice times. We had a brother Andrew in first class and Buikas Ledia, he was there again in second class, so that was nice. Then we had a few late teachers. But my experience then, I went into the scholarship class, which was a tough class, and we were even brought in sometimes on a Saturday to kind of, well, I suppose the whole idea was to win a scholarship, which would be a big help to everybody. Mm. I went to the Bish and it was totally different. I'd been an extremely shy young fellow. I never sat in a school desk with a girl or never went to school with any girl. The Old Man, St. Patrick's, the Bish, boys, boys, boys. And boys are great, but it would have been lovely if one had. So signs on, I sent my both my children to Skull Ignoge, or my three children, Gamaleshgale, to Skull Ignoge, because it was mixed boys and girls. And of course, there was the Gaelga. Mm. But I had a bad experience in the Bish, and I'm afraid I had to leave a little bit early, from fifth year. But it was a great, great school. And some of the teachers were tough and some not so nice, but there were some great teachers there. And two I have never failed to mention is Brother Fidelis and Harry Warner. Mm. They were able to teach, and they were both able to look after their classes. They weren't running down to the headmaster or sending you outside the door. They managed their classes. Two gentlemen and two lovely people. Mm. But the Bish...
1: You've obviously met friends for life as well.
24: I did a bit of rowing. Oh, indeed. And that's the whole thing. And there are... I would wish that everybody who went to the Bish, those who left early, those who maybe were given a little push or anything else, or those for various reasons who didn't get up as far as the Leaving Cert or other things, to come to this gathering, because it's about us, the lads, the pupils, the friends.
1: And Michael, just jog people's memories. There's a few names there that might just jog a few memories of the time we're talking about here.
0: Yeah. Eamon mentioned there that rugby was banned at one stage. And for me, that was really, really a big shock at the time, because we had won the Junior Cup, Connacht Cup, twice, and we had won the senior school by cup once, right? And when it was banned, we were in limbo. And the brother who was looking after us, and I hope he's never forgotten, he was Brother Simeon. And he was always a gentleman and really very kind to us. And we practiced up in the sports ground where the new rugby facilities are now. And then, but then after that, for some reason, I must have looked a bit bigger or more muscular than the others. I was asked to join the Beach Eight, and thanks to Dermot O'Neill and a good lot of the other guys on that, and Martin Fye. I won't bother mentioning them all now. And that was a real exposure to a new way of life, because we trained before we went to school in the morning at 7 a.m. We went up the river and we came down, went to school with the adrenaline still flowing, trying to learn Latin and and French, and it wasn't easy, you know. And but the discipline that we practice on the boat, the no talking once you put your hands on the boat, and all of that stuff, that seemed to agree very well with me. And I fitted in very well. And our trainer was Mike Kavanagh, who should never be forgotten. And Brother Fidelis, who looked after us very well also. Mm. Now, there was another man there called Kieran Burke. I think we called him Stony Burke. It might have been a character on television or on a film. Mm. And he helped out a lot, bringing us to regattas, because in those days, nobody had a bob, and that included everybody.
1: Oh. Tim, just to go back to you. So it's taking place Friday the 5th of June at 7 o'clock in the Bish, and you want to get the word out there and get as many lads back from the four corners of the world as possible for that gathering.
24: That's right, John, and I hope they're listening, or if they're not listening, their families, or if you have anybody that went to the Bish in those years, and just let them know, and... tell them to come along on that Saturday night, or that Friday the 5th of June in the Bish School.
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1: You're listening to Galway Bay FM, and this is the Best of Galway Talks with John Morley. A brand new musical theatre group has launched in South Galway, and they're already hitting the right notes. Sevenwood Productions, based in Gort, is bringing together local talent for workshops, performances and a future staging of a show. And they're calling for anyone aged 16 and over to get involved. Their founder, Hannah Maloney, joined me on the programme.
3: Good morning. So my name is Hannah Maloney, and I am one of the founders of this new amateur musical society. So the idea behind it came from... I suppose myself, when I was in first year of Gort, I didn't really know what musical theatre was until I went in there, and the productions and the level of the productions that they put on in the school are just incredible. And it was actually this January really where it kind of all came to light, when I went back to the school to help out with a production of Grease. And there was one night I was stood down the back of the hall and I was looking up at these amazingly talented kids on stage. And I just thought to myself, there needs to be more. There needs to be something that these kids can do after they do TY or fifth or sixth year, you know, something outside of that. And also for the adults of Gort and the surrounding areas, you know, there's nothing better than being on stage, no greater feeling than it. So that's where the idea came from. And yeah, a great team behind me, and we're so excited to be launching it.
1: And your own background, Hannah, is musical theatre your background?
3: Yeah, so my musical theatre background started back in primary school with my teacher, Mary Noonan, who instilled a love for music into me, and I went on to study it in college after secondary school, studying Irish and music. I'm just finishing up now. And then I joined East Clare Musical Society back in 2023, and we did Joseph in 2025. And yeah, it's been all go since. I love going to see shows. I love being a part of shows. I love going to see shows around Ireland. I think the standard is absolutely insane. And I think, you know, people need to see the standard and the talent that we have in this country, because it's incredible.
1: Because for people in the South Galway and Gort area, where do they have to go if they want to join a group like this? Is it as far north as Loughrea and Galway City, or as far south as the likes of Ennis and East Clare?
3: Yeah, so for myself, I live 10 minutes outside of Gort. I live in a place called Killinena in County Clare. And my closest society was East Clare Musical Society, and that was still a 25-minute drive from me. And that was still an unknown society to me as a Galway student. It wasn't until I was living back home after my third year of college that I like got into ECMS and stuff. And I've joined Muse Productions as well in Shannon, but again, it's a drive for me. So I'm looking forward to having something for local people, and of course people, if they want to travel, they're more than welcome to come as well.
1: Yeah, because it could bring a nice boost to the Gort area when a show is being staged.
3: Yeah, absolutely. I mean, this, as I said, the school do a fantastic production every year in January, and under the direction of Tara O'Carroll and Edel Quinn, and our goal isn't to take away from them. Our goal is to nurture the talent that's coming from these productions, you know, what they're producing. And we want to follow in their footsteps. And my biggest goal is honestly in 10 years' time to come back and see a show that this society has put on. And I'll be delighted.
1: Mm. There's a nice team of you involved, yourself, Hannah, but also the likes of Louise O'Callaghan, Cora Tyrrell and Ruth O'Neill.
3: Yes, I have such a great team. I reached out to the girls once I kind of knew that this idea was going to be feasible. And from the word go, all of them were just so incredible. They were so supportive. Any advice that I needed, I know that Ruth is involved in quite a few societies in Galway and she was so good with making connections. Cora involved in Limerick and directed the first show in ULMTS and same as Louise then involved in ECMS. So all of the girls have such a musical theatre background. And then we have another girl named Caitlin Toohey as well, who's from the Gort area, who's involved with us as well. So we're delighted. We have such a great team and sure we'll be looking for people to come on to the committee anyways on our launch night at the end of May.
1: And in terms of the name, Seven Woods, where did that come from?
3: So Seven Woods is the name of the walking trail in Coole Park in Gort. So we knew that we wanted to keep the name relative to Gort. We wanted it to be a community-based society. And that was my biggest thing, was that I wanted it to be a Gort-based name. So we dabbled with quite a few, as I'm sure you can imagine, and we settled on Seven Woods Productions, and yeah, we're delighted with it.
1: Yeah. You mentioned there that launch night at the end of May. What's going to be happening there, Hannah?
3: So we actually can announce the date now. So the date is May 27th. It's a Wednesday evening, and it'll be on in the Lady Gregory Hotel, who have come on board as one of our main sponsors, which is incredible, and we're so thankful to Aileen O'Grady and her team there. So what it will be is it'll be a night where people from the community and surrounding areas and from all over the country, if they want to, can come and can hear about why Seven Woods was set up, you know, what we have in store, some of the events that we have planned, a very exciting announcement coming for the end of November. So we'll be announcing that at the launch night, some live performances, and we'll be hearing from people that I've got to work with personally. Martin McNeilis will be a guest speaker and I believe Claude Farrell will be as well on the night as an Ames representative, just to get everybody kind of on the same page and, yeah, in the know.
1: Is the intention to join the amateur Irish musical societies for this coming year, 26 to 27, and to put on a full stage and full-scale production?
3: Yeah, that's the hope. So it's going to be a busy year ahead for Seven Woods. We're absolutely thrilled. The hope is that we would produce a production early next year, or kind of this time next year, along with Ames, in association with Ames. So we really want to join Ames because I know it's a community. I mean, I wrote an undergraduate dissertation about Ames and amateur musical theatre in Ireland, interviewing many people, and the basis of what everyone says is it's the value of the community that Ames creates for people. So it's great.
1: Yeah. A big undertaking over the next while, Hannah. I suppose the fact that you have so much youth and exuberance both in your committee and in the area of Gort, does that give you a bit of an edge or something different for you?
3: We would hope. I know that there's so many amazing surrounding societies. I mean, ECMS, Bravo have just announced that they're doing Dear Evan Hansen in September. NS Musical Society, so much talent and so much passion for it in the areas. But I just think there was a lack of it in Gort, and I'm so delighted that Seven Woods can fill that gap, and hopefully that's what we'll do.
1: Well, when you're targeting the young demographic, is that where you're going to be looking at for your show, or do you have any plans in that regard? Can you announce anything?
3: We don't have any show picked yet. There's a good few being thrown around at the moment, but we have to see what the talent is, you know, who wants to join it, because you can't pick a show on the basis that someone might join the society. So what I would be saying is, if you are looking to join or looking to be a part of a production, is to come to the launch night, join in our workshops during the summer. We'll hold loads of events, loads of social events as well. My main thing with the society and setting it up is I want it to be a social thing for people to be able to get out of the house or get away from studying. I know that musical theatre, that's what it was for me and still is for me in college. I would recommend that anyone that is looking to join comes to our lovely launch night on the 27th of May, and a lot will be revealed then, and we're very excited.
1: And you mentioned the fact that the Lady Gregory have come on board as a main sponsor. Are you looking for other businesses in the Gort area to support you?
3: We will be, yes, absolutely. putting on a show, especially to the level that we would want to match other amateur productions around Ireland and across the country. We will need other sponsors, but at the moment we're just enjoying what we're doing and setting it up. And yeah, the excitement is crazy. I mean, we had a Zoom call last night with a couple of the girls, and just even chatting about it just gave me butterflies in my belly. So we're very excited, and we're looking forward to it.
1: You've been listening to Best of Galway Talks with me, John Morey. That's it for this morning. We're back again the same time tomorrow morning for the Best of Galway Talks. From all of us here on Galway Bay FM, stay safe and have a wonderful weekend. Bye-bye.

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11: It's 8 o'clock. Good morning. I'm Jane McNamara. The bodies of a baby and a woman in her 30s have been found in County Tipperary. They were discovered dead at a home in Carrick on Shore yesterday afternoon. Both of them were pronounced dead at the scene where an incident happened. The scene remains sealed off this morning and a post-mortem examination will be carried out. Donald Trump has announced a 3-day ceasefire between Russia and Ukraine. The US president says it will also include a swap of 1,000 prisoners from each country. Ukraine's leader confirmed they're going to stick to it, and Russian state media says they've agreed too. Mr. Trump says talks are continuing to try to reach an end to the conflict.
12: President Putin agreed, President Zelensky agreed, both readily, and we have a a little period of time where they're not going to be killing people. That's very good.
11: Meanwhile, the US president is expecting a response from Iran soon on a proposed peace deal. Donald Trump says the US is awaiting Iran's reply as talks continue between the two countries aimed at ending the war. This comes amid ongoing tensions as a fragile ceasefire remains in place. If the proposal is agreed, it would formally end the war before negotiations on more contentious issues, including Iran's nuclear program. The hand-virus hit cruise ship is due to dock in Tenerife tomorrow. However, it's being met with opposition, with protests breaking out at the Parliament building on the island yesterday. Six cases of the virus have been confirmed, and two Irish citizens who are safe and well will be among the passengers expected to disembark from Monday. Sinn Féin Foreign Affairs spokesperson Donnacha O'Leary is glad they're okay and says the government must help them get home.
13: Extremely relieved. Look, I mean, ultimately the first priority for the Irish government in this situation needs to be safeguarding these Irish citizens, and obviously safeguarding Irish citizens more broadly. What's crucial now is that support is given to them in terms of getting them home in a way that's safe and allows them to quarantine in an appropriate way.
11: Keir Starmer says he won't stand down as Labour leader despite his party suffering big losses in elections across England, Scotland and Wales. He's lost over 1,300 councillors across England. The British Prime Minister has taken responsibility for the poor performance. However, Cabinet ministers have been coming to his defence, with both the UK Chancellor, Defence and Health backing him. Meanwhile, Reform UK has been celebrating significant gains. The party's won more than 1,400 seats, including in Barnsley, ending more than 50 years of Labour rule there. A protest is taking place in Dublin this afternoon to oppose the redevelopment of the Stephen's Green shopping centre. The group behind the campaign say they want to highlight concern over the loss of the iconic building in the capital. They're calling for an appeal to be submitted to On Commission Planola. Architect and co-founder of Save Stephen's Green, Martha Hervis-Arosa, says why the protest has been organised.
14: We organised a protest to oppose the redevelopment of the shopping centre since it's been granted permission from Dublin City Council, and we wanted to bring it out on the streets and tell people about it and try to get as much support from them as possible and get them to submit observations to On Commission Planola to try and stop the redevelopment, hopefully.
11: 170 Darkness into Light walks are taking place across the country this morning. People set off in the early hours to raise funds for Piaget's biggest fundraiser, which supports its suicide and self-harm prevention services. The Waterford City Walk isn't happening today, as the charity is moving its services there, although it will continue serving the Waterford area. CEO Stephanie Manahan says tens of thousands of people have been taking part.
15: Oh, such an incredible morning we had today. So over 80,000 people got up and walked for Piaget, for Piaget services. But more than that, people got up to walk for each other and for its solidarity for those who've been impacted by suicide and self-harm.
11: And the life of David Attenborough has been celebrated overnight with a special concert in London marking his 100th birthday. His seven-decade career was honoured with memories, live music and special guests at the Royal Albert Hall. That's your news at 4 minutes past eight.
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18: Dry with sunny spells today, Saturday, but cool and a little breezy. Highest temperatures of 10 to 14 degrees in a mostly moderate north to northeast wind. Fresh to strong near the coast.
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18: Well, hi there and a very good morning to you. It's Mark at the Feel Good Breakfast. We're here right the way through till 11 with some of the best feel good tunes and Galway's best music mix. It's a beautiful morning out there. Hope we find you well and happy. If you want to get in touch, we'd love to hear from you. 086 38 33 553. Good morning.

0: 12 minutes past 8. Galway's best music mix. Good morning to you. Some Leo Sayer, More Than I Can Say, and we started off with Eric Carmen.
1: Nobody puts baby in the corner.
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0: If you want to get in touch, we would love to hear from you. Congratulations to Priya Fallon making her Holy Communion today. Comes in with love from Mum, Dad and all the family. Ian was in touch too.
1: Morning, Mark. Can you please say hi to the usual bunch of lads here above in McGrath in Merview? Love the show. Thank you.
0: Ah, lovely to have you on board, as always, Ian, and all the hard-working team. Now, what have we got for you? Big shout-out to and congratulations to all who got involved in Pieta's Darkness into Light 5-kilometre walk this morning, nationwide, but all big shout-out to our Galway people. 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Now, how would you like to win a pair of Gobi Bay FM earbuds? You'd love to, wouldn't you? You know the drill by now. We have a TV show. When we have a TV theme, you got to identify what TV show this was the theme to.

I love the tune, and God knows we played it many, many times down through the years, but what is the TV show? Mark, on this beautiful day, we're taking it easy at the moment as we did the Darkness Into Light walk at 4:15 a.m. A big shout out to the great crowd that did the walk. That's Anne Palmer down in Coolock Road. Lovely to have you on board on this beautiful morning. It really is gorgeous out there. Why not take us for a walk? You could win Go Weeb FM AirBuds if you can identify that TV theme tune. Here's Sting.

0: Alex Warren and Fever Dream. And before that, we had From the Bridge, The Sound of Sting, and If It's Love. It's Galway's best music mix on this beautiful Saturday morning. So many of you getting in touch, which is fabulous. 086-3833-553. Getting our TV team tune correct. Lindsay O'Loughlin, morning to you. You did. Brian from Athenry. Could you play Lost in France by Bonnie Tyler? There is an oldie. Thanks, Brian, for that. Yes, you got it correct. Kay Bulger and Clifton did too. Dara and Anya Devaney in Moycullen. Morning to you both. Yes, you got it right. Geraldine and Lurgan Park. Sean and Nefarbica. Imagine why. Loving the show today. Glad to have you there. Josie got it right too. Morning to Amanda. Having a wibbly wobbly wonderful day. Enjoy the sunshine. You're making me think of ice cream now, which is a bad idea at this at 21 minutes past 8. Morning to you, Mandy, though. And yes, you got it correct. So did Maura Graney. Remember it well. It's all about memories on this show, isn't it? Happy Saturday. Sometime not in a car. Getting it correct, as did Sandra McLaughlin, Ballon Foyle. Also, Siobhan Gagan and Holly Mount in County Mayo. Breach and Ballon is slow. Pat Hardiman and Chantelle also got it right. Emma Connolly and Belle Clare. Tony, it's not CSI. You can try again in about 20 minutes or so. Margaret Egan in Newcastle got it correct too. Maureen and Lochray. Hillard Farty. Morning to you, Hillard. Yes, you got it correct too. So did Dave. Pat Connolly, Cartier Moore, Clive on Road, and so many more. We'll give you another chance in a while.
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1: And the time is 28 minutes past 8. Time for Mark's Picks. Quite a lot of wonderful things happening across our Galway city and county. Baltana Festival continues. Hundreds of events taking place. All of the details are available online. It runs right through to the 31st of May. A Taste of May Food Festival blasts in Baltana. Check it out. Also, Eastside Arts Festival. Community-led festival for East Galway runs till the 9th of May, that being today. The Eastside Arts Festival is an exciting new community-led celebration of Galway City East, funded by Galway City's Council Creative Ireland programme. Also to remind you, Galway Theatre Festival is running, and that runs until today across Galway City. Trad on the Prom is back this Sunday, don't time fly, in Leisureland Theatre in Saltill till 8:30pm, and that runs every Sunday, Tuesday and Thursday right to the end of September. And that's pretty much it. If you're celebrating any events for charity, a fundraiser, let us know. Send it in the poster to our WhatsApp 086 3833 553, and we'll include it in Mark's Picks at 9:30. Now, so many of you getting in touch, all getting it correct. Me, Barry and Ross Cam, Mary and Mike Cullen, Mary Clark and Crockwell, Ava, Tommy K in Laurel Park, Breda in Mike Cullen, Phil and Otnacara, Bridger Work in Lochray, Virginia and Gunnamara, Caroline and Abby Knockmoy, Michael Flynn down there in Cork. Hi to Mary too. Mary in Crockwell, Mark and Helen in Ballyband, Martin Hines in Lochray, Eric in Otnacara, Bugsy, Sarah Healy in Jugishka, all getting it right. Jerry in Cool but Sunny Kinvara also got it right. And a lot more of you as well, which is only great. Keep them coming. Bernie was in touch and she said she'd love to hear this. One of the biggest tunes around at the moment, it's Ella Langley in Choosing Texas.

Galway's best music mix playing the wonderful Kingfisher. Those guys can do no wrong. And speaking of doing no wrong, Ella Langley was requested by Bernie. I love it too. It's one of the biggest songs at number one in the Irish charts for the last, I don't know how long. Choosing Texas. June. Ella Langley. 086-3833-55 through. We've given a lot of you, all of those with correct answers, we've given you a thumbs up. But for our newbies, if you haven't heard today's TV theme tune, we're going to give you a chance to win, because we have a pair of Galway Bay FM earbuds up for grabs. If you can identify the TV show that this was the theme from.

0: But what was the name of the TV show? 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

Bella Kay, I love it, I love it, I love it. And before that, from back in 96, Donna Lewis, I Love You Always Forever. It's Galway's best music mix on this beautiful Saturday morning. And so many of you getting in touch and indeed getting correct answers as well. Can you wish Isabel Connor on her first Holy Communion Day in Drum Church today? Have a wonderful day from her granny Mary, who's been in touch. And lots of requests coming in and lots of correct answers as well. On our text line, let's see, who do we have? Donald and Crockwell, Michelle and Letterer Road getting it correct, so did Peter Kelly, Frank and Anthony Rye, Reg Senior, Hillard Faherty, Anne in Furbo, Dan Burke in Headford, Martina Heffernan in Costello and Galway, Mary and Holly in Ballinasloe as well, in Beckett, John in Killoran, Martin from Curragh Finn, Margaret in Clare Galway thought it was Ripley's Believe It or Not, but no, Sean Moclair and Michael and got it correct too, and so many more of you. It was, of course, The Greatest American Hero. We must play it in its entirety very soon. It's a great, great song. Joey Scarborough had the hit with it. But yes, as Danny mentioned earlier on, but if you have any requests and dedications, do get in touch. Mike was in touch earlier on. He wanted to hear something from Cat Stevens.

Galway's best music mix playing Cat Stevens as requested by Mike and Wild World. What a tune. A request for Anne-Marie McPartland's 60th birthday from New York, celebrating with Michael and Noreen Griffin and family in Cross Molina for the week. No better way to do it than certainly look after. And Anne-Marie is on the birthday countdown around about 10:40, when we include all of the celebs and all the people celebrating birthdays. Sheila wants to hear The Whispers. Leave that with me. As we mentioned, today's TV theme tune was, of course, The Greatest American Hero. And congratulations to Anne Walsh in Ballyband. She wins the Galway Bay FM Airbuds. In the next hour, we have a chance to win a Galway Bay FM power bank. So you'll never lose power and you'll be able to take us everywhere with the app on your smartphone. So make sure you stay tuned for that, because it's the Who Can It Be Now? The 7 seconds of Someone. That's in the next hour with lots more of Galway's best music mix. Buggles, take us right the way through to news at 9. Good morning.

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11: It's 9 o'clock. Good morning. I'm Ellen Butler. Donald Trump has announced a 3-day ceasefire between Russia and Ukraine. Ukraine's leader confirms they're going to adhere to it, while Russian state media says Moscow has also agreed. President Trump says talks are continuing to try to reach an end to the conflict.
12: President Putin agreed. President Zelensky agreed, both readily. And we have a little period of time where they're not going to be killing people. And that's very good.
11: The US president says it will also include a swap of 1,000 prisoners from each country. Meanwhile, for the first time in almost 2 decades, Russia's annual victory parade will look a little different. The Kremlin has been forced to scale down today's event, celebrating the 1945 defeat of Nazi Germany due to security fears. It'll take place without any military equipment on show at Moscow's Red Square following recent Ukrainian attacks. Sky's Moscow correspondent Ivor Bennett says the country has also had internet blackouts.
13: During parade rehearsals, the city centre has gone dark and been sent back to the 1990s. Again, that's because of the threat of drones, which can use the mobile network for navigation. So it's far from the show of strength Vladimir Putin wants this event to be.
11: The US is awaiting a response from Iran on a proposed peace deal. It comes amid ongoing tensions as a fragile ceasefire remains in place there. If the proposal is agreed, it would formally end the war before negotiations on more contentious issues, including Iran's nuclear programme. Here at home, an investigation is continuing in County Tipperary after a woman and a baby were found dead yesterday afternoon. Their bodies were discovered at a home in Carrickonshore. The scene remains sealed off this morning and post-mortem examinations will be carried out. A protest is taking place in Dublin this afternoon to oppose the redevelopment of Stephen's Green Shopping Centre. The group behind the campaign says they want to highlight concern over the loss of the iconic building. Architect and co-founder of Save Stephen's Green, Marta Hervas-Zaroza, says it's important Dublin's historic architecture isn't erased.
14: We organised a protest to oppose the redevelopment of the shopping centre since it's been granted permission from Dublin City Council, and we wanted to bring it out on the street and tell people about it and try to get as much support from them as possible and get them to submit observations to our Commission Planala to try and stop the redevelopment, hopefully.
11: Keir Starmer says he won't stand down as UK Labour leader, despite his party suffering big losses in local elections across England, Scotland and Wales. He's lost over 1,300 councillors across England alone. The British Prime Minister has taken responsibility for the poor performance. However, Cabinet Ministers have been coming to his defence, with the Chancellor and Defence and Health Secretaries backing him. Reform UK has been celebrating significant gains. The party has won more than 1,400 seats, including in Barnsley in South Yorkshire, ending more than 50 years of Labour rule there. Ex-Deputy Labour leader Harriet Harman says her former party needs to work out a plan now because more of the same isn't acceptable.
15: The country are entitled to a government that actually delivers on its manifesto. They're entitled to a Prime Minister which gives them a sense of direction and hope for the future. It's about a narrative. It's about telling the story of where people can all feel the country's going for the better.
11: And finally for now, 170 darkness into light walks have taken place across the country this morning. People set off in the early hours to raise funds for Pieta, which supports people affected by suicide and self-harm. Its CEO, Stephanie Manahan, says tens of thousands of people have been taking part.
16: Oh, such an incredible morning we had today. So over 80,000 people got up and walked for Pieta, for Pieta services. But more than that, people got up to walk for each other and for its solidarity for those who've been impacted by suicide and self-harm.
11: And that's your news update at 9:04.
17: It's racing up the charts and a favourite on the changing table. It's Evie's Ready for Nappy Pants.

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2: Dry with sunny spells today, Saturday, but cool and a little breezy. Highest temperatures of 10 to 14 degrees in a mostly moderate north to northeast wind. Fresh to strong near the coast. It's going to be dry tonight with long clear spells and just the chance of an odd shower near the coast. Rather chilly with lowest temperatures tonight of 1 to 4 degrees.
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2: Hi there and a very good morning to you. It's Mark at the Feel Good Breakfast, right the way through to 11 on this beautiful Saturday morning. If you've just arrived in our fabulous city, good morning to you and you're welcome. It's the Feel Good Breakfast till 11. And if you want a shout out on the show, 086-38-33-553. Lots of you getting in touch already. We'll get to those in a moment. And we'll have our competition in this hour, which is, who can it be now? The 7 seconds of someone. But who can it be? Good morning.

0: Good breakfast. We in the summer of 69 with Brian Adams. Would you wish Priya Fallon a very happy and special day today on her first Holy Communion? Lots of love from her auntie Noreen and John in Ballinasloe. And there's a couple of kisses in there as well for you, Priya. Also, Mary Doyle and friends are hosting a tea party in aid of Tuam Cancer Care. Today, 11 till 2 in Tuam Shopping Centre. Come along and have a cuppa and a chat. Lots of homemade treats as well. And thanks to Joan for getting in touch with that. And we will included on Mark's Picks in about 15 minutes time or so. So if you are running any charity events, make sure you get the details into us. 086 38 33 553. You can also give Maeve a call on 091 77 00 77. Congratulations to Anne Walsh in Ballyban, who won our earbuds in the last hour for correctly spotting today's TV theme tune as the greatest American hero. Our competition, as always in this hour, is Who Can It Be Now? The 7 seconds of someone. If you can identify the voice in the middle and tell us who it is, you could win yourself a Gowie BFM power bank. So have a listen.
1: Slowly, as our family grew, my father took over different rooms, and then he took over the shop downstairs, and he bought it. He saved for a long time, and he bought it. And so for us, that was fantastic. You know, yeah. It was, my mother and father were very proud.
0: That is the question. Who can it be now? She gigged in Galway very recently. That's the only clue I'll give you. In the meantime, if you're celebrating your birthday today, you're celebrating with this man. Billy Joel is 77 today.

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0: Galway's best music mix. It's Lola Young with Messy, and before that, the birthday boy, Billy Joel, who celebrates his 77th birthday today. And don't forget, if you're celebrating your birthday, or you know somebody else who is, get the details into us by WhatsApp or by the phone lines, and we'll include them on the birthday countdown around about 10:40 or so. Francis, we'll dedicate Messy to you. He said, I still love it. It's a great tune. So many correct answers coming in, and well done. Doris Reynolds got it correct. Also getting it right is Frank, Anya Devaney in My Cullen, Anne Toohey. Morning to you, Anne. And she wants to hear something from David Soul. That's coming up in a while for you. Sheila was looking for something from The Whispers, and that's on the way too. Anne Conboy and Merv, you got it correct. So did Joan, so did so many of you. Just want to tell you, when we mentioned David Soul there, our show, The Feel Good Factor. If you're enjoying the music we play on radio, which it appears you are, and thank you for being there, we have the stage show version, The Feel Good Factor. And we're doing it in the Town Hall Theatre. It's, what, Friday week, the 22nd of this month, the 22nd of May. I'll be performing on stage with The Conquerors. Our special guests are Gina and Lorraine McDonald. And if you enjoy all those guilty pleasures of Neil Diamond, Tony Christie, Albert Hammond, Edison Lighthouse, John Denver, Cliff Richard, Smokey, David Soul, ABBA, and much more, don't miss it. We have a full over 2 hour show, Friday the 22nd of May, and tickets are now on sale, and they're flying out the door, thank God. So thank you to each and every one of you. But we'd love to see you there. tht.ie or 569-777. We'll get you through to the box office. And David Soul is on the way very, very soon. But we're back after these with The Whispers.
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0: 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She wanted to hear The Whispers and It's a Love Thing.
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0: Time is now 9:30. Lahu at Tharisha Nacht. Tharisha Ní even. Morning. It's time to check out Mark's picks for this hour, and there's quite a few in since. Tea Party in aid of Tuam Cancer Care today, 11 till 2 in Tuam Shopping Centre. Come along and have a cup and a chat. Lots of homemade treats as well. Marking World Inflammatory Bowel Disease Day on Tuesday, May 19th, Crohn's and Colitis Ireland will host a free webinar on how as a community we can best support people with IBD, promising lots of practical tips and advice on how to be a great ally. Registration is now open. The annual Tuam Charity 6K Run Walk takes place Sunday the 31st of May at 10 a.m. and this year's charity is Claddagh Watch Patrol, who do amazing work in patrolling Galway's waterways with the aim to reduce the number of deaths caused whether through suicide or by accident. The run will start at the Palace Grounds outside the Coral Leisure Centre at 10 a.m. You can either register in the morning from 9:30 a.m. or go to eventbrite.ie and search Tuam Charity 6K Run. Please join us for a family or individual run walk with refreshments, teas, coffees, ice cream and DJ afterwards. Donations are also accepted on the day. And finally for now, Abbeynockmoy Bridge Club are holding their charity tournament next Sunday, the 10th of May, that being tomorrow. All proceeds of the event are going to Ability West Daycare Centre, located in Brook Lodge, Ballydlune and Tuam. Refreshments served after the game and support our bridge community would be greatly appreciated. There you go. So if you are running any charity events, make sure you get the details into us and we will include them on Mark's Picks at 8:30 and 9:30 tomorrow. Can you play Jessie by Joshua Caddison for my two beautiful grandchildren, Zoe and Lily O'Loughlin, who are visiting for the weekend and they're loving the tunes here, bopping around the kitchen. Well, leave it with me. And give you a shout out to everyone who is volunteering their time in Abbeynockmoy to complete their village spring clean this weekend. Thanks for that, Marion. Well, we got a request for David Soul. Don't forget the Feel Good Factor, the show, Friday the 22nd of May in the Town Hall Theatre. We can't wait.

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0: Galway's Best Music Mix, playing Anne-Marie and Niall Horan, and before that for Sheila, way back in 1981, The Sound of the Whispers and It's a Love Thing. Happy Communion Day to Master Micheál Dowd, Karen Dulla. Love from his brother and sister Anya Leem and Alana May Dowd in Karen Dulla. All tuned our way, we wish him well. And quite a lot of people celebrating their Communion Day today, we wish them well. And keep the requests and dedications coming in to us. 086 38 33 553. You can also give Maeve a call on 091 77 0077. Now, for our 7 seconds of someone, who can it be now? We've established it's not Deirdre O'Kane, it's not Frances Black, and it's not Mary Coughlan, but who is it? Have a listen.
1: Slowly, as our family grew, my father took over different rooms, and then he took over the shop downstairs, and he bought it. He saved for a long time, and he bought it. And so for us, that was fantastic. You know, yeah. It was, my mother and father were very proud.
0: Yeah, but who can it be now? You tell me. She is doing on tour at the moment, and it's her final tour, but who is she? Especially for my two beautiful grandchildren, Zoe and Lily O'Loughlin, visiting for the weekend and loving the tunes. You wanted to hear Joshua Caddison and Jesse. He's up after these.
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The unstoppable Dermot Kennedy with Power Over Me on Galway's Best Music Mix. And before that, as requested, Joshua Caddison and Jesse. Will you please include on your birthday countdown Martina Duran, a lovely lady, celebrating her birthday today. It comes in from all her friends in Medtronic. We wish her well. Best wishes to Michael Collins in Ceylon on making his Holy Communion Day today in Belclare Church. Have a lovely day is the message. Love from your godfather Martin, Martina, Rihanna, Kalise, Shayna and Gary Collins in Carla Stran. And keep those requests coming. 086-38-33-553. Would you like a chance, by the way, to win a share of €40,000 in the Galway Bay FM Cash Splash? Well, get ready to dive in and start winning as the Cash Splash starts Monday next, May 11th. All the details can be found on galwaybayfm.ie. 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And one ticket can give you 18 chances to win. What are you waiting for? The first €1,000 Cash Splash prize will be won this very Monday, May 11th, with Ronald Ardner between 12 and 3 p.m. here on Galway Bay FM. Now, don't forget, in the next hour, we have the birthday countdown. So for all your birthday people celebrating your birthday today, Saturday the 9th of May, or indeed tomorrow, whenever it is, or maybe it's passed already, get the details into us by text or WhatsApp, or indeed you can also give Maeve a call on 091 77 0077. Now, so many of you getting in touch, getting our TV, our 7 seconds of someone correct. Mary Anderson, Ballinfoyle Park, well done to you. Susie got it right too. Marie in Clarenbridge. Porrig Walsh in Kilchima. Dee Madden got it right too. As did Carmel in Carrow Row. Noreen in Ballinfoyle. So many of you. Patrick got it right as well. Marie thought it was Imelda May, but no, it ain't. Dee got it right out there in Denairy. Frank Raftery in Tuam thought it was Mary Coughlin. No. Joan Grogan got it correct. It was, of course, Mary Black. The voice was Mary Black this morning in Who Can It Be Now? So one lucky person out there, if they correctly said Mary Black, will win themselves a power bank, a Galway Bay FM power bank. So you'll never run out of juice. You can stay tuned to us wherever you are in the world, on your smartphone or speaker or whatever, and get it charging nicely. That's all you got to do. So stay by your radio and we'll announce the winner in the next hour. We will have local news coming your way at 10 o'clock with James Varley. And taking us closer to that, it's Olivia Dean. So easy to fall in love. It's Galway's Best Music Mix.

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11: Good morning, I'm James Verley. Our top stories at 10. Number of confirmed cases of hantavirus linked to an outbreak on a cruise ship has risen to 6. And Caherlough presents Lifetime Achievement Award to Gerlath McDonough. The number of confirmed cases of hantavirus linked to an outbreak on a cruise ship has risen to 6, according to the World Health Organization. 3 people are known to have died. 2 Irish citizens are on board the ship at the heart of the outbreak, which is due to dock in Tenerife tomorrow. Regional President of the Canary Islands, Fernando Clavillo, explains what will happen next.
12: The plan is for the 87 passengers and 30 crew members to leave the ship, while the remaining 30 crew are the minimum needed to sail it to the Netherlands. There will be no crew change. The ship's disinfection process will be carried out in the Netherlands.
11: Turlough Moore's Gerlath McDonough has been presented with the Lifetime Achievement Award. He received the honour at last night's County Caherlough Awards in the Raheem Woods Hotel in Athenry. Caherlough David Holland said the accolade was based on Gerlath's lifelong devotion to education and public service and a promotion of sport and community development. Bernadette Prendergast reports.
13: 2 other significant awards presented last night were a posthumous special recognition award for Damien Delaney of Laca and a heritage legacy award for the Fionn Galway Science Project. The category winners on the night were Arts and Culture, Make a Difference Youth Club Tuam, Best Contribution to Heritage, John Tarpey Kilshki, Heritage Publication, Ballandurian Community Centre, Best Contribution to the Irish Language, Pop-up Gaeltacht Kinvara, Environment and Climate Action, Brian Healy, Ballygar. Social Inclusion, Air Court and District Community Development. Sport, St. Colman's Camogie Club. Tidy Towns, Orne Moore. And Pride of Place, Portumna Tidy Towns and Tuam Women's Shed. All winners received a cash prize of €500 and a handcrafted wooden Galway hooker by Sean Mahoney of Crockwell. Bernadette Prendergast, Galway Bay FM News, Athenry.
11: Israeli airstrikes on Lebanon are continuing this morning. A number of towns in the south of the country have been hit, according to local media. It comes as the US awaits a response from Iran on its proposal to end the war, with sporadic clashes between both sides' naval forces reported in the Strait of Hormuz. Meanwhile, independent motoring expert with CareZone, Conor Faulkner, says it remains to be seen when fuel prices might stabilise.
14: It's about 2.14 for diesel, significantly cheaper for petrol. That's per the AA's latest figures. And, you know, that's higher than we have ever seen before. It is by some distance the most money we have ever paid for a litre of diesel. Petrol's a little different. Petrol hasn't gone up to the same extent. But diesel, certainly, we have broken all records.
11: Ukraine and Russia have agreed to a three-day ceasefire brokered by the US. The agreement will also see 1,000 prisoners of war exchanged between the two sides. President Donald Trump was asked by reporters if the pause in fighting could be extended beyond Monday.
15: I mean, it could be. It'd be nice. I'd like to see it stop. Russia, Ukraine, it's the worst thing since World War II in terms of life. 25,000 young soldiers every month. It's crazy. So it could very well be.
11: And for the first time in almost two decades, Russia's annual victory parade will look different. The Kremlin has been forced to scale down today's events celebrating the 1945 defeat of Nazi Germany due to security fears. It'll take place without any military equipment on show at Moscow's Red Square following recent Ukrainian attacks. Sky's Moscow correspondent Ivor Bennett says the country is also has internet blackouts.
16: During parade rehearsals, the city centre has gone dark and been sent back to the 1990s. Again, that's because of the threat of drones, which can use the mobile network for navigation. So it's far from the show of strength Vladimir Putin wants this event to be.
11: Keir Starmer says he won't stand down as Labour leader despite his party suffering big losses in elections across England, Scotland and Wales. He's lost over 1,300 councillors across England. The British Prime Minister has taken responsibility for the poor performance. However, cabinet ministers have been coming to his defence, with the UK Chancellor, Defence and Health backing him. Meanwhile, Reform UK has been celebrating significant gains. The party's won more than 1,400 seats, including in Barnsley in South Yorkshire, ending more than 50 years of Labour rule there. Over 80,000 people got up early this morning to walk for Pieta. 170 Darkness into Light walks have been taking place to raise money for suicide prevention. CEO of Pieta, Stephanie Manahan, says people around the world have been getting involved.
17: We've over 170 walks taking place across not only Ireland, but some abroad as well, with walks starting in Australia, and the walk that my son will be doing will be in Vancouver, and that walk hasn't happened yet because they're a good 8 hours behind.
11: And finally, a pupil from Mount Bellew has placed second at the Law Society Gráinne O'Neill Memorial Legal Essay Competition. Aisling Heavey of Holy Rosary College was one of 34 students to attend the special award ceremony in Dublin. More than 500 essays were submitted by TY students from 67 schools across the country. Each of the essays explored the topic protecting voices, preventing harm, legal challenges and online freedom of speech. It's 5 minutes past 10 on Galway Bay FM.
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22: Dry with sunny spells today, Saturday, but cool and a little breezy. Highest temperatures of 10 to 14 degrees and a mostly moderate north to northeast wind. Fresh to strong near the coast. It's going to be dry tonight with long clear spells. Just the chance of an odd shower near the coast. Rather chilly with lowest temperatures tonight of 1 to 4 degrees.
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22: 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Quite a lot of you getting in touch, which is great. In this hour, we'll be chatting to Eddie Rowley, showbiz editor with the Sunday World, for our weekly showbiz update. That's at 10:30. And at 10:40, we'll have the birthday countdown. So if you're celebrating, get the details into us nice and early. Let's kick this off with Galway's best music mix with The Boss, Dancing in the Dark. Good morning.

Galway's best music mix, playing Bob Seger and the Silver Bullet Band, Against the Wind, as requested by Nikita. Before that, we had Bruce Springsteen, Dancing in the Dark. 13 minutes past 10 if you're watching the clock. Congratulations to Eileen Gardner, Abby and Lochray. She's the winner of today's Powerbank for correctly spotting Mary Black as the 7 seconds of someone. Who can it be now? Well done to Eileen, and thanks for entering. Can I play a request for Owen Riddle, whose birthday is next Tuesday? Wishing him a beautiful day.

today from John and Sophie and Sasha and Layla and baby Alpha. Thanks. Enjoying the music, John from Loch Ray. Also, so many more requests coming in. To Micheál Dowd from Carrin Dulla. Lots of love on your communion day. Love from Aunt Mary Diskin. Also, Toom Celtic Fundraising Bingo is on Tuesday night at 8:30 in the Mercy Gym. The jackpot is €800 in 51 numbers. The lotto is €800. The lines, corners and goalposts are on every game. And as always, thanks to Pascal McKenna for that. Can you wish Emma Madden a lovely day on her first communion today in Gertnumra Church from Nanny and Pat? Best wishes to our granddaughter Lauren Morris, who makes her first Holy Communion in Carrin Dulla Church today, from Nanny Josie and Granddad John Joe. And Mary's Dance, Sunday night at the Ardlan Hotel. Music is by Tommy Flaherty and Francis Fahey. Also, want to say good morning, Mark, and can you wish our grandson Carl Burke a great day for his communion day in Clare Galway from Mark and Helen in Ballyban. And finally, for now, wish happy first Holy Communion Day to Evian and Tiernan from Tommy, Lizzie and family, who got in touch on our WhatsApp 086 383 553. And happy 50th birthday to Susan Wallace. See you later for the celebrations. Your friends always, Antoinette, Alison, Karen and Geraldine. And best of luck request and best of luck to Vicky Lines and all the under 16 Camogie team, from all the students from Mercy College Woodford. Up Galway is the message. Now, also to remind you, there's dancing tonight in Clonburn Community Centre to the music of Olivia Douglas. Teas are served, and thanks to Paddy for that. And just to remind you, Trad in the Bay is back tomorrow evening, Sunday evening at 6 p.m. at its new time, with Maureen Fahey. And tomorrow evening, she'll be playing lots of great music from Matt Cunningham, Alan Kelly, James Cullen, songs from Matt Cain, Porrick Jack and lots more. She'll also be chatting to Mary Walsh and Yvonne Flynn about Flakjorn na Gaillimhe taking place this weekend. That's Trad in the Bay at the new time this Sunday, 6 to 8 with Maureen Fahey. Now, on this very day, if you turned on your radio back in 1987, the song that was at number one, in fact it was just starting a 4-week run at number one for Starship. And nothing's going to stop us now. Good morning.

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0: Goby's best music mix, Taylor Swift and Anti-Hero. And before that, the song that was number one on this very day back in 1987. Still sound as fresh as ever, Starship, and nothing's going to stop us now. Now, Donald has been in touch to say the next cookery demonstration in the Ballyban Community Hub, H91TW27, is Thursday the 14th of May, starting at 7 p.m, when Chef Maria McNeela will demonstrate how to make chicken casserole and chicken pasta bake. Preceded by tasting, teas, coffees available, a lovely community social evening. All are welcome, and parking is adjacent to the Ballyban Library. Also, the Garda Clinic, next monthly Garda Clinic, is in Ballyban Community Hub, Tuesday the 12th of May at 12 noon until 12:45. If you require any forms signed, crime prevention advice, or report a crime call into the hub to speak with your local community Garda Boyle. The hub is situated at 30 Bailshruha, parking adjacent at Ballyban Library. And as always, thanks to Donald for that. Keep those requests coming. Showbiz Update with Eddie Rowley is after these.
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0: 10:28 on the clock. It's time to find out what's happening in that parallel universe of showbiz. Eddie Rowley, showbiz editor with the Sunday World. Good morning to you.
12: Good morning to you, Mark.
0: Hope we find you well and happy. Do I hear a little bit of a cold?
10: Poor me. But we soldier on. Men are great like that. We just power through the whole thing.
0: Absolutely. So what's going on in the world of showbiz for us?
10: Well, I probably caught my death on a bus going around Dublin City with Mrs. Doubtfire this week. But I'm going to chat to her later in the year because she is coming to the Bord Gáis for a big Christmas run. Wow. And what a character she is. But not as good a character as Susie Quattro. Now, Susie Quattro, I got an opportunity to have a big long chat with her, and that was like one of my teenage rock stars, pop stars coming to life, because I was just a teenager in the 70s when she burst onto the scene, top of the pops. She was on top of the pops every single week, and you'd tune in and you'd see her singing Devil Gate Drive or Can the Can. Stumbling In was another big hit of hers. And she's still going strong. And she has a great Elvis story to tell, which will be in the Sunday World tomorrow, because she was a massive, massive Elvis fan. And she kind of styled herself on Elvis, wearing that. Do you remember her in the letter outfit? You're too young, Mark.
0: I vaguely remember She's in Love with You. I think that was around 1978 or something. I do remember it. Yeah. I do. And Stumbling In, obviously.
10: I'm a little bit older than you, so yes, she was the pinup of the time, and she was the first. She's pioneering, really, because she was the first female rocker, the first female to musician fronting a band.
0: Wow.
10: The very, very first. And she has there's a documentary on her, it goes back to 2020, and in that documentary, people like Chrissie Hynde of the Pretenders and Debbie Harry of Blondie said they wouldn't be there, they wouldn't have had their career had Susie Quattro not existed, because she influenced them.
0: We have to be grateful for that, because they're amazing talents too.
10: Absolutely. She was a huge fan of Elvis, going back to the age of 5, she said. And believe it or not, she recorded All Shook Up, and it was a big hit for her in the States. And in 1974, she was in Memphis, and she got a call. And on the other end of the line, because there's no mobiles in those days, was Elvis Presley, and he invited her around to meet her, and she was so young and just starting out, and just didn't have the confidence to go and meet the man.
0: She
10: turned Elvis down.
0: I don't believe you.
10: 2 years later, she's done an audition for Happy Days, an acting role in it, and she's waiting in the hotel room, waiting for the call to come through to see if she'd got the role, and up comes a news flash that Elvis had died.
0: She said
10: from that moment on, Elvis has been on her shoulder. She recorded a song with James Burton, Elvis' guitars, and the Jordanaires backing her, his band backing her, and everything from then on, she feels Elvis has had a hand in it. So she said, look, if I had agreed to go and meet him that day, things might have been different, you know.
0: Eddie, you do know this show is called The Feel Good Breakfast. That's a sad story.
10: No, it's a great story, because she said, I'm so glad I didn't meet Elvis, because he's been with me on my shoulder for the decades.
0: Oh, I'd still rather meet him. that's a great story. So anyway, I presume there's some more as well in there.
10: There is. She's got a new album out called Freedom, and everyone is saying it's our best ever. So
0: brilliant.
10: At 70, she's 75 going in 76, and she's still rocking, Mark. Because,
0: isn't that brilliant?
10: As you know, music keeps you young and vibrant and keeps you living life. So
0: absolutely. Yeah. Sure, look at you at 80. What's up next?
10: You supported Nathan Carter in Galway last week, and I got to see him last Sunday night here in Dublin, and his brother Jake was supporting him.
0: Yeah.
10: And Jake has, of course, his own band. And he's not Jake... You know, as you know, is not a country singer. He's not a country performer. He's kind of a country. He's kind of a he's a pop pop singer, pop, really, isn't he? Pop rock, yeah. And records his own original material. But he's about to launch a new show as part of what he does. He's taking time out from his normal band, a new show called Let It Be, and it's the music of the Beatles. I'm sure he did one or two tracks. Did he do Galway last weekend?
0: No, he didn't.
10: No, he didn't.
0: Yeah, I don't think he did. But I saw the flyers he was handing them out. All right, it's the perfect voice for it, and the Scouse accent. Sure, it's perfect for Beatles.
10: Well, the thing is, he grew up in Liverpool, and I've interviewed with him in the Sunday World tomorrow, and he said, obviously, I didn't meet and didn't hang out with the Beatles, but my granny, my nan did.
0: She did.
10: The famous nan.
0: Yeah, nan.
10: And Anne McCoy, she met the Beatles. They were, because she was around the same age, maybe a little bit older, and they were out and about, as she said, scabbing cigarettes off people she remembers, and she remembers drinking with the Beatles. And this is before they became really, really big.
0: So, not amazing.
10: And he's amazing. And he said, like, all those landmarks in Liverpool that are name-checked in the Beatles songs, you know, Strawberry Fields and Penny Lane. He said, Penny Lane was just somewhere I went to meet my friends.
0: It's a bus stop.
10: Only later on.
0: Yeah, it's amazing. It's amazing.
10: Yeah. So no better man than, you know, he had this passion for the Beatles. You know, if you're a musician, obviously, they are the ultimate. And he's going to be doing this show. And it kicks off next Friday night in Munro's.
0: Ah, perfect. So, I just Googled it there because I remembered it was Munro's. So next Friday.
10: Yeah, next Friday. Yeah, and that is really something. I mean, a night of nostalgia if you're a Beatles fan, because it's all about the music. And he will be sharing stories, you know, from what he heard from people in Liverpool and from Nan, of course, who is, I think she's 105.
0: I think she is. That's fantastic. Well, we wish him all the best with Let It Be, Munro's next Friday night. And what else is going to be in tomorrow's Sunday World, Eddie?
10: And I have an interview with Killian Donnelly, who's starring in Les Mis, which opens
0: Jean
10: on May 29th.
0: He's
10: a lovely fella. Got a good story to tell. What a great career! A made man, big West End star. And this is Les Mis. Like, if anyone is a fan, they've never seen this one because it's on a massive scale, never seen before. They call it the Les Miserables Spectacular, right. And it's opening on the May 29th and runs for 10 nights. So, a chat with Killian all about his life as
0: fantastic
10: West End star.
0: Lovely stuff. Well, we look forward to that, Eddie. Have a great week. Get rid of the cold, and we'll chat to you next Saturday, God willing.
10: Okay.
0: All right. You take care. There you go. That's Eddie Rowley, Showbiz Editor with the Sunday World. Get your copy tomorrow.
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0: And as Eddie mentioned, he was chatting to Susie Quattro.

0: And there she is, the wonderful Susie Quattro with Chris Norman and Stumbling In. And Eddie will be back next Saturday, God willing, with more. Paula, we'll dedicate that to you. A beautiful sunny morning, it certainly is. Also, we want to say hi to Burr Hennessy in Mallow and Deirdre Sheehan from Anthony Pickford in Limerick. Morning to you. Best wishes to Megan Leonard, Adam Delaney and Killian Noon, making their Holy Communion in Clare Galway today, from your aunties Annette, Caroline and Dee. And they sent that in on our text line. And a very happy birthday to Tina McHugh on Circular Road. And that comes in from Phil.
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14: Clara Nagolieva, La Braca on Lay.

And happy birthday to all of our birthday people on this Saturday, the 9th of May. Anne-Marie McPartland, happy 60th birthday. She's visiting from New York. Martina Duran, happy birthday from your friends in Medtronic. Owen Riddle is celebrating his birthday on Tuesday. Neil McCaffrey is celebrating today, as is Jimmy Gavin. Anne Callan and Kelly in Ockram. Tina McHugh in Circular Road. And Susan Wallace, happy 50th birthday. So who do you celebrate your birthday with? Well, born on this very day 31 years ago, 1995, is the American singer-songwriter better known as Shaboozy. He's 31 today. Dave Gahan, the lead singer with Depeche Mode, is 64. Paul Heaton from the House Martins and, of course, Beautiful South celebrates his 64th birthday today. And Billy Joel, the wonderful American singer-songwriter, celebrates his 77th birthday today. So let's get some music and kick it off with Billy Joel, 77 today. Happy birthday.

Birthday boy Paul Heaton, who celebrates his birthday today, and there he is with beautiful South celebrating his 64th birthday today. Of course, originally he was with the House Martins, and before that we had Billy Joel, who on this day celebrates his 77th birthday. Couple of final requests in birthday wise. Happy 30th birthday to Lauren Keady and Oran Moore. Have a great day, lots of love from us all. And could you wish my nephew and godchild Barry Fahey a very happy birthday. A big one from his bog mother. That's what he calls me. Thanks, Mary, for that. And wishing all the children making their Holy Communion in Ballinakil Parish today all the best. Special mention to the three children from Drim National School, Lily, Leah and Jake. And that comes in from Marion Shields, all sending us WhatsApps. Don't forget, between 11 and 12, we will have In the Loop with James Varley and Seán Ó Maolaodh Chiaráin. And directly after 12 o'clock, Valerie Hughes is back with The Wagon Wheel, playing all of your favourite country music. That's between 12 and 2 on this Saturday afternoon. We've only time for one more. We did mention he's also celebrating his birthday today. His name is Collins Obina Shibuzi. And we know him better, of course, as Shibuzi. And back in 2004, he released a very popular song that, my God, everybody was singing. And especially for Declan and Darren and all the fans of this great song. Here's Shibuzi and a bar song. He's celebrating his birthday today. He's 31.

It still sounds as good as ever, doesn't it? Shaboozy. And he's celebrating his 31st birthday today. Don't forget, would you like to win a share of €40,000 in the Goweb FM Cash Splash? We'll get ready to dive in and start winning as the Cash Splash starts Monday next, May 11th. All the details can be found on goebfm.ie. 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One ticket can give you 18 chances to win. So what are you waiting for? The first €1,000 Cash Splash prize will be won this Monday on Ronan Lardner's show between 12 and 3. Thank you so much for the pleasure of your company today. We're back tomorrow in the hot seat between 8 a.m. and 11 as usual. Thanks to Maeve on the telephones and Don Collins for producing. Stay tuned. In the Loop is on the way with James Varley and Sean and Welkie are on. Take care. Bye-bye.

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6: 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And as evening falls, firelight, flavour and nowhere else to be. 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
10: Good morning, I'm James Verley. Our top stories at 11. Keir Starmer says he won't step down as Prime Minister following election losses. And Cathaoirleach presents Lifetime Achievement Award to Geirlaith McDonough. British Prime Minister Keir Starmer says the local election results hurt, but insists he won't walk away from the job. More than 1,300 Labour councillors have lost their seats, while the Conservatives have lost more than 550. Reform UK has seen a surge in popularity, taking control of 14 new local authorities. But Environment Secretary Emma Reynolds says now is not the time for change at the top.
11: Yes, we've got to do things differently, but I don't believe that changing the leadership of our party and our government right now is the right thing to do. It would plunge us into instability. It would detract from the good work that we're trying to do.
10: A motorcyclist has died in a crash in County Wexford. It happened last night. Jane McNamara reports.
12: The single vehicle crash involving a motorcycle happened on a local road near Glenora Adamstown in County Wexford at about 9:20 last night. The motorcyclist, a man in his 20s, was pronounced dead at the scene. No other injuries were reported. His body has since been taken to University Hospital Waterford, where a post-mortem examination will be carried out. Any road users who are travelling on the L4016 between 9 and 9:30 last night are asked to contact Gardaí. Anyone with camera footage, including mobile phone or dash cam, is also being asked to make that footage available.
10: Turlochmore's Gerlath McDonagh has been presented with the Lifetime Achievement Award. He received the honour at last night's County Caherlough Awards in the Raheem Woods Hotel in Athenry. Caherlough David Collins said the accolade was based on Gerlath's lifelong devotion to education and public service and his promotion of sport and community development. Bernadette Prendergast reports.
13: Two other significant awards presented last night were a posthumous special recognition award for Damien Delaney of Laca and a Heritage Legacy Award for the Fionn Galway Science Project. The category winners on the night were Arts and Culture, Make a Difference Youth Club Tuam, Best Contribution to Heritage, John Tarpey Kilshki, Heritage Publication, Ballandurian Community Centre, Best Contribution to the Irish Language, Pop-up Gaeltacht Kinvara, Environment and Climate Action, Brian Healy, Ballygar. Social Inclusion, Eyre Court and District Community Development. Sport, St. Colman's Camogie Club. Tidy Towns, Orne Moore. And Pride of Place, Portumna Tidy Towns and Tuam Women's Shed. All winners received a cash prize of €500 and a handcrafted wooden Galway hooker by Sean Mahoney of Crockwell. Bernadette Prendergast, Galway Bay FM News, Athenry.
10: Israeli airstrikes in Lebanon are continuing this morning. A number of towns in the south of the country have been hit, according to local media. It comes as the US awaits a response from Iran on its proposal to end the war, with sporadic clashes between both sides' naval forces reported in the Strait of Hormuz. Meanwhile, independent motoring expert with CarZone, Conor Faughnan, says it remains to be seen when fuel prices might stabilise.
14: It's about 2.14 for diesel, significantly cheaper for petrol. That's per the AA's latest figures. And, you know, that's higher than we have ever seen before. It is by some distance the most money we have ever paid for a litre of diesel. Petrol's a little different. Petrol hasn't gone up to the same extent. But diesel, certainly, we have broken all records.
10: The number of confirmed cases of hantavirus linked to an outbreak on a cruise ship has risen to 6, according to the World Health Organization. 3 people are known to have died. 2 Irish citizens are on board the ship at the heart of the outbreak, which is due to dock in Tenerife tomorrow. Regional president of the Canary Islands, Fernando Clavillo, explains what will happen next.
15: The plan is for the 87 passengers and 30 crew members to leave the ship, while the remaining 30 crew are the minimum needed to sail it to the Netherlands. There will be no crew change. The ship's disinfection process will be carried out in the Netherlands.
10: Over 80,000 people got up early this morning to walk for Pieta. 170 Darkness into Light walks have been taking place to raise money for suicide prevention. CEO of PHF, Stephanie Manahan, says people around the world have been getting involved.
16: We've over 170 walks taking place across not only Ireland, but some abroad as well, with walks starting in Australia. And the walk that my son will be doing will be in Vancouver. And that walk hasn't happened yet because they're a good 8 hours behind.
10: And finally, a pupil from Mount Bellew has placed second at a Law Society Grainne O'Neill Memorial Legal Essay Competition. Aisling Heavey of Holy Rosary College was one of 34 students to attend the special award ceremony in Dublin. More than 500 essays were submitted by TY students from 67 schools across the country. Each of the essays explored the topic, protecting voices, preventing harm, legal challenges and online freedom of speech. It's 5 minutes past 11 on Galway Bay FM.
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18: The death notices for Galway: Beatrice Tarpey, Nee Long, Ballinamona, Ballyglunin, Joom. Reposing at the funeral room in the Church of the Immaculate Conception, Brook Lodge, today, Saturday, from 5 until 7, followed by removal to her home. Mass for Beatrice Tarpey in the Church of the Immaculate Conception, Brook Lodge, tomorrow, Sunday, at 2:30. Funeral afterwards, to Abbey Knockmoy Cemetery. House private Sunday morning. Donations to Western Alzheimer's. Josephine O'Carroll, Nee Scarry, Garbally Drive, Ballinasloe, and formerly of Attie Regan, Ballymacward, Ballinasloe. Private removal today, Saturday, to St. Michael's Church, Ballinasloe, with Mass for Josephine O'Carroll at 2. Funeral afterwards to Cree Cemetery. donations to Mayo Roscommon Hospital and Galway Hospice. 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

0: and welcome to In The Loop, where we bring you unique stories for the young people of Galway. I'm Sean O'Meara here on...
1: And I'm James Verley. And for the next hour, we will bring you a mix of some of the important stories from this week, including an explainer on age verification for social media sites and a look at a unique creative workshop for young people held in the east side of the city.
0: But first, Mercy Primary School on St. Francis Street recently held a special day to celebrate the wide range of cultures, countries and identities represented in their school communities. They have students with roots from all over the world, and they wanted to celebrate that by holding an international day. Students and their parents came together to sing songs, swap stories and share food from all over the world, and I was there to take it all in.

0: So I am here sitting outside in the sun. It's a lovely day here at Mercy Primary School and the International Day is in full swing. We had a great songs and music and everything going on in the hall there. So I have the chance now to talk to some of the students. And guys, I'd just like to go around in the circle and if you could tell me one at a time where everyone's family is from.
1: My mom's from Germany, my dad's from Chile.
2: Both my parents are from France.
3: Both of my parents are from Poland.
4: Both of my parents are from...

0: places, we might have come from different countries, or we come from Galway, but we're all here together. So who thinks it's really important that we have days like this to celebrate all the differences that we have, but all the things that are the same as well?
1: I think it's very good to have this day because it's a chance to show all of our different cultures from our different countries.
2: I feel like it's good to show our culture. That's why we should have more days like this. We get to experience different things that we haven't experienced before.
3: I think it's a great thing we're doing International Day because it's great to for other people to embrace your heritage and to see how it is around different countries in the world.
0: And what are some things about your culture that you'd like people to learn about?
2: I'd like people to learn about my traditional dance and like the way we speak, because I feel like my culture, there's a lot to learn about it, and I'd also like to share that with other people.
4: I think I want people to learn about the food, because some of the food's really good, like schnitzel and some of the really nice cookies.
5: I think that you should learn about different cultures so that you can learn about how they speak and what language is what.
0: And what kind of things have you learned about the different cultures in your class or in the school from days like today?
1: I learned that there's different foods and different dances and language. It's just like some countries are very different from others, so it's nice to learn something about your country.
2: I learned about the diversity in my class. I saw the dance, the way they're dressed, and I even tasted some Indian food, and their food is really good.
4: I've learned about the clothes, that in some countries they would wear different clothes because they're in different places.
5: Like in the Sahara Desert, people wear very light clothing so they don't have heat and stuff like that.
0: So, guys, can I ask then, what's your favourite thing about there being so many different cultures and nationalities and identities here in the school?
5: My favourite thing is that, so like, when people are speaking a different language, if you ask them if they can teach you, and when they finally teach you, you can understand what they're saying, and then you can talk to them in their language, and they can feel like they're at home.
4: I like it the way how you could learn something new every day, not in schoolwork, but as in their cultures. It might be somebody might have this food, what you don't have there.
2: I like how our school's full of diversity because I see new things that I didn't know existed. For example, Poland. Polish food is very nice, and I didn't know Poland existed until I heard about it, and India and all those other countries. So it's nice to see different type of people every day.
0: Guys, thank you so much for having me today at school. I'm learning so much. I can't wait to go in and try some of the food, hopefully, and learn more about your cultures and your nationalities. And I really, really appreciate you taking the time to talk to me. Thank you so much. Now, I'm very lucky to be joined by one of the parents of the school community here. And Irina, thank you so much for talking to me. Could you talk to me a little bit about your own culture?
6: Yeah. Hi, everyone. So my name is Irina Kibdola, and I'm from Ukraine originally. I'm here in Ireland for 4 years already. And to be honest, the experience in this school is such amazing. We came here after war started 4 years ago. And since that time, my kids actually started their school here in Ireland at the first time in Mercy Primary School. And the love from the teachers and their kindness and how they treat kids, it was such amazing. Also, I was really glad that this school have so many different cultures, and my kids was able to integrate a lot, and they fluent in English, and they even Irish, they wonderful in Irish. Now they have their secret language they can speak. Yeah, so it's been such an amazing experience for us, and we really love the school, and this day-to-day International Day is help us to realize how many different cultures we have in our school, try different foods, see different performance, and it's amazing experience.
0: Absolutely, and for you then as well, so when you come to Ireland, obviously you meet those Irish people, but it's great you get to meet loads of people from different cultures and different nationalities as well, and we're all one community here in Galway. Has that been important to you?
6: Yes, it's been very important, and see how people are welcoming you a lot, and it's pushed us to integrate more. It's kind of like we just

0: love being here in Galway and receive all the love, and also to contribute to society, to our community. And yeah, so it's amazing experience for us.
1: Thank you so much for talking.
0: Thank you so much.
1: Carol, I'm blown away, I have to say, by just the pure joy and crack going on in the hall there. So we're just taking a moment outside to we can hear ourselves.
2: Have
1: a breather, exactly. And it's brilliant to see so many people coming together from different backgrounds, different nationalities. And of course, that's a normal day for you in the school, having so many people from different countries and cultures all in the one place.
2: Yeah, well, we're very lucky here in the Mercy Primary School to have such a diverse community. You know, we have over 42 different languages spoken in the school, and we have over 50 different nationalities here that attend the Mercy Primary School. So every day is International Day for us, really, but today is a special day where the parents come in and can share their cultures with the children and with the with each other in the school. So it really is a special day. The parents get an awful lot out of it, to see that they're welcome in the school and in the wider community.
1: And that's why days like this is so important. As you say, it's a normal thing for you guys in the school, but for the school community to come together and, I suppose, learn more about each other, foster an understanding and build that community, it's very important, isn't it?
2: Yeah, especially the families that are new to the country. You know, it gives them a very welcome feeling to Galway and to Ireland in general. You know, they get to see that they're not the only culture. There are other cultures that are new here, and that there's a welcoming spirit from the school, from the education system, and from the other families that are already here. It's a great day. You know, they get to share their food. We've had music and song performances. They share information about their country. So it really just is a wonderful day of celebration, and it's the most popular day for a lot of our parents in the school.
1: I'm sure it is, and the hall inside is absolutely packed. It's great to see. And then in terms of what's called a normal school day, you know, what kind of things do we do in the school here to, again, help bring different cultures and different nationalities together and make sure that we all realize we're just all the one school community?
2: Well, the school works hard to be inclusive and to make sure the children feel welcome and in a safe space. So, you know, we have a normal school day like we were in school ourselves, and we get on with the subjects and our day-to-day work in the classes, so that's all normal. But children who have come into the country, new arrivals that need a bit of extra support with language, English especially, we do have extra support classes and education supports for them. So we do support our pupils that are learning that way, but we find after settling in here after a few months, they really pick up the language quickly, and you know, the supports then can taper off, and more supports are given then if they're needed for other children coming in. But really, there is a lot of support here. We have a great staff here who are happy to help out and give those supports to children that need it, and we are resourced for that.
1: And what do you think the benefits are that the students get from learning about so many different cultures and people from different backgrounds? How do you think that helps them then going forward outside of school?
2: Well, you know, the world is a smaller place now than it was, and this just makes them see that Ireland is part of that bigger world now, and that we can a welcoming community to others, and we can share our country with all the different nationalities. And the Irish people go abroad themselves in the future. These children will travel for work and for opportunities, and they will be able to just see, oh, we know what this is like from our experience at home, going to another country, being welcomed into another country. So it will be much easier for them in their own futures.
1: And I think chatting to some of the kids as well, one of the things that struck me is how eager they are to learn about other cultures and other languages and other nationalities. And even some of them were saying that they try to learn about each other's languages, for example. Do you think that benefits them as well, that they're so open, that they're seeing different perspectives on things and always learning about the world around them?
2: Oh yeah, that's hugely beneficial. You know, all the evidence will be there that children who know more than one language and learn languages at a young age, they perform better throughout their education across the subjects. So it's great to have that opportunity for them. And the children get that opportunity here on days like this and in class through the different subjects. But really, they teach each other and they learn from each other in their games, in playtime, and in their own curiosity. That's really where we see see them sharing the culture. So the teachers do a certain amount, days like this do a certain amount, but it's the children's own curiosity and their own happiness and confidence in their own cultures and willingness to share it that helps them spread it.
1: I'm going to put you on the spot now with the last question, but is there anything new, anything interesting, anything exciting that you've learned just today from International Day?
2: Oh, well, I here have a plate of Sri Lankan food and it's absolutely delicious. That's new to me. Yeah, it's wonderful.
1: I must go in and get a plate myself, Carl. Thank you so much. Thanks.

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9: You're listening to In The Loop. What a nice way that was to celebrate all those different cultures and to encourage young people to be more inclusive. Next, we will move on to our explainer. And this week, I spoke to Nick Moran, who is the CEO of Hotline.ie, about the recent Oireachtas Committee for Children held this week, where different social media companies were questioned by politicians. John Connolly, a TD in Galway, asked about what these companies were doing to stop young people getting addicted to social media.
10: I'm not sure that you're... responses to the answers today are giving me any satisfaction that you've taken their preliminary findings seriously and that you acknowledge them. And the European Commission found that TikTok is in breach of the Digital Service Act for its addictive design. TikTok fails to implement reasonable, proportionate and effective measures to mitigate risks stemming from its addictive design.
11: We do take these findings incredibly seriously because they are preliminary findings. There's, I'm limited to what I can say on the scope of that case. It is something we disagree with. But let me just talk to you how we see the recommendation algorithm, but then some of the steps that we are taking to help people have control over their screen time. So the algorithm for us is about making sure that people find content that is relevant to them, whether that is something that they stay on the platform and look at, or whether they take outside of the platform. There is good evidence that people are using TikTok to find new hobbies like hiking and going on hikes around Loch Tay, for instance. But We acknowledge that screen time is something that parents and children care a lot about, and that's why we have put in a range of different solutions to help people manage their control. So we have a 60-minute screen time cap by default for everyone under 18. That's an industry first, and that is something we're proud of. But we stop also, we stop giving push notifications at night time. So if you're a teen on the platform, if you're under 16, it stops at 9 p.m. If you're over 18, it stops at 10 p.m.
10: And the findings, the preliminary findings, and I accept they are preliminary findings of the European Commissioner, that they are easy to dismiss and introduce limited friction.
11: I think we would view them as a turnstile, for instance. So the 60-minute screen time cap, that is something that has a full screen takeover, and if you are on the platform for more than 60 minutes, you'll be expected to enter a passcode. Now, teens will have that passcode, and it's about making sure we have this friction that people continue to have mindful and intentional use of the platform.
9: So I'm joined on the line now by Mick Moran, CEO of Hotline.ie. Mick, we've just heard a bit from that Oireachtas committee yesterday. Do you think these social media companies are doing enough to make social media safe for young people and children?
12: Not at all, but the very fact that they were at the Oireachtas committee at all is a good sign. I think they're starting to realise now that they've gone a little bit too far. And when they're being asked questions like, are your services addictive? Then they have to be sitting up and taking notice. And there was a few court cases in the US there recently where they've been found at fault, you know. And so they're starting to pay attention, and there's better regulation out there now, nowadays. So they're starting to get they're starting to fall foul of that regulation, and the EU is coming after them, and Ireland. The Commissioner and the man are coming after them. So, yeah, I think it was a positive thing. It's also interesting that they're being asked certain questions and they're answering them in certain ways. And some of those ways are creative, to say the least. You know.
9: And what are some of the main dangers for young people of like being online?
12: Well, there's the dangers that the guards would talk to you about, things like sexual extortion, things like fraud and scams, and things like getting your giving away too much information and having your house burgled because you tell everyone you're gone on holidays. That type of stuff is one aspect of the harms that you'll get online. But the bigger harms are the ones you don't see, and then there you're into what the social media companies are putting in place. And how they're making, you know, they're making the tools and products that they have. Well, there's no safety built into them, and they are addictive. And you know, there's huge costs and to young people now, especially around opportunity cost. And if you were to look up opportunity cost, it's very simply, if you're scrolling for 3 hours on TikTok, what are you not doing for those 3 hours? That's what's opportunity cost, you know. So all of those harms are now, like, look, the Ministry for Health and all that. I've personally been saying all this stuff for years, but it's only now that we're getting the evidence of it, and the academics are all coming across it, and, you know, things around cyberbullying, screen addiction, being online for 13 hours a day. And this is especially important for young people now and kids coming on into the summer holidays now, you know, to be not wasting your time, you know, scrolling or gaming. Get out there and be hanging around with your pals and go off and climb trees or rob orchards or something, you know.
9: And what can young people do, like, right now to protect themselves more online besides digital autonomy? Like, what steps do they take to gain that digital autonomy, say?
12: Well, In order to escape the traps and the slot machine mentality that has been introduced to them by these machines, basically, they need to understand technology a little bit, and they need to understand that the ideal place for them to grow up is in the real world. So really put the phone down. Don't be bringing the phone into your bedroom. Don't let scrolling be the last thing you do at night and the first thing you do in the morning. Leave your phone out in the landing and let it be charging out there. You don't need it for an alarm. You'll find another way of waking up. You know, you don't need an AI chatbot to tell you that everything is okay. Everything is okay. Get out there and get into the real world. Hang out with your pals. Play sports. You know, old Christy Moore said years ago, climb a mountain or jump in a lake. Do you know what I mean? Do stuff in the real world. Get experiences. You'll not learn how to be an adult. You'll not learn how to be a sportsman or a woman. You won't learn how to be managing crisis or conflict off Instagram. You will absolutely only learn that in the real world. So get out there. Get yourself a summer job. Go off and pick some fruit or pick spuds. I'm sure there's plenty to be at that you don't have to be sitting in the corner of the bedroom feeling all sorry for yourself scrolling on Snapchat.
13: And of course, you are the CEO of Hotline.ie. And so have you noticed an increase in reports from young people? And you could also tell us a bit, I suppose, about what kind of you are dealing with in terms of kids on social media and their online world.
12: Yeah, so Hotline.ie is where you'll find us. We're the Irish Internet Hotline, and we take reports of illegal and harmful content online, and we get it taken down. So we work with the guards, and we work with the industry, and we work with the phone companies, and we get stuff taken down. Now, it's important to remember that when something goes wrong online, there is plenty of help out there. Don't believe for a second that the companies won't take stuff down if it's illegal or harmful, cyberbullying you or whatever. Report it. Talk to an adult, talk to a teacher, talk to a guard, talk to your parents, of course, if you feel you can, and get out there. And there's any amount of help. And we're a member of the Safer Internet. We're part of the Irish Safer Internet Centre. So there's us, the hotline, hotline.ie. There's ISPCC. They have a helpline, child line, they call it. You can ring them and you'll get any of the advice you need. You get in touch with us, we'll give you any of the advice you need to get stuff taken down or whatever. There's the webwise.ie. You're all familiar with Webwise. Webwise.ie is where you can go and you can get content, you can get resources, you can find out about stuff that's made professionally for kids and young people, you know. And then there's the National Parents Council, but that's for your folks, so don't worry about that. But there's any amount of help out there. So look, if you do get into trouble, if someone is threatening you or you have a bad feeling about something, you know, don't just switch off and get all stressed. Talk to someone about it. Go on to hotline.ie. You can WhatsApp us there. Someone will give you a buzz back if you leave a message for us. So there's any help you need is there.
13: And have you noticed in recent years an increase, especially like maybe from COVID onwards, of just calls from children to your service?
12: Yeah, look, young boys especially are getting tricked into giving kind of naked photos and stuff like that of themselves. There's a lot of stuff going on there with misinformation and disinformation where kids are believing stuff that's really harmful to them. There's a lot of intimate image abuse. So using nudification apps to take a picture of some girl in your class and you put it through one of the nudification apps, and it's a great laugh and share it on a WhatsApp group among all your pals, and that's a great laugh. But here's the thing, it's also a serious criminal offence. So, you know, kids, don't be sharing intimate images of each other. And the other one that kids are falling foul of a good deal is this whole idea of mis and disinformation. You know, there's an awful lot of stuff out there. Don't, and this is where social media and the algorithm will drive you down. You've all heard talk about the manosphere and toxic masculinity and all that sort of stuff. Don't be believing. Like it was Mark Twain who said at the end of the 1800s, he said, you believe half of what you see and nothing of what you hear. It's up to your generation now to take things, you know, to take the bull by the horns. Yous are the ones who can change this, and you can change it by working on yourself. Be mindful of your internet use. Put your feet on the ground, feel the solidity of it, be confident in your internet use, but be mindful of it, and be take back your digital autonomy from these big companies who are simply using you for profit and turning you into zombies.
13: And one last question, Mick, do you think a social media ban that Australia are adopting and the UK are talking of adopting is the way to go?
12: Yes, I do. And I would need at least 2 hours
14: in front of your audience to explain why I do, but I'll tell you why I think it is. I think it's not banning the kids from social media. It's banning the companies from access to the kids' data.
13: So, yeah, so as in, like,
14: which is all linked into my other points. There's plenty of ways of being social without being on social media. All right? There's plenty of apps there. I mean, look, my generation grew up with text messaging. All right? We got on just fine, and so will you. So don't be worrying about it if it happens. It's all about data, folks. It's all about these big corporations sucking the data out through your eyeballs, and you really need to be aware of that. And if the ban is coming in, it's for your own good, because it's proved, and I opened this interview here by saying it's been proved, it's been evidenced, social media is doing harm to kids and young people. It's rewiring their brains, and it's causing them harm. Stuff like around screen addiction, sleep deprivation, these are all medical harms that it's causing. And anxiety increases and everything else. All you kids out there should read the book, The Amazing Generation. It's an amazing little book. The Amazing Generation, it's called. Ask your parents to get it for them. While they're at it, you get them to read the book, The Anxious Generation. But you should read the book, The Amazing Generation. It's made for kids, and it explains all this in a very clear way. If the ban is coming, it's not for the laugh. It's been done because there are harms being caused, and that's why companies are being banned from accessing you to access your data.
13: Mm-hmm. Mick Moran, CEO of Hotline.ie, thank you very much for joining us.
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2: This is In the Loop, and finally for this week, the Eastside Arts Festival was held all across Galway City's east side. There was a wide array of different activities and events happening throughout the week, and they're still going on this weekend. One of the events was a special creative workshop for young people held in the Ballyban Library, where they worked on an art project all about their homes. I went down to see what they came up with.
22: So Sinead, thanks so much for welcoming me down today. We're in the makerspace in the Ballyban Library, and it's the calm before the storm, I suppose, you say, before the kids come in and take part in the workshop. So this is part of the Eastside Arts Festival. The Ace Club come down today to do a very special art project. You can tell me more about that in a minute. But talk to me about the work that you guys do as part of the club, I suppose, week to week.
23: So we are an after-school homework club based in the Ballyban Resource Centre. So we're there to support families, and we work with children from 7 to 12. So first class up until fifth, sixth class. We're there to support the families. It's called the Ace Club because that's the after classroom experience. But we work a lot through fun and arts and creativity. We have a great relationship here with the library in this makerspace. So we are funded by TUNSA and GRETB. And Galway City Sports sponsor us every Tuesday. They bring us soccer, tennis, football, loads of sporting activities.
22: And so what do the children kind of get out of the club? So they're coming after school, as you say, so they finish their school day. Is it about fun and games? Is it about extra learning supports? What are the kind of the things that they actually get up to?
23: So it's a mixture of both, I suppose. We work on the social side and, you know, friendships and forming friendships and non-bullying and inclusive, everyone's equal. We do a lot of sports, we do arts and crafts, we do we had coding. The university support did a coding class there back in February with us for 5 weeks. We do loads of different things and we feed off the needs of the children. So it's an educational based program. We're also working through literacy and helping with reading and writing and supporting with the homework, but all done through a fun, creative way. And we do a lot of cooking, anything to kind of help the children bond and learn and, yeah, progress.
22: I suppose it's a lot of stuff you mentioned there. It sounds like you're giving the kids skills that they can bring with them then going forward and throughout their whole lives. Do you know what I mean? So it's not just about them socialising, but it's about, I suppose, training them up for the real world eventually when they finish school.
23: Yeah, life skills. We practice, you know, focus on that and their literacy and just all around. As we get to know them, we know what their needs are, and we can, it's very child focused, yeah, which is great.
22: And over the years then, what kind of developments have you seen in the young people as they come through? So say someone who starts out with you around 7, and then by the time they kind of come through as they get older, going through into secondary school, you know, do you see a big difference in them?
23: Yeah, I mean, it's always sad to see them go, but that's natural, isn't it? They have to grow up and they have to develop. But I mean, and Ballyban is such a kind of small, tight-knit community, so you'd be seeing them on the street and waving at them. They pop in and say hello, and it's good to see them progress and go on and just become, as you said, that next stage, secondary school, or they go to Faroga as they get older as well. But, and Faroga is very supportive of us. So it's very tight-knit, good, supportive community here. That's what I find, yeah.
22: But have you seen someone kind of grow and develop, maybe become more confident, become better at socialising, make more friends, develop new skills because of the work you're doing here with the club over the years?
23: Well, we'd like to think it's because of us, wouldn't we? But yeah, you do see that. Of course you see that. And especially great when you see the kind of shyer kids, or some kids might be newer divergent, and just getting to know them and working with them and working off their needs. It's always great to see the personal development, but that's us as well as parents, as well as community. It's a whole combination of everything and their schools, but yeah, it's always great to see.
22: And we're here now today as part of the Eastside Arts Festival. So we're doing a special project, I suppose, today. Tell me a little bit about the project that we're doing.
23: So this project is called My Home, because as we're talking about Ballyban there, the kids are starting to come in. Hi guys, we have to stay quiet on the radio. So we're talking about our home, because this is in their environment, what home means to them. So it's a creative project. They're going to draw a home is to them, what means to them. And then we're going to get out our cardboard boxes and start creating homes. And it's going to be, there's going to be an exhibition then throughout the festival here in the library of what the kids create today, what home means to them, their environment.
22: And that's such an exciting prospect, isn't it, for the kids? So not only are they getting to do the project, but they're getting to, I suppose, show a bit of their personality, a bit of their own experience, their home, and then display it in their local area too. That's an opportunity that a lot of children wouldn't have. It's fantastic to have that as part of the festival.
23: Yeah, I think it's great. And throughout the whole festival, then, that's why we did today. It's a Thursday. It's on. The festival's running until Sunday. So they can bring their families in. They can come bring their cousins, their aunts, their uncles, their friends. And yeah, be proud of what they've created and bring people down to see it. Yeah.
22: And in terms of projects like this, there's so many different ways they can go about it. You have all the equipment brought in there. So you have paint, you have pencils, you have markers, you have paper, you have stickers. What kind of benefits do you think the kids get from being able to try so many different types of art and creativity?
23: Well, I mean, the kids are very creative and I learn so much off them, don't I, guys? Yes. Because when we bring projects like this to them, we have a certain idea, but they take off their creativity, their imagination. It's so fresh and so vivid. And we learn off them as well. So it's a two-way thing. Yeah. So I always like these kind of workshops because I find them, I learn so much too.
22: Absolutely. Well, as the crowds are coming in now, I will let you go and get ready. And I'll say thank you so much, Nate, for
23: say hello to Sean, guys.
22: Hi everyone, thanks so much for chatting to me, and I can't wait to see the projects coming together and then finally see the whole display throughout the library. Thank you so much.
23: Thank you, Sean. Thanks very much.
22: So, Noretta, you are working away on your project there, and the theme of what we're doing today is about my home. So can you tell me what you're drawing at the minute?
3: So I'm drawing my house, but I'm colouring in my roof at the moment.
22: And do you like doing art? Do you like coming to the class and doing different art projects?
3: Yeah.
22: What's your favourite thing about it?
3: I just like colouring.
22: Yeah? And what kind of stuff do you normally draw or colour?
3: I usually draw like houses and like people and yeah.
22: And so these projects, the art that you do now, they're going to go up on display here in the library. Are you looking forward to that? Do you think that'll be cool?
3: Yeah.
22: And you think you'll bring people in to show them off and show everyone your amazing drawing?
3: Yeah.
22: So Annette, I'm looking at your lovely drawing there. So you have a house surrounded by two big trees on either side of it, and it looks really good so far. You're colouring in the leaves at the minute. Are you basing that on your house, or did you make it up, or is it someone else's house, or what are you basing that drawing on?
4: I made up the trees and I just draw the house to base on my Diana's house.
22: And who's that?
4: My grandparents.
22: And where is your grandparents' house?
4: It's just down the road from here.
22: And do you spend a lot of time at your grandparents' house?
4: Yeah, I live there.
22: You live there? And do you like hanging out with your grandparents? Is that fun?
4: Yeah, I like going off with them.
22: Oh yeah? What kind of places do you go to?
4: We go to Ballina and Tomb and Ballinrobe.
22: That's really nice. So that's kind of a nice thing to be showing your grandparents, that you're drawing their house where you live, and that's going to be on display in the library. You're looking forward to bringing them in and showing them?
4: Yeah.
22: So Bridget, can you tell me a little bit about what you're working on at the minute?
5: We're working on a house and and a box.
22: And what are you going to do with the box? So you've drawn the house now, so you know what it's going to look like. What are you going to do with the box?
5: We're going to decorate it and paint it and colour it.
22: So you're going to make the box look like the house. You're going to cut out the windows and the doors.
5: Yeah.
22: And do you think you'll be able to do it? Do you think it'll look like a house in the end?
5: Yeah.
22: Are you a good artist, Bridget?
5: Yeah.
22: Would you like to be an artist maybe when you grow up?
5: Yeah.
22: And what kind of stuff do you think you'd do as an artist then when you were growing up?
5: I will make butterflies and a house. And that's it.
22: And how much is all your art going to cost when you were growing up then, when you were a big famous artist?
5: I don't know. Probably 16.
22: 16 euro?
5: Yeah.
22: That's a very good price. I'll make sure to buy your art, and then when you're really, really famous, it'll be worth millions and millions of euro. Sounds like a plan, Bridget. Now, Dakota, you are working on a very, very interesting piece of art there. Can you tell me all about it?
6: We're making a house and we're making cardboard.
22: You're making cardboard, or are you cutting cardboard to make it look like a house?
6: Cutting cardboard.
22: And what's it going to look like when you're done? What are you basing your design off?
6: Of my house.
22: Tell me a little bit about your house. Do you know anything about it?
6: No.
22: Not? Brilliant. Okay, so what is it going to look like now? What's your box going to look like in the end?
6: My real house.
22: And what does that look like? Well, people on the radio won't be able to see it now. You'll have to tell me.
6: It looks like this.
22: Okay, you're like a politician now, you won't answer the questions. What does this look like? Tell me about the windows and the doors and the roof.
6: There's windows, doors and a roof.
22: Okay, so I think now I know what you're going to be when you grow up, Dakota. Bridge is going to be an artist, you're going to be a comedian, I reckon, eh?
6: Yes.
22: Yes, brilliant. Billy, you have a lovely eye for art there. Can you tell me what you're working on now?
7: 6-7.
22: You're working on 6-7, are you? What are you working on here right now, though?
7: 6-7.
22: Have you any real answers for me at all, Billy?
7: 6-7.
22: So, Dunny, tell me now, what are you working on for that?
7: And a standing up house.
22: A standing up house. And what's a standing up house?
7: A house was standing up, not outside the paper.
22: That makes sense. So you're making an actual real house out of a box, a 3D house. Is that what you're doing?
7: Yeah.
22: So how are you going to do that?
7: Just put glue under it and then stand it. But how?
22: And what kind of designs are you going to put on the outside? Are you going to put windows in and maybe a door?
7: I already put a one on.
22: And do you like hanging out with the ACE group?
7: Yes.
22: Okay, Massa, can you tell me all about the project you're working on today?
8: I'm not really sure what project I'm going to be doing, but I just might paint a box.
22: You might paint a box. Well, today you're working on projects based on houses. So do you think you might draw a big mansion? Do you think you might draw a small house? Do you think you might draw like a little shed? What might you draw?
8: I might just draw like a small house or something, because I don't really like making big stuff, but I like making a lot of stuff. And my sister Mabatu is basically a teacher, and she used to teach me all these stuff like art, maths and stuff, and my most favorite subject is maths. So I like doing art, and my mom buys me like a lot of art things so I can like do art and stuff.
22: Bonnie, can you tell me all about the project you've been working on today?
10: Making houses and drawing.
22: And did you enjoy doing it? What was your favourite thing about it, maybe?
10: Gluing the stuff on it.
22: And one of the things I saw today was that everyone here has lots and lots of fun all together. Do you always have lots of fun here?
10: Yeah.
22: What are some of the best things you've done as part of the group?
10: Going to the park.
22: What do you do at the park?
10: Swing on the swings. And that.
22: And do you like getting out and about and doing different activities with the group?
10: Yeah. We take walks on nature, and then we always see stuff.
8: Everybody who's listening, thank you. Bye bye.
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1: Good afternoon. 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Outsourcing costs for PET scans at University Hospital Galway exceeded 1.35 million euros in 2025, according to parliamentary questions submitted by independent Ireland TD Michael Fitzmaurice. Two men have been killed after the US military struck an alleged drug trafficking boat in the Pacific Ocean. Another survived the attack yesterday, a rarity for the American strikes on so-called narco-terrorists. And British Prime Minister Keir Starmer says the local election results hurt, but insists he won't walk away from the job. Join myself, James Varley, for these stories in full and more at 1.
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3: Dry with sunny spells today, but cool and a little breezy. You can say that again. Highest temperatures 10 to 14 degrees and mostly moderate north to northeast winds. Fresh to strong near the coast.
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3: And a very good morning to you. And I'll tell you something, if you looked out the window, you'd say, absolutely stunning day. Yes, blue skies and the sun is shining and it looks gorgeous, but oh my goodness, there is a bite in that wind. So if you're going out and about, make sure you wrap up. It is chilly. That's a northeasterly coming in and it's cold and it's more than a breeze. It's actually quite windy in places. If you get a shelter spot, it'll be gorgeous. Anyway, I hope you can stay with us for a wee while. I'm here until 2 o'clock today and delighted to be here. Thanks to Sean Mulcairon for the last hour. And of course, Mark Roberts for the Feel Good Breakfast this morning as well. Hope you enjoy your country and hope you can stick around for a wee while. As usual, Maeve is on the phones taking your calls on 091 77 00 77, or you can text or WhatsApp, as always. We'd love to hear from you. And the number is 086 38 33 553. We're going to start off the show with the track, a new single, relatively new, just out in the last week or two, from the lovely Trudy Lawler. This one is called Best Years of Our Lives. And it's decided it's not going to play for some strange reason. Okay. All right. We'll try that again in a few moments' time. In the meantime, maybe we'll go with something that's in the system. Not quite sure what's going on there. We'll get that sorted anyway. Anyway, also, we have a competition this morning. Yes. Have you heard about the cash splash on Galway Bay FM? Well, if you haven't, make sure you tune in because we have an opportunity for you to enter the competition and an opportunity to pick up a number of tickets for the Cash Splash, which is starting, might I add, on Ronan's show on Monday. And we've 6 tickets to give away valued at €50. So stay tuned for that. In the meantime, we'll start with Sean and Max Stravock until we can sort out Trudy Lawler.

And that is Back to Turmacady, of course. You're listening to The Wagon Wheel with Valerie Hughes and Galway Bay FM. Just before it, we Trudy Lawler, Best Years of Our Life, her new single. And we started off with a track from Seanan Mac Stravach called The Island. Okay, just going to fill you in on what our cash splash is, because I know a lot of you are probably only just tuning in and saying, what is this exactly? Well, would you like a chance to win a share of €40,000 in the Galway Bay FM Cash Splash? Get ready to dive in and start winning as the Cash Splash starts. It's a bit of a tongue twister. It's actually starting on Monday, the day after tomorrow. So all the details can be found on galwaybayfm.ie. You can check it out there. All you got to do is answer the question and purchase your ticket. €40,000 is the amount. It's waiting to be won, and one ticket can give you 18 chances of winning. 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So you got to do is tune in to Ronan Lardner between 12 and 3 here on Galway Bay FM on Monday. The first €1,000 cash splash prize is going to be won on Monday. So I'm going to give you a chance in a wee while, and I'll let you know, give you a bit of notice. So what I'm going to do is I'm going to give you a chance to win 6 tickets into the competition worth €50. And these tickets will be included in our very first draw and all subsequent draws. And as I said, that draw will be on Ronan's show and the Live Wire on Monday next. So make sure you tune in, and followed by a draw each day through to Friday. So I'll tell you more about it. I will be doing that this morning to give you a chance to get organised. In the meantime, thank you to everybody getting in touch. It is very busy and lovely to hear from you all. Hi, Valerie. How are you? Could you play Going for the One by David James? It's good, isn't it, from Margaret and Jim? It certainly is a good song. And we have, it's actually on my playlist for this morning. So thank you, Margaret. We'll give it a spin. And hi, Valerie. Hope all is good. Could you play Pat Kelly by Rhythm and Sticks for Sean and Shrule? We'll go looking for that one, Sean. See, can I find it? And if I can, I'll play it for you.

Good morning, Valerie. Can you please say a very happy First Holy Communion Day? Ah, First Holy Communion's today, and a beautiful day for it. To Sean Flannery from Mulpit in Athenry. Lots of love from Grandad Sean. Valerie, great to hear you. A request for Elaine and David at the Menlo Park Hotel and all the staff. Well, good morning to you all, and lovely to have you along in the beautiful Menlo Park Hotel, just across the fields here, as they say. I can almost see it from the window here. Now, we act the cycle lines. Okay, I can't figure that out. Somebody sent in something. It's Daniel, is it? Daniel, you sent in something about, I'd say, just have a quick look at it. I think you might have made a mistake there, and just you can correct it and come back to me. A song for Frank from Frank Gahan for Andy and Carmel Dunleavy. Thank you for that. And dear Valerie, I hope you're doing well. I am indeed. I'd love to hear Listening in Varna for the Crack by Mike Fallon. Thank you from Helen. Helen is actually on the list this morning, so we'll be definitely doing that. And morning, Valerie. Can you wish a very happy First Holy Communion to Sean Flannery from Athenry again, from Auntie Maria, from Darren, Annie, Matty and Colm. So there you go. Keep them coming in to 086 38 33 553. 086 38 33 553. In the meantime, here is Joe Dolan.

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0: That's Trevor Lockrey. 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
0: Yes, indeed, yo. Cash Splash is coming upon us. Yes, you're going to have a fabulous opportunity to win a share of €40,000 in the Galway Bay FM Cash Splash. So all you got to do is tune in to Ronan Lardner this Monday coming between 12 and 3, because it all kicks off then, Monday, May the 11th. All the details can be found on our website, so check them out on galwaybayfm.ie. You will be asked to answer a question, and of course you have to purchase your ticket. €40,000 is waiting to be won. And one ticket can give you 18 chances to win. So loads and loads of chances. So what are you waiting for? The first €1,000 cash splash prize is going to be won on Ronan's show, The Live Wire. And that is on Monday, the day after tomorrow, with starting between 12 and 3 here on Galway Bay FM. So to get you started, we are going to give you an opportunity to win 6 tickets into the competition. These tickets are worth €50. The tickets will be included in the very first draw and all subsequent draws, so they'll be included in Monday's draw. And as I said, that's on Ronan's Live Wire on Monday, followed by a draw each day through until Friday. So all we want you to do is text or WhatsApp now, Cash Splash. 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That number again, 086 38 33 553. 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
0: Indeed it is. All right, we had a request for a track from Frank Gohan, and here he is.

is a brilliant song. That is a new single from Jerry Guthrie. The Monday Club, it's called. Absolutely fabulous. Frank Gahan before that. And Gypsy Queen. Frank was requested on the show this morning. All right, thank you. Wow, what a response to the competition. Absolutely, still coming in. That's okay. It's Cash Splash and your name and where you are if you'd like to get your name in with a chance to win, starting on Monday, €1,000 with Ronan Lardner on the live wire and right through the week until Friday. So, €40,000 to give away here on Galway Bay FM. Right, what's next? What's next? What about Effie Neal and her recent single? It's called Dixie Road, and she does a mighty job of it too. Enjoy.

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name is Tony Noon. The song is called If I Ever Leave This World Alive. Well done to you, Tony, and delighted to play it on Galway Bay FM's Wagon Wheel for you. Okay, thank you to everybody who entered our competition. A fantastic response and very much appreciated to our Galway Bay FM cash splash, valued at €40,000. So in with a big chance to win is Mary Porter from Loughrea. Congratulations to you, Mary, and you've got yourself six tickets valued at €50 here on Galway Bay FM, and make sure you're tuned in to Ronan Lardner on Monday next, this coming Monday, between 12 and 3 on the live wire, when he will give away his first sum of €1,000. Isn't that nice? So well done to you. Thank you to everybody else who entered. Very much appreciate it. Okay, we got a huge response there, so just bear with me. Morning, Valerie. The music is brilliant, and I would give you an extra boost when I'm getting Bugsy's breakfast. Sheila Lyons, Mam Cross. Good girl for you. Thank you, Sheila. Morning to Sheila McHale as well, tuned in at the moment and enjoying the music. Nice to have your company as always. Thank you to everybody messaging in on text as well. Could you please play two songs, Brush Shields, The Fields of Athenry, and The Conquerors, Galway Are Back, after 12 o'clock to 2 o'clock for the Galway football team, who are playing Roscommon football tomorrow Sunday afternoon, and for Aidan McManus, a big Roscommon fan, from his good friend and pal, John Lucknan. Thanks, John, for that. And Valerie, looking forward to a great show and lovely music. Can you play the new one from David James? It's a good, lively one. We're going to see him in the Well in Moat. Roll On from Des and Rita. Well, that's coming up for you in just one moment. Bear with us on that. I'll have that one lined up for you. And another one here. Will you play a song by Jimmy Hines for the Social Dancers in Tuam, Where the Rose Never Fades? Enjoying all the music and great to hear you. Thank you very much. And it's good to be here. And it's good to be getting all your lovely requests. What else? Very happy birthday to Tina McHugh on Circular Road. That comes in from Phil. So keep them coming in. Text or WhatsApp. You can phone us on 091 77 00 77, and you can also text or WhatsApp us. The text and WhatsApp number is 086 38 33 53. Here's David James. His new single, Going for the One.

0: the new single from David James, Going for the One. Okay, we'll be back just after the news.
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12: Good afternoon, I'm James Verley. Our top stories at 1. All close contacts of those infected by the hantavirus are being traced as number of confirmed cases rise to 6. Outsourcing costs for PET scans at UHG exceeded €1.35 million in 2025. And Aer Lingus and Ryanair are assuring passengers there are no concerns around jet fuel supply. Outsourcing costs for PET scans at University Hospital Galway exceeded €1.35 million in 2025. This is according to parliamentary questions submitted by independent Ireland TD Michael Fitzmaurice. The total spend to outsource these scans exceeded €5.17 million for the past 5 years. The cost of a PET scanner can range from €1.6 million to €2.8 million for more high-end models. Midlands Northwest MEP for Independent Ireland Kieran Malooly says that the hospital needs the scanner.
13: Patients are having to cope with the most difficult circumstances, and staff have to cope with outdated facilities. So there is a plan in place. The money, I believe, has been ring-fenced for this, but the priority has not been given to Galway Hospital either to buy a PET scanner or to start the work on the renovation of the hospital. So I'm calling on the government, and Jack Chambers in particular, the finance minister, to come forward now and indicate, as he has to do in terms of the new strategic fast-tracking of projects, that Galway University Hospital will be in the top three. It's urgent. We don't have the PET scanner. We have a hospital facility falling down. I've seen it myself in some of the dilapidated conditions. And we need this government to step forward and invest in Galway Hospital. It is the busiest hospital in the country outside of the capital.
12: All close contacts of those infected by the hantavirus are being traced. It comes as the number of confirmed cases of the virus linked to an outbreak on a cruise ship rises to six. The ship is preparing to dock in Tenerife tomorrow despite protests there. Luke O'Neill, Professor of Biochemistry at the School of Immunology at Trinity College, says precautionary measures are in place.
14: They're connecting with everybody who came in touch with these. Obviously, a bit of caution is justified, sure, because if there are people on that ship, they may well pass it on to someone else, but only in extremely close context. That's unlikely. And because the times we live in and the fear around this, these people will be isolated, including our two Irish. Mm.
12: Russia and Ukraine have agreed to a three-day pause in fighting. The ceasefire will last until Monday and also involves the exchange of 1,000 prisoners of war. It's been approved on the day of Russia's annual Second World War Victory Parade, which has had to be scaled down over security fears. President Vladimir Putin took a swipe at Kyiv during his speech.
15: Great feat of the generation of the victors inspires the military that are serving in the special military operation today. They are against an aggressive force.
12: British Prime Minister Keir Starmer says the local election results hurt, but insists he won't walk away from the job. More than 1,300 Labour councillors have lost their seat, while the Conservatives have lost more than 550. Reform UK has seen a surge in popularity, taking control of 14 new local authorities. But Environment Secretary Emma Reynolds says now is not the time for change at the top.
16: Yes, we've got to do things differently, but I don't believe that changing the leadership of our party and our government right now is the right thing to do. It would plunge us into instability. It would detract from the good work that we're trying to do.
12: Turlough Moore's Gerlath McDonagh has been presented with a Lifetime Achievement Award. He received the honour at last night's County Caherlough Awards in the Raheem Woods Hotel in Athenry. Caherlough David Collins said the accolade was based on Gerlath's lifelong devotion to education and public service and his promotion of sport and community development. Bernadette Prendergast reports.
17: Two other significant awards presented last night were a posthumous special recognition award for Damien Delaney of Laca and a Heritage Legacy Award for the Fionn Galway Science Project. The category winners on the night were Arts and Culture, Make a Difference Youth Club Tuam, Best Contribution to Heritage, John Tarpey Kilshki, Heritage Publication, Ballandurine Community Centre, Best Contribution to the Irish Language, Pop-up Gaeltacht Kinvara, Environment and Climate Action, Brian Healy, Ballygar. Social Inclusion, Eyre Court and District Community Development. Sport, St. Colman's Camogie Club. Tidy Towns, Orne Moore. And Pride of Place, Portumna Tidy Towns and Tuam Women's Shed. All winners received a cash prize of €500 and a handcrafted wooden Galway hooker by Sean Mahoney of Crockwell. Bernadette Prendergast, Galway Bay FM News, Athenry.
12: A motorcyclist has died in a crash in County Wexford that happened last night. Jane McNamara reports.
18: The single vehicle crash involving a motorcycle happened on a local road near Glenora Adamstown in County Wexford at about 9:20 last night. The motorcyclist, a man in his 20s, was pronounced dead at the scene. No other injuries were reported. His body has since been taken to University Hospital Waterford, where a post-mortem examination will be carried out. Any road users who are travelling on the L4016 between 9 and 9:30 last night are asked to contact Gardaí. Anyone with camera footage, including mobile phone or dash cam, is also being asked to make that footage available.
12: Israeli airstrikes on Lebanon continued this morning. A number of towns in the south of the country have been hit, according to local media. It comes as the US awaits a response from Iran on its proposal to end the war, with sporadic clashes between both sides' naval forces reported in the Strait of Hormuz. Meanwhile, independent motoring expert with CareZone, Connor Falkenden, says it remains to be seen when fuel prices might stabilise.
19: It's about 2.14 for diesel, significantly cheaper for petrol. That's per the AA's latest figures. And, you know, that's higher than we have ever seen before. It is by some distance the most money we have ever paid for a litre of diesel. Petrol's a little different. Petrol hasn't gone up to the same extent. But diesel, certainly, we have broken all records.
12: Aer Lingus and Ryanair are assuring passengers there are no concerns around jet fuel supply. There have been fears of a global shortage as a result of instability in the Middle East. It comes as some international airlines cut back on flights. But Irish Travel Agents Association board member Paul Hackett says consumers don't need to be overly cautious.
20: We did a recent survey and over 60% of consumers had not yet booked for travel in 26, which is summer 26. So consumers are holding back because they're not sure about jet fuel supply. That fact has been cleared up by the airlines this weekend. Aer Lingus have made very strong statements on jet fuel supply. Ryanair have also been very clear that they're very confident that summer 26 will see no impact. So consumers can proceed and go ahead and book their summer 26 holiday.
12: Jewellery, gadgets, handbags and collectibles are just some of the mystery products that are going on sale at a pop-up shop in Dublin today. Valuable products that have been lost in transit are on offer at Jervis Street Shopping Centre until Sunday, the 17th of May. The French company behind the lost packages shopping trend has already held pop-ups in Tallaght, Cork and Limerick. CEO and co-founder of King Colist, Killian Davis, says shoppers won't know what they bought until they open the package.
21: It's literally anything. Like, we've seen it all from super cool, valuable items like real treasures. I remember a client opening a Prada bag in front of me. Another one found a gold bar. But you can also get electronic, fashion. So it's literally anything. It's a lot of fun.
12: Over 80,000 people got up early this morning to walk for Pieta. 170 Darkness into Light walks have been taking place to raise money for suicide prevention. CEO of Pieta, Stephanie Manahan, says people around the world have been getting involved.
22: We've over 170 walks taking place across not only Ireland, but some abroad as well, with walks starting in Australia. And the walk that my son will be doing will be in Vancouver. And that walk hasn't happened yet because they're a good 8 hours behind.
12: And finally, a pupil from Mount Bellew has placed second at the Law Society Gráinne O'Neill Memorial Legal Essay Competition. Aisling Heavey of Holy Rosary College was one of 34 students to attend the special award ceremony in Dublin. More than 500 essays were submitted by TY students from 67 schools across the country. Each of the essays explored the topic, protecting voices, preventing harm, legal challenges and online freedom of speech.
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12: Dry with sunny spells today, but cool and a little breezy. Highest temperatures of 10 to 14 degrees and a mostly no moderate north to northeast wind, fresh to strong near the coast. It's 8 minutes past one on Galway Bay FM. Now the death notices for Galway. Suzanne, also known as Susie Mitchell, Rafford, Kiltulla, Athenry. Reposing at Oris Wirra Funeral Home, New Inn, tomorrow Sunday from 5 until 7. Mass for Susie Mitchell at St. Imer's Church, Kilmer Daly, on Monday at 12. Funeral afterwards to Kilmer Daly Cemetery. House private, donations to Brothers of Charity Services, Galway. Teresa, also known as Terry O'Driscoll, Nee Kane, Ross Hill Road and formerly of Newcastle. Reposing at Oris Naifa, Renmore, tomorrow Sunday from 4:30 until 6. Followed by removal to the Church of St. Oliver Plunkett. Mass for Terry O'Driscoll on Monday at 10:30. Funeral afterwards to the new cemetery, Bohermoor. John Joe Loughlin, Dún Beg, Ballyglunin, Chum. Mass for John Joe at St. Coleman's Church, Curfin, on Monday at 12. Funeral afterwards to Kilmoylan Cemetery. Beatrice Terpy, Nee Long, Ballinamona, Ballyglunin, Chum. Reposing at the funeral home in the Church of the Immaculate Conception, Brook Lodge, today from 5 until 7, followed by removal to her home. Mass for Beatrice Terpy in the Church of the Immaculate Conception, Brook Lodge, tomorrow Sunday at 2:30. Funeral afterwards to Abbey Knockmoy Cemetery. House private Sunday morning, donation to Western Alzheimer's. 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

is a great song. That is the new single from Mike Denver, and dedicating that especially to John and Lochray, looking for exactly that. I asked her for a dance, is the name of the song. And if you're interested in a dance, well, the place to be tonight is Kilconnelly Festival Arena. Yes, it's all happening down in Kilconnelly. What a fantastic festival they've had last weekend and again this weekend. And what a lineup tonight. Mike Denver himself will be taken to the stage. They also have Effie Neal. She's fantastic. We played her a little earlier. And Stuart Moyles. And it's all happening in Kilconnelly Festival Arena over in Kilconnelly. Doors generally opened earlier, but performances start at 8 o'clock. So you need to get over there, get in and get yourselves comfortable. And have a fantastic evening. I know you will if you're going along. And well done to Porrick and everyone down there at Kilconnelly Festival. Okay, happy birthday to Kira McDee from all her nearest and dearest. Please play the Galway Girl for her if you can. And a big hello to Patsy Lynch in Corundola, all the way from Annadown. To my grandniece, Hazel Keena, who's making her first Holy Communion today, from our grand-aunt, Bridgie, in Lochray. And a small black bag has been found on the side of the road around the Ballyglunin area Brook Lodge on the Abbey Road. If you think it might be your bag, contact reception here at Galway Bay FM on 091 77 0077. So if you lost a small black bag in around that area, Ballyglunin area, Brook Lodge, give us a call here and hopefully we can reunite you with your bag. Happy birthday to my grandchild Ashley, who turns the big 2 on Wednesday, from Nana in Clifton. Well, happy birthday to you, Ashley, and hope you have a wonderful birthday. Right, hold on, we just go down through these.

love to wish our son Niall Dealey a very happy 15th birthday tomorrow. Have a good one. Play Jack Yo for him. Love from Caroline, PJ, Kira, Emma and your brother in Australia. Slow down, always out working. So give yourself a little break and take things easy. Afternoon, Valerie. Can you wish a happy birthday to my sisters Teresa Flannery and Joan Glynn in Bullon from all in Kingsland in Athenry? Great to hear you, Valerie. Thank you very much. Lovely to have your company this morning. By the way, if you want to hear anything on Galway Bay FM this morning, all you got to do is text us or WhatsApp us on 086 38 33 553, and I'll do my very best to get it for you. All right, 086 38 33 553. This is a new song from Keith MacDonald and his sister Lorraine, and it is their tribute to Joe Dolan. Have a listen. I know you're going to enjoy this one.

0: Once Around the Dance Floor. Great track from Claudia. What else did we have in there? We had David James going for the one, didn't we? What we actually had there, just there, was Mundy and Sharon Shannon with Galway Girl, and Keith MacDonald and Lorraine MacDonald with No Show Like a Joe Show, their new single, and we wish them every success with it.
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0: O'Donnell, and that is Girls Like Her, Men Like Me, requested a wee while ago on the show. All right, thank you to everybody getting in touch, and thank you to John and Lochray, very kind of you, lovely comment, and I do appreciate it. Wish Christina Sweeney in Earls Park a very happy birthday from Ned and from Mark. And can you say a well done to the Merview under 13 boys today on their win? A fantastic team, and that comes in from very proud Granny Corbett. So the football minor hurling, no, the FT. What does FT stand for? I'm not great now on the abbreviations for sport. But anyway, the minor hurling, Galway 6-21, Wexford 3-12, I think. Just trying to read it there. Liverpool is 1, Chelsea 1. And the playoff first leg, Middlesbrough 0-0, Southampton 0. Sorry now if I'm not, I didn't read those the way you were hoping they'd be read. But anyway, we also have, hold on a second now, coming in here on our text. Would you wish Grace Lally from Caltra all the best on her holy first Holy Communion Day? Thank you. You're very welcome. Hi, Valerie. Fab show as usual. Thank you. Say a big congratulations to all the singers who played in the Shamrock Lodge last Monday night. They were all amazing. We had a ball. Play Johnny Carr or John Molloy if you can, please. Thanks, Val. You're a star, from Patsy and Eileen. And actually, I was looking at some of the photographs on Facebook, and well done, social media. Looked like an absolutely amazing evening. Well done to Hugh O'Brien. Well done to Sabrina, who came on last weekend and promoted the event. And delighted to see that there was a great crowd there, and they had a wonderful evening, and rightly so. Valerie, on the train to Newbridge from Kildare for the Kildare versus Galway. Up Galway from Shane Walsh. Thanks, Sean, or Shane even, and enjoy the show. I've no doubt that'll be absolutely brilliant. Okay, what is next? Let's do this.
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Harris and Keep In With The Girls from Clare. Just before it, we had a track from Jimmy Hines and Bringing Home the Roses. That was requested earlier in the show. And of course, Mikey Fallon. Well done to Mikey with his new single, List in Varna for the Crack. All right, we don't have a lot of time left. Wanted to mention something that's happening, the Feel Good Factor show. It's happening in the Town Hall Theatre on Friday, the 22nd of May. We will not feel that coming up on us. It is, of course, the wonderful Mark Roberts with The Conquerors. Special guests on the night are Gina and Lorraine MacDonald. So that should be a wonderful evening, Friday the 22nd. You can get your tickets from the box office on 091569777 or tht.ie. And you can relive all those guilty pleasures. Neil Diamond, Tony Christie, John Denver, Cliff Richards, Smokey David Soul, and lots more. The wonderful music that Mark plays every Saturday and Sunday here on the Feel Good Breakfast. So make sure you get your tickets on time and don't miss out on a wonderful show. And here he is with a beautiful track from his recent single from him called Lilac Road.

of you that have been asking for it. And thank you. It's wonderful, isn't it? Ah, Valerie, that is just amazing. It is great, isn't it? And well done from Jer in Coolock. Well done to Big Sam, a Rosebud. 30 years on the bay, it's called. And before that, Mark Roberts with Lilac Road. I'm back again tomorrow between 11 and 1. And looking forward to your company already. Also, to Sean in Shrewl, who was looking for Pat Kelly from Rhythm and Sticks, just about managing to get it in. We'll talk to you tomorrow. Take care of yourselves. Bye.

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13: It's 2 o'clock. Good afternoon. I'm Ellen Butler. A man in his 20s has died following a crash in County Wexford. The incident involving a motorbike happened near Glenore, near Adamstown, at about 20 past nine last night. The driver was pronounced dead at the scene and his body has been taken to University Hospital Waterford for a post-mortem exam. Anyone who was in the area at the time is asked to contact Gardaí. Russia and Ukraine have agreed to a 3-day pause in fighting. The ceasefire will last until Monday and also involves the exchange of 1,000 prisoners of war. It's been approved on the day of Russia's annual Second World War Victory Parade, which has been scaled down over security fears. President Vladimir Putin took a swipe at Kyiv during his speech.
14: Great feat of the generation of the victors inspires the military that are serving in the special military operation today. They are against an aggressive force.
13: The junior transport minister says he's not happy with the proposed route of the Cork-Lewis. Jerry Buttimer has raised concerns over plans for the line to cut through the grounds of Bishopstown GAA Club and Highfield Rugby Club. The current public consultation process on the preferred route remains open until June 12th. Minister Buttimer, who's a Fine Gael TD for Cork South Central, says he supports the Lewis project but wants Transport Infrastructure Ireland to engage with affected groups.
15: Obviously, everybody won't get what they want. In the end of the day, there will be, you know, a route selected. But I think in the case of our sporting clubs, they're very precious grounds. We worked hard to create them. They are a resource that is of huge benefit to the community. And the land in Bishopstown is minimal. So I've asked TI to reflect on that.
13: All close contacts of those infected by the hantavirus are being traced. It comes as the number of confirmed cases of the virus linked to an outbreak on a cruise ship rises to 6. The ship is preparing to dock in Tenerife tomorrow, despite protests there. Luke O'Neill, Professor of Biochemistry at the School of Immunology at Trinity College Dublin, says precautionary measures are being put in place.
16: They're connecting with everybody who came in touch with these. Obviously, a bit of caution is justified, sure, because if there are people on that ship, they may well pass it on to someone else, but only in extremely close contacts. That's unlikely. And because the times we live in and the fear around this, these people will be isolated, including our two Irish.
13: In the UK, 24 Labour MPs are calling on the British Prime Minister to resign following the party's disappointing results in the local elections in England, Scotland and Wales. Labour has lost over 1,300 seats so far. Welsh Labour has lost control of the Senate for the first time ever, with Plaid Cymru securing its highest number of seats. But Keir Starmer insists he'll continue leading the UK.
17: I'm not going to walk away from this. That would plunge the country into chaos. But that doesn't mean we don't need to respond. It doesn't mean we don't need to rebuild. It doesn't mean that we don't need to set out the path ahead. That's what I'm going to do in coming days.
13: Finally for now, Pieta has been thanking the thousands of people who took part in Darkness into Light this morning. Over 80,000 people turned out for the annual walk to raise money for suicide and self-harm prevention services. Sharon Ledwith lost her brother Colin to suicide in 2001 and went on to set up the walk in Athenry in County Galway. She says it's so important to have services like those provided by Pieta.
18: 135 people are affected by one suicide on average. So everybody's impacted in some way. If anything ever happened in somebody's life, they were bereaved through suicide, then we have these services there. You know, we're all coming out. Everybody knows it's okay to talk. They know it's okay to communicate. There's no judgment in it.
13: And that's your news update. Just approaching 4 minutes past 2.
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19: You've heard of Super Saturday? Welcome to Supreme Saturday. Live games right across the board for the next 8 hours, including Galway and Kildare in the Leinster Senior Hurling Championship. The All-Ireland under 23 Camogie semi-final as Galway take on Kilkenny. The same teams meeting again in what could be a cracker of an under 16A replay. And not forgetting Connacht and Munster in what is now must win in the United Rugby Championship. We've also have the football Féile, two Galway teams in cricket action, Moyne Villa in the FAI Junior Cup, and everything else that happens in sport, including the Connacht Juniors against Munster. A very good afternoon to you. I'm John Mulligan. We're with you till 10. Already out of breath, and it's only 2 o'clock. A very good afternoon to you and welcome. It's been an incredibly busy morning and early afternoon in Gaelic games. We've had the first three games of football Féile, the first three finals, and they have been three absolute crackers. We've had the Galway minor hurlers in supreme form. If you don't want to know the score, then I'll wait for a couple of minutes because there's a very good story behind it. The Galway under 17 Camogie team were in action, or hurling team I should say, were in action against Cork in the Celtic Challenge quarter-final, and the Galway under 14 ladies, well, what a performance from them. They're into the All-Ireland semi-final. They beat Dublin by 1-9 to 1-1. We'll be hearing from their management team in just a couple of minutes, and hopefully we'll also hear from the Galway Celtic Challenge management as well after they beat Cork by 122 to 211. Now, as regards the minor hurlers, well, what can I say? You don't score 6 goals and lose. That's exactly what happened. 6 brilliant goals against Wexford in the Leinster semi-final. They've beaten them by 6-21 to 3 goals and 12 points, and they will play Kilkenny in the final. Kilkenny beat Dublin in Parnell Park in the other game. Like I said, there's so much to get through this afternoon. Let's just go through it step by step and let you know what's happening throughout the rest of the afternoon. We'll be bringing you Racing with George in just a moment. We'll be looking back on that wonderful win for the Galway minor hurlers against Wexford. The Galway Celtic Challenge team, of course, taking on Cork. The under 14 ladies beating Dublin. The Galway under 20 ladies footballers are in action at 2 o'clock. And that game just underway as they are taking on Mayo in Charlestown. Also just underway is Munster and Connacht in the Junior Rugby Interprovincials. Connacht could win the Interprovincial Series. They need Leinster to do them a favour though. Leinster are playing Ulster in the other game, and Ulster are going for three interprovincials in a row. We have had three finals in the Féile. Let's bring you the results on them as well. The first of them, the Coach Pelna Nóg Shield, Division 5, went to Sawton at Nacara. CU beat Renville by 4-3 to 3 goals and 3 points. Then the Division 4 final saw Sawton at Nacara beat Corrifin by 2-6 to 1 goal and 7 points. The Division 3 final, not long finished, the Michael O'Neill Cup will be going to Kilcairn Clonburn, who beat Ancarua by 1-9 to 2 goals and 5 points. In less than half an hour, the Division 2 final will see Mhaillean take on Annadown for the Tommy Kelly Cup. That throws in a half two. And the Division 1 final, the Niall Beguine Cup, will be between Oranmore Mary and Clare Galway at half four. All games are on in Tuam Stadium this afternoon. Now, of course, also at 3 o'clock, we'll be bringing you live commentary of the first half and then updates on Galway and Kilkenny in the All-Ireland Under-23 Camogie Championship. That is the semi-final in Birr, the first of two games there. Tommy Devan and Melda Hobbins, our commentary team for that one. At half three, we'll be keeping an eye on Headford, because Villa are taking on Carrigaline United in the FAI Junior Cup fourth round. In the middle of all of that, and I'm not joking you when I say this, we've also got two very important games in cricket, because the National Cup is underway and we've already seen success for Galway in it last year. Well, they're back defending their title. Themselves and the University of Galway are both playing this afternoon. And well, what can we say? Those games are actually underway now as I speak. So we'll just give you latest on those as those scores are coming in. The County Galway Cricket Club, they're beginning the defence of their title. They're actually at home against Letterkenny Cricket Club at Lydekin. That match underway. Also underway, University of Galway away to County Clare Cricket Club. And Ballyhadrine actually are also involved in it as they're playing Lurgan. So those three games featuring West of Ireland teams in cricket's National Cup competition. Back to what's happening then in the afternoon at half three. It is Kildare and Galway in the Leinster Senior Hurling Championship. Live commentary on that game with Sean Walsh and Andy Cohen. We'll be keeping an eye on the Féile finals. And fourth, at 5 o'clock, they served up a classic the first time. This one could be very similar. It's Galway and Kilkenny in the under 16 Camogie final replay. That game down in Birr. Tommy and Imelda back on duty for us. And then to wrap it all up, it doesn't sound right. Connerton Munster in Dexcom Stadium in what is an enormous game in the United Rugby Championship. After Ulster and the Stormers, I don't know if you saw it last night or not, the game finished in a draw in very controversial circumstances. It looked like Ulster had done enough to win the game. However, the referee noted something, or something was noted to him by the TMO, and found that Neil Doak had gone in pretty much shoulder first on the Stormers player, and in the heel of the hunt, actually awarded a penalty try to the Stormers, which saw the game finishing in a 38-all draw. Now, what that means as regards Connacht is concerned, well, Connacht are now 5 points off the top eight. They do need to win today, without a doubt, to have any chance of a shout at the playoffs, because of course Edinburgh come up next week. So it's a case of winning their two games from here on in. But it starts tonight at a sold out Dexcom Stadium, a 7:45 kickoff. If you can't make it to the game, if you didn't get a ticket and you want to listen to it, it's live here on Galway Bay FM on FM. So a busy afternoon of sport. If you want to get in touch with us, you please do. 086 38 33 553. That's 086 38 33 553. And on top of all that, I have got a competition to give away. And it's quite a nice competition as well. The Cash Splash, as you all know, is well and truly underway. And what can I say? A chance of sharing €40,000? I wouldn't say no to that. Well, all you have to do is just, if you go to the Galway Bay FM website, you can buy the tickets, or you can just keep an ear on what's happening on the programme this afternoon, because if you WhatsApp Cash Splash along with your name to our number in a little while, I'm not going to do it now, not running it now, I'm running it in about half an hour, we'll start running it in half an hour, you get a chance of winning a ticket, which is

0: now we're going to get through the ins and the outs ahead of the under 23 Camogie semi-final. Live commentary on that coming up at 3 o'clock. So let's start with what's been happening so far. Well, let's go racing first of all. Good day's racing ahead as well. Here's George.
1: Good afternoon, John. Very busy day in racing. Classic trials at Naas and also at Lingfield as we speak. The Lingfield Derby trial is on. Maho Bear representing Godolphin. Charlie Appleby hasn't had a winner in his last 32 runners. Aidan O'Brien opposes with Isaac Newton. It'll be interesting when you give us the result, what happened there, because the Godolphin team not really going well with Charlie Appleby. That's just form is temporary, they say. Class is permanent. Eritrea is my idea of the winner. The Oaks trial at Naas could be up at 4.57. She impressed with winning a maiden at Leopardstown last time out. An extra couple of yardage here, I think, will play to her advantage. Down at Killarney's, the first of their May meeting, Bicass is the one to be on in the 3 o'clock, the handicap hurdle. Caught the eye with second to Don't Go Yet, who has franked the form since in better company. That was at Wexford. Bicass was having his first run since winning back at Fontainebleau, owned by the ultra-shrewd Pimlico Racing Team. They well know what they're doing, and I think they have one here that's pretty well handicapped. Sander Clegane can add to his chasing success when beating Meet and Greet at Down Royal last time out. He's run well and great at company as well for Paul Nolan and Sean O'Keefe in the Gerald Sullivan Memorial Novices Chase at 3.35. And O'Moore Park, I think, is capable of defying top weight. The pace of the race that they'll run here in the Killarney National 3.25 miles at 4.45 should suit Paul Townland's mount, who carries top weight, but it's only a mark of 137. And I thought he was a little bit unlucky not to be closer in the plate behind the Gambledon Merdata at the Cheltenham Festival. As I say, across channel, they have action as well at Lingfield, and Rossa Ryan can score aboard Barbary Boy in the 2.30 at Haydock for Alan King. This horse was a winner at Beverley last time out, and the extra couple of furlongs here sure to play it to his strength. The John Gosden trained Valedictory would have won in another stride against Rathgar at Newbury last time, was beaten in neck, would have been in front, as I said, and was in front in another stride. The extra couple of extra furlong and a half here at Ascot this afternoon. Now, there's a shorter straight is a slight concern, but Billy Lochnan is riding well and can score. But the nap for me value-wise goes in the upcoming Victoria Cup, one of the great 7 furlong handicaps at Ascot that starts the season. This is really, really a tough affair. Defence Minister is poorly drawn in stall one, but the James Doyle ridden runner has been gelded since last year's efforts. It was a winner on the all-weather at Kempton on seasonal debut, where he looked a lot more tractable. Al Jahani's charge is pound better off for a half-length beating by Mudbeer, who's favoured for this contest. Defence Minister is 3 times the price at 12-1, and to me is cracking value. Each way, number 14, 12-1 available. About Defence Minister, John, in the 2.20, the Victoria Cup at Ascot.
0: And they've got time to get in there, but just to mention, that 158 was the Lingfield Derby trial that George was referring to, and it went to Maltese Cross at 9-4. Bay of Brilliance was second at 15-2, and Balzac third at 22-1. Just to mention, the racing in Ireland, as George mentioned, is also in Killarney. Early results from there: the 1.22 going to North Shore at 6-4 on favourite. Porton Apple second at 13-8. What's New third at 9-1. The 1.53 went to Magico at 2-1 favourite. Tyson Fury second at 3-1, and third was Manila Mate at a price of 4-1. Their next race is the 2.25. In Ascot, the opener there went to Knight in Vegas at 10-1, second Victory Gold at 5-2, and third Cuban Heels at 2-1. And the 1.45 went to Radiant Beauty at 7-2, second Song and Dance at 15-2, and third was Alabaya at 9-1. So there are the three meetings we're keeping a close eye on. They're also racing at Naas as well. I better give you the winners from there. And the first one, the 1.33, went to Carry the Flag at 100-30 on favourite. Second was Able Tie at 80-1. And third was Sun Goddess at 6-1. I was looking to see what there was. Was there a distance? Yes, a head between the winner and the second horse. Some from each way money on the second one. The 2.03 went to Arctic Steps at 10-1. Third was Nouvelle Espoir at 9-1. Third, Stone Bear 11-2. And fourth was Mint Man at 7-2 favour. So there you go. You're up to speed as regards the racing is concerned. I'm going to go to. I'm going to see actually what we're going to do is we're going to do something that we do sometimes. And it can be a little bit kind of mad hit and miss, but we're going to try and do it now. In fact, we're going to touch base with the Galway.

0: Under 14 ladies after their phenomenal win this afternoon over Dublin in the All-Ireland Platinum Quarter Final. That game taking place. I've been told that they're actually leaving the ground in the next couple of seconds. So I'm going to see if we can get in touch with Seamus O'Donnell, who is the member of the management team. And the member of the management team, with Seamus Tierney, Danny Corbett, and several others, will go into them in more detail in a minute. But Seamus, I know you're leaving shortly. And first of all, congratulations on today. A fantastic win for your under 14 girls.
1: Not me, Louise. Thanks very much. The great performance to the whole squad, everybody. They really came tuned in and they performed to their ability. And fair play, they came through it. It was great.
0: Yeah, like 1-9 to 1-1 in Kiltoom, and is how it panned out. But you know, overall, I mean, this team, we use the line a lot, they're improving with every game, but there's no better example than seeing what they've done throughout this championship so far.
1: Ah, yeah, definitely. You know, there's different days and it's a different team every day, so you kind of have to face the challenge that's in front of you. So just rebuild towards that, and fair play to the girls. They seem to be able to rise to the challenge every time, which is brilliant, and that's what we can ask of them. And it's a real squad effort. Everyone, there's girls that weren't even tagged here today that were probably our best trainers last week. So it's just everyone's pushing everyone, and the same goes for the management, which is brilliant. It just keeps everything, everybody's on their toes.
0: Yeah, absolutely. As I say, you have a panel of 30, and there was a couple of players. We'll give everybody a mention, to be fair to them. Not every team gets to an All-Ireland semi-final, and not every team have to beat Dublin on their way to doing it. So, I mean, it must be a just great sense of satisfaction. As well as that, one thing I've noticed looking at the panel, it's spread right across the board, from Dlinsk to Brendan's, Niamh Wear Assault till Knocknacara, all the way out to Anarka to Munavie Abbey. Niamh Wear, I mean, okay, maybe not every club, but looks like every club is covered.
1: To be honest, I think the only time we even found out where girls were from was when we nearly had the 35 named. Before that, it was just on the player and the player's ability. It didn't matter what club they were coming from. It was square pegs for square holes and round pegs for round holes. So we just built a squad like that, and the players picked themselves, to be honest.
0: Yeah, well, they most certainly have done themselves very, very proud. Listen, I know you're on your way and you want to get out of there, and I do appreciate it. But just before I let you go, we have to mention Seamus Tierney, Danny Corbett, Shauna Butler, Stephen Mannion, Liam Mannion on stats, Elaine Goldrick, the FLO, and Saif Tierney was the mascot. So, I mean, it's a full, there's a real full community aspect to this team.
1: Oh, yeah, definitely. Because, like, Saif today is our big day with the community, so... It was unfortunate for Seamus that he had to, but as I say, family first in all things. So myself and Danny had the same situation at this stage last year. We were at family communion. So as a group, as a management group, we all carry the weight, and everyone carries their own load, the weight isn't heavy on anybody. So it worked out brilliant in that regard.
0: And last question, what about the All-Ireland semi-final? Do you know what the story is yet?
1: I'm just kind of waiting on results yet. We're just not sure, I suppose. We're just focusing on today. We never look past anything, just the game that's in front of us. And then we sit down and we see what comes when we get the notification from the LGFA, and we will make a plan for them then again. So well, we just say what's in front of us when it's there.
0: Shema, listen, congratulations. And thanks to Jackie Halvey, by the way, because she did a bit of digging for us while she was there. Grace's mother, I think it is. And fair play to everybody involved. It's just been a phenomenal performance from them. Well done indeed. And thank you so much for taking the call at such short notice. I mean, literally a matter of seconds.
1: No,
0: thanks, Shema. Thanks for me.
1: Just before I go, just one thing I just want to say is a big, huge thanks to the clubs that are supplying the pitches. Like, we can't operate without the clubs helping us out. So the clubs are really, you know, coming to the fore. There's different spots, like we've trained in Clonbore, Kilconley, we're down at Glenavaddy, you know, we're back in Berna, and loads of other pitches are in Moore. Like, we can't keep you on the road without them. So fair play, that's our oxygen that keeps us going. So thanks very much to all the clubs that supply their facilities and their pitches week in, week out.
0: Oh, well, it's a fair play. And Seamus, listen, I'll let you go, I'll let you get on the bus. Thanks a million for joining me.
1: Thanks very much. Cheers.
0: Not bothered at all. Like I said, everything is happening so fast. Shibs and Donald there, by the way, the selector with the going under 14 ladies. And well done indeed to everybody involved in that win over Dublin this afternoon. Let's give the girls their due. They're in an All-Ireland semi-final. We do it with every other team. Let's not forget these ones. Maeve Killeen of Neamhuire, Kiva Kelly of Corfin, Ella O'Donnell of Salton, Knocknacara, Saoirse McHugh, St. James's, Hannah Nicky of Mila. Michal Brannock, Galen White, the Maddie Williamstown, Maya Stevens, Kilkerran Clonburn, Laura McHugh, Clare Galway, Grace Halvey of Kilkerran Clonburn, Lola Mangan of Neamhuire, Emma Sheeran of Clare 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of Curfin, Amy Nicholson, St. Mary's, Liam McArch, Salthill Knocknacara, Sarah O'Connell, Salthill Knocknacara, Saive Nirahle of Neafadach an Araca, Maisie Holmes of St. Brendan's, Emma Curran of Glens, Kim Brogan, St. Brendan's, Lena Glennon, Neamhuire, Saoirse Martin, Salthill Knocknacara, and Sarah Reddington of St. Fersey's under management, Seamus Tierney, Danny Corbett, Seamus O'Donnell, Shauna Butler, and Stephen Mannion. Leah Mannion on stats, the mascot Saive Tierney, and the FLO Elaine Goldrick. Well done, one and all. Through to the All-Ireland under 14 ladies platinum semi-final after that 1-9 to 1-1 win over Dublin this afternoon in Kiltoom. I'm going to take a commercial break because we've got more to get through, including that minor win over Wexford earlier on this afternoon. If you were listening to it online, you'll know what I'm talking about. If you didn't, we have the goals next.
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6: Ponyard has it, he spreads the ball across the field, looking for Tom McAdam.
7: Hold on. Don't get started just yet. We want to get to them in a minute. The Galway goals against Wexford, we will be bringing them to you. But I am going to move away from that for a second, because delighted to say Liam Gordon is joining me on the line. The Galway Celtic Challenge team are through after beating Cork 122 to 2 goals and 11 points in Kilbeacon. Liam, thanks a million for joining me. You're a busy man this summer. Let's just talk about this game. What a great performance from this side.
8: Hi John, how are you? Great to talk to you. Yeah, look, really good performance from the lads this morning. It was a tough battle in the first half. We're playing into a strong breeze in Kilbeacon tea, but the boys hurled really, really well and came out in the second half, and in fairness to Cork, got a bit of a purple patch, but dealt with it really well, and the lads kicked on and finished the game out really well, so preparing for a semi-final in 2 weeks' time.
7: Yeah, it is. This is the thing. I mean, it's a semi-final. There's no let up now. The pace is rightly up from here on in. But I mean, it shows that we always talk about development of good GAA teams, and the development of this team, it has been going on quite some time. So we're seeing them moving on to the next step.
8: Yeah, no, that's the beauty of the Celtic Challenge, John. That the games are, the fixtures are made at the start, and you know exactly when you're playing. And the quarterfinals obviously are on today. So no matter what. No matter how you get on the group stages, you'll always fall into a quarter final at whatever level you fall in. And luckily enough, we finished up top of the group after good performances against Limerick, Wexford and Waterford. So obviously went on today and beat Cork Red. So we're preparing for a semi-final in 2 weeks' time, and we will play the winners of Wexford are playing Tip Blue today. Kilkenny are playing Tip Gold, and Clare had a bye into the semi-final, so hopefully that draw will be done on Monday and we'll find out who we're playing the semi-final then, John.
7: Now, what's the story? Is it going to be neutral venues, Liam, or is it going to be a home or away?
8: We don't know, John. We won't know that until Monday. So we are hoping it will be a home draw if we're lucky, and if it is, it'll be great. If not, I would say it'll be an away venue. We're not sure. I don't think it's been useful, John.
7: Okay, so look, there's still a lot to look forward to and a lot of confidence in this team as well, Liam. Look, I'll let you, I know you're on your way back. I know the game was in Kilbeacon too, but of course, it's a busy weekend for everybody. I will let you go, but congratulations. Thanks a million for taking the call so quickly as well on just after the win. Game was only thrown in, only finished a little while ago, so I really do appreciate it. Thanks for joining me.
8: No problem, John. Can I say there, John, just really thanks to Kilbeacon today, and thanks a million to all the other venues we have used throughout the year up to this point. It's been massive to have the venues at our beck and call, so it's great, and having Loch George and Aoife there looking after us so well as well. So massive thanks to them. Thanks, John.
7: Not at all, Liam. Thanks very much indeed for joining us, Liam Gordon there, the Celtic Challenge team. We've had such success already. Minor hurlers, I'll get to that in a second, don't worry. And the Celtic Challenge team winning, the All-Ireland Under 14 ladies winning. Now let's go to the minors. When, as I said at the very beginning of the programme, you don't score six and lose games. My God, these boys, they were on fire.
6: Ponyard has it, he spreads the ball across the field looking for Tom McAdam. McAdam, beautiful take by Tom McAdam. McAdam is on the run here, he's on the 20 metre line. Goal scoring opportunity for Tom McAdam for Galway. McAdam is shot, oh, what a goal by Tom McAdam for Galway. He buries it in the back of the net. Great pass by Anthony Ponyard, and the way McAdam flew onto that ball, Johnny, there was only one thing on his mind, into the back of the net. Great strike.
9: It was lovely and brilliant work by Anthony Ponyard out on the sideline. He flashed it across along the 21 and it bounced lovely, and for a left hander he put his right hand out, rolled the defender and stuck it straight in the net. Brilliant goal.
6: Ponyard has the run on his man, he takes on his man. There's a goal scoring opportunity here possibly for Galway. Can Anthony Ponyard get through? Ponyard, will he go low? He will. Oh, what a strike by Anthony Ponyard into the back of the net. It was a great ball across the field into Ponyard, into the net. 2-4 to 1-4. You mentioned the movement of the Galway attack. Great strike, great
9: unbelievable goal. Incredible. Goes low and in the middle of the field, he got his head up and hit a lovely ball, and it one bounce into Ponyard's hand. He took on his man, he got the ball about 30-35 yards out from goal, had a lot to do, went at his man and struck a lovely one low to the corner. Excellent goal.
6: Hey, what's he going to do here? He plays the ball across the field looking for Jamie Egan. What a ball into Jamie Egan, bursting through is Jamie Egan. He's fouled there going through. His clips was a goal scoring opportunity for Galway as he's about to get through, but what a pass by Anthony Ponyard. It's going to be a yellow card. Interesting to see, will it be a possible goal scoring opportunity, because if Egan got the ball in his hand, he was clipped, he had Michael Cohn outside him, it was going to be a goal for Galway, you would think. So will it be a 20 metre free and a black card, Johnny? What's going to happen here, do you think?
9: It's looking like a black card, I'd say. It's never a good sign now when he's looking for advice from the umpire. He's probably thinking it is a
6: black card. Sloan has the ball. It's going to be a black card. Is it going to be a penalty to Galway? Jamie Egan was the man that was fouled. It is a black card and a penalty to Galway.
9: It is the right call.
6: There's
9: Anthony Ponyard. He's got 1-1, but he's very unselfish. He looked up there, passed it over there to Jamie Egan, who ran right down through the middle. And in fairness, he was fouled. There was no one really between him and the goal. You know, if it's reckless use of the hurley, he didn't actually pull him down or anything like that, but it was
6: a slap as he was going through.
9: A deliberate foul. Yeah. You know, he's going to stop his momentum, and by the letter of the law now, we have a penalty.
6: And the penalty is going to be taken by, is the goalkeeper is going up, by the way. Michael Cohn has the ball in his hand, but Mark Walsh has made the long run up from the goalkeeping position. The man who's gone off, by the way, is Enda Byrne, black card for Wexford. So it's Mark Walsh, the goalkeeper for Galway, who has made his way all the way up the field. And off the left-hand side, 22 minutes into this game, could this be Galway's third goal? The goalkeepers are facing off against one another as Mark Walsh gets ready to take this for Galway. Here comes Mark Walsh. He lifts, bends, strikes, low shot. It's into the net. Goal by Mark Walsh, by Galway, just about made it in, Johnny, but it went in. He'll be a happy man running back into the goal.
9: He gives it a high
6: position.
9: Five there to go through.
6: 3-6-1-4.
9: He's absolutely delighted with himself. He mightn't have struck it as well as he might have liked. He nearly bounced twice as it went into the goals, but look at once it crosses the white line, the all count.
6: Grayman is put under pressure on the far side of the field by Cormac Doyle, but he has the ball in his hand, comes inside his man. He's bursting through the heart of that Wexford defence. Owen McLaren is under pressure. Lovely sidestep, plays the ball across the field to Ponyard, but Ponyard from a standing position just can't get to the ball. It breaks out though towards Tom McAdam. He's fouled there, surely. McAdam has the ball in his hand. He tries to hand pass the ball back to field. It's going to be picked up by Killian Power. He swung around. He's on an advantage. Power is breaking through. Power got a goal the last day. Oh, by Killian Power. A response by Galway into the back of the net. He came on as a sub against Dublin. He scored a goal. He came on as a sub here today for Jamie Egan, who was injured. He scored a goal. Great response.
9: Brilliant response. We're just saying there, after conceding a goal, very important goal. We get the next score. All of a sudden, Owen McLaren kind of weaves his way in around the defence, pass it across the Ponyard. Wexford will be disappointed that they didn't clear it. Killian Power swept in, bet one or two lads, and stuck it in the net. What a goal.
6: Brilliantly taken out of the air there by Cahill Larkin. Off to Owen McLaren. He's bearing down on goal. Goals. Is this going to be inside for another goal for Galway? He should have given the pass. He does give the pass back to Ponyard. Ponyard going for the goal. Oh, what a strike by Anthony Ponyard into the back of the net. But the ball was taken down out of the air over the far side of the field by Cahill Larkin into the net. Great strike. 5 goals and 17 points to 2-10.
9: There's a great mix of players out there, lads. We're talking about Ponyard being small and nippy, McLaren is small and nippy, but Cahill Larkin, he's 6'8". He caught the ball, laid it off to McLaren. Should have possibly passed it to Killian Power, but I think it was Ponyard who stuck it in there. What a goal.
6: What a goal, and Galway are going to the bench now. The ball goes inside again. It's Ponyard on for goal number 3. He's bearing down on goal. It's Killian Power, actually. Power coming in. Another goal for Galway. 6-17 for Galway. 2-10 for Wexford. And we were coming to this game with a bit of trepidation, Johnny. We were here in Wexford. Waterford were a sharp outfit, but in fairness today, Galway have been superb.
9: And they've cut loose.
6: Turnable puck out again by Wexford. Galway bearing down on goal again. Is this going to be goal number 7 for Galway? They try to flick the ball inside towards the Killian Power, who's got 2 of those goals, but 6-17 is a huge score.
9: They'll realise the goalie pucked it out there. It's like an old 7-a-side match at this stage. The goalie going fast with puck outs and Galway scoring goals.
7: Yeah, Galway scoring goals, that's for sure. What a win for them over Wexford. 6-21 to 3 goals and 12 points. If you did miss it, the commentary is up on Galway FM right now on the website, and you can listen back to the full game at your leisure. But before you do, let's hear from Kenneth Park, the manager. Spoke to Niall Canavan.
10: The workers was through the roof, and that's, I suppose, that we knew that was in their locker just to get it out of them, and thankfully they did well. And again, it was, we created a good bit of space inside, so quick ball in then and created loads of opportunities. So, but the work rate was through the roof, and that's all you can do. And I suppose both teams, at the start, I thought both teams were a bit leggy and a bit tired looking, making mistakes on both sides. Obviously, fourth week in a row, both teams probably making a few mistakes. So, but thankfully, our guys got the grips of the game and got on plenty of ball and delivered good ball in.
6: It was a highly rated Wexford team as well. I'm sure you were on your guard, obviously, coming down here today.
10: Yeah, like we did massive work on prep to what was coming down the tracks. In fairness to boys, they knew exactly what was coming and they did what we asked, and thankfully it worked out, yeah.
6: The first half you were against the wind, but I suppose that you got 3-10 in the first half. The goals were crucial. Up front, obviously, Michael Cohen and Anthony Poynard were on fire up there.
10: Yeah, boys are doing very well. They're very scripted players, obviously, and well able to win their own ball, and you give them time and space to punish it. But again, they worked very hard as well, so guys are creating opportunities for them and giving them good ball, and we expect them to take them chances, so we're delighted with the performance so far.
6: It's the work rate you've mentioned there. It was absolutely phenomenal. I think there was a stage, Johnny Cohen and myself in commentary, there was a stage over there in the first half that was about maybe a minute of a spell. There was players on both sides battling, which broke out to Michael Cohen and ball over the bar. It just set the tone for the day, didn't it?
10: Yeah, they're the battles you have to win in tight games and when the game is in the melting pot. It's easy win ball when you're 10 or 12 points up, but in the first half, did very well, worked really hard. The wind is really strong there, so it's hard to get that ball up and get creating opportunities to score. So yeah, like I said earlier, the work rate was through the roof, and I suppose we'll have to recharge batteries now. It'll be 5 weeks in a row, but it'll be the same for Kilkenny next week, and looking forward to another big test.
6: Was it hard to keep the momentum going at half time because you were in such a fantastic position at that stage with a huge win to come?
10: Yeah, it was, I suppose, but we have spoke about trying to keep get a performance for the full 60 minutes. So in fairness, the boys kept driving on, creating loads of chances there. So in fairness, we got a bit of a run there, 2 or 3 goals, quick ball, game was probably over then. But like, it came from the work rate, and the backs are really tight, getting the ball to ground, and we're winning the break. So that's what we need to do again next week.
6: Tyke McCorry didn't start today due to injury, and then in the second half, Jamie Egan seemed to pick up a nasty looking maybe ankle injury, was it?
10: Yeah, seems to roll his ankle, so we'll have to assess him, see what he's like. Ty obviously has a bit of a hamstring issue, so hopefully another week he should be back. But we'll have to assess Jamie during the week. But again, there's plenty of guys there, and in fairness, the guy stepped up today that came in and did very well.
6: And Jack Cahill is his first start today. Some of the subs, obviously Eli Hooban and Kane Boyle and those guys, they're all putting their names into the hat now, basically, for a starting place, aren't they?
10: Yeah, absolutely. Yeah, we'll have tough decisions to make now during the week to tweak the team if the few boys come back fit. And but that's what you want. You want lads pushing, and we spoke to the subs in the last couple of weeks to keep pushing and your chance to come and keep, when they come on, to keep the level high and no drop in standards. So to fairness to them today, they did well.
6: And the Leinster final next week, Kilkenny won by a point today against Dublin, a tight game up in the Parnell Park. You've played them before, there was nothing between the sides, and you would anticipate there won't be a whole lot between them again in next week in that Leinster final.
10: No, very little. They're a very good team, so we'll be have to assess how their game went today and have a look at them and see, but they'll be doing the same to us, so it'll be a nip and tuck and who keeps their composure on the day and takes their chances. But we're looking forward to it, yeah.
7: Kent Park speaking to Niall Canavan, and by the way, I want to say hello to Tomás McLaughlin. Tomás, hope you are well listening to us on the app this afternoon. Just wants to say well done to all the Corfin and Clare Galway Schoolton contingent that were victorious today, and best of luck to the Clare Galway School girls involved in the under 16 All-Ireland final. Absolutely delighted to do that for you, and hope you are well. Women's Six Nations, 31 minutes gone. It is currently England 33, Italy 12. Thanks, Cahill, indeed, for that. In cricket, in the National Cup, Clare County Cricket Club are 106 for 6 with 30 of their 40 overs played. University of Galway have decided to bowl in that. Lurgan are 194 for 4 after 30.1 overs against Ballyhadreen. And County Galway, who are the defending champions, they're taking on Letterkenny. Letterkenny decided excuse me, Letterkenny decided to bat for their innings and they're 146 for 8 after 27.4 overs. Those matches on at the minute as we speak. Loads of messages, by the way, congratulating the going under 14 ladies, and rightly so after their win. And I will have news of how Mochillen and a Downer getting on in that Tommy Kelly Cup final in Fela in a little while. And of course, we'll be also going live to Tuam Stadium for coverage of the Division 1 final. That's the Niall McGinn Cup updates on that game between Ormore Mary and Clare Galway from 4:30. I've got to take a commercial break. We will be, we've got loads more to bring in. In fact, I want to also go back to last night and the minor, what was a dramatic Connacht minor final between Galway and Roscommon. I want your thoughts on this. 0863833553. I have to feel your heart has to go out to the Galway minor footballers to come back and have such a great comeback against Roscommon. Didn't happen, unfortunately. Roscommon did win it by a point, but Galway still have a quarter final to look forward to, and we'll bring you the final moments of that Connacht final and reaction as well from Cosmas Gilmore, their manager, directly after this.
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14: 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And as evening falls, firelight, flavour, and nowhere else to be. 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
15: The first horse race meeting of 2026 takes place at Roscommon this Monday, May the 11th. 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
7: You're very welcome back to the programme. I am going to touch base with Sean Walsh, Andy Cohen in St. Conlon's Park in Newbridge. Lads, very good afternoon to ye. The video is up on our socials. Conditions looking absolutely class.
21: Yeah, John, I mean, I suppose from the last day we were all here anyway, when it was called off because of the frozen pitch or whatever, but there's still signs of that just out in front of the stand here in Cedral, Newbridge. The pitch looks decent from afar, but out there it's kind of I won't say it's bumpy, but it's not ideal. I don't think it'll see the small ball running too smoothly on it, Andy, anyway. Galway, just after arriving, they're out there just on their in their pre-match gear, just having to poke around. It's certainly a smaller pitch, isn't it?
0: It is. It's a smaller field, Sean, I suppose, predominantly, if you want to say a traditional football county here in Kildare. But, yeah, look, it'd be nice and tight, I suppose, for a defensive point of view. It's going to be nice and tight, which they'll need to be on some of those forwards with Jack Sheridan especially. So look, they just need to settle into the game. Galway, there's quite a strong breeze now as we're looking out from the stand, kind of going from left to right. But look, it's just round three. There's a nice 2 week break now, so hopefully lots of those injuries as well have been cleared up, and we're ready for a good game.
21: And I suppose, in fairness to Kildare, I mean, the stats, first time they've been in the Leinster Championship since 1978, Sir Farrell. The last time we played them was in the All-Ireland quarter-final of 1980, yeah. A championship you remember well.
1: Remember it well. There was more seagulls in Coopair than people.
21: Than people on the day, yes. But like, from a Kildare point of view, these are the type of games they want, aren't they, in terms of the Leinster Championship?
1: Yeah, they're there on merit. And like, you know, I know some of these that's from Nace, now that they're playing challenge games. There's two Bourne brothers there, very good full-back and centre-back. You have Jack Sheridan up front, very good as well. And you have Derek Gearan, centre-forward. And, you know, Neville is good. Their forwards, Sean, are quite good. Jerry Keegan, a few years ago, was probably player of the year under 21. I mean, it was under 21, and I saw him was playing Kerry in the final in Turles. But he's still around the whole time. McCabe, midfield, and O'Mara. These guys will work hard. Look, they'll give it everything. You saw the date was called off here. They were bitterly disappointed. They want to be playing Galway. And then Andy has referred to already, the pitch might suit them that little bit because it's tight enough. But at the same time, look, it's a game that Galway should win. They've left off a few players. The lads are honoured there in merit as well because they're playing well. And, you know, I'm delighted to see that the under 20 lads aren't playing because they're going to be needed big time next week. And we should be good enough to get the 2 points. So the big thing here is to get the result and be heading down west with 6 points in the pocket.
21: And Andy, that is the point. I mean, not having the two boys, namely that's Jason Rabbit and Aaron Nyland, as some of the Kiltomer and Annadown fan clubs here are giving a stick here as we're trying to talk. Yeah, and Mideach Airport as well. But I mean, it is a chance, and I mean, you have two ends of the spectrum. You've Colin Molloy, who made his championship debut against Offaly last year, was very impressive, to Conor Cooney, who today will be raking up a big championship appearance for himself and did well when he came in the last day. So there's both ends, isn't there?
0: And there is. It's a good opportunity. You know, as sort of kind of alluded to, these guys are well game now, and I think, imagine, the first half here is going to be quite tight. I think Kildare will go with the breeze, and what they have is they've got very good long range shooters, so we have to be aware of that. On the other hand, it is a chance for us then, like you said, to get the likes of Colin Molloy out there, get Conor Cooney back out of the field for a full hour. But the guts of the team is still there, solid down the middle. Killian is still at three, down for three, Dahi's at six, and again Cahill and Connor then leading the line up the front. Like, so yeah, it's a good opportunity, John. I just think we need to be wary for the first half an hour at least, and hopefully kick on from there and get the win. 3 out of 3.
21: There you have it, John. Then Niall is he's just recovering. We'll have a quick word with Niall to see is he all right there. You got from Portlaoise to here in good time.
22: Cyril was in front of me. He was stuck in traffic as
21: so,
22: well. For
21: so Farrell was leading. Yeah, so
22: we'd have been in well in time. And
21: there was no lads with blue lights after a year.
22: No, there was
21: that.
22: A lovely guard who let me into a lovely parking position out here. And I explained that I had to bring stuff in here. But a big win for the Galway Miners.
21: Brilliant,
22: very, very well. Yeah. So we're 6-21.
21: Because this Wexford team we've been hearing all year, we're touted a bit, weren't they?
22: Galway had the win. Wexford had the win in the first half, but Galway completely dominated. And such was the strength of the win that Mark Walsh's first book out in the second half. He hit it wide, the Galway goalkeeper. But Galway were very, very good, very sharp. There was a complete contrast in styles. Wexford were very direct, hitting route one ball into that full forward line, while Galway were hitting space where the likes of Michael Cohn and Anthony Ponyard, these guys were very, very sharp. Ponyard ended up with 2-4. Cohn got 7 points. Killian Power came in to get 2 goals as well. This is all without Tyke McCorry as well, the star forward for Galway, if you want to call it. He wasn't playing, while also Jamie Egan, the midfielder, went off with what looked like an ankle injury as well in the first half, so he'd have to be assessed ahead of that Leinster final. That'll be against Kilkenny next week. They're saying it could be Monday week because that was a full round of games in the Leinster Senior Championship, obviously next week, all on Saturday as far as I know, so that might impact counties being able to play and so on and so forth. But a big win for the Galway Miners over a highly touted Wexford side, and this was their best performance of the year so far, Cyril, by a long way. They were brilliant in the first half.
1: Yeah, by a long shot. It just shows you, Sean, how players can develop when they get the matches. It's really proved itself to me anyway, like it always did, but like this year is unbelievable. You've seen him as well, like,
21: and you have more matches coming now,
1: more
21: which
1: matches
21: is...
1: and they've kept improving and improving and improving. If you said to me they didn't look the same team as they did against Dublin, completely different, and when they got the chances, and I refer to the goals, that when they got them, the win for them, they remind you of a top Kilkenny team, to be fair. That's the nearest way I could compare them, and it was great to see. I just hope they can keep driving on, and I think they will.
22: And Cyril mentioned games there, like they're four played, they'll play Leinster final, and they're guaranteed six games now, which is huge.
21: And the one thing you have to come into them, that today it was the first day they were in a neutral venue. The first three games they were away to Laois, Kilkenny and Dublin, so hats off, well done to Kenneth Burke and the lads there. John, that's the scene set. Our team is ready, they're all here, everything has arrived here, so the Galway lads, the team have now gone in to begin their tagging process or whatever. It's a lovely setting here in Newbridge, some friendly faces as well. Saw Paul Coulter from me down there. Paul's son David Coulter has been ruled out with both a meniscus and an ACL injury. His grandfather would be none other than the great PJ Coulter, of course, you knew well down through the years with Galway and Rockmore. Yeah,
1: brilliant player.
21: Yeah, absolutely. So look, there's connections everywhere, but John, we look forward to bringing you the game live at 3:30 here from anywhere, but Newbridge, but we don't mind it.
7: I don't mind it at all, Sean. Thanks very much, Sean Walsh. Andy Cohen, Niall Canavan will be there. You see Johnny Cohen. And Cyril Farrell will be, no doubt, giving us his thoughts as well throughout the afternoon on that. Now, of course, there's going to be a bit of over and back as well, because at 3 o'clock, the Galway under 23 Camogie team are in the All-Ireland semi-final, and they're playing Kilkenny in the first of a doubleheader that's taking place in Birr this afternoon. Tommy Devan is there for us. And Tommy, I'd hope the conditions are as good in Birr as they are in Newbridge.
2: Absolutely, John. It's a cracking day here in Birr, but I can tell you there is a strong breeze blowing from left to right as we look out onto the pitch here. And it must be said, the pitch is in far better condition than it was 7 days ago for the drawn under 16 A final. As we look at the toss out in the middle of the field, Galway are out there with Kilkenny about to have the toss. So this could have a bearing on the first half proceedings here in Birr. Remember, it's the under 23 All-Ireland semi-final, reigning champions Galway looking to get to another final. Kilkenny have won the toss, John, I can tell you, and it looks like they're going to play with the breeze in the first half. So that's a big step for Kilkenny to have behind them, and won the toss there. The Galway captain, of course, is from Davids, Katie Ann Porter, and small crowd, John. So far, that's the big thing here. It's a doubleheader, of course, at 3 and 5, both counties involved, but you're most likely to see a bigger crowd probably at half time or at the start of the second half here in this under 23 game. But nice crowd on the terrace on the far side, but not small crowd here in the stand. But the big factor is the breeze, John. That's it. Galway line out, Laura Freeney goal, Rachel Kelly, Leisha McGrath, Ava Crow in the full back line, Ali Hesnan, Kira Hickey, and Captain Kieran Porter in the half, Kayla Madden and Ava Joyce, the midfield partnership, while half forward line Kerry O'Driscoll, Emma Madden and Avian Barry, and a full forward line of Niamh McInerney, Shannon Corkin, and Quiva Kelly. And this is probably the strongest team Galway have had in the under 23 championship this year. So they've had a couple of group games or whatever that's seen them qualify here for the semi-final against Kilkenny, but it looks pretty strong on paper, John. But will it be good enough to get them back to the All-Ireland final, where they can try and retain their All-Ireland championship status after winning the first ever under 23 championship last year against Cork. Galway going into that one very much as underdogs in the final in the Gaelic grounds in Limerick 12 months ago. But we're just a couple of minutes away, John, maybe 10 minutes away from throwing here, sides going through their warm up. But as you said at the start, it is a beautiful day, but there is a strong breeze. Throw in 3 o'clock, John.
7: Thanks for that, Tommy. We'll be back over in plenty of time. Half time in the rugby in the junior interprovincial, and it is Munster who lead Connacht by 3-0. There's been one penalty scored in the opening 40 minutes of rugby, and unfortunately from a Connacht perspective, that's not good news. They needed to win this game to have any chance of claiming the interprovincial junior title. They might just have one here. Well, I thought they might. The ball was bouncing dangerously inside the Munster 22, but they've managed to get their hands on it and clear their lines. So it's still 3-0, 40 minutes gone in that game. They're into the second half. And in the other game, by the way, well, let's give you a straight up on this one. Ulster are beating Leinster by 21-0. So it looks like it's going to be Ulster's interprovincial title. And there's been a yellow card I see handed to a Munster player as well. But it's No, 21-0 Ulster. So Ulster are going to win the interprovincial junior title for the first time in. For the third year in a row. Just a half time, by the way, in the ladies under 20 Connacht Championship. Galway on their way to making it 2-2. They beat Meath comfortably last time out. They're 1-9-4 points up on Mayo now at half time in that game in Father O'Hara Park in Charlestown. And they have a gale in the second half, I've been told. So it's looking good for the Galway under 20 ladies in their. All-Ireland Championship meeting with Mayo. So we are in full swing now. Everything is happening, and there's also action in the Premier League. A couple of interesting games to look forward to. Let's actually give you team news for the 3 o'clock kickoffs. We'll start with Sunderland Manchester United. John Middleton.
3: Only the one change for Sunderland for the visit of Manchester United, of course enforced with Lucharel Guttaruda replacing the suspended Dan Ballard in the centre of defence. The visitors aren't as straightforward, with Michael Carrick rotating his squad. Mutereri and Martinez are in for Diallo and Heaven in defence. Diallo and Mount start ahead of Casemiro and Amumbo in midfield. And Joshua Zirkzee starts up front, replacing the injured Sesko. It's Sunderland versus Manchester United at the Stadium of Light.
7: Now let's get the team news for Fulham and Bournemouth. Guy Swindles.
4: Fulham and Bournemouth both tweaked their starting 11s for this one after their 3-0 defeat at Arsenal last time out. The home side make three changes. There's no Ugolumba or Raul Jimenez. Reed drops to the bench as in come Bassi, Kearney and Muniz Cavallo. As for Bournemouth, two changes from the side that saw off Crystal Palace 3-0 last weekend. There's no Jimenez Sanchez or Adams, who drops to the bench as in come Smith and Christie. It's Fulham Bournemouth at Craven Cottage.
7: And the last of the 3 o'clock kickoffs, Brighton Wolves, Alan Lewis.
8: Brighton boss Fabian Hurtler, who signed a new 3-year contract this week, makes two changes from the side beaten at Newcastle last weekend. Both in defence, with Vifa and Boscagli making way for Dunk and De Kuyper. Just one change to the Wolves team, which drew with Sunderland. Tolu Akorodore is replaced by Huang Hee Chan in attack. From the Amex, it's Brighton against Wolves.
7: The early kick-off saw Liverpool draw 1-1 with Chelsea. Shane Pennington.
23: It's finished Liverpool 1, Chelsea 1, and both sides had to sell for a point then in a game that lacked any real intensity and had a real end-of-season feel to it. Ryan Gravenberch fired Liverpool into an early advantage before Enzo Fernandez's free kick went straight in for the equaliser. Then both Cole Palmer and Curtis Jones at either end had goals ruled out for offside as the Bosley and Van Dijk hit the woodwork for Liverpool. The full-time whistle was greeted by boos by the home supporters, who accused their side of not going for the win and settling for a point. They're not happy here, are the natives, and it's finished here Liverpool 1, Chelsea 1.
7: In the National Cup in cricket, Clare are 138 for 6 after 34 overs. Lurgan 216 for 5 after 35.2 overs, and County Galway have bowled Letterkenny out for 146. County Galway Cricket Club need 147 runs of 49.2 overs to make it through to the next round of that competition that they are the defending champions of. We're going to take a commercial break. When we come back, it's over to Burr for Galway and Kilkenny in the All-Ireland Under 23 Camogie semi-final.
24: Hello, this is Sean O'Neill here on from Sláinte on Galway Bay FM. 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
7: You're very welcome back to the programme. I want to mention a group of cyclists. They're making their way right now. They left at 2 o'clock. And they've left the filling station in Athenry and they're on their way to Dexcom Stadium to be here in time for the Connacht Munster game in the United Rugby Championship. They're called the Sun Chasers, led by Kevin Lavin. Did a fantastic cycle last year. They raised over 14,000 euro for charity. This year they're raising money for Pieta House and the Irish Motor Neuron Disease Association, and they're on the road at the minute. Now, I owe Kevin an apology because I was hoping to get him for 2 o'clock, and they were ready to go at 2 o'clock. Only problem was with everything going on and with all the live sport and all that was happening, including all the reaction, we had to kind of leave it for a little while. So if anybody's listening to us in that group, and I do know that there are two Connacht legends, Jared Butler and Niadi Alokan, on the road with them as they make their way from Athenry to Galway, tell them to drop me a message. Quick smart, and they can let me know 0863 833 553. They can contact the station on WhatsApp. My screen is open in front of me, and hopefully we might even get them into studio if they're here in time before they make their way to Dexcom Stadium. Anyway, it's time to go to Burr.
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7: There is going to be a lot of over and back over the next hour. I'm not going to stay otherwise. We are going to have your full commentary. First half of Galway and Kilkenny in the Camogie. We'll be going back to Newbridge if we get team news from the Galway camp in time for the hurling. Then at 3:30, we're going to be over. As soon as it hits half time in the Camogie, it's straight to Newbridge for a first half commentary. But we will also be going back to Burr for updates on the Camogie. Does that make sense? I hope so. It's going to be a busy couple of hours. It's Galway and Kilkenny in the under-23 All-Ireland Camogie semi-final in your commentary team. Imelda Hobbins, but first Tommy Devan.
2: Yeah, many thanks, John. You're welcome to Grant Heating, St. Brendan's Park in Offaly here for this All-Ireland Under-23 Camogie semi-final, reigning champions Galway up against all rivals Kilkenny. And the referee is Johnny Dooley from Tipperary in the middle of the field. Kilkenny won the toss and will play from left to right in the first half with the aid of the strong breeze here. I'm delighted to join the co-commentary as always by Imelda Hobbins. Imelda, I suppose 7 days on from when we were here last, beautiful day here, but a strong breeze, but the sun shining down and everybody in good form.
14: Oh, absolutely, everyone in good form, like you said, really strong breeze. Just looking at the flags there on the sideline, and there is, as we're sitting here looking out on the pitch, there is a strong breeze out there, but you know, the sun is shining, the pitch looks really nice as well. I remember there last week with a really heavy shower there for the first game, so we've had no heavy showers here today that I know of, so there should be a lightning fest both games, I suppose, Tommy, in fairness.
2: Yeah, we said to John in the build up to the game here. The crowd is small, but it's beginning to fill up slowly. And I suppose it is a long day for both Kilkenny and Galway supporters. You've got a throw in here at 3 and another game to come at 5. So, and the goods you're talking about, most of Saturday is gone now for families.
14: Yeah, and I suppose you have to think as well, a Saturday opposed to a Sunday. A lot of people are working indeed of a Saturday and doing things in the morning. So you'll probably see that even maybe at half time, you know, some people might make it in at half time to fill it up. But again, I suppose there's two teams on both games. So it's Kilkenny and Galway. So hopefully there will be a good crowd from both sides to support.
2: Galway trying to come out with it. There's a heavy tackle on the Galway player there. The referee is going to give the free to the girls in maroon and white as that Galway team is Laurie Freeney in goal, Rachel Kelly, Alicia McGrath and Ava Crowe in the full back line. And the half back line of Ali Hesnan, Kira Hickey and Katie Ann Porter, the captain from Davits. Midfield, Kayla Madden and Ava Joyce. Half forward line of Kerry O'Driscoll, Emma Madden and Avian Barry, and a full forward line of Niamh McEnany, Shannon Corcoran and Caoimhe Kelly. And we were just saying earlier, Imelda, it's probably the strongest team that Cahill has put out in this grade this year so far.
14: Yeah, and of course a lot of the girls had been tied up there, I suppose, with the senior league and that, and then getting to the league final. So he was obviously minding his players for that, so he had a strong team out. So it just goes to show he has a huge interest again in winning this competition.
2: Galway had possession there, but they gave it away cheaply, but they managed to regain possession and move her forward now to Emma Madden. Madden back out the field of comes here. A shot coming in then from Kayla Madden, dropping in towards the goalkeeper, who's a little bit hesitant coming towards. That's Cara Duggan from Dixborough, the Kilkenny goalkeeper, but they clear the lines. We've played just 2 minutes and there's no score in Burr, but Kilkenny in possession now, might be about to change that. Here comes the shot from out the field. It's the full forward from St. Bridges, Leah Brett, making no mistake. That's a good point and the opening score for Kilkenny.
14: Yeah, and again we see Kilkenny style, direct ball in, you know, the runner moving out to meet the ball, and Leah Burton, as you said, make no mistake, straight over the bar.
2: Yeah, Kilkenny opened the scoring here then in this semi-final. Galway trying to go forward now through Katie Ann Porter. Lovely little short hand pass or stick pass in there towards the Galway half forward. Kerry O'Driscoll still going forward, looking for the run off the shoulder, gives it but doesn't give it to anyone in particular. Might still work out here for Caoimhe Kelly, is it, that's there. And Galway now in possession on the Kilkenny 21 metre line. Ball pop back out. Galway just a little bit slow on dealing with the getting the passes away here, but they managed to get a little bit of space now. Should be a score for Galway. The ball goes in, the umpires say yes it is, Emma Madden from Saltine Lochnacara, and all of a sudden the Melder were level at 1 point apiece.
14: Yeah, and in fairness, I suppose that all started with a great run there by Kerry O'Driscoll. She was looking for an option, and like you say, I think the girls were slow to move off her, but in fairness to Emma Madden, when she got a chance, she flicked it straight over the bar.
2: Point to piece, early stages. Kilkenny with the long puck out though, over to the far side of the field it goes, playing from left to right in this first half. So sides deadlocked to the point to piece. We're in the fourth minute. Ball gone out on the sideline on the far side of the field. It'll be a sideline ball for Galway. Colin Murray, of course, along with John Connor, Damien Finnerty, Bernard Burke and Philip Brennan in the backroom team there, amongst others, for Galway here today, as both sides looking for a place in the under 23 All-Ireland Camogie final for 2026. As trying to get down over there was Niamh McInerney. Kilkenny claiming it might have gone out over the sideline, but nonetheless the ball is sent in towards the Galway full forward line. Caoimhe Kelly out in front of her marker. Kelly now turns on the sixpence, slaps the ball in and puts it up and over the bar. Galway take the lead here against the breeze, but Kelly just proving there exactly, you know, the quality player that she is.
14: Yeah, and in fairness to Caoimhe Kelly, she loves the fast ball in. That's exactly what she got. She was out in front, lovely low ball in, her controlled and over the bar.
2: In the stand here, we're not actually in the commentary box here in Burr. That's a pretty small by any manner or means, and it's full already. So we're out in the stand here amongst the supporters, and if you can hear the breeze there, you get an idea. It's blowing in favour of Kilkenny, who've now intercepted Galway there and could be in here for a goal chance. This is Kilkenny driving forward. The ball is in the back of the net. Kilkenny get the opening goal. Claire Dohany is the one that strikes it in there, and that is a disaster for Galway there. They've given the ball away back in their own full back line, and we're not even on the fifth minute yet. Kilkenny get the opening goal, Imelda.
14: Yeah, and in fairness to Helly Heldson, she read it very well. She got control, she came out of it, but she lost it on before she could clear it, and Kilkenny were very quick to whip it and over the, and back and into the back of the net.
2: Kilkenny go 2 points ahead here in the early stages and drive the ball forward as well. The referee has spotted a foul by the Galway centre half back Kira Hickey from Davits, and either that or it was a little bit of, I think this might be the new rule, is it, where it is dissent is brought in. Yeah, so something was said or by one of the players to the referee, and now we're going in for a close in free for Kilkenny. That'll give them a chance to go 3 points ahead.
14: Yeah, and in fairness, at this at this range, in fairness, I'd say Ellen Gunner is stepping up to take it. I'd say she'd be well able to flick this over the bar.
0: Chance then for Kilkenny to increase their lead, then lead as much of a lead as they possibly can get with the aid of that breeze in the first half. So let's see. She strikes it in, but she gets it up and over the bar. Didn't look like it for a minute, but Kilkenny have added a point now to that goal earlier from Ellen Gunner.
14: Yeah, in fairness, it was dangerous there for a few minutes, but Laura Freeney did have it under control. It was dropping low, but eventually over the bar.
0: Yeah, we're in the 6 minute here in St. Brendan's Park in Burr. It's Kilkenny 1-2 goal with 2 points. All-Ireland under 23 Camogie semi-final. We'll be going to Sean Nyland and the lads in Newbridge. Half 3 throw in there in the Leinster Hurling Championship. Galway and Kildare. So plenty on today. There's a lot more happening as well, as this ball is drilled in there towards Laura Freeney. Has to be smart and quick and safe, and she is. Got a, not just that, but she gets a great clearance away as well towards Ciara Hickey. And Hickey now left handed sends it in towards Shannon Corcoran. Corcoran out in front of a marker, trying to go down over it. There's a hand in the back of the Galway player there, but the referee says no foul. There's a wing forward, Aveen Barry, trying to get in there as well for Galway. And Barry did well there. She battled away. Advantage being played here to Barry. And Barry just tried to get the ball forward, but the referee called her back, and it's going to be a free in for Galway.
14: Yeah, in fairness, Aveen Barry doing very well there. I thought the referee would have actually blown the furry throw in, but I suppose in fairness, he was letting the chance come. And in fairness, Aveen Barry, she did very well to come out with that.
0: Now it's into the breeze. It's just inside the 45 metre line, maybe about 40 metres out. And a chance for Aveen Barry then, the Kinvara girl, to reduce the deficit. God, we just caught with that early goal by Claire Doheny there when they got dispossessed on the way out. And the Kilkenny forward made no mistake. But here's Barry now trying to reduce the deficit. Strikes it in, gets a good purchase on it, and puts it up and over the bar. Third point for Galway, reducing the deficit to 2 points. That'll do her confidence good too.
14: Absolutely, and in fairness, you know, an important score there as well, just to keep the scores coming for Galway.
0: Free then has left it at a 2 point ball game. 1-2 for Kilkenny. Galway 3 points. Ball out to the centre, taken quickly, that puck out by Kilkenny, and they want to launch this one in long now from Rachel Brennan, the captain from Tullerone. But back there for Galway is that Katie Ann Porter, solid as ever in the half back line. What a ball that is up towards Shannon Corcoran. And Shannon Corcoran, well, the referee's going to call it back for a late tackle there on Katie Ann Porter. So Ciara Hickey will come out and take this one for Galway. So some of them decisions is hard to keep up with.
14: Yeah, exactly, the new rules.
0: Yeah, well, it's a free for Galway, right down in front of our commentary position here, and it's going to be taken by Galway centre back Ciara Hickey. Hickey goes long to the corner looking for Shannon Corcoran in there. Also in there is the Galway corner forward Niamh McInerney, but Kilkenny have numbers back. One of them is Rachel Brennan. Gets a hand pass away towards Sophia Kerr in the half back line, on the cornerback position. Gets out towards the centre, up towards the centre forward Ellen Gunner. But Galway put on the squeeze there, try and get enough of physicality in there. Got players losing the flight of the ball there for a moment. Managed to be picked up, however, by Kayla Madden. Sends a lovely ball over towards Niamh McInerney in a little bit of space here now. Didn't get it up at the first time of asking. Does it the second. Inside the 45 metre line. Has a look at the post. Looks good. Oh, it's a super score for Niamh McInerney. It's our opening score here, but a very important one and a very good strike.
14: Absolutely. And in fairness, I suppose that's one thing that Niamh McInerney has, is a great strike. A great score there for her.
0: So we're looking at the clock, John, here. 9 minutes gone, and it's a 1 point advantage to Kilkenny. Kilkenny 1-2, Galway 4 points, John.
7: Thanks for that, Tommy. We will be back to you. But I do know that we have team news from Kildare, and I don't know if the boys can hear me in St. Conal's Park or not. Sean, you there? No. Okay, fair enough. But what I will do is I can tell you that the story is that the teams are as selected, as mentioned by Sean Watch, before 3 o'clock. So Galway and Kildare will be lining out as selected for that Leinster Senior Hurling Championship meeting in St. Conal's Park, throwing in about 20 minutes from now. We're going to just see if we are hearing anything extra. Yeah, Sean Watch, going to go very quickly to you. Teams are selected.
21: Yeah, teams are selected, exactly as selected. Big day for Conor Cooney. It's his 70th championship appearance. We'll tell you the rest of them when they start, but no changes on either team. Was some injury concerns around Jack Sheridan from Kildare, but he does start. So both teams go to their match warm-up. Come back to us at 3:30, John.
7: Thanks for that, Sean. Let's go back to Tommy.
0: Thanks very much, John. You joined us as Kilkenny have hit 2 in a row of wides. Would you believe it? They looked for... Yeah. all the world that both of them are going over, but from a Galway perspective, that's good. But just two quick opportunities there for Kilkenny.
14: Yeah, Kilkenny will be disappointed with that, in fairness, and they worry within scoring range as well.
0: Puck out over to the far side of the field, trying to get onto it there is Niamh McInerney. Galway's last point scorer here, and they trail by a point, 1-2-4.

0: the Kilkenny player here from the referee John Dooley of Tipperary.
1: Yeah, absolutely. In fairness, it seemed to be a strict enough tackle on that, but what a lovely flick down there by Shannon Corcoran. Just looking at that full forward line there, Tommy, you have Niamh McInerney number 13, Shannon Corcoran number 14 and Caoimhe Kelly number 15. What a strong forward line.
0: Yeah, strong forward line as Aveen Barry levels it up here in Burr. Lovely score, great strike. Just 11 minutes gone. We've got the last three scores, and that's important as well, as Aveen Barry registers her second point of the day, or second free. And the puck out goes long down towards the Galway 45 metre line, down to our right hand side here. As the crowd beginning to fill up in St. Brendan's Park and Burr as well. Ball on the sideline. Galway player goes to ground. Play on, says the referee, as I think it was Caoimhe Madden went flying out over the sideline there. But Galway now trying to gather possession, get it away. Kerry O'Driscoll does well to get the ball back, and the clearance completed down along the line towards Shannon Corcoran again, out in front of her marker, doing very well in front of two Kilkenny players, still going forward, trying to burst away. Advantage being played here. Liam McInerney has a chance to get the point, but we'll go back for the free. Great work by Shannon Corcoran. Made a run, you know, probably just as that delivery was coming from the Galway half back line, and you know, she took out two Kilkenny players there and turned the two of them, and they had no option but to foul them.
1: No, absolutely. In fairness, like you said, I think she was just moving off the ball there so well. She had it all. She had it read so well and made the move. And again, you can see the communication there between those girls. You can see that they're very used to obviously playing together on the senior levels as well, and what communication they have.
0: All-Ireland under 23 final is provisionally on next weekend, we're hearing, but not confirmed, Imelda, whether it's Saturday or Sunday. Well, it all depends what day it's on. Is Aveen Barry sends that one out to the left-hand side and wide. Snatched at that one. Galway's first wide. So, yeah, will be interesting to hear if Galway are in the final, what day it'll be on and where it'll be on.
1: Exactly, yeah. And in fairness, it's just been so busy, I suppose, the calendar and the Camogie Association as well, trying to get pitches with all the hurling. So, I'd say there'll be word after this game now.
0: Well, there's a long way to go here, and we'll have word of the other semi-final as well in due course, but right now here in Burr it's all square. 30 minutes gone. Kilkenny playing with the breeze. I've scored that goal early in the first half. After 5 minutes it came, and they're looking for the lead score here now off the left. Lovely looking strike in there. Laura Free taps the ball out towards the edge of the square. Knew what she was doing, and not alone that, but manages to get a good ball away as well and find a Galway player who delivers it up, but tapped away there by Kilkenny. Kilkenny going well at all underage levels this year, as the ball is transferred forward.
2: Looked like a throw.
0: It looked like a throw, but they get away with it, and they will get a point from this as well, which is more important. It was on the verge of being an illegal hand pass, but Ellen Gunner has taken advantage of that and given Kilkenny the lead again.
1: Yeah, in fairness, good score there by Kilkenny, and you can see Ellen Gunner, I suppose, and Leah Brett there, their centre forward and full forward, two very dangerous players for Kilkenny.
0: Puck out goes straight to the centre of the field, where there's a huge amount of players lined up together. Well, we're trying to get onto it, but Kilkenny favoured to come out with it there. But good flick there by Aveen Barry to take that ball away. Kerry O'Driscoll in there from Matthew Roy as well, trying to help out. But it's the black and amber. Oh, brilliant block down there in the middle of the field by Ava Joyce. Just put the hurl up and took the sting out of the shot and sent it backwards rather than forwards for Kilkenny. And ball in over the top here, just in over the head of Kira Hickey there. But back to get it again. It's the ever reliable Kira Hickey, and complete a clearance over to the far sideline. Hands go up for it, and it's a Kilkenny hand that takes it. It goes back then as far as Anya Rowan from Carrick Shock. Sends a long ball in, but again, sitting back in the pocket there is Kira Hickey, and Hickey gets it to the centre. Galway, lot of hand passes there between each other, but just don't get the delivery right here. They were looking for the Galway corner forward, Niamh McInerney, but she had made a run the other way as a Kilkenny now have it in the middle of the field to Kate McCluskey. McCluskey now looking for movement over to the far side. Kilkenny here. Oh, it's a heavy enough tackle by Kira Hickey. The referee is going to have a word maybe with Kira Hickey. It's a free in outside the 45 metre line. But you can see Kilkenny get a run on Galway, you know, their confidence is up.
1: Absolutely, in fairness, and you know, like we know Kilkenny, they love the running game and they love to create the space, and they're very, very good at that. But in fairness, I suppose Kira Hickey is tighten things up in there. She's playing a kind of a sweeper role again, which she loves, and she's getting onto a lot of ball. The one thing, I suppose, Tommy, that we would like to see more of is we'd like to see more ball going into that full forward line. You know, when they are clearing it from the backs, maybe trying just to drive it straight down there, because you've got three girls in there really hungry for ball now.
0: Yeah, 15 and a half minutes gone here in St. Brendan's Park in Burr, and it's Kilkenny 1-3, Galway 5 points, but Kilkenny with a free in just outside the 45. Ellen Gunner from

0: Conaghy Shamrocks already score off 2 points. We'll fancy our chances at this one. No mistake whatsoever, puts the yellow slither straight over the crossbar. And Kilkenny have gone into a 2 point lead again. It's 5 points for Galway and 1-4 for Kilkenny.
1: Yeah, and in fairness, we'll go just need that as well, just to be careful not to be giving away the freeze, because Kilkenny will tap them over.
0: Puck out taken quickly over to the far side towards Kerry O'Driscoll. O'Driscoll in the blue helmet. Lovely ball inside towards Shannon Corcoran. Corcoran now out in front of the Kilkenny fullback, Katie Ryan from Clara. Trying to gather it there, goes to ground, no fouls as the referee, but the Quiva Kelly has somehow managed to snatch it, tries to get the ball in along the line, goes to ground, and the referee is going to give a free in for that tackle. It's not going to be a penalty, I don't think. It's going to be on the 21 metre line.
1: Yeah, 21 yard free in.
0: Yeah, free in for Galway. Quiva Kelly was just inches of getting in there for a goal. I don't know how the ball broke to her, because, you know, Shannon Corcoran was on the ground, and next thing Quiva was in like a shot.
1: In fairness, yeah, she very quick, Quiva very quick to pick up the break there, and she was, I think, going for her goal as well. And, you know, I suppose to use a better word, she was absolutely flattened to the ground then on her burst in.
0: Here's a chance for Barry now to make amends for the last one, and she does that. Gets Galway 6 points. It's her third effort of the afternoon, as Aveen has now got 3 points for Galway. We're in the 17th minute here. We'll be going back to the lads in Newbridge as well for the throw-in time there at 3:30, the Leinster Hurling Championship. Galway and Kildare. Well, straight away is Galway on the attack here now. Brilliant work by Quiva Kelly, soaring past the 14 at a difficult angle. Lovely little pop pass inside here to Barry. Barry taking the shot, goes up and over the bar instead of underneath. Galway could have got a penalty there, but Galway have equalised here with Aveen Barry coming in there off the wing. Beautiful pass inside by Quiva Kelly.
1: Absolutely, Quiva doing all the hard work there, you have to say. Got around her player, which you could see straight away she was looking for an option. Aveen Barry being the option straight over the bar.
0: Yeah, just could have dipped in under the crossbar as well, but nonetheless Galway have levelled it up here. And remember, they are playing against the breeze here in Burr, as Kilkenny now go on an attack on the far side past the 45 metre line, but not past Ava Joyce of Saltine Loch Na Cara, who absolutely read that perfectly and gets the ball away then towards Ali Hesnan of Shamrocks. Galway trying to, the ball gone out over the sideline, says the linesman on the far side of the field. We told you Johnny Dooley is the referee here today from Tipperary. He has got standby referee Justin Heffernan from Wexford, Kieran Groom from Offaly, and the fourth official from Dublin is Ronan Carroll. So they're the men in charge along with the umpires today, and I'd say they're enjoying the heat of the sun out there. There's not too much heat in here in this stand.
1: No, in fairness in the stand, but I suppose they do have the breeze there as well.
0: Yeah, now the ball is head towards Shannon Corcoran again, trying to go out there. Barry Aveen doing very well, get that up very quickly off the ground there. Aveen Barry going for another score. She's having a belter of a first half here. She gives Galway the lead, 8 points to 1-4. But crucially, Aveen Barry, on my reckoning, Imelda, has scored 5 points for Galway in the opening 19 minutes.
1: Absolutely, what a lovely point that was. In fairness, Aveen, like you said, very sneaky, got in, got a lovely roll, lift up, turned and ran straight towards the goal and flicked it over the bar.
0: Emma Madden, Quiva Kelly and Niamh McInerney, the other scorers for Galway, on my notes, as the ball is close to the sideline here, gone off of Galway stick, and it'll be a sideline ball to Kilkenny. Galway 8 points, Kilkenny 1-4. No joy for Galway minor footballers last night in Tuam Stadium, as they lost out narrowly, and heartbreak. 1 point defeat there to Roscommon. Free into Kilkenny here for a tackle by the Galway midfielder Ava Joyce, but still Galway under 17 footballers still involved in the All-Ireland series in the weeks to come. But Kilkenny have earned themselves a free here, and Galway giving away, I suppose, softish frees, Imelda, we'll call them, in this opening 15 or 16 minutes.
1: Yeah, in fairness, and you know, again, like right in front of the goals as well, so just need to be careful of that, because I suppose again, you know, you can see how our forwards working so hard here to get the scores, and we don't want to be given away easily on the other side.
0: Well, we've 20 minutes gone here, 10 minutes to go to half time, and Kilkenny with an easy chance here to level it up. They trail by a point, and it's that centre forward Ellen Gunner once again now given the chance, and makes no mistake, Kilkenny have scored 1-5, Galway have scored 8 points. We played 20 minutes and Ellen Gunner has got 4 of Kilkenny's 5 points. The goal coming from Claire Dahoney after 5 minutes. Ball out towards the stand side here, picked up there by the wing forward wearing number 10 from Clara as Cara Ryan. Ryan gets it in forward, but Galway do well to get it out there through Ava Crow from Karen Moore. And Aveen Barry sends a lovely ball, not just a clearance, but a nice ball into the path of Niamh McInerney, who maybe just didn't see the player coming, but Galway have picked it up through Ali Heslin. And Heslin now solo forward, looking for a little short pass there, maybe a bit too much on it there towards Kerry O'Driscoll. Kerry gets it inside, might get onto it here again, does well. Goal chance for Kerry Driscoll. Driscoll is inside, the goalkeeper comes out, Cara Duggan gets an important deflection, good save by the Kilkenny stop shotter from Dixborough, and it looked like all ends up there was going to be a goal for Galway, but in fairness, Cara Duggan, the goalkeeper, did very well for Kilkenny.
1: Very well, I think, fairness to Kerry Driscoll, she just hopped it on the hurl. I think she was trying to just get that extra little yard in or whatever. Maybe she had struck the first time, but in fairness, I think she just gave Cara Duggan a chance to get out and get in a vital block for Kilkenny.
0: So we go out for the 45. And go, we have this chance now to take the lead again. Breeze is pretty strong now. It's a gone up a notch or two for a few seconds there. It's that type of a day. We're getting heavy gusts. But thankfully it's dry as Barry takes this 45 for Galway. Strikes it towards the post. The umpire goes for the white flag. It's another point for Galway. It's another point for Aveen Barry. 9 points to 1-5. And she's really on form with the freeze, Imelda.
1: No, she is, in fairness to her, you know. And just she got a little gust of wind there just as she was taking that one as well. But it didn't distract her in any way.
0: Galway lead by a point here. Ball picked up back in the row, own half back line by Kayla Madden. Madden now looks up, strikes a lovely ball. That's a great delivery to Aveen Barry, and Barry does likewise, straight into the hands of Niamh McInerney. McInerney now looking at the post, strikes it in. The umpire is going to signal that it's gone out to left hand side and wide.
1: Oh, it would have been a great score.
0: Yeah, it was well worked.
1: Yeah, very well worked.
0: Two wides apiece here, and just a point between the sides. Galway 9, Kilkenny 1-5. But Galway, you'd imagine, be the happier Milda, but you know, that breeze to come behind them in the second half.
1: Yeah, definitely. And in fairness, you know, in our backs here are doing very well, setting up our forwards, sitting in lovely low ball, and in fairness to our forwards, getting great scores.
0: Kilkenny, oh, that's a bit of a chop there. Kilkenny were calling for a free there, and Galway get away with it there. Maybe we're too far away to see exactly what happened, but it was a good strong tackle, just let's say that, by Galway. Shannon Corcoran is taken out of it again there, or is it? Yeah, it is Shannon Corcoran. Caoimhe Kelly, we've got Niamh McInerney, Shannon Corcoran, Caoimhe Kelly, all in the Galway full forward line at 13, 14 and 15, all wearing yellow helmets.
1: All wearing yellow helmets, yeah. Yellow is the colour for the summer.
0: And when they're standing in there around the square, it's so hard to tell the difference between the three of them. And I'm sure maybe Cahill has come up with that plan that you'd all wear yellow helmets. As Barry takes this free from out the field, oh, it's a super strike by Aveen Barry. She's hitting them with so much ease, Imelda, like that, you know, and confidence. She just steps up to it. She doesn't hang around and just gets on with it and drills it over the bar. Go with 2 points up.
1: Yep.
0: 10 points to 1-5 as the ball now from the puck out has gone past the Galway 45 metre line. That'll give you an idea how strong it is as Galway come out with it now through Ciara Hickey. Hickey tries to get rid of it close to the sideline. It's not gone out just yet. Very close though. We've got three Kilkenny players in there and two from Galway. The referee, John Dooley, says, you know what, it's not going anywhere. We're going to throw it in. So he turns is back to the stand here. He was making his way over. He just turns around and asks for two players and throws it in, and Kilkenny win it. Pop pass goes astray there for Kilkenny, but they managed to pick it up through their wing back, Anna Doheny from Tullerone. She sends it over there towards the goal scorer for Kilkenny, and that's Claire Doheny. Doheny now looks one that needs a bit of marking, and she gets a shot straight over the bar. Kilkenny hadn't scored for a while, and now they've gone back and got one and reduce the deficit to just a single point again. She's dangerous.
1: Absolutely. And in fairness, you know, again, in pure Kilkenny style, just did a lovely little run for herself and then flicked it over the bar.
0: Yeah, as now Galway try and move the ball in. Shannon Corcoran out in front of a marker. Caoimhe Kelly just inside as well. Caoimhe Kelly's hurl being held there. But a referee either didn't see it or just lets it go. Galway trying to put the pressure on here as Ava Crow comes out with that ball. Two Kilkenny players on her back there. It's great work. And you know, one thing you say about Ava Crow is, like, you know, she's been around Galway teams for a few years, but she probably doesn't get the, you know, I suppose the plaudits that she really deserves. She's a brilliant fullback player.
1: Oh, absolutely. In fairness to her, you know, and plays very tight as well, and a great reader of the game.
0: Free then for Galway to be taken by Ciara Hickey as we go into the final 4 minutes nearly of the first half here. It's over to the far side again. Liam McInerney being held over there, going to try and get to it for Galway is Emma Madden. Goes to ground, and Galway now have the chance. Lovely little pop pass in here for Galway. Liam McInerney to strike it in and strike it over the bar. It's another point for Galway. A good response back to the Kilkenny point, and Galway go two ahead again. Liam McInerney with another score.
1: Yeah, and Liam McInerney, in fairness, worked hard for that, had to make her way in along, got in front of the goal to make sure, then straight over the bar.
0: Yeah. Puck out into the far side. It's gone up to the Galway 21 metre line, would you believe it? 11 points for Galway. Kilkenny 1-6. 4 minutes to go to half time. As Galway trying to come out with it. This is where they got caught in the 5th minute in possession. As the referee now has given a free in to Kilkenny as well. And I suppose, just looking, Kilkenny have scored a lot of frees in this first half. A lot of the points coming from place balls. And I think something that Cahill will be looking at in half time and saying, look, we have to try and stop giving away frees, because when you've got a quality of Ellen Gunner out there.
1: Exactly, and in fairness, too, I think they just need to get rid of the ball quicker as well. Just getting a little bit lax there now in the back line, you know, and maybe trying to look for the best option and having a look around, you know. First thing, I think, just need to concentrate, get the ball in the hand, and then they can decide where they're going to do, what they're going to do with it.
0: This is just a few metres in from the sideline on the far side of the field, on the 21 metre line. Gunner hits it woeful high, for sure. Does she, umpire, they're not quite sure. Now they're going to wave it wide. It took them longer than usual.
1: Yeah, absolutely. It was a hard one to call as well.
0: Yeah, it was so
1: with no Hawkeye, of course.
0: No, but that was, ball was so high. I don't know. Tesco's out to the right hand side there. I imagine it's in aisle, the crisp aisle or something out there now. It went that high into the back of Tesco. But Kilkenny now trying to get it out, or get it off Galway, who are trying to get it out. And Galway remain 2 points ahead. 11 points to one goal and 6 points here. 2.5 minutes to go to half time. We'll be going back to John straight away, back to Newbridge for the Leinster Hurling Championship clash of Galway and Kildare. As Galway now trying to work it out here and gather possession once again as they lead by 2 points here, and trying to get possession. Galway player goes to ground. Referee says play on the Galway player, lying on the ground, just takes a pull on it. As we're looking at that there, I think we're going to go back to John in the studio here now, as the lads are getting ready in Newbridge. But right now, Galway leading here by 2 points. Kilkenny trying to get forward. We'll stay with this just for a second, and we'll go back to John in studio as Galway come out with it there. John, with 2 minutes to go here in Burr, Galway leading, playing against the breeze. It's Galway 11 points, Kilkenny 1-6.
2: So we'll stay in there. We'll be right back to you, Tommy, in a second. Sean Walsh, as our Ronnie V, and I believe, is playing in the background. It gives me a chance to update you that we're just thinking that Mull couldn't have beaten a down in the Division 2 final. That's the Tommy Kelly Cup in the Fela, and they are about to get underway. Our Ronnie V going a little bit slower than normal, I have to say, at St. Connolly's Park in Newbridge, but it is coming to an end. Galway and Kildare in the Leinster Senior Hurling Championship. Your commentary team, you'll hear from Andy Cohen, but first, Sean Walsh.
3: Thanks very much, John. You're welcome here to Newbridge with the senior set. The Galway team, Dara Fahey in goal, Joshua Ryan, Killian Traers, Darren Morrissey, full back line, Porrick Mannion, Dahi Burke, Gavin Lee, half back line, Keane Daniels, Tiernan Killian, middle of the field, Conor Cooney, Cahal Mannion, John Fleming, half forward line, Rory Burke, Conor Whelan, and Cullen Malloy, the inside line, Paddy McKenna's in goal for Kildare, Liam O'Reilly, Reen Boren, and Richie Hogan in the full back line, Paul Donnell, Conal Bonal, and Simon Lace in the half back line. Colin McCabe and Dan O'Mara are in the middle of the field. The ball has been thrown in, so we'll follow the game. We'll give you the forwards of Kildare in a second as Galway come on the attack. They're playing into the breeze in the opening half. Rory Burke trying a shot over the shoulder that goes to the wrong side of the post and wide. Jack Traers, Derek Ernan, and Jerry Keegan at the half forward line, with Darren Melville, Morris Curtin, and Jack Sheridan the inside line. Andy, playing into the breeze Galway in the opening half, which was their own choice because they won the toss.
4: Yeah, I think it's the wise thing to do. I think not to let Kildare have that kind of run at us in the second half if they had the breeze behind them, you know, just to stem that, so they can take the game to us now and just use that wind as good as they can. But I know we can settle into it now and start attacking the scores and get going, just get into the action now as soon as we can.
3: Galway's 65th game today in the Leinster Championship here in the splendid sunshine in Newbridge, and the first time they've played Kildare in the Leinster Championship. As Kildare come on the attack, the ball is laid back to Darren Melville. Darren Melville is in the left forward position, goes back the field, spoons the ball back to Cahal McCabe. Cahal McCabe is in the middle of the field, breeze behind him, striking in towards the goal, and Cahal McCabe puts it high and puts it over the bar. Good start for the Lily Whites. Cahal McCabe over the bar, composure on the ball, Andy, to work the ball back into space.
4: And that's okay, Sean, in fairness, from a Galway point of view, they defended that very well. well, Killian Traers, in fairness, turned them back out the field and made them get the pass. They did get the score, okay, from 50-60 yards, but at least they turned them back out and defended well and put them under pressure.
3: First puck out then from Darragh Fahey, goes towards Colin Mannion, broken away from Colin Mannion and picked up by the man out, Jack Sheridan, wearing 15, but out around the midfield sector. And you can imagine that from a Kildare viewpoint, we've been hearing things about ploys with puck outs, we've been hearing things about working in the small pitch here in Newbridge. I don't know how often they get in here, but it certainly is a smaller pitch and will allow you with a breeze to do things that maybe you wouldn't do in a bigger pitch. As Galway win the line ball and they work it backwards to Tiernan Killian off to Dahi Burke. Dahi Burke lays it up to his half hour line, but Conor Cooney beaten to it there by the centre half back. That's Conan Bohorn. Bohorn with striking off the right, gets it off to Paul Dolan. In fact, is the man that has the shot, and Paul Dolan is a hit man from wing back. He's well used to scoring from there.
5: Yeah, you can see their game strategy on Sean is to kind of shoot from outside. It's very noticeable already that Liam O'Reilly, number two cornerback, has picked up Cathal Mannion.
3: Misplaced puck out from a goal viewpoint, nearly went astray. Then Keane Daniels went to go down and over, but he tried to go down on it the second time, but then it's recycled back by Kildare, and Kildare have started well, and the ball goes into space in front of the wing forward, Jack Travers. Travers tries to flick the ball inside, picked up nicely there by Morris Curtin. Morris Curtin goes back with the pass then to Darren Melville again, and Melville again, but he's dispossessed by the right corner back for Galway, and Joshua Ryan. Good to see him in championship action today and missed the championship so far. His ball though goes astray, well taken back there by Simon Lacey, and Simon Lacey gets it off to his full back Rian Bourne, the captain of the team. Again composure, Dan O'Mara flicks the pass off, and suddenly the ball goes back to the fullback again, Rian Bourne, who's inside his own half of the field, inside his own 65 metre line. The fullback striking high from out the field, strikes it well and puts it straight over the bar. Rian Bourne, good start from Kildare, and they lead by 2 points to no score.
4: We're going, we're kind of victims there, Sean. They brought all their forwards out bar one, but they just hit an aimless ball into the forwards there, which Kildare turned over and got an easy score.
3: We'll just follow this one. We'll go back to Tommy for a recap on the first half as Galway come on the attack. Tiernan Kinney, lovely ball inside to Colm Alloy. Can he keep it alive? He can't. It goes wide. Go back to Tommy, John.
2: Most certainly will. Tommy Devan, let's go back to your half-time in Burr.
0: Yeah, half-time, John. Galway go in leading by 2 points at the break, 11 points to 1-6, despite playing against a strong breeze in the first half. It's been Avon Barry and Niamh McInerney, the potent tread up front. They've scored 10 points out of Galway's 11, I think, on that. Well, we may have to rectify that as well. I think there's three different scorers there. Emma Madden had a point, Caoimhe Kelly, and also we had plenty there as well throughout that first half. But Imelda, they conceded the goal after 5 minutes, but after that it was all Galway, and they're getting points at Winlow.
1: Oh, absolutely, in fairness, you know, like we said, great supply coming in there from the back line, and the forwards, I suppose, taking every opportunity. The only concern we have is Avian Barry did get a little rattled there just before half time, just a collision with one of the Kilkenny players. Could see her, she got it on the side of her head, so just hopefully she's going to be okay for the second half.
0: That's it, John. We're 2 points up. Galway are here. It's back to you in the studio. Galway 11 points, Kilkenny 1-6.
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2: When the Camogie restarts, we'll be going back to Tommy and Imelda for updates on how that second half is going. Well, it's good news for Galway at the minute. It's not good news for Galway in the hurling. They were trailing by 2 points to no score to Kildare. Let's rejoin Sean and Andy.
3: Yeah, while you're away, John Fleming has got Galway's first score to bring it down to 2 points. One long high ball in around the square. It's won in there by the Kildare corner. Forward strikes and into the back of the net. It was Morris Curtin, the man that got onto the long ball from Dan O'Mara. A pretty route one puck out. Broke inside the full forward. Caught it in the air, Andy. Turned and sunk it in the back of the net. Kildare 1-2. Galway 1 point. 5 minutes of the contest.
4: Kildare, Sean, are very happy just to get the ball to the middle of the field. And once they're in shooting distance at all, they'll go for it. Or if not, they'll just go direct straight in. Great catch. And it's a big scare for Galway very early.
3: Yeah, don't forget that Kildare have the breeze of entry this opening half as Killian Traers comes out ahead of his man this time. Galway trailing by 1 point to 1-2. As Pádraig Mannion comes on the attack, plays a lovely ball over to Rory Burke, who's one of the two inside. Rory Burke getting away from the fullback Bourne, then plays a lovely crossfield ball looking for Colin Malloy, who actually let the ball run across him first to make sure that he got possession. He's under pressure there from Richie Hogan, but then Colin Malloy turning onto his left hand side, striking in towards the goal, but it goes to the wrong side of the post and wide. Good start by Kildare, sir.
5: Yeah, great start. It started, the home crowd wanted a great goal, like, and wanted a 1-2 to a pint up, like, and you know, Galway have to shove up in the puck out, but they are shooting from outside, and the long high ball is causing trouble.
3: Four in the Kildare full back line if they want to work this puck out. But Paddy McKenna this time hits to the centre of the field. Great puck out to his wing forward. That's Jack Jack Traers was hugging the touchline, gets it down into the corner forward position ahead of Killian Traers there at the right corner forward. Darren Melville, Darren Melville's shot is half blocked out, might break inside, and suddenly Dan O'Mara is inside on his own. This is another goal chance for Curtin, who turns, swivels and blasts it wide. Andy, how did Dan O'Mara end up in there loose?
4: Well, however he ended up, Sean, but just Tiernan Killian completely switched off there once the ball was initially blocked by Killian Traers. I think it was Darren Melville had the shot there initially, got blocked, but I don't know how he missed the flight of the ball. Next thing, Kildare went on to the break again, and it's another goal chance there, Sean. I think Galway are fast asleep here very early.
3: Yeah, it's a 65 for Galway chance. A few missed chances, Niall, in the early stages.
7: Yeah, Galway have four scoring chances. They've taken one. Kildare have had five so far. They've taken three. But I suppose, interestingly, before the start of the match, we saw the Galway lads go into a huddle, lads, two or three times. I don't know, was it maybe the management trying to get them going or whatever? But Galway are in a bit of bother at the moment here, obviously. You saw that puck out as well, by the way, the number eight, Kyle McCabe, went back into defence. Keane Daniels followed him, which led a load of space up the far end of the field then, when the puck out came and left number 10 isolated on that ball.
3: So then the 65 is going to be taken by Jack Sheridan, one of the standout players for Kildare. Brian Dowling, of course, is the manager of Kildare. We know that Conor O'Shea as well, Eamon O'Shea's son, is involved with Kildare as Sheridan takes the 65, and Jack Sheridan puts it high, and Jack Sheridan puts it over the bar. And if Brian Dowling was driving up from Kilkenny this morning, Andy, he'd say to himself after 7 minutes, if I was 1-3 to a point ahead, even with the wind, I'd take it.
4: That's it, like an easy. He's making Galway for, just as we're speaking, Derek Fahey is striking long into a hard breeze, which they're making Galway do, which I think Offaly and Kilkenny didn't do previously in the last two rounds.
3: Yeah, Conor Coney is making his 70th championship appearance for Galway today, but three puck outs down on top of him so far. This one has yielded something, and that has been won by Galway. In towards Conor Whelan in the right corner forward position. He has Coney inside him now. Coney's on the run. Conor Coney goes down, picks it up, coming in along the end line. Plays the ball across Tiernan Killian. Oh, if it got to hand, it was a goal chance. He might get it the second attempt. He does get it the second attempt, but he touched it on the ground. Goal scoring chance went to begging. Conor Cooney made the overlap for Conor Whelan, pulled the ball back for Tiernan Killian, but his handling just wasn't on point there, Andy.
4: The idea was right, John O'Kay, but execution is not just not up to point at the minute now. I think, you know, Tiernan could have snapped that ball, and it could have easily been a nice point at least, if not at the goal chance. It would have probably clearly opened had he caught it first time. But Galway just need to sharpen up his mob now a little bit better.
3: Paddy McKenna takes the free with the breeze behind him, drops it down on the Galway semi-circle area. Joshua Ryan is in there, but the man that's onto it is Darren Melville, the 13. He will come back out the field with the ball. In fact, he was intended to, but he was robbed. He had his hand robbed there by Gavin Lee, and out comes Dahi Bourke for Galway. In fact, it's Rory Bourke who's back in defence helping out there. He comes out, plays a nice ball into the 15 corner for Conor Cooney. Conor Cooney taking on a shot from a very difficult angle, but that one has gone to the wrong side of the post as well. Rory Bourke going back the field, it seems, Andy.
4: Yeah, and they're just dropping way, way back, and they have no option then, because they're leaving an extra Kildare players across the half back line that they have to carry the ball that long, well up past the Kildare 65 and heading towards the Kildare goals. So it's okay dropping back, but they need to be able to have people up across their half forward line to be able to contest the ball when they move it up there.
3: Paddy McKenna has two oceans of space to hit in his half forward line, and one of them he does hit is Jerry Keegan, the left half forward. He goes back with the pass then, and Kildare will build from the back. Early ball then goes on to the two man inside line. Out in front of Killian Traers is the full forward, Morris Curtin, who got the goal. Curtin does well to beat the Killian Traers there at the second attempt off the left hand side. He strikes and he puts it over the bar. Morris Curtin, I think one of the league games he hit two goals and made his name, but that's a very good start for Kildare. They lead by 1-4 to 1 point, and right now their tactical plan is bamboozling Galway, Andy.
4: Simple, Sean, just create the spaces and just drag and go left and right through the middle, but they're getting that ball into Curtin on the inside line, open spaces, and he's able to take that ball in under pressure.
3: Conor Cooney lose that ball there that was sent into him by Cathal Mannion. Breaks to Cathal McCabe in the middle of the field with the breeze behind him from his own 65 metre line. He has a shot but goes to the wrong side of the post and wide. 1-4 to 1 point, Sir Farrell, 10 minutes in.
5: Yeah, great start for Kildare. You can see, Sean, that they've a lot of work done under puck outs.
3: Yeah.
5: They're putting four across the full back line there. Galway aren't kind of haven't reacted at all yet. They'll have to pass the ball more around and work it up the line, because they've fallen back at this stage.
3: Now they've a shorter puck out this time and three quick stick passes. The last one from Dahi Bourke. That's the ball then into Conor Whelan. Conor Whelan goes back out to Tiernan Killian in the wing forward position. Tiernan Killian plays a lovely ball down into the left corner forward position, asking Cathal Mannion to go after this. Two Kildare men are on his coattails here. Cathal McCabe has won them, but Cathal Mannion has the ball in his hand. The Galway man plays a lovely ball in towards Rory Bourke. Pulls first time ball, flicked away by Paddy McKenna. Just got a touch ahead of the lurking John Fleming and the lurking Colin Malloy. Kildare got away with it one there, but they worked the ball confidently out of defence, and Jack Traers very deep again resisting the temptation to lump it up the field and gets the hand pass off to Rian Bourne, the fullback, and Rian Bourne from his own 65 metre line strikes it high and puts it over the bar. Rian Bourne, the fullback, has got his second point of the day, Andy.
4: It's too easy, Sean, because Conor Whelan's possession and Carl Mannion's possession both had no runners off the shoulder, they had no support whatsoever, and eventually turned over. It's too easy for Kildare.
3: Derek Fahey's puck out, easily won there by Jerry Keegan. He was trying to hit Joshua Ryan, but Jerry Keegan puts it inside. Ball broken away again by Morris Curtin. Morris Curtin flicked the ball away. He was fouled by Killian Traers. Morris Curtin causing a bit of trouble in there. He's hit 1-1. He's won the free. And a chance for the Kildare Lily Whites to extend the lead out to 1-6 to 1 point.
5: Yeah, it's a big lead at this stage of the game. Like, you know, like, what are we gone? Is it 10 or 11 minutes
3: yeah,
5: gone?
3: Yeah, just 11 and a
5: 11
3: half.
5: Minutes
3: yeah.
5: gone, yeah. They'll be very happy that goal has given them a lifeline. Galway just are kind of maybe a bit lethargic. They'll have to get into this game. But the big thing now is to kind of hold the scores down and, you know, get a few of themselves come back into the game.
3: I think the big thing is just for Galway to settle into the game. We've seen the first two games of the Leinster Championship where Galway have flown out of the blocks as Jack Sheridan takes the free on the 20-metre line, and Jack Sheridan puts it over the bar. And Andy, not many saw this lead. 1-6 for Kildare, 1 point for Galway, 12 minutes into the round three of the Leinster Championship.
4: I expected a contest, Sean, in fairness. I thought there would be a lot more game than Offaly would have been in the last round, but here we go. It's turned over again pretty much from the puck out.
3: Yeah, Derek Fahey's puck out is turned over again, but Galway get lucky as the ball breaks back to Tiernan Killian, who gives it away again and again. Quickly recycled out to Cahill McCabe by the Lily Whites. Cahill McCabe tried to play a lovely ball inside. We could see that Tara Melvin was making the move, but well intercepted by Gavin Lee. Gavin Lee then is outworked, though, by Jack Sheridan. Jack Sheridan wins the ball back again, off to Jerry Keegan. Jerry Keegan, one of the stars of this Kildare team, turns off the right, comes in on the left, and Jerry Keegan puts it over the bar. And I would love to see the stat of how many scores have come off Galway turnovers. 1-7 for Kildare, 1 point Galway.
4: Oh, Sean Tierney just very careless and poor in his execution there, Sean, with his hand pass. His idea was right, obviously, he was going for a right pass, but it just, the execution of it, turned over, and Keegan saw two Galway defenders with a dummy back inside onto his left.
3: Longer puck out this time to the Kildare 65 metre line. Under that was Conor Whelan, the man that was keeping him company. It was Simon Lacey. Ball goes back and over the line for a Galway line ball. Quickly taken by John Fleming. Goes back to Joshua Ryan. Joshua Ryan hand passes into John Fleming. He's been Galway's only scorer so far in this game. They are playing into a strong wind, but he plays a lovely ball into Dahi Bourke. Dahi Bourke plays the hand pass off to Cathal Mannion, who's off his shoulder. Cathal Mannion turns onto his right hand side, makes space for himself, turns and puts it over the bar. Badly needed score for Galway. They get their second score of the game. It's 1-7 for Kildare. 2 points for Galway, 13 minutes in, but Dahi Bourke set that score up.
4: Yeah, fairness, he made the trip up the field and was there for a return to give it back to Cathal, and he got the score. So, yeah, good score that we need now. Well turned over again.
3: This time, the Kildare puck out is turned over by Conor Cooney. Conor Cooney tries to get the ball inside, but Kildare have the numbers back there again, and confidently picked up by their midfielder Cathal McCabe. Cathal McCabe gets the pass off then, and Kildare get out the field for Rian Bourne, the full back. He's going for his third point of the contest, but this one goes to the wrong side of the post and wide.
5: Should have been some points, Sean, if it was over. Like, and, like, at the moment, they have the Galway rattle. The Galway just has to settle down and keep hurling. Here's young Keane Daniels in the ball.
3: Yeah, Keane Daniels gets a shortest mid range puck out there from Derek Fahey, wins the free, and that's just a chance for Galway to settle down. 1-7 for Kildare, 2 points for Galway. As I said, Galway's 18th year in Leinster, first time playing Kildare in their 65th championship match in Leinster, and they're trailing by 8 points, 14 minutes in. Galway playing into a strong breeze, though. They did win the toss and they elected to do that. They did that as well in most of the league and championship games so far. Keane Daniels gets onto that free, gets a touch on it, but only goes as far as Paddy McKenna, very confident goalkeeper. He gets it off into Cathal McCabe. Cathal McCabe will again resist the temptation initially of driving it. He'll go out to the 45 metre line, and then he goes into the one man full forward line. Morris Curtin breaks it away there from Killian Traers, trying to get onto his Melville, but back goes Killian Traers. Good defensive work by the Galway man. He gets it off into Gavin Lee, and Gavin Lee comes out of that half back line and plays that cross field ball, looking and finding Tiernan Killian. Takes it down with the stick, under pressure immediately from Simon Lacey, who again turns over Tiernan Killian in that instance. And Kildare showing far more hunger in the 1-1 contest. His hand pass off to Paul Dolan. Paul Dolan is always good for a score. Paul Dolan from out the country puts it high, puts it over the bar. Another score from a Galway turnover, Andy.
4: Just Sean, overall, it's just the pace that they're playing the game, Sean, is just too slow. It's too kind of careless, and Kildare, number one, are up for the fight, and once they get the turnover, they have the shooters.
3: 1-8 for Kildare, 2 points for Galway. I see Micheál Donohue having a word with the fourth official, don't know what that's about, as Dan O'Mara wins the Galway puck out again in the middle of the field for Kildare. Goes back then to Cathal McCabe, and Cathal McCabe plays a lovely ball up to the right corner forward position, looking for Darren Melville back there, but the man that's dealing with him is the Galway captain, Darren Morrissey. Darren Morrissey ends up on the ground. Melville continuing to apply pressure to the Galway captain, but Morrissey does well, doesn't get the free, gets the hand pass away to Dahi Bourke under pressure. Dahi Bourke then goes back, gets it to Killian Traers, and suddenly Galway are out of danger with Killian Traers playing across the 20 metre line to his goalkeeper Derek Fahey. If you're just joining us, 16 minutes in, Kildare 1-8, Galway 2 points as Derek Fahey tries to measure a ball down on top of the stick of Cathal Mannion. He went after it the second time and gets the lucky break to get onto it. Cathal Mannion tries to flick the ball off to Conor Whelan. Conor Whelan is in possession just inside the semicircle. Conor Whelan striking and Conor Whelan putting it over the bar, and that's what Galway just need to do, Andy. Keep their heads, they're under pressure, the game has a long way to travel yet, and they bring the margin back to 1-8-3.
4: Exactly, Sean Cahill kind of half delayed. I think there might have been an open chance of a run at a goal, but in fairness, just a simple pass, take the score and face the puck out, which they've turned over very well now. Dahi Bourke,
3: yeah, Dahi Bourke does very well to turn that over from Jack Sheridan and gets it into Colin Malloy. It's a simple score on here if he lays it back to Rory Bourke, but he's going to take on his man himself, and Colin Malloy then decides to go back at the second attempt to Rory Bourke when it should have been the first option. You know, I don't know, Barks, I think that's JM instruction now. It's probably a degree of expectancy in Galway as well.
5: Malloy just, you know, the last concentration while he was, so it just shows you like what's going wrong for Galway.
3: Yeah.
5: Everything that can go wrong is going wrong. It's a matter of settling down now and kind of reading the game. And as you say, Sean, staying in it. What are they? 11 points to 3-8 down. Need a score to.
3: Quick line ball taken there by Cathal McCabe. Doesn't go that far. One by Tiernan Killeen. Gets the half pass off then to John Fleming. John Fleming goes up along that left hand sideline. John Fleming striking, but it goes to the wrong side of the post and wide again. All Ireland under 20 ladies. Galway 1-16, Mayo 1-8. That's a full time result. Junior Interpro full time. Connacht 22, Munster 17. Fela Division 2 final. Mike Cullen 4-1. And a down 1-5. And FAI Junior Cup fourth round latest. Moyne Villa 1, Carrigaline 0. As Paddy McKenna's puck out goes mid range again. He goes over there to Jack Traers. Was he fouled? No, says the referee. 1-8 for Kildare, 3 points for Galway. Conor Whelan gets on the ball in the exactly the halfway line, looking in field now against the breeze. Going to take on a shot from the 65-meter line. That'll be a great score if it goes over the bar. It does go over the bar. A settling score, and Andy, in fairness, into the breeze. That's some strike from Conor Whelan.
4: Finish on, and he's leading the charge there the last couple of minutes. Now he's been on a lot of possessions, and he's that little bit further out the field now. At the minute, it's Colin Malloy, Conor Cooney in the inside line along with Cathal Mannion, but lots of space again in front of the midfield here.
3: Yeah,
4: the Kildare puck out,
3: and Kildare's movement off the ball in the puck house is what Galway are struggling to deal with, even though Keane Daniels nearly intercepted that one. It becomes a rook ball in the halfway line, and it won again though by Kildare through Cathal McCabe, who's been very busy. Goes on a run, there's the flick pass off to his wing forward, that's Jerry Keegan. Jerry Keegan goes out then to his cornerback Richie Hogan. Richie Hogan plays a lovely ball to Cathal McCabe, who kept running, ends up on the ball in the 15 corner, takes on Gavin Lee. Thought about going inside, tries to play a crossbeam ball to Jack Sheridan, but good hands from Killian Traers, who was sure on that ball as Jack Sheridan came in late on it. And the Galway fullback does well, and Galway suddenly are out through Keane Daniels. Keane Daniels spoons the ball off the stick to John Fleming. John Fleming plays it down the line, asking a lot though of Conor Cooney. Conor Cooney won't make that ball, and sees they picked up by Conan Boren for the Kildare men, the centre half back. Gets it off then to his wing forward, Jerry Keegan. And Jerry Keegan drives it long down the field. We have come up to the 19th minute of the first half. Kildare, 1 goal and 8 points. Galway, 4 points, as Darren Morrissey under pressure comes out, wins the free. That'll be free for Galway. Galway just needs to settle it down.
5: Yeah, they're settling down. They needn't panic either. Like, yeah, they're kind of doing kind of daft things. Just settle down, play themselves back into the game. Cathal Mannion go to this, and he's well capable, even against the breeze, of scoring it.
3: Pádraic Mannion, his brother, is making his 125th appearance for Galway today. Darren Morrissey is making his 30th. Gavin Lee is making his 19th. Derek Fahey, his 15th. And Tiernan Killeen, his 10th. Right now, I'd say those figures are not in any of those players' heads because they're in a battle in Newbridge. What did they say a few years ago? Newbridge or nowhere?
5: Newbridge or nowhere.
3: Oh, my God, it's working now in Brian Dowling's favour. The Kildare manager, as Cathal Mannion takes the free inside his own 65-metre line. Going to drop in around the house. The ball flicked off the stick, comes back to the goalkeeper, though. Paddy McKenna, Conor Cooney's looking for something from the umpires. He won't get it. And straight away, Kildare out again. Four in the full back line to deal with that situation. And now they're out the field through Liam O'Reilly. Or should it be the wing forward, Jerry Keegan? Plays a long ball in again to Killeen Traers as well to knock it away from Curtin this time. And Galway beginning to get to grips with the inside line of Kildare as Dahi Bourke is on the ball. Hand pass off to Tiernan Killeen. Tiernan Killeen is going to play it inside to Gavin Lee. That's the Galway two of the Galway half back line are now around the middle of the field. But Gavin Lee is overturned again. Excellent work rate by Kildare, who win that hard ball back again. Ball sprays out, picked up though by Jack Traers, the wing forward of Jack Traers, from the left half back position, plays a lovely ball across to the 13 corner. Out in front of his man here is the man wearing the 14 jersey, Maurice Curtin, ahead of Killian Traers, and off the left hand side, the score of the day from Maurice Curtin. 1 goal and 2 points he's got now, the Moorfield man. And Andy, he's causing trouble in there. Kildare lead by 1-9 to Galway's 4 points.
4: Well, like I said earlier, Sean, Kildare are working the spaces and then getting that ball in at the right time. And it appears to Killian, he kept him outside him, but it's a good score from Curtin again. again, 1-2 for him.
3: And Simon Lacey has just robbed John Fleming as he was going up the field there, and then had a shot, but it's taken down by Dara Fahey. Galway trail by 1-9, yes, 12 points to Kildare's 4 points, 20 minutes gone in the opening half. Galway playing into a strong breeze as Pádraig Mannion plays the ball down to Conor Whelan. Conor Whelan, dummy to win to the right, then goes off the left. Conor Whelan striking, but from the minute he left the hurl, the breeze caught it and it gone out to the left hand side and wide. Another scoring opportunity goes begging for Galway.
5: Yes, important, Sean, that Galway start reading this puck out, because they've been exposed completely with the Kildare puck out, they're working all over the place.
3: Yeah, and the one thing I would say is Galway and the other teams in Leinster knew this was coming, because we've been all hearing on the grapevine how much work they're doing on their puck outs and how much control it gives them in the game, as Galway are up pull for over carrying there. That is John Fleming. Three Kildare players went onto him. There's a bit of dissent by Galway. The free was going to be in the halfway line. It's now moved into the 45 metre line. All little signs, Andy, that Galway are not on it.
4: Well, the signs show that just two different games that have been played. Galway are intent on, they're against the breeze, they're trying to keep possession, but they're just too intent there, like John Fleming, to carry the ball into tackles all the time. Whereas Kildare are just using the spaces, they're creating them number one and they're using them number two, and they're moving that ball nice and quickly in there. So Galway just need to move the ball. When we've done that, we've got it to Whelan, we've got it to the inside line, got it to Rory Burke. In fairness, it's just to keep doing that more often than the silly decisions where we're taking it into traffic.
3: 22 minutes gone. I see that Noel Larkin and Aidan Hart have joined Micheál Donoghue down on the line there for a quick little chat. Galway have now put three on the inside line. They have Conor Whelan, Rory Burke and Colin Molloy in there. I think that might be to pin back Kildare a little bit and make Kildare honest with having to play three back in their full back line on them. Now, as I say that, Rory Burke might be asked to go out on his travels again. It's a free in that Jack Sheridan has taken his time on. Let's put it like that. Kildare, the Joe McDonagh champions from 2025, they retained their Division 1B status, of course, with wins over Carlow, Down and Antrim this year, and only lost by 4 points to Clare. So there's a bit of pedigree here. They have a strong breeze behind them. The free taker is Jack Sheridan. He's on the 45 metre line, 22 and a half minutes gone here in Newbridge. He's taking the free, he strikes it well. The umpire is happy, he puts it over the bar, and that extends the Kildare lead, Andy, out to 110 to 4 points.
4: And again, we just have to keep going, get to half time. No more majors really to concede, and get the scoreboard ticking over. 4 points obviously is not going to be good enough at all, and I'm sure Micheál will be sticking that, but we just need to get the scoreboard ticking over again.
3: Like long puck out from Dara Fahey, just kind of hit it to the midfield line, and it's won by Conor Cooney. Conor Cooney gets it inside. Colin Molloy, though, is behind his man. In that instance, his man is the scoring fullback. That's Rean Boren, who's already got 2 points. And again, composure by Kildare. Get the ball down into space to Dara Geeran. Dara Geeran is on the ball, being forced out the field by Gavin Lee, who's lost his stick. That means that Dara Geeran can take on the shot almost on a free status, but that one goes to the wrong side wide. Few missed chances, Niall, for both teams.
7: Yeah, Kildare have four wides, but they have 1-10 on the board from 15 scoring chances. In fairness to them, they have been fairly sharp. You know, they've been the dominant team, obviously. Galway have had 11 scoring chances. They have scored 4 out of those 11 scoring chances, but
3: that's poor efficiency.
7: Poor efficiency. Oh, terrible puck out again.
3: Oh, terrible puck out by Derek Fahey. Intercepted by Boris Curtin. He could have got on for a goal, but he didn't. He popped it over the bar. Galway are experiencing problems on their own puck out, Andy.
4: Well, you played 5 now into the breeze, so into the breeze, fair enough, but you have to get them off and get them sharp. You're going to get away for so long. We just have to be so careful. Here they go again. Can there another puck out turned over?
3: Yeah, Kildare with a Galway long puck out this time. Jerry Keegan from off the field puts it high, puts it on the bar. The Lily Whites are flying in Newbridge. It's one goal and 12 points now for Kildare, 15 points, 4 points for Galway. And Cyril, they're well worth it.
5: They're well worth it. They're 11 points down. Kildare dictating the pace of the game. Galway, did they get off the bus at all? Because yeah, like, they're really kind of, you know, lethargic. Everything that could go wrong is going wrong, I suppose.
3: Yeah, Tiernan Killian has just gone down now to get a little bit of attention. Mightn't be a bad time, Andy, to go down and just break the momentum, even though he's been asked now to go off the field. 1-12 for Kildare, 4 points for Galway. 24 and a half minutes gone in Newbridge. Would it ever be? This is only the third time they've ever met in championship. Galway have won the last two comfortably. One of them, of course, as we said before the game, was the 1980 quarter final. But here today, Kildare are setting out a marker with the breeze behind them. Pádraig Mannion with a free for Galway in his own half back line goes up to Cathal Mannion, very close to the ground. The ball broken away from him, and again the break ball has been ate up by Kildare. In this instance, Colin Boren gets it out again to Jerry Keegan. Jerry Keegan goes past the 65 metre line away from John Fleming. Jerry Keegan striking in towards the goal. Jerry Keegan goes high, and Jerry Keegan with the third point of the day I actually think there's more Galway fans than Kildare fans here, lads.
2: But you can't hear them.
3: But I tell you, the Kildare fans, Andy, must be think that they're in, I don't know, where? Dreamland. They lead by 113-4.
4: Just first of all, Sean, their attitude is just, yes, just top notch. They're fighting for everything. They're working hard off the ball. They're creating the spaces. Hurling wise, they're very intelligent. And they just wanted that little bit more than Galway at the minute.
3: Parrick Mannion keeps that ball alive for himself, went all the way up the right flank, and then he's robbed. And suddenly the ball has worked down to where the space where he was, but it's well read by his brother back there, Cathal Mannion. And Cathal Mannion takes his time. He's on the halfway line, plays the ball, looking for Colin Malloy in around the edge of the square. Taken down though by Reen Boren, the fullback, who's played well. He's got 2 points, but he's also defended well, which is his main job. Again, two quick hand passes, goes back to their goalkeeper, Paddy McKenna. Very well set up. Paddy McKenna then dropped the ball after all the big build up. He's dropped it to Keane Daniels. Keane Daniels coming in around the edge of the square and has a shot. Out comes the goalkeeper, Paddy McKenna, to save it at the expense of a 65. I was bigging up Paddy McKenna. He nearly was too complacent there. Got robbed. Keane Daniels came in. The angle he was shooting at, really, the goal wasn't on. To all his favour, the goalkeeper gone out for the 65.
8: Yeah, tight angle, which you have to say the two boards up the middle are completely on top at the moment. Like, and the number two, O'Reilly's name, he's picking up Cathal Mannion, man marking. But it's the puck out strategy, Sean. They haven't worked out.
3: Yeah.
8: We were told during the year that they have more work done at the puck out than any other county, and it's really paying off because you can see the way they're working. And there's spaces when the crowd are like the space all over the place in the Galway defence. Galway can't wait, I said, to get into half time. Galway need a goal before half time to get back into this game.
3: Yeah, I don't know, very animated on the side, and he's gone down to Sir Donald now to tell him to go out and give a message to someone, as Cathal Mannion points the 65, his second score of the day. And I suppose, Andy, in a way, it's 113 to 5 points, but Galway have been freewheeling towards in the last two games of the championship. No harm to get a test.
4: It's no harm to give a little wake up call. I thought awfully he would have given us that 2 weeks ago,
3: yeah,
4: but he didn't at all. So listen, it's good to get here now and see how we react to that. We've got it very much our own way in those first two games, so here, how are we going to get ourselves out of this one?
3: Long puck out down on top of the Galway half back line. Wexford nearly had secure possession, but Galway win it on the break, and John Fleming is back there, gets it off then to Tiernan Killeen. As Galway got the numbers back around the ball, that's the game we're used to seeing them play now. Tiernan Killeen goes around, Dan O'Mara's after him. Tiernan Killeen tries to get in and does get into Conor Whelan. Conor Whelan's in the 15 corner. He rounds Reen Bourne. He's coming in along the end line. Conor Whelan, can he get it out of his right hand side? Oh, super blocked out by Simon Lacey. What a bit of defending. Just as Whelan threw up the ball to strike, the defender came in, knocked the ball away from him. Excellent defence by Kildare, who lead by 113 to 5 points. And you know what? If anything, their belief has actually grown as Conan Bourne sends a long ball down the field to the full forward line. Ball breaks. The break ball goes out to Jack Sheridan. He lifts it. Gavin Lee was beaten to it. The ball gets whipped along the ground though by Killian Treers. Gets it out to Conor Cooney, and suddenly Conor Cooney's in a bit of space in his own half back line. Goes past the halfway line. Conor Cooney then bounces the pass in towards Cathal Mannion. Cathal Mannion has Tiernan Killeen over the other side of the field, but he chooses to go himself. He's on the 45 metre line. Arrows the shot in towards the post. Kind of hits the post, would you believe it? Wow! It's going to be one of those days, as again Kildare come out with the ball. Dan O'Mara, I saw him playing a Fitzgibbon Cup semi-final up in DCU, he was good. Hand pass off to Paul Dolan, usually good for a score, he hasn't got one yet. The wing back plays the diagonal over to the left corner forward position, again out in front of his man and winning the ball superbly is Morris Curtin, who's fouled. That's a super win ahead of Darren Morrissey, who had to win that ball when he was going in there. The Kildare man showing the belief. And you can see the belief is building in Kildare.
4: Exactly, Sean. The Galway just have... Colin Malloy is predominantly the full forward. You know, Conor Whelan is there right now, but they need to put probably a little bit more of a physical presence to the edge of the square and just get that ball direct into Rory Burke, who's completely out of the game at the minute. Conor Cooney's dropping way too far back to be any way efficient in the scoreboard. So if we can just plant someone there and get it direct and just settle down. But at the minute we have no options once we're getting our heads up from 40-50 yards out.
3: 29 minutes gone, Joe. We'll go back to you. I don't know, did I hear you in the heads of somebody roaring and shouting around me here, but Jack Sheridan will take the free. Jack Sheridan will put it off the bar, and he gets his 4 points today, John. We'll go back for a quick break. It's 1 goal and 14 points for Kildare, 5 points for Galway.
2: Yeah, we're going to go to Tommy Devan. Let's get a list on what's happening in the Camogie, Tommy. We don't have him. Okay, Galway 13 points, Kilkenny 1-9 is the latest. Now, Tommy, we do have you.
0: Yeah, thanks, John. A little technical difficulty there, but it's a right humdinger of a game here in the second half. It's Galway 15 points, Kilkenny 1 goal and 10. Galway, remember, led 11 points to 1-6 at half time, but Kilkenny got the first 3 of the first 4 scores at the start of the second half to level it up at 12 points to 1-9. Ellen Gunner, the centre half forward, deadly accurate from frees, had 6 points by the 41st minute that had it level at 12 points to 1-9. But then Galway hit 2 in a row, 2 great scores by Niamh McInerney and Shannon Corcoran to leave a 14 points to 1-9. Gunner has hit back for her 7 point of the contest just before Emily Brogan, a substitute for Galway, got in.
2: Sorry, Tommy, interrupting you. Goal in Newbridge, Sean.
3: Yeah, goal for Galway. Rory Burke has come in with another championship goal for Galway. Niall will tell us how the goal was scored as Kildare come on the attack again. Killing Traers beaten to it there by Morris Curtin. Morris Curtin is pulled down as a free. No, Kildare worked the ball out again. They're in our goal again. The corner back as the shot, would you believe? Liam O'Reilly saved by Derek Fahey. Knocked away at the expense of a 65 by Patrick Mannion. Tell us how the goal came.
7: Yeah, great Galway goal. In fairness, the ball worked its way inside to Conor Whelan. A great catch by Whelan out of the air. He took on his man, went past the full back, Reen Bourne, hand passed the ball across the field to Rory Burke, and he rifled the net for his fourth goal of the championship. A goal that Galway needed, 114-105. It's a 65 metre free now to Kildare, and a chance for them to stretch the lead. But Kildare have been dominant, but that goal by Galway, lads, was badly needed.
3: Absolutely, John. I don't know, do you want to go take it back for a quick minute, just throw the 65?
2: Yeah, I'm just going to go straight back, Tommy. Just sorry to interrupt you there. How'd you bring in the goal? What was the story? How's it go from there?
0: 17 minutes gone, John, in the second half. Galway 15 points, Kilkenny 1 goal and 10. Galway playing with Debris on the attack here now as we look as it's sent across towards the centre half forward channel, but Kilkenny are there to take it away. So there's still over 13 minutes at least, John, to go here, and there's only 2 points separating the sides, and it's certainly up for grabs here, and a very interesting finish to come. We'll be back shortly.
2: Yeah, absolutely. Back to Sean and the gang.
3: Yeah, as Niall has said, Rory Burke getting his fourth goal of this year's championship. He's been Galway's main go-to man in terms of getting goals. He's out at having a word with Micheál Donoghue there, who Micheál Donoghue has been most animated in this opening half, as his team are trailing now by 114-105, but the 65 is going to be taken by Jack Sheridan. 31 and a half minutes played in the opening half as Sheridan takes the 65. He wasn't sure the way he hit it, but it's come inside the post and Jack Sheridan puts it over the bar. That's his fifth point of the day. Andy, the goal, we weren't on there when it came, but it has helped to get Galway somewhat back into the game, merging down to 10.
4: It is, Sean, but I'd love to see how animated he's going to be at halftime in the dressing, because he will not be happy at all with his attitude overall, the application and the approach to the game. And you know that he will not be happy at all with their first half performance so far.
3: And again, they've been overturned on their own puck out coming out the field, and for once Jack Traers hit that circle. He hit it in hope, he didn't show composure. It was a scoring chance, went to begging, 115-105.
8: Yeah, if we could get another score through before half time, it would be big. There'd be big scores in the context of this.
3: Puck out by Galway, won by Conor Cooney. Conor Cooney in the wing forward position plays the ball again to no one in particular, though. Picked out by Conan Boren, and Conan Boren misplaces the hand, that pass. Maybe Kildare are beginning to think or enjoy their own hype now as well. They get away with one, they win the free. Colin McCabe was fouled. But Andy, at 115-105, 2.5 minutes of normal time left. I know they're playing with the breeze, but my God, they'll take a 10-point lead, won't they?
4: They certainly will. Like, yeah, that goal, I think, really will be that little bit of a lifeline that they've got now. They've got line certainly up to the first half an hour of the game, but that goal certainly will give them a chance to keep them in touch and distance. I know 10 points is an awful difference at the minute, but they'll still have to match Kildare's. I think Kildare try and squeeze into the back in the second half and tighten it up and avoid giving Galway those chances and try and keep the momentum on up to the half time, but or to into the second half, but hopefully Galway can use that breeze.
3: 33 minutes gone, free by Kildare, intercepted though by Dahi Burke at 6, and Dahi Burke has to pass off then to Joshua Ryan. He was waiting all day to hit it, and then he got turned over by Jared Geeran's work rate. He got the hook in, but Galway do well to reclaim the ball back to Cathal Mannion. Cathal Mannion has a runner in Gavin Lee, who goes out to Tiernan Kelly. Again, not a stick goes away from Tiernan Kelly from Gavin Lee. It's that type of a day for Galway. But the one thing you have to say is that Galway are trailing by 115-105, but whether it's attitude, whether it's complacency, whether maybe the non-bringing of the 220 players sent a quite message as well, but they are now in a situation where it's welcome to the championship.
4: It is, and it's just their execution of what they're doing is just very, very poor at the minute, and that's what looks so poor from considering the high standards they had in the first two games.
3: Dahi Burke finds Conor Whelan, off his shoulder is John Fleming. Again, the ball doesn't go to hand, comes across though to Rory Burke. Oh, his goal scorer, Rory Burke, coming along the 20 metre line. He's fouled. He's over. Deems the referee. The referee, we know, is Cayman Flynn from Meath, and he endeared himself to the home supporters there, I would say, more than the Galway supporters. 115-105. Cyril, if you're Brian Dowling, you won't want to do anything crazy in the last few minutes before the break. We're 1 minute of normal time. We don't know what the addition signal will be yet, but he's a 10-point lead.
8: Yeah, 10-point lead. He won't end his two, but he'd love to shove on for another point or two. Like, it's a right good league within at half time, and they'll set up to defend in the second half. They look like they're dangerous every time they attack.
3: Paddy McKenna then with the free, going to drop around the semicircle area again. West or Kildare ensuring that the ball is contested. Again, it hits the ground, but again, they put the pressure on. Dahi Burke looked like he had it the first time, but again, he's forced to go back in and try and reclaim it a second time in the ruck. Excellent play there by Dara Geeran in particular. Ball sprays out here, and Killeen comes out, but he's under pressure from Jack Sheridan. But Killeen does well. Gets the hand pass to Dahi, and Dahi looking to go back to his goalkeeper, but then gives it to the hand pass to the 1-2-5 appearance man. That's Patrick Mannion. Patrick Mannion comes through the sixth channel, comes over on the run. What are the options? Again, a bad pass, easily intercepted by Jerry Keegan. Tiernan Killian was the target for that pass. It went astray, and Jerry Keegan let off Galway. Another wide, Niall.
7: Yeah, another wide. 1 minute additional time, lads. We're okay into that now, so we take it at half time, 10 points down.
3: Derek Fahey restarts with the puck out, goes to Conor Whelan, who really has been winning the ball since he's come out of that half hour line position. Plays a lovely low ball into Rory Burke, always goal scorer. Out with him is Rean Bourne, comes back out to Rory Burke. Rory Burke off the left hand side, settles himself, strikes in towards goal, but it's gone to the wrong side of the post and wide. I would say that Micheál Donoghue is about to unleash at half time.
4: I'd say the hairdryer's coming out, Sean, definitely, and I would imagine two or three changes will have to come, because you can't take the risk going into the second half and being as flat as we are in certain positions. So I think you'd have to make a couple of changes to kind of spark a little bit of life into the game.
7: And lads, we've only taken 6 chances from 17 scoring chances. We've taken 6. Kildare have been far more economical. I think it might actually be 3 minutes additional time that was said. I'm not 100% sure, but anyway,
3: okay.
7: The big Kildare crowd are behind their team now anyway. That's the main thing for them.
3: Yeah, we've played one anyway. We've failed to 36 as Keane Daniels plays a lovely ball up to Rory Burke. Rory Burke in the left corner of our position. Again, his touch wasn't exactly on. The ball slightly flew up off the stick. Rean Bourne comes in, gets a flick. Then he wins the line ball because it comes off the goal man's stick. The crowd are delighted. It is only 1 minute line of halftime because the halftime whistle's blown. Quick summary, Andy. 115-15 to Kildare at halftime.
4: Yeah, welcome to the real championship of 2026 so far. You wouldn't think we've Kilkenny and Offaly played, Sean, so far, but it's Kildare that's given us the biggest, the most stern test. We have to go back in there now and figure out what they're doing first, figure out what we're doing and get ourselves back into the game, Sean. But overall, very disappointing to be going at half time 10 points down against Kildare, who've just come into the Liam McCarthy Championship. We really, really need to come out in the second half and show what we're worth.
8: Yeah, we're 10 points down. Look at this matter, get reorganised. And he said maybe kind of maybe shuffle a few fellas back on and maybe be complacent. But to be fair to Kildare, from the puck outs, the whole lot, they worked their way up the field. They have plenty of space, but this isn't hit to a man. It's hit into open space. It's a big one to win for us, but we're well capable of doing it. Strong breeze, want to get the first few scores.
3: And welcome to the championship, John. 1:15 for Kildare at half time, 1:05 for Galway. Back to you.
2: Thanks very much indeed, Sean. We'll be back for second half commentary. We'll also go back to Tommy, but we have to go to the dead notices for Galway with Maeve. That's next.
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20: The death notices for Galway. William, also known as Willie, Francis, Waterdale, Clare Galway. Reposing at Shiriocht, at the Assumption at St. James's Church, Clare Galway, tomorrow Sunday, from 4 until 6, followed by removal to his home. Mass for Willie Francis at the Assumption and St. James's Church, Clare Galway, on Monday at 2. Funeral afterwards to Craig Cemetery. Michael, also known as Mick Joyce, Drumgone, Kirkmacross, Monaghan, and also of Uachtaráid. Reposing at Lonergan Funeral Director's Funeral Home, Kirkmacross, Monaghan.

0: to St. Joseph's Cemetery. Suzanne, also known as Susie, Mitchell, Rafford, Kiltulla, Athenry, reposing at Oris Wirra Funeral Home, New Inn, tomorrow Sunday from 5 until 7. Mass for Susie Mitchell at St. Omer's Church, Calimer Daly, on Monday at 12. Funeral afterwards to Calimer Daly Cemetery. House private. Donations to Brothers of Charity Services Galway. Teresa, also known as Terry O'Driscoll, Nee Kane, Ross Hill Road, and formerly of Newcastle. Reposing at Oris Nefa, Renmore, tomorrow Sunday from 4:30 until 6, followed by removal to the Church of St. Oliver Plunkett. Mass for Terry O'Driscoll on Monday at 10:30. Funeral afterwards to the new cemetery, Boher Moor. John Joe Loughlin, Dún Beg, Ballyglunin, Tuam. Mass for John Joe Loughlin at St. Colman's Church, Curriffin, on Monday at 12. Funeral afterwards to Kilmoylan Cemetery. Beatrice Tarpey, Nee Long, Ballinamona, Ballyglunin, Tuam. Reposing at the funeral room in the Church of the Immaculate Conception, Brook Lodge, today Saturday from 5 until 7, followed by removal to her home. Mass for Beatrice Tarpey in the Church of the Immaculate Conception, Brook Lodge, tomorrow Sunday at 2:30. Funeral afterwards to Abinach Moy Cemetery. House private Sunday morning. Donations to Western Alzheimer's. 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
2: If you've just joined us, Galway are trailing Kildare by 1:15 to 1 goal and 5 points in what is an incredible first half of hurling from the Kildare lads. Galway have an almighty amount of work to do. Let's go back to the Camogie in the final stages of that under-23 All-Ireland semi-final. Tommy Devan.
3: Thanks, John. 2.5 minutes of the 4 added on left to be played here. It's a 2-point ball game, but Kilkenny have a free inside the 45-metre line. Ellen Gunner has got 9 of her side's 18 points. This could be number 10 and put point between the sides here in a game that Galway looked maybe to be cruising at 17 points to 110. But you got to credit Kilkenny for staying in this, in particular Gunner for firing over another point just as you join us. 18 points to 1 goal and 14. Gunner now has hit 10, the same amount as Aveen Barry has hit for Galway in this contest. The puck out to come from Galway's goalkeeper Laura Freeney, way over on the far side, but Kilkenny somehow managed to get a stick to it, looking for the equaliser now, looking to orchestrate a free maybe that would see them equalise this game. As the ball is on the deck here, the referee is John Dooley from Tipperary, keeping a close eye on the proceedings here. Player goes to ground, he's going to have to throw it in. We've got 2.5 minutes left here, Milda, and it's Kilkenny looking for the equalising score.
4: Absolutely, you have to say, Galway are the better team here today, but they're giving away a freeze and just like giving Kilkenny a chance to stay in this game.
3: The ball is in around the house here now, could be more than just a shot. The shot comes in, the ball is in the back of the net, and Galway have got caught late here by Kilkenny. A goal that sees them go 2 points ahead here. Galway looked like they were going to be into another final, but the goal has come from Claire Doheny, the girl that got the goal in the first half. Galway now need 2 scores in 2 minutes or in 60 seconds. The ball in over the top. Galway player goes to ground. Referee says play on. Kilkenny lead here, 2:14 to 18 points. The reigning champions in danger of going out here as the ball is looking to be rescued there by Kilkenny. Will celebrate in 30 seconds time if they go on and win this one, but you always felt Kilkenny were sneaking back into this game and they got

0: two goal chances today and they took both of them.
1: Absolutely, in fairness, like you said, Tommy, and I think Galway just let them come back into the game just by giving away the freeze.
0: Kilkenny have it coming out now, and it's all about Kilkenny here. 2:14 to 18 points. You have to credit them. They stayed in this when they looked to be dead. They made a couple of substitutions as well. Ball, referee blows the full-time whistle, and Galway have lost out to Kilkenny. Kilkenny will celebrate here. Galway led by 17 points to 110 with 10 minutes to go. And in the end, the couple of scores from Kilkenny, the freeze from Ellen Gunner, and that goal by Doheny in the end was enough to see Kilkenny into the first under-23 final for them. And, you know, credit where credit is due, Imelda. They stayed at it to the very end. Galway looked like they were going to get to another final, but you got to see out these games, and Kilkenny saw it out.
1: Absolutely, and in fairness, I suppose Galway absolutely was running away with it in the first half. But then Galway came on the second half, taking a long time for Galway to get back into the game, then to get slow to get scored. They let Kilkenny come back, like we've said, and in fairness, I think Kilkenny took their chances when they came. It has to be heartbreak for Galway. I always felt they were the better team. They looked the sharper, but in fairness, I think Kilkenny took their chances. And they're the, I suppose, worthy winners at the end of the day here then.
0: Yeah, Kilkenny, John, have come late to snatch it from Galway here in St. Brendan Park in Burr. They will go on to the All-Ireland final for Galway. It's not to be this year, but they had a great year last year, of course, winning it in its inaugural year. But they would have loved to get back for another one. But it's not to be for this group of under-23s who've just probably come up short in the end. One long ball in, the ball was won by Doheny inside. She turned and blasted the ball to the back of the net. I suppose if you're looking at Galway players, there were some great performances right throughout the park. And you know, if you're looking at picking a player of the match as well, there's probably only one place you're going to go for that one, Imelda.
1: Absolutely, you know, and frankly, I suppose you have to say the Galway full forward line, we talked about them a lot today. Niamh McInerney, Shannon Corcoran and Caoimhe Kelly always look sharp. But I think Aveen Barry, in fairness to her, I think, what did you finish off with?
0: 10 points
1: or something like that, Tommy? Like massive from place balls. Great game for her, and you know, in fairness, she worked hard all through.
0: Yeah, so that's the story, John, here. Aveen Barry, the Galway BFM player of the match. We're going to go back to you. We're going back to Newbridge. Galway lose out here, John, by a late goal to Kilkenny. How many times have we seen that down through the years? Final score, John, from the All-Ireland under 23 semi-final. Kilkenny 2:14, Galway 18 points.
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3: Heartbreak for the under 23 Camogie team. Remember, Galway and Kilkenny meeting the under 16A final replay at 5:30. But I'm going to go over to Dan Roberts. Half time in the FAI Junior Cup, Moyne Villa and Carrigaline. Moyne Villa 1-0 up, Dan.
4: Afternoon, John, from the Red Rock Arena here in Headford. Indeed, Moyne Villa 1-0 up at half time. So far, so good. It's a cracking game here. Kyle Graney got the goal as early as the 11th minute, the first real chance of the game. He started the move. It was a long burst and run from midfield. He played a 1-2 with Alan Meenahan and calmly lobbed the ball over the visiting keeper, Barry O'Regan. Shortly after, it was Graney again. He stung the fingers of O'Regan from long range. Meanwhile, at the other end, Kieran McDonough had to make a smart save to deny O'Day from the Carrigaline side. Carrigaline went close on the half hour. They had a free kick from Luke O'Donnell that was deflected onto the inside of the post, and McDonough had to be down smart to smother the rebounds. But so far, so good. Half-time in Headford, it's Moyne Villa 1, Carrigaline United 0.
3: Thanks for that, Dan. We'll be back again for more from Dan as the rest of the afternoon progresses. But we have to head back to Newbridge, where there is a serious amount of work, Sean Walsh, that has to be done. Galway 10 points down at the break. You wouldn't have thought it happening. I won't repeat some of the comments I'm seeing on WhatsApp groups, but there is one common message. They've got to improve.
5: They've got to improve, and I tell you, there's a the Galway FM team here are just as perplexed at half time. And I suppose that, listen, most of that, it was unacceptable in the opening half, wasn't it?
6: It was, Sean, you know, considering the standards that we've set for ourselves from the Kilkenny game, really, and Kildare back out in the field now. But yeah, just overall, regardless of tactics and what you're trying to do with puck outs and restarts and positioning and this, that, and the other. The number one ingredient, Sean, if you don't turn out with a bit of teeth and a bit of fight and a bit of determination, regardless of your opposition, Dublin footballers used to make a great point years ago. They respect their opponent enough to know that if they don't take care of them early, they'll come back and get them. And Galway really have to respect Kildare here because they have a serious game on. A few changes made at half-time.
7: Yeah, two subs, lads, at half-time. Ronan Dennan is in for Galway, and Tom Monaghan is also in for Galway. Colin Malloy is one of the players who's gone off, and it looks as if, is it Darren Morrissey or someone that's gone off as well for Galway? Not Darren Morrissey, it's actually Joshua Ryan that's gone off. So Joshua Ryan and Colin Molloy are both gone off, with Tom Monaghan and Ronan Glennon, the two men, to come in.
5: So that's a big move at halftime, sir. Two changes, one in defence, one in attack.
8: Yeah, well, they had to go for broke. Like, you know, they're 10 points down, so you have to start by winning the throw in and go on from there.
5: Absolutely. Loads of time for Galway to get back into this game. Cameron Flynn is the referee. It's probably not even unusually, but Kyle Manning's gone to midfield. Now, Keane Dennehy's won it, looking for the free, but then goes out to Conor Cooney. Conor Cooney's going to strike and have a shot when he should have laid the ball off, you would think there. Ball sprays off his hurt, but it works out from a Galway viewpoint because Conor Cooney went in and was hooked. That kind of summed Galway up. He was on the kind of leaning back, took on the shot, the pass was on out, yeah. But Galway win the free.
8: Just took the wrong option, but we got a free, you know. It's important that Colin Manning takes this up, like, puts it over the bar and brings it back to nine.
5: Of course, with no Aaron Ireland on the field, it means that Cahill is back on free-taking duties today for Galway. No Jason Rafferty, that we assume that both of them are not included today because of the under-20 semi-final on Wednesday night. That's against Wexford in Portlaoise. As Cahill Mannion gets Galway after a good start at the start of the second half, puts it high, puts it over the bar. Loads of time, Andy, for Galway to get back into the game.
6: And that's the game, really, for the first 5-10 minutes, Sean. You create the chances, get the guys into the positions facing the goals, and pop your points over the bar and get going again. Now, back to nine.
5: Now, Paddy McKenna's first puck out into the breeze goes to about the halfway line. Ball breaks. Who's onto it? Nearly taken by the cornerback, Liam O'Reilly. But Galway do well to win it through Keane Daniels. Keane Daniels gets the pass off to Tiernan Killeen, and Tiernan Killeen gets the pass then off to Gavin Lee. Gavin Lee again stood up to strike and was hooked. That's about the third time today that has happened, at least. Ronan Glennon tries to get a touch of the ball. Gavin Lee goes again to try and reclaim it, but the ball is well won there by Dan O'Mara from Kildare. Gets the ball into his full forward line, looking for Darren Melville to get on the ball. He's on the ball ahead of Killeen Traers. Looks outfield, goes across to the pass, looking for Jerry Keegan, who actually knocked the ball away from the incoming path and tried to break it into his own path, but is intercepted by Ronan Glennon. And Ronan Glennon gets the pass off to Keane Daniels. That's a bit better from Galway coming out of defence with numbers. Keane Daniels goes down to pick it up, and he's easily dispossessed there by Liam O'Reilly lets the ball go back then to his midfielder. That's Cahill McCabe, who's been very industrious, and suddenly Kildare worked the ball up the field again. However, only into the area that's occupied by Dahi Burke. Quick fire hand pass off to Cahill Mannion in the sixth position. Cahill Mannion, very deep in this game so far, picks out the pass then to Conor Cooney. Conor Cooney on his own 65 metre line, on the halfway line. He's going to take on the shot. Conor Cooney from out the country, striking in towards the goal. Conor Cooney puts it over the bar. Score the goal we needed. High by Conor Cooney, over the bar, shoot in sight from Galway. Two quick fire points, Andy.
6: In fairness, Sean, yeah, he got himself in a position, had to step back in from a hard tackle there from Kildare, in fairness, but he got the point from 80 yards, I'd say, from the middle of the field or such. But a good start from Galway now in the second half. Back to 8.
5: 1:15 to 1:07. The goalkeeper, Paddy McKenna, went out to his wing back, Paul Dolan, and Paul Dolan went straight back to him. Then the goalkeeper goes out to his full back, Rian Bourne, and Rian Bourne getting away there from the challenges of Rory Burke. Gets the hand pass out to Simon Lacey. Simon Lacey's played well as well. His quick fire hand pass after Conan Bourne. Then he has the brother Rean up on his shoulder again. He got 2 points in the opening half. He strikes this one. He's going to drop in around the house. Surely the full Clare forward is in the square. You know, he comes out of it. Ball breaks and dealt with by Dahi Burke, who looked as safe as a house when that ball was falling out of the air. Not quite sure, but I say the same about the rest of the defence, who have now turned over the ball again. Gavin Lee getting beaten to it. In goes Keane Daniels, though. Wins that ball well. Surely it's a free. Nose to the referee. Goes back with the hand pass again to Cahill Mannion, who's very deep. Cahill Mannion is fouled. Where is Cahill Mannion playing? That's...
8: Well, he's supposed to be centre forward, but he's back very deep. Like, you know, and he's taking a free now from behind the half back line.
7: I'd say, lads, we have Conor Cooney, Conor Whelan, Cahill Mannion all out the field now. Yeah. The shooters are out the field, obviously, with that wind. And I'd say Galway is, if Whelan gets the ball at Conor Cooney, those guys are going to go for scores.
5: We have only Tom Monaghan and Rory Burke inside the 45 metre line now of the Kildare half of the field, as Cahill Mannion will take the free from his own semicircle. Now, the one thing is, this is a very small field in Newbridge. The distance between the 265s by most pitches is quite little, really, as Cahill Mannion strikes the free from the minute he hit it. He knew it was going wide, and that ball has gone wide. Probably need more of a threat inside, lads, than two, do you?
6: Yeah, just as Niall said, we're pulling out the shooters out to the middle of the field, but I think we need to have that variety and have more than Rory Burke just at full forwards. I think we could do it. Another one, Conor Whelan in beside him, possibly.
5: Paddy McKenna's puck out to the midfield sector. Porrick Mannion hits the deck. Ball is still there. Number of Galway maroon jerseys get there, but Kildare also keeping the fight alive. Kildare, from their point of view, they'll just want to stay alive in the game for as long as they can and maybe keep the scoreboard ticking from their side, as Dan O'Mara only succeeds the minute man and bringing that ball out over the sideline on the far side of the field. Neil John Fleming to take it. He hands it to Conor Cooney.
8: It's very noticeable now, Sean, as well, that Galway and the Kildare Puck House are pucking up, they're shoving up, there's one for one, they're making a fight for the ball.
5: Yeah, and of course Galway have this strong breeze as well with them. Line ball goes, that doesn't go all that far from Conor Cooney, intercepted by Dan O'Mara. Dan O'Mara, succession of Galway players put him under pressure, then he gets the hand pass after Rory Bourke gets it inside, and suddenly Galway bear down a goal. Keane Daniels, high challenge,
8: that's
5: him.
8: A free.
5: Goal free to the referee, comes back out to Tom Monaghan bear down a goal.
9: Goal!
5: A goal for Tom Monaghan. We probably felt that we should have got a free in with a high tackle on the Tommy Larkins man, Keane Daniels, but Tom Monaghan ran onto it, got onto the ball into his hand, took a few steps up from the corner of the net. A big goal, Andy, for Tom Monaghan.
6: And fair, Sean, it all came from Keane Daniels. Really, really should have got his free in there, but a great carry from him again. He's had a few possessions in the second half since we started. Back to five now, so a really good attitude and a good turnaround from Galway.
5: 2-7 Galway, 1-15 for Kildare. Kildare yet to score, but 5 minutes into the second half as that ball from the long puck out is broken. The linesman on this side of the field indicated that it's going to be a Galway line ball. That's Chris Mooney from Dublin. Far better though from Galway in the first 5 minutes of the second half. An unanswered 1-2.
8: It's a lovely ball here to Dahi.
5: Yeah, Dahi goes back to Cathal Mannion. Cathal Mannion very close to the sideline. Now he goes back out to his own half of the field, looks around, then plays a lovely diagonal all the way over to his brother. He's now in the left half forward position. Pádraic Mannion striking it high. It's going high. The umpire is not happy though, because it's gone to the wrong side of the post and wide. But better from Galway.
8: Yeah, they're coming back into the game. They're moving up on the puck out, so Kildare have to fight for the puck outs now. Like, you know, if we could start scoring from outside.
5: Good puck out though by McKenna. Lovely, hits grass in the midfield sector and easily taken by Jack Trayers. Did he overcarry the ball in that instance? Three Galway men have got around and they've turned him over. Conor Cooney gets the pass back to Tom Monaghan to Tiernan Killeen. Tiernan Killeen steps inside his man, then takes on a shot from out the field. Tiernan Killeen, he's looking after it to see will it go over. It won't. Few chances going to Begging Nile. Wide Sally going up. 1-15 plus 2-7.
7: Yeah, 9 wide so far. Like, we've had 23 scoring chances and taken 9 of them so far, which at this level is not good enough. We need to be taking those scores, lads.
5: Noel Larkin, Aidan Hart, Micheál Donoghue, and Cyril Donlan are all in the space of about 15 metres. Urging on their troops. Puck out by McKenna. Again, he hits grass on this side of the field. And again, Simon Lacey does awful when to get onto the ball and pick it up. Simon Lacey, the wing back, takes on the strike. It's going to carry. It's going to drop.
8: Score.
5: It's going to drop over the bar. What a strike by Simon Lacey. And what a puck out by Paddy McKenna into the path of Simon Lacey coming up the sand side of the field. Over the bar, 116 to 2-7. Andy, great score.
6: Well, Sean Kildare is slow to start the second half, but what they've done is they've measured their chances, whereas Galway are just kind of getting their space and just hitting and hoping. Really, from 60, 70 yards, Kildare much more measured.
5: Conor Whelan gets onto that long puck out from Derek Fahey, coming in from the left corner forward position. Now coming in along the 13-metre line, be forced back the field though. Gets the pass out to Tiernan Killeen. There's a simple point to take here. Tiernan Killeen puts it high, puts it over the bar. That's what Galway need to do. Keep working the scoreboard. Tiernan Killeen gets his first point of the contest.
6: Exactly. Good move from Whelan. In fairness, he cut back out. He knew he was running out of road where he was. Topped it off the ground out to Killeen. Good score again. So a good reply to Kildare's score there.
5: 116 for Kildare, which is 19 points. 2-8 for Galway, which is 14. Paddy McKenna taking a bit of time with the puck out. You don't blame him. He goes off the left hand side, goes over to the right flank. What a puck out again. Finds Jerry Keegan in splendid isolation. That was something that Galway were finding difficult in the first half, to get their own puck outs away into the breeze. Keegan then goes back to his centre, but Conor Cooney puts pressure on him and turns it over. Conor Whelan then completes the deal by getting the ball into his hand, gets the hand pass off to Pádraic Mannion and the halfway line. Pádraic Mannion then tries to go into Rory Bourke, but Rory Bourke beaten to it by Rian Boren initially. Boren keeps putting pressure on, illegal pressures to the crowd here, but the referee Cameron Flynn doesn't give it. Would you believe that? Kildare get away with one, and they work the ball quickly downfield into Melville. Well taken though by Killeen Trayers looking assured. Hand pass off to Dahi Bourke, goes through two would be challenges. Hand pass off to John Fleming, quick transfer then to Ronan Glennon on the halfway line. Off the left, thought about going long, then goes into Conor Cooney, who's now slipped inside. Very fluid, the Galway forward line. Conor Cooney on the ball, a chance to pop it over the bar. Conor Cooney only puts it into the hand of Paddy McKenna. Should have gone over the bar. 1-16 for Kildare, 2-8 for the men of Galway. As again, Kildare worked the ball short, out to their midfielder, Cathal McCabe, and then he goes long, up to his half forward line, up for Jack Trayers, well ahead of Gavin Lee. Jack Trayers then lets it into Murrish Curtin, out in front of Darren Morrissey. Lovely turn by Murrish Curtin. Great recovery though by Morrissey to knock it away. Galway have three back on him, but Curtin off the left. Gets it high, well, puts it wide. He nearly got the point. Great play
6: from Curtin Ferris, and but a super play in Ferris to Morrissey. He gave him his dues. Curtin took the ball in, but a great tackle from Morrissey to turn it back over and force the ball wide. Galway, you know, they've started well, as we said, Sean. 10 minutes gone now in the second half, but just to keep the pressure on, and I think just take those scores more wisely, and the goals eventually will hopefully come.
5: Five points between them as Rory Bourke gets onto that long puck out from Darragh Fahey.
9: And it's going to be a day for that, lads, as Rory Swivels puts it over the bar, 1-1. His goal in the first half gave Galway lifeline back to 4, 116-2-9.
8: Yeah, if we could get a few scores now, Sean, in a row, get 2 or 3 points in a row, we'd really come back into it.
9: 44 and a half minutes gone. Paddy McKenna again, slow with the puck out, but off the left-hand side, this time goes the sand side of the field. Carries in the breeze. Gavin Lead as well to knock it to the ground, off to Tiernan Kinnean. Can't quite bring it in, though. Again, Kildare and Galway get numbers to the breakdown. One of them is Richie Hogan, one of them is Tiernan Kinnean. And the man that actually gets it into his hand is Cathal Mannion. Cathal Mannion being pulled around, surely. That's an awful harsh call against Cathal Mannion.
8: It's crazy.
9: Cameron Flynn from Westmeath.
6: He's bringing it up.
9: Is now bringing the ball up for descent, and is lucky because the Galway management gave him a view of what they thought of him there. We were lucky he's not even further than the 20 meter line.
8: Yeah,
9: you would have been a big call. Harsh call.
6: And Dahi Burke, I think, is about to get a card possibly for contesting for what the reason was. And he's way back the field here from the initial play, and now I think he's going to pick up a booking. I mean, of course, we've got my hats on, Sean, here, but like, fair is fair. Some of the King Daniels blatant free there. Okay, Tom got the goal out of it, but
9: yeah,
6: you know, there's a certain
9: Cameron Flynn of Westmeath is his name, and it's 116-2-9. Let's just say that
8: There'll be no Christmas cards
9: going to that man. Kildare going to the bench. They're going to the Cathal Dowling, who's coming in. It's Cathal Dowling wearing the number 18 jersey, coming in for the men of Kildare. Three times we've met them in championship hurling. First one was back in 1974 in the preliminary round. Galway beat them by 3-19-4-10. It was an Athlone. Then in Croke Park in the 1980 quarter final. Is it Jack Sheridan that's gone off, lads? Didn't quite see. No, Jack Sheridan's taking the free. It's, yeah, no, not quite sure what the signal was down there, but we'll follow it. The 1980 quarter final, Galway 5-15. Kildare 1-11 in Croke Park. Still said there was more seagulls than fans. Jack Sheridan to try and extend the Kildare lead just outside the semicircle area. Will make sure, strikes it well, and puts it over the bar. His 6 points of the contest, his first of the second half from the place ball. And Andy, Kildare just keeping the board working. 117-2-9, they lead by 5.
6: Yeah, just doing enough now. They've still got a couple of puckouts away there in the second half. So, we just need to keep that pressure on. But again, just work the scores. We've got the shooters. Just be patient and keep that scoreboard ticking over back to 5.
9: Galway lose their own long puck out again. Rory Burke lost the ball. Simon Lacey has played well, but then they go into trouble and they lose it. Cathal Mannion going through the centre forward channel now for Galway. Will he take the point? Will he go for the goal? On the 20 meter line goes low. Goalkeeper saves it. It comes in. It has to be goal for Whelan though. Keane Daniels at the third attempt. Keane Daniels gets his first championship goal for Galway.
8: It's a big score, Sean.
9: It's a huge score. Cathal Mannion, you'd say, was he too far out to get the shot away? McKenna was equal to it. He somehow denied Conor Whelan, and it's a third attempt. Keane Daniels from about a yard puts it over
6: the
9: line.
6: It was a fantastic save, but the crucial part was Conor Whelan actually just kept the ball in the square. I think they were just about to sweep it to safety. Whelan kept it alive, and Daniels in the right place followed up. Good midfielder would do. Got his first.
9: Oh, that's an awful late Jack Sheridan on Warren Glennon. But Galway get the free, so they'll take that. 117 for Kildare, which is 20 points. 3-9 for Galway, which is 18. We're back to 2. And Cathal Mannion, the man that went for the goal from a long way out, that created the goal scoring opportunity that was finished eventually by Keane Daniels. I see Conor O'Shea down the other side is having a word with Brian Dowling down there. Cathal Mannion to take this free well inside his own 65 metre line. Dahi Burke is making a run for him on the far side of the field, but I don't think he'll see him. But again, given the tighter dimensions of this field, this is possibly a goal score or point scoring chance with the breeze behind him. Cahill strikes it.
3: Yeah.
9: He's to prove my point. Strikes it well, but then at the last minute, it tails off to the right hand side.
8: You have to go very much left, Sean, against that breeze. It's very strong. It's with you, but it's going out into the right hand corner.
9: Yeah, it seems to be coming into the stand here, judging by the flags. Quick puck out and a short puck out by Paddy McKenna. Off to Liam O'Reilly. Again, Galway not vigilant to that one as the long ball goes out to the middle of the field, taken though well by Pádraig Mannion. Pádraig Mannion after Keane Daniels. Suddenly he has Tiernan Killeen on his shoulder as well. Keane Daniels, the goal scorer. Gets it off then to Tiernan Killeen, comes inside, and Tiernan Killeen flashes it high, flashes it over the bar. Galway beginning to get eating their way into the lead. We're back to 1 point. 117 for Kildare, 3-10 for Galway.
8: Yeah, all of a sudden as well, the passes are going to, they're getting the passes to hand.
9: A lot of fluidity, Andy, in that Galway forward line. I see Tiernan Killeen is in there in the minute. There's a lot of movement in there, isn't there?
6: And fairness, Daniels is making a tick shot there. It just looked very simple, but it was an easy ball and good score from Tiernan just to keep that scoreboard ticking over.
9: sub coming in now for Galway, it looks like. Yeah. Puck out by McKenna.
7: Darren Eary is going to come on. Obviously, he's going to add a bit of pace now to that Galway attack. But the goals have been crucial. That's Conor Cooney's after doing a hammer, I think, lads. I think he may have. We'll just see in a second now. But it's a line ball to Galway. The goals have been crucial.
9: Yeah, he's walking.
10: I think it's only a slap he got, lads, at the horn.
9: Yeah. Go to the team doctor. Owen McDonough is having a quick word with him, and then I think everyone says, Conor, will you go down and we'll check you out and we'll just see what's happening. 49 minutes played on the clock. The WhatsApp messages have slowed down a bit. Kildare 117, which is 20 points. Galway 310, which is 19 points. But the change has been made. Dara Neary coming in for Conor Cooney, as Niall said there. So Dara Neary will hope to get himself involved in this contest pretty early.
6: Good move, fair, Sean, just to freshen it up again now. 15 minutes gone there in the second half now, so good to send in Neary again too, and he can push it on.
9: Carl Magnus line ball. This control there by a Kildare defender that allows Tiernan Killian to get onto it. Gets it off then to Conor Whelan. Conor Whelan, can he equalise the ball game? Can he? What? Conor Whelan high and over the bar. Gets his third point of the contest. And Galway are finally back on level terms as the game started in Newbridge, Andy. 117 to 311.
6: Oh, Sean, the work rate has just the attitude, the yeah. application overall, I think, has just changed. Okay, the weather, the wind is going that direction. It makes it a bit easier for attacking, but just the attitude overall is the pleasing part.
9: Parik Manion was out in front for that puck out, but totally miscontrolled it, and that allows his man Jack Sheridan. I was being unkind to him a few minutes ago. I was saying he was going to be taken up, but not a notion. He's running down the field, ran into a bit of a blind alley, but gets the free. Again, Galway didn't need to give that free away. They had three defenders coming back on him, but it was a cheap free to give away. Brian Dowling there will take it.
10: Yeah, but like Sean, I'd say if you counted the free count, like it's very much yeah. three or four times in favour of
9: Kildare. You had a stat in the first half about the free count.
7: Yeah, we had two frees in the first half. It was 6-2 in frees.
9: We only got two.
7: It's 8-5 now in frees at the moment, as far as I know. But you know, the frees count obviously is going Kildare's way. But you know, Galway and fairness are back in the game. But you know, Kildare were far the better team, lads, in that first half. We can't complain, really. I know there's only two frees for us, but we probably should have got one or two more, but Kildare were by far the better team.
9: Jack Sheridan to take the free. Michal Donoghue has spoken to Cyril Don, and Cyril Don is about to get a message, I say, to Dara Fahey, as Sheridan puts it over the bar. And again, Andy, he's just keeping it ticking and eases Kildare back one in front again, 118 to 311.
6: That's it. We just have to be wise now again with the puck on as well, Sean, and answer it and just keep that ticking over. It's a point game. There's lots and lots of time to go.
9: And I think the message was, go along with the puck out. Goes to hit the semicircle with the breeze behind him. Rory Burke brings it to the deck. John Fleming can't get his hand on the ball though, but Conor Whelan nearly did. The ball has been kept alive. Sprays out to Tom Monan. It's a simple point scoring chance for Tom Monan off the left. If he strikes it, he does. We're back on level terms again. So it seems to be route one on the puck outs.
6: Yeah, just get it down and shown into the danger zone, I suppose, and you know, get the breaks like that there, and a good score from Tom.
9: Paddy McKenna again with the puck out. Again, it's another super puck out to the receiver, this time Jack Travers, who actually dropped the ball, not the goalkeeper's fault. And Tiernan Killian comes in and reclaims the ball, but then misplaces the pass again. 118 Kildare, 312 for goal, which is a level ball game. The referee has gone back. Was the ball actually gone out over the line? Or was there
7: a late hit on Tiernan Killian, a free to Galway?
9: Yeah, a late hit on Tiernan Killian. He was down. We actually couldn't see him there for a second because there were so many people around the sideline area there. What a chance for Galway to go in front. Have Galway led this game at any stage now?
10: No.
9: Okay. Yeah, a yellow card has been dished then to Conan Boren. Good player of the sled. There's another one of the Boren brothers that's injured as well. And don't forget, they have a few injuries as well, Kildare themselves. We mentioned David Qualter earlier in the contest, but there's one or two more that Brian Dowling would love to have available. Cathal Mannion will take the free then on the 65-metre line, about a metre away from the stand side of the field, in the part of the field that was bare when we were here for the Welsh Cup game that wasn't played because it was frozen. Right now, Cathal Mannion strikes the free, puts it high. Galway have gone in front for the first time in Newbridge this afternoon from a Cathal Mannion free. It comes on the 53rd minute of the contest, and Andy, that will at least give Galway a bit more confidence.
6: Yeah, super great, Sean.
9: Great puck out again.
6: Yeah,
9: great puck out by, it was won by Richie Hogan, who lost it in contact for Kildare, but a great puck out by McKenna. They've reclaimed the ball again through Cathal Dowling, and he gets the ball off, and Kildare come again. They're not going to die here. The man on the ball is Derek Gearn, the centre forward, striking from out the field in towards the goal and over the bar. Super score. And what we have to say, lads, how many of these Kildare scores have their origins in Paddy McKenna puckouts?
6: Puck out, Sean, but it's tit for tat at the minute. Yeah. Galway have clawed it back, obviously. They're back to level terms again now, but they're answering both sides. So Galway have to be really aware after this score, especially.
9: 119 to 313. Galway's long puck out, won again by Kildare. quick interchange of passes off to Jack Sheridan. Jack Sheridan standing on the sideline, striking in towards the goal. I don't think that one will carry. It'll go to the left-hand side and wide.
8: We're at a critical stage now, 55 minutes gone or that, like, you know, we'd want to hold our heads and kind of keep taking the scores and working the puck outs.
9: Yeah, this one is a short one to Gavin Lee by Darify, oh, which you have to mix up. He goes out to Dahi, Barr puts him under pressure. Jack Sheridan nearly intercepted, but Kildare have nearly got the ball, but Kyle Mannion is also there. He nearly has got the ball. A rook develops. Cameron Flynn goes in, he blows the head up, and Galway's probably one short puck out of the second half that broke down. Yeah. One of the first times they've gone with a short puck out in the last few minutes and it ended up breaking down. Looks like Keenan Fahey could be about to see action. Throw in. Dahi Bourke beaten through there. Now, was that an illegal chop down? But anyway, we play on. Again, the referee doesn't give the free. Darren Melville is on it. Blocked away from him. Knocked away from him by Darren Neville. Melville. So Killian Traer sees the ball go out for a Kildare line ball. I don't know who's shaking his free, I'd say, at the Raytor. 12 on his back is Jerry Keegan from Selbridge. He scored 3 points in the contest. 119 Kildare, 313 for Galway. Level ball game. Galway did go in front, but they haven't driven it home. And that ball, misplaced ball coming off the stick of Darren Neary, will be a line ball to Kildare again.
8: Yeah, it's a dangerous position. Sean Shorten is fairly good at these. He'll fancy himself he's in the right position. Well, they're going passing it.
9: He's going to go short after all that, and a poor pass comes off the stick of Simon Lacey. Oh, goes to Cahal Mannion, who nearly misplaced it as well, but it's won by Tom Monaghan. Gets a late hit, sure, the referee has to stop it because it's a head injury, and Tom Monaghan picking himself up gingerly, and I think the referee will give a free now. We'll just see, is it a direct free or an indirect free that he will give for that? Cameron Flynn. Owen McDonough was out like a Galway team doctor, as here comes Keenan Fahey. We haven't seen him in the championship so far this year. Galway have used 23 players in the championship so far this year. Keenan Fahey comes in. Who's going off now? Looks like John Fleming, is it?
7: Yeah, John Fleming, the man to go off. Keenan Fahey is coming to the middle of the field. I think Keane Daniels, is he going to the half forward line? Or the interchange, but John Fleming is the man that's coming off. It's a free to Galway anyway, and Cathal Mannion, you'd anticipate he'd have the distance from this, especially with that wind, but John Fleming the man off, and Keenan Fahey, his first championship action of the year.
9: So then Cathal Mannion to take the free, a chance to put Galway back in front again. He's on his own 65 metre line, but he's a very strong breeze here behind his back in the tight surrounds of Newbridge. Bending, lifting, striking. Cahill, you know by his actions afterwards, which were good, that the ball was going over the bar. We're back in the lead again, Andy, but this time we need to drive it on.
6: Yeah, very composed there from Cahill again for the free from a long distance out. Yeah, but again, they've got the puck out away there, so Galway have been fast asleep there again with that restart.
9: Dan O'Mara was in a loose pocket of space. He's fouled again. Kildare certainly getting easier frees than Galway. Kildare 119. Galway 3-14, 23 points for Galway, 22 for Kildare. Kildare go quickly and short with the free up to Morris Curtin. Breaks it down there to Jack Travers. Jack Travers in the wing forward position. Tries to play a crossfield ball, but it's intercepted by Tiernan Killian. Galway now need to mind the ball. Goes back to Cathal Mannion. Again, he's so deep. He's back in his own full back line. Plays it up the field. Comes out of the hand of the centre back, Conan Bourne. Rory Burke nearly robbed the full back, the brother. But Conan Bourne goes to six, goes back to win the ball again for Kildare. And suddenly Kildare have it in their midfielder. Cathal McCabe goes all the way to Paddy McKenna, the goalkeeper, out on the 20 metre line. Looks an assured operator, this guy. Gets the pass off to Simon Lacey, who I'm very taken with at wing back. Gets his pass on then to Richie Hogan. He was a famous Kilkenny name down to the years with this at his cornerback. He's gone straight to the heart of the Galway defence. Richie Hogan inviting the pressure, gets a quick layoff to Morris Curtin. Intercepted though, his hand pass by Tiernan Killian, won by Ronan Glennon, and wins the free. And if anything there, Kildare probably over elaborated, Andy.
6: Yeah, it's unlike them really, Sean. Yeah. They've got the ball up to a really good scoring position. Chance here for Keane Daniels from a long way out.
9: He needs to have a pop at this. Keane Daniels from out the country, and it gets inside the post. No, it doesn't. We thought it did. The umpire thought he was. I thought he gave the signal to the white flag, but it's gone wide.
6: Well, Sean, he had no choice to go for a pop because there was actually nobody from the top of the big D there.
9: It was a huge win behind him,
6: so we have no outlet there for a 14 position.
9: 58 minutes gone on the clock. Puck out by Kildare into the hand of Pádraig Mannion. Breaks then to Tiernan Killian. Tiernan Killian, the shooter, is out the field. Tiernan Killian striking in towards the goal. That one has gone to the wrong side of the post again and wide. Niall will tell us the wide tally is adding up. Galway lead by 1, 3-14 to 1-19. In comes the second sub, Tim Ryan for Kildare.
7: Yeah, 12 wides now for Galway, 8 for Kildare. Galway 36 scoring chances by my reckoning. We've taken 17, so that's less than 50% scoring accuracy for Galway so far.
9: Which is poor, Niall.
7: Yeah, poor at this level, and we saw it in, you know, a couple of games that their shooting accuracy was a bit off,
9: efficiency,
7: we haven't played well today, lads, but our shooting accuracy has been off as well.
5: So Paddy McKenna then taking his time with all of these puck outs in the second half. I wonder what's the tactical reason for that. Says the weather. He knowing full well. Puck out goes to the half hour line. Broke it down. Goal. We get the numbers around it. Rona Glennon gets the pass off to Cathal Mannion. Cathal Mannion plays a diagonal over towards Rory Burke. He's in the right side of his man. Rory Burke bearing down the goal. The pass off to Conor Whelan. It has to be going for Galway. Yeah. Conor Whelan. Oh. Into the back of the net. Galway get another goal in Newbridge. And Conor Whelan hits the back of the net. It suddenly puts Galway into a 26 points to 22 point lead. 4-14 for Galway. 1-19 for Kildare. What the doctor ordered.
8: Great play by Rory Burke. Dear, got a ball. What a hard ball. Give a perfect pass to Whelan. No better man to stick it in the net. Now Galway want to drive on out their 4-0.
5: 17th championship goal for Conor Whelan. He's Galway's fourth all-time top scorer. And he's beginning to make inroads on the scoring charts. But Galway finally have got a bit of daylight on the 60th minute. 4-14 to 1-19. Puck out again by Kildare. Broken and won by themselves. Darragh Gearan, great puck out. Great ball in again to Murray Curtin. Murray Curtin takes them this one ahead of Morrissey. Tries to offload a quick ball inside when the score is on. It might work. Kildare go back to Tim Ryan. Back to his wing forward. Jerry Keegan gets enough purchase on it to get it over the bar. His fourth point of the day. You have to take your hats off, lads, to Kildare. That'd be more than impressive, Andy.
6: More than game, Sean. Yeah, that's a great response for Kildare to come back. But yeah, again, Galway just have to, like I said, Cheryl said there, they have to build on that goal now again from Connor to push on. There's still 10 minutes to go here, so if they keep giving those chances to Kildare, it'll make it harder to finish it off.
5: Keane Daniels seems to be an out ball in the half hour line now for the puck outs. This one goes over his head though, and it's picked up by Cathal McCabe, and Keane Daniels will incur the ire of the rager here, I'd say, for that late challenge. 120 for Kildare, which is 23 points. 4-14 for Galway, which is 26 points. And in these days of high points tallies, 14 is poor enough, and we'll take the four goals. As Keane Daniels has been spoken to by Cameron Flynn, he's been getting a stern talking to, but it's a Cárta the Buí for the Tommy Larkins clubman, who certainly will remember his first goal in the Galway jersey today. Right, Andy, what needs to happen now? We have 61 minutes played on the clock. We lead by 3 points.
6: As it stands, Sean, I'm looking down the field here. There is nobody inside the 45, only one player, and he's standing a yard from the 45. So we have, I don't know, are we playing? We played a direct ball there and got a goal, the last score. We now have no outlet in the full forward line. Are we back to shooting from distance? If I was asked how Galway are playing, I couldn't explain, because it's very, very off the cuff and very kind of unscripted, really.
5: We have the numbers of defence. We win the ball and now we can run it out through Tom Monaghan. Gets the pass off then to Keenan Fahey. He'll have a point to prove. Tight gets the pass back, luckily, to himself. It was intercepted, but it came back then to Tom Monaghan. Tom Monaghan has a chance to pop it over the bar, and Tom Monaghan does just that. One goal and 2 points from the bench from Tom Monaghan, and he edges Galway out in front again. That's probably the Galway game plan though, Andy, what we've seen through the league and through the two championship matches, running the ball from defence with the numbers. 120 to 415 as Paddy McKenna does well to get the puck out offshore. This time gets Kildare on the attack, goes up the field to a new man that's in now. That's Quaylen Smith. Quaylen Smith, high ball in, well taken by Derek Fahey though. Quaylen Smith's first action as a Kildare sub, gets it in, but well taken under his crossbar by Derek Fahey. And Galway Bill from the back again. Ronan Glennon has brought something to it since he's come in. Gets the pass off to Cathal Mannion, who's back in the wing back position. Plays a long ball up to Rory Burke. Rory Burke hits the deck, also hit the deck with the full back Reed Bourne. They both get up, and it's Rory Burke is trying to come in along the end line, but he's half blocked, and the ball breaks down again. It's anyone's ball. 4-15 Galway, 1-20 for Kildare. 27 points to 23. Kildare do well to win that ball in their full back line. Tiernan Killian is putting the pressure on again, as I think maybe Liam O'Reilly might have pulled a hammer coming out there.
6: Score there for Rory Burke, Sean.
5: And Rory Burke puts it high, and Rory Burke puts it over the bar. Good score.
6: Good score. Snapshot there. Good turnover back over from Tiernan Killian. In fairness, lots of work. And I think Rory Burke only had a quarter of a yard, let's say, to get that swing away. Good score for Galway.
5: Owen Moore Murray, one goal. Kilgall with 3 points at half time in the Fela final. It's 1-20 for Kildare, but it's 4-16 for Galway. 28 points to 23. Paddy McKenna's puck out goes to the far side of the field. Darren Eary is under it. The ball breaks. The man that wins it though is Killian Trears. Quick little offload then to Darren Eary, who wants to go for open country. And Darren Eary does go for open country. A chance for him to pop the point off the left hand side. Darren Eary high. And Darren Eary over the bar. And for the first time, Andy, in the contest, Galway beginning to open up a little bit of daylight. Darren Eary gets a point. It means that 1-3 has come off the bench. Galway 4-17, Kildare 1-20.
6: They are, Sean. They're starting to flex a little bit here now and really show the quality that we know they have. I suppose that was a frustrating part for us in the first half. But yeah, they're tacking off the scores now and they're going to 6 ahead with 7 to go.
5: Oisín Lohan could be about to come into Galway for championship action.
9: as the Galway builds against Joaquin Daniels in the centre forward channel. Lets it off to Tom Monaghan. Tom Monaghan, he'll have to be in the reckoning to start the next team, though he hits that shot and puts it wide. Let off, but Galway more than happy now, sir, to be 29 points to 23 ahead.
11: Yeah, it's a great position to be in now, to be fair, with another sub coming on here.
7: Yeah, O'Shea Nolan is about to come on as big day for the Skahana Mount Pelham Wallach Club. He'll be the first Skahana Mount Pelham Wallach man to play senior championship for Galway. Since the club amalgamated there a number of years ago, so they have been very good at underage level, and it's great to see one of their players, lads, making his name at senior level for Galway.
9: And he'd become the eighth championship debutant in the senior championship for Galway this year. He's coming in for Tiernan Killeen.
11: Yeah, Tiernan had a good second half, to be fair. Was kind of out the first half, but had a good second half, to be fair to him. It's great to see Lohan on. Big, strong man. Big, strong man.
9: Liam O'Reilly is the man that's been called this year. I think he was unlucky because he seemed to pick up the injury that led to Rory Burke's point in the last passage of play. 120 for Kildare, 417 though for Galway. Puck out is long, down to the halfback line, superbly taken out there by Killian Trears. Hand pass off to Gavin Lee spoons the ball inside to no one at all. In particular, when Killian Trears had won a wonderful ball out of the air, and Galway then just give away possession so easily, and now have allowed Kildare to come back at them again to Richie Hogan, the cornerback, who loves to come forward. Gets it off then to the man wearing the 18 jersey, Cathal Dowling, and Cathal Dowling gets a point off the bench for Kildare. Andy, that was the ball that should have been worked off the field for Galway, was overturned. 4-17 Galway, 121 for Kildare, 5-point ball game.
6: Oh, very careless, Sean, from Gavin Lee there in that situation. It's a superb catch from Gavin Lee, really, really good. From Killian Trears, and just to hand away the possession.
9: Barrick Manning gets the ball into Conor Wheeler, who holds the ball up for himself. Simon Lacey putting pressure on him. Goes back then to Ronan Glennon. Ronan Glennon, high challenge, surely. Go back to Oisín Lohan. We're playing the advantage. Oisín Lohan off the left hand side, and Oisín Lohan will mark his championship debut with a point. Good score by Oisín Lohan, and the referee let the advantage go. Oisín Lohan makes his debut and gets his first score in senior hurling for Galway, high and over the bar. Galway go 4-18 to 121 ahead.
6: It's great to see Sean Fairness. Yeah, it's great to see Lohan getting out there, and great to mark the occasion with a point for him.
9: 24 points to 30, 6 points in it. Galway lead as that short puck out to Richie Hogan from Paddy McKenna again sees Kildare win the puck out. They're fouled and they go up the field to Murish Curtin, but he's beaten to it there by Darren Morrissey, and back comes Dahi Burke to deal with it. Gets the pass off then to Barrick Mannion, and Barrick Mannion gets up the field. What seemed like a sticky day at the office at Galway and the early stages of the here in Newbridge is now beginning to look like it's going to be a comfortable win, as Rory Burke takes the ball from Keane Daniels, and Rory Burke puts it high, puts it over the bar. Rory Burke has got 1-3 now, Niall.
7: Yeah, just to let you know that the minor Leinster final between Galway and Kilkenny has been confirmed for Portlaoise on Monday week, so that's Monday week for Portlaoise, okay, for the minor final between Galway and Kilkenny.
9: That's good news as well, so that won't clash with games next weekend. Of course, we play Dublin in what's going to be a key game in the second round, last round of the Leinster Championship. But for right now, it looks like after we were trailing at half time by 10 points here in Newbridge, that Galway are going to get their 6th point of the Leinster Championship. Conor Whelan goes soloing up the far wing, off the 20 metre line, has a shot again that's poor. Ronan Glennon ends up on the ground here for something off the ball. Jack Sheridan is tussling there. Dahi Burke was out to have a word with him. Now we'll see how on the ball Cameron Flynn is in this instance, because the Galway man is down. Ronan Glennon seems to be quite the unhappy what happened. Killian Trears is getting involved with Quaylen Smith. What I would say to you now, lads, is you've got out of here, you have a 7-point lead, you have 3 minutes left. Get out of town here. Don't get any sending off. Don't get involved in anything, as you have the job as good as done. I'm not saying that Galway were involved at the initial start of this, was Ronan Glennon was down on the ground off the field of play. But the referee is talking to his more experienced linesman, in this instance, Chris Mooney. Chris Mooney is going to talk to Killian Trears.
11: No.
9: Or no, he's going to talk to...
7: I think he's the wrong 2 men. It was Ronan Glennon was on the ground. I think it was Jack Sheridan. They were actually Galway were more annoyed about. So maybe he's got the wrong 2 players.
9: Well, that wouldn't be beyond the reins of possibility.
11: Well, that could well happen, but you're right, Sean. We don't want anyone sent off. We have an important match again next week. We're in the driving seat now, so could keep it that way.
9: Caelan Smith gets yellow, Killian Trears gets yellow. So whether they were the right men or the wrong men, Niall, the yellow cards were dished. We have 68 minutes played on the clock. Galway have turned it around in the second half. 4-19 for Galway, 1-21 for Kildare. That's a 7-point lead for Galway as Paddy McKenna goes out to the far side of the field, but it's easily intercepted by Darren Neary. Quick little hand pass off to Oisín Lohan. He has loads of space. He could pop his 2nd point of the championship debut. And Oisín Lohan puts it over the bar. And Oisín Lohan gets his 2nd point, which means that 1-4, 1-5. live off the bench.
11: Yeah, it's great stuff off the bench, like, you know, and makes it interesting for next weekend. You know, I don't know, be delighted to get out of here with the win, especially after the first half, but look at, they've shown what they're capable of in the second half.
9: So Hipparchus ended up in the half forward line tracking his man up there to ensure the pressure on him. I think they just want to ensure that they keep the Kildare man up that side of the field to keep them honest. Unusual man to deploy in that role, though, is Dahi Bourke, because right now he's not at the heart of the Galway defence as Kildare come attacking. 420 to 121 as on the ball is Jerry Keegan. Jerry Keegan from the sideline sends in a dangerous ball. Jack Sheridan knocks it down, but the ball goes wide and Jack Sheridan takes out the umpire and puts the umpire out near the centre sign. But the umpire is made of stern stuff. The umpire training stood to him there and he withstood the challenge. And we play on with the quick puck out. Rory Bourke off to Tom Monaghan. Tom Monaghan up to Keane Daniels. Daniels has been very involved in the second half. Goes back to Darren Neary. Darren Neary again in oceans of space. Can't get a shot off the left, but this one goes to the wrong side of the post and wide. We're 8 points off, Andy. Their scoring difference could be crucial as well. It's important to drive this on as well.
6: It is. I'd be interested to hear Niall's final stat there now at the end of the game for our efficiency overall. But yeah, looking to claw back to an 8-point lead at half time, 10 down. It didn't really at that point look too likely. But yeah, they've got themselves back into the game now, Sean, and taking care of business, thankfully.
9: Galway intercept. Kildare coming out again. Darren Neary suddenly now in oceans of space. Well, getting on or took on Simon Acey, but gave the pass. Was it? Again, 3 minutes more additional time. Darren Neary wasn't careful enough the first time. He gets it back the second time. Now, coming in off the 20 metre line, there's the chance to pop this ball over the bar. He's coming in. He's going to go low, is he? Good save by McKenna. Again, probably could have been popped over the bar. I would say that whenever these boys meet again, there'll be a lot of stats thrown at them, and I'd say that Michal Dunne will have a lot to say about this Galway performance. Maybe not to Niall, you afterwards, but certainly in the inner sanctum of the dressing room. Would you agree, boys?
11: Definitely on Tuesday night, there'll be a lot. Like, you know, yeah, and he's right. Like, because look at the first half, off the bite altogether, you know, we even lost in the warm up. Second half, back to where they should be.
9: Still, all you need to do is win the games, as Dahi Bourke has been taken off, so I presume it must have been an injury. Who's gone on there, Niall? Have we seen?
7: I'm not quite sure who's gone on. I didn't see anybody going, actually. But you mentioned scoring averages. Yeah, it probably won't make a difference, Sean, because it'll only come to the teams that are in the actual equation with Jack.
9: Simon Lacey, meanwhile, goes on a run through the heart of the Galway defence. Conor Whelan is the man back at centre-back that fouls him. So Dahi Bourke is off. We see that Cahill Mannion is down getting some running repairs as well. So no more than sendings off. You don't want them, which we haven't, thankfully. You don't want injuries picked up here, because you're heading into Dublin next Saturday. You're heading then to Wexford the following week. And in those two games, you know, there's no room for...
7: We're about to finish with 14.
6: Yeah, just have 14 now, yeah.
7: We have five subs on at this stage. And okay. unless it's, you know, Sean Lennon is coming, so this could be a head injury for Cahill Mannion, which would mean you could bring on an extra sub.
9: No, but he's not going yet. He's not going out. So Sean was mad to get involved, but I don't think he hasn't appeared in this year's championship yet either, as Jack Sheridan will take the free on the semi-circle from the Kildare point of view. He puts the ball over the bar. He gets his 8th point of the contest. So as they go to the bench, and on comes for them Harry Carroll from the Nace club. Played in the county final last year, 122 for Kildare, which is 25 points, 420 for Galway, which is 32 points. Far better look on the board now, but if you picked up the paper in the morning, or if you went on to Galway BFM this evening and you look for the results of the Galway Kildare game, you'd say, oh, that was comfortable win for Galway, but by God, you didn't know the story behind it. 72 minutes have been played. Puck out, broken down by Conor Whelan, into the path of Tom Monaghan. Tom Monaghan off the left. Yeah. Tom Monaghan puts it high. 1 goal and 3 points for Tom Monaghan, who I'd say his name could be up for night for selection next week.
6: Certainly, Sean, he's really, you know, he took his goal very, very well and been in the right position. And the minute that ball broke there, that scoring chance, super score, he popped into his hand, nailed it straight away.
9: O'Shane Nohan does well with Tom Monaghan to overturn the Kildare puck out after Tom Monaghan again. He's really enjoying himself. 1-4 now off the bench for Tom Monaghan.
11: You're right, Sean. He's laying down the mark for next weekend.
9: Yeah, and that's what you want. And suddenly we have a 9-point lead. 122 Kildare, 422 for Galway, as McKenna goes short again with the puck out. Whatever Kildare are doing on puck outs, they're doing it right. And I know there's a lot of managers and coaches and club coaches and inter-county coaches that live on puck outs, but I tell you, Brian Dowling, Conor O'Shane, the boys are bringing a little bit of innovation to it in Kildare. Ball towards Morris Curtin, well dealt with over there by the Galway captain, though, Darren Morrissey's foul. There goes the final whistle, and in the end it's a comfortable victory for Galway. They end up 422 on the board for Galway, 122 on the board for Kildare. And in the end, Galway, for the first time ever playing Kildare in the Leinster Championship, emerged with a 9-point victory. But I think that in the year that was in, we will, and Galway will remember their two trips to Newbridge. The first one, Neds, that didn't happen because of the frosty pitch, and the second one that nearly didn't happen from result-wise because of the sheer excellence of Kildare.
11: Yeah, I'd have to say, to be fair to Kildare, Sean, there was 115 to 15, 10 points up at half time, really, really playing well. Now, they had a strong breeze, but Galway seemed to be off colour. But to be fair to me, Haldunno and the boys reorganised at half time, came out and won it by 422 to 122, but won it by 9 points. But Sean, it didn't feel like a 9 point victory. I'd have to be fair to Kildare, they hurled very, very well. They couldn't miss a score in the first half, and then in the second half, we eventually got on top.
9: There we have it then. What we'll do is we'll do a quick wrap that we'll put online later on in the day. But thanks to Niall, thanks to Cyril, talks to Andy for all their comments right through the day. John, at half time, Galway were trailing by 115 to 15 as Kildare led by 10, but with the breeze behind them in the second half, Galway win by 422 to 122. 6 points on the board for Galway now in the Leinster Championship. Roll on Dublin next week in Pearse Stadium. Back to you in studio.
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3: In the ladies under 20 championship, Galway beat Mayo 116 to a goal and 8 points. In rugby, in the junior interprovincials, Connacht have beaten Munster by 22 points to 17. However, Ulster are the interprovincial champions. They've beaten Leinster by 42 points to 7. To the Fela final, we're going to go very quickly. Kevin Dwyer, what's the latest?
12: Well, the latest here is that there's a lead for Old Murray. It's 1-2 for them, 4 points for Kerry Galway. Roland Keaton has gotten all the scores for Old Murray. He opened the scoring here with a penalty when they were playing against the Bees in the first half. That gave them a goal at half time. But there were 3 points in reply from Kerry Galway side. And just watch it here now. Kerry Galway has a chance to level the match again, John. 3 points came from Fionn Kerwood, Roy Flaherty, and a free from Niall Morgan. And we're just watching here now, the ball is off to the left and wide by Kerry Galway. They did manage to take a lead with Harry O'Halloran scored in the second minute, making it a goal to 4 points. But Ronan Keaton levelled it with a 5 from play in the 6 minutes, 1-1 to 4 points. And just there as it came over, Ronan Keaton has made it 1-2 to Kerry Galway's 4 points. We're looking at the stopwatch. Tommy Hines, the referee from Tuftas, has about 5 minutes to play here. But at the moment, it's Murray, 1-2, Kerry Galway, 4 points, John.
3: Thanks for that, Kevin. Moyne Villa is leading Carrigaline by a goal to nil when last we checked in with Dan Roberts. We'll have a full time on that one to bring you in about a half an hour's time. But they are underway in Birr.
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3: The first one was a classic. The second one might just be as close. It's Galway Kilkenny, the All-Ireland Under-16A Camogie Final replay. And there's a fantastic crowd in Birr. Let's join our commentary team, Tommy Devan and Imelda Hobbins. Good evening.
13: Thanks very much, John. A fabulous crowd and a fabulous atmosphere for the replay of the Air Under-16A Camogie Championship Final here at St. Brendan's Park in Birr. And Galway have got the opening score after 3 minutes. Cara Giblin, the centre half forward from play, but Kilkenny are playing with the aid of the breeze here in the first half, like they did in the Under-23 encounter earlier. But it's Galway's got off to the better start, but both sides have had, I suppose, half chances of Melda in the early stages here, but it's great to see such an atmosphere here again for the replay.
1: Absolutely, you know, and the crowd have really come in for this under 16 replay as well. If it's anything like what we had last week, it's going to be another cracker.
13: Well, both managers Brian Griffin and Nicky Kenny playing havoc with our heads here. We were told about a couple of changes before the throw-in, but we're seeing different numbers appear all over the park at the start of this first half here, so we'll have to try and keep a close eye and see. But Kilkenny now are driving forward here. One of them is number 25, Rachel Hanrahan. Here's a chance from out the field for the equalising score. The umpire's having a look, but that's gone out to the right hand side and wide. So Rachel Hanrahan, or not Rachel Hanrahan, should I say, for Kilkenny, Katie Hart. Ruby Mullins, the number 25, yeah, she's in for number 14, Maeve Kenny. And number 23, Holly Drennan, in for Si Farrell, number 5. So that's a number 18 in as well for Kilkenny. Elizabeth Saida in for centre forward Noah Banbrick. So it's
1: we actually remember that Elizabeth Saida had a great game last week for them as well. She wasn't aimed to start. She did start last week, and she's one of the runners on the Kilkenny team, so she's one to watch.
13: One to watch. Go. We have won the sideline ball that's going to be taken by their centre back from Ulia, Nessa Cohn, as she's going to try and move this one forward against the breeze here. Ball breaks in the centre. There's no Galway player there just yet to get onto that. And this the Kilkenny centre halfback who had a great game as well, Rachel Murphy, in the drawn game. Ball inside here. It breaks for Kilkenny. They're in here. An opportunity for the corner forward. She go for goal for sure. Locked down by the goalkeeper. Galway need to try and get over this and get it out. It was a good save initially there by Ciara Doyle. And Galway now trying to work it out through the hands. Over on the far side, cornerback Katie Melville from St. Cormans coming away with it, but she loses it. There's a little bit of a schmozzle developing just outside the 21 metre line. Kilkenny attacking the goal to her right hand side in this first half. 5.5 minutes gone in the first half. It's Galway 1 point, Kilkenny no score. Galway trying to deny clean possession to Kilkenny, but they've managed to flick it out to Black and Amber. They may have a chance at a shot at the post here. It's locked down brilliantly again by Galway, picked up there by Aoife Lawler from Saltine Lochnacara. Galway player trying to get onto it there. It's Katie Brogan from Karen Moore, goes to ground. The referee says no foul, and it's picked up by Kilkenny once again, and now they can work it forward from their wing forward. Ruby Norris gets it in towards the corner, but Galway defenders battling like their lives depend on it in there in the early stages here. But Kilkenny managed to get it, but recycle it back out, and here they go on a run at Galway. Too much space here for the Kilkenny player, going to go for goal. The shot comes in, the ball is in the back of the net. Rachel Duff with the goal. Well, we've seen it in the first game, it was raining goals, and already after 6 minutes Kilkenny have got in for one.
1: And fair to Rachel Duff, making a great run there, cutting in through the middle again. The Galway defence maybe just stepping back and letting her through instead of meeting her to try and cut off that supply.
13: Yeah, Kilkenny did this in the first game, remember, in the drawn match. They went 8 or 9 points up as well early in the first half, and Galway were chasing then. But now Galway just need to try and stop Anton from developing in here. But there's another chance for another goal. It's hit the crossbar and stays in play, would you believe it? It was a goal chance for Kilkenny. Galway player needs to try and go down over this. The referee has given the free. That's how dangerous they are, Imelda.
1: Absolutely. And in fairness, you can just see Kilkenny getting off probably to the better start here again. But like they did last week, it took Galway 20 minutes to really get hold of this game last week. So you just need to settle in now and get hold again.
13: A lot of similarities to the way the game started. All right, from last week, Galway getting the opening point from Katie Brogan in the drawn game, getting the opening point from Carrie Giblin today. But a very strong breeze in favour of Kilkenny in this first half. It can't be underestimated how strong it is.
1: And I think it's just the way they're just attacking as well. They're really up for this game.
13: Yep, ball from that free from Ciara Doyle drops down in front of the Galway number 8, but she's beaten to it there by the Kilkenny number 7, who's Isabel Carroll. And then it's Ruby Norris delivering quality ball inside. Galway need to be on it over there, and it's picked up there by Caitlin Hines from Karen Moore, and she sends a ball in, but it's in over the top to the unmarked player Rachel Murphy in there. Galway got to be careful about those deliveries, as going back for there is Sarsfield Sarah Maher on the far side wearing number 17, tries to get a pass away. As in the end it's picked up by Kate Melville. Galway looking to gather possession, pressure being put on by Kilkenny, and Kilkenny have won it on the sideline on the far side. Referee playing advantage here. If the Kilkenny player doesn't get anything from this, we'll go back for the free. And that's exactly what will happen over on the far sideline. A free in to Kilkenny, who lead by a goal to 1 point in the early stages.
1: Yeah, absolutely, and probably one now with the breeze here behind them. This could be one that they'll tip over as well.
13: Yep, going out to take it on the
1: It's a difficult angle, Tommy, that's the only thing.
13: It is, but just on the 45 metre line with a really strong breeze behind her, you'd imagine that she should be well capable of getting this one, but... Still, it is a difficult angle, as Imelda alluded to. So it's Kilkenny leading by 2, trying to make a 3. With 9 minutes gone in the first half, it's low scoring enough so far. And Galway could do with keeping it low scoring in this first half.
1: Mm-hmm, exactly, just with that strong breeze.
13: Ball comes in. The umpire is going to wave that one wide, I think. It's the second wide for Kilkenny. And this is a half now where Galway are going to have to play it cagey, Imelda. You'd imagine that they're not going to get too many chances themselves at scoring, but they're going to have to, you know, do a lot of defending in this first half.
1: Yeah, and just maybe try and hold up the play as well, hold on to the ball, just not let Kilkenny get the scores with the wind.
13: Trying to get onto it there now in the centre. Galway moving forward, but drop it. Dropped there by the number 18 for Galway, who came in at the start. And that's... Sarah Lines, if it looks like that's in there as well.
1: Yeah, Della Griffin is in there, number 18 for Galway.
13: Here go Galway now with the aforementioned Della Griffin trying to get a ball forward, but Kilkenny come out with it again and drive it out the field. Three Galway players there. They try to move it to this side of the field towards Orna Dunn. But Kilkenny out there. Galway putting on the pressure, however. Working hard. Needs support. Orna Dunn goes to ground. Still going forward, trying to get onto it. She does excellently well. Galway's top player, or one of the top players, in the first drawn game here. Lovely ball into the centre now. Chance for Galway maybe to work something here. Trying to go forward. Going to ground. No fouls, as the referee. Kilkenny have the ball and get it out here. But Galway have numbers back here. Kilkenny lead by 2 points. Centre back, Nessa Cohen, sends it forward towards Cara Giblin. Remember her performance in the drawn game last week. Ball in over the top, drops down. Galway trying to get onto it. Just outside the 21 metre line, down to her left hand side. Galway have managed to get to it. The referee said it's picked off the ground. It's going to be a free out. Just as the Galway player got inside, Imelda.
1: Absolutely. Just got a bit excited there because Grace Roach had gone through. We thought it was a goal chance coming on. But in fairness, I think he was a rather right call for the referee. It did seem to be picked from the ground.
13: 11 minutes gone here in Grant Heating, St. Brendan's Park in Offaly. And it's Kilkenny that lead by two in the replay of the All-Ireland number 16 A Camogie final. And Galway

0: Roach pops the pass back outside. Galway, again, it's a wall of jerseys in there, but in the end, it comes out. The umpire says it's gone out to the right and left hand side of the post and wide. The chance came for Galway there, but gone out to the left hand side and wide. It remains one goal for Kilkenny, a point for Galway. Two scores so far in the All Ireland final replay.
1: Yeah, in fairness, that wide there coming from Orna Dunne, as you can see, the very minute she struck it, she put her hands up in the air, she knew it was going to go wide on her.
0: Two Galway players chase a Kilkenny player down the front of us here, ball close to the sideline, gone out over the sideline, sideline ball to Galway. Amy Walsh from Dixburg, the girl that carries the ball out over the line, but it was plenty of pressure on her from the Galway players too.
1: Yeah, probably lucky there, in fairness, we could have gone the other way for us, it could have gone as a free, but lucky enough we're getting the sideline.
0: Sideline ball for Galway. That's a Cohen, gets a good touch on it, but it's gone off a Galway stick and out over the sideline. The shadow on the sideline down in front of us here, but the rest of St. Brendan's Park and Burren, splendid sunshine. It's great to see.
1: Absolutely, in fairness, you know, and like we said earlier on for the first game, you know, the pitch looks in super condition.
0: Ball from the sideline taken there by Ruby Norris. Galway trying to get over it there. Two Galway players, two Kilkenny players. Galway cornerback trying to push it away out. The referee has said there's a foul there for a hold in the middle of the field, and Rachel Murphy from Tuller will come up and take this one for Kilkenny. It's right on the centre field mark. Ray Kelly, the linesman, this side of the field, helping out the referee from County Clare, Aaron Hogg. Donegal Callan is on the line, and the fourth official is Kieran Goff from County Wicklow. But a free for Rachel Murphy now from the centre of the field.
1: Does have the wind behind her for this as well.
0: Lifts, strikes, and is on its way, but it's going to drop in the danger zone. That's very dangerous in here. Passed out two or three Galway players. No Kilkenny player was available there just to grab it, but they'd have got the clearance here. Galway need to go out and meet this Kilkenny player because the ball will come in. It strikes it up and over the bars. The second score of the game for Kilkenny. 1-1 to a point. And that ball is a hit over the bar there. I think it was by Rachel Duff again. Over on the far side, and gets a point in the 14th minute for Kilkenny. 1-1 to a point. Galway now need to respond here, trying to win the puck out. They do, to Cara Gibbon, who's come out a lot deeper, sends a lovely ball down along the line. Foot races on between Galway's Orna Dunne and the Kilkenny defender. Orna Dunne, great to battle for a ball, and it's gone out over the sideline, and it's a sideline ball to Kilkenny, albeit back near their own 21 metre line. 1-1 plays the point.
1: Yeah, in fairness, that ball there coming off of the Ava Harkin, just very unlucky.
0: Good sideline cut there by the Kilkenny player, but Galway trying to get onto it there. They need support. Ball flick forward. Good work by Nessa Cohen there. Skips around as well. Tries to get the pass through towards the number 18, Elle Griffin. Elle Griffin gets it inside. But again, it's the Kilkenny defence there on top. Enough time to get a clearance away. But good work by Nessa Cohen. She's been pressurised there. The referee looking at it closely there. Cara Giblin gets a delivery in then towards the full forward inside, breaks ahead of Maeve Cronin. Kilkenny have three defenders in there. Galway with just two attackers, one of them is Grace Roach, kicks the ball forward. Now it needs to get onto it for Galway, turns back inside, has a chance to put a ball over the bar, drops it in, it's gone into the back of the net from Grace Roach, and Galway get the goal in over the head of the goalkeeper Heidi Cullerton. And Galway, from absolutely nothing, have got a goal in the All-Ireland final replay, courtesy of Skahana Mendes, Grace Roach.
1: Oh, absolutely. All started there with Nessa Cohen, our centre-back, onto Cara Giblin, spotted Grace Roach in a better position. I think Grace was actually probably going for the point, but it hit at the top of the net. What a goal.
0: Here go Kilkenny, and they did this last week as well. It's trying to strike in and get a point back and get a goal, and they do, and take the lead again. And it's that player Rachel Duff on the far side again, I think, who was up for another score. She's got all Kilkenny scores from...
1: Just need to cut her off a bit, Tommy, now. She's running down there every chance she gets, and she's getting the scores.
0: 1-1 for Galway. Kilkenny, one goal and 2 points. We're in the 16th minute of the first half. Puck out comes to the centre of the field. Galway go up for it and breaks towards Orna Dunne, who has her pop picked. Referee says play on. Galway now need to get back into a defensive mode in here. Try and get down over that ball. Good work there by the number 17 for Galway. It's Sarah Maher out to the middle of the field. It comes Kilkenny trying to get onto it. Nessa Cohen there for Galway, but Kilkenny have won it in the shape of the number 25, Rachel Lant. And still here now is another chance for Kilkenny to get another point, drifting in and drifting out to the left hand side and wide. Galway just needs maybe to take a little bit of a breather now as well.

0: absolutely. But like I said there earlier, Kilkenny did the very same thing like they did to us last week. After we get in the goal, Kilkenny straight down and get the score. You know, we just need to watch that, because we need to get, when we do get a goal, we need to keep that hype going.
1: Absolutely. It's one in the middle of the field there by the number 18 for Kilkenny, Elizabeth Sida. Sida has carried the ball. And now Galway, work rate in the opening 16 or 17 minutes, Imelda, is to be admired. They're working very hard, getting a lot of blocks.
0: Absolutely,
1: in.
0: Yeah. And in fairness to Sarah Maher, that number 17 that you've mentioned a couple of times there already, Tommy, working really, really hard there in the back line.
1: Katie Brogan takes the free for Galway. Remember, we're playing for the Kate Moran Cup here today. As a brilliant work there by Orna Dunn, needs to offload it, tries to get it over to a free Galway player, but it's the Kilkenny player coming out with it, the cornerback from Tullerone, Sinead Cash. She sends it down along the line, but Galway have cornerbacks in Aoife Lorna over there and does well to get it away straight to the centre of the field towards Katie Brogan, who sends it in along the line over there towards Della Griffin. Griffin trying to get onto it there, but the Kilkenny player, two of them over there, managed to get away with it and get the clearance completed and send the ball up to the Galway centre half forward channel. Galway need to get back here now. Kilkenny chasing down the Galway defender. Galway just need to try and get it off to Nessa Cohen, and that's exactly what she does. And Nessa Cohen now going to go semi-long with it down towards Cara Giblin. Giblin does well, strong athletic performer at centre half forward, sends it down in towards the half forward line here towards Orna Dunn. Orna Dunn on a solo run, taken down by the Kilkenny player, the number 7, Isabel Carr. And that is what Orna Dunn from Salting Knock Nakara brings to this Galway team. She just loves to gather possession and loves to run at them.
0: Oh yeah, absolutely. And again, I suppose all that starting there again with Nessa Cohen picking out Cara Giblin, again working very, very hard again at centre forward. But like you say, you know, it's the running game that seems to really suit this team, and just I think that's what they need to do, Tommy, just keep running at this Kilkenny defence.
1: A yellow card then for Isabel Carroll. No joy for the Galway under 23s in the All-Ireland semi-final, and the curtain raiser here, late Kilkenny goal sent them into the All-Ireland final, and Galway were bitterly disappointed at the end of that. But you know, there's a lot of young girls playing on that team. They're going to have big futures ahead. As Cara Giblin stands over this free for Galway, strikes it in. You can hear the applause in the background. And Galway have levelled it up again. Cara Giblin's second point, first one from a free. It's come in the 19th minute of the first half. Galway 1-2, Kilkenny 1-2.
0: Of course, we'll always remember her goal there that to give us the lifeline last week.
1: Absolutely, yeah. Such excitement as Galway player drops that puck out from the hand and Kilkenny pick it up. And this is one player you don't want running at you. Rachel Duff sends a lovely ball into the centre. Galway do well though to try and come out with it. But again, her pocket is picked in there. Kilkenny have it. Try to launch an attack in that scrummage in there. Picked up. A lot of steps. Play on, says the referee. Oh, brilliant block down
0: by Galway.
1: Ball comes out towards Cara Giblin. She's got a boost there to get it forward. Giblin now on a solo run down along the stand side here in St. Brendan's Park and Burr. Sends a lovely ball in towards the full forward, towards Cronin. Maeve now trying to get onto that. Might come back outside towards Grace Roach. Roach's last shot ended up in the back of the Kilkenny net. Turns around, has a look at the post, strikes it in. It's high, it's on its way. It's up and it's over the bar by Grace Roach. A super score for Galway. One goal and 3 points to one goal and two, and that all stemmed from a block down and then the delivery from Cara Giblin.
0: Yeah, absolutely. But what a lovely flick up from Grace Roach. You know, came to meet it at speed, flicked straight into her hand, turned and straight over the bar.
1: Kilkenny down at the other end. Galway have two defenders back there, but they can't get onto the possession just yet. It's a helter-skelter start here in this under-16 final. We thought the replay was good, or the drawn game was good. But again, Galway got a block down again. Katie Brogan blocking it down as Kilkenny wound up for the shot, trying to come out with it there. Two Galway players just won't come up. Eventually does to Katie Brogan. She's got some engine on her, Katie Brogan, and a brilliant strike of the ball as well. And sends a lovely ball inside towards Dunn. Dunn now trying to get onto it for Galway. Needs support. Cronin is there. Cronin goes to ground. The referee says play on. It's picked up instead by Orna Dunn. Dunn now looking for a strike. Strikes it in. Strikes it up and over the bar. And Galway are beginning to find their form just now at the moment. And that all started way back and finished by Orna Dunn, who's just so energetic there for Galway. Great score.
0: Oh, I worked so hard for that, in fairness there. She had to turn and twist and do everything she could, but she finally got it over the bar.
1: Galway 1 goal and 4 points. Kilkenny 1 goal and 2. But Kilkenny on the attack here. Dangerous every time they move the ball forward. Over on the far side of goals, the referee's going to stop the play because we've got an injury to a Galway player, a head injury, and rightly so. Aaron Hogg, the referee from County Clare, calls a halt to the play for a moment, explaining to the other Kilkenny players why the stoppage is there. But I think one thing this will do, obviously it'll give attention to the injured player, but it'll give a chance to all the girls to get a second wind, because
0: yeah,
1: it's
0: absolutely
1: been non-stop for the opening nearly 22 minutes now.
0: Yeah, absolutely. You know, it's been like helter-skelter here from the word throw-in, so it's no harm for them to get a breather.
1: Yeah, the referee, it was Katie Brogan, who's, you know, she had a great game in the drawing game, but she's
0: absolutely
1: having a great
0: yeah.
1: day today as well.
0: Yeah, she's covering every blade of grass out there. I think she did it last week as well.
1: Plenty of failure competitions on good. Over the weekend as well. The Division 2 failure final, Kilosh, the Pellin Oak Sheets, Salty, Nottnacara 4-3, Renville 3-3, Division 4 final, Select Columbers, Credit Union Perpetual Cup, Salty, Nottnacara B-2-6, Corrifin B-1-7. Division 3 final, the Michael O'Neill Cup, Kilcairn Clonburn 1-9 and Cahuagua 2 goals and 5 points. Division 2 final, the Tommy Kelly Cup, and Mike Quillen 4 goals and a point and a down 1 goal and a 5. And at the Division 1 final for the Niall McGinn Cup, Clare Galway with 6 points, Ormore Mary 1 goal and 2. So plenty of action in the Fela right through of the weekend, as the referee is going to throw the ball in over on the far side.
0: Katie Brogan has just gone off there. I think she's getting some more attention. We're just hoping she's going to be okay. And number 20 has just come on there, Kayla Burke.
1: Yeah, it's probably just
0: precautionary, hopefully, Tom.
1: Yeah, just I suppose an inspection or whatever they want to call it over there. She's just been assessed there by Alan Massey and all the Galway medics over there, so hopefully she'll be okay. She's huge contribution to make, has
0: absolutely.
1: Made and will
0: yeah.
1: have in the future. But it's a sideline ball to, is it the sideline ball? It is sideline ball to Kilkenny on the far side of the field. 23-20 on the clock. Galway leading here by 1-4 to 1-2. But Kilkenny up in the business end of things here as regards the ball up around the Galway half the field. Galway tried to come out with it but can't get down over it. Every ball battled for here really, really brilliantly. It fell out of the hands there of the Kilkenny cornerback. Galway had it, but it fell out of the Galway player's hand as well. So you're not allowed any read free opportunities here as Della Griffin gets the ball away, but Kilkenny have intercepted it. The pass was didn't go to hand. Kilkenny have a chance here to get the score, and they duly do to Ruby Norris. You can't give Kilkenny a single second here. 1-4 to 1-3 now.
0: Yeah, and, in fairness, Kilkenny took their opportunity there. Breakdown there with a Galway pass. Ruby Norris very quick to pick and over the bar.
1: Yeah, it's a back to a 1-point ball game. 24 minutes gone. Puck out to come from Ciara Doyle, who has been pucking them out very well for Galway, must be said. Ball breaks down here towards the sideline. Kilkenny player gets it towards the number 23, who is Holly Drennan. Referee spotted a foul. Kilkenny are going to get a free in here, and it's Ray Kelly telling the referee what the free is for. Coming out here to Cara Giblin to see what it's for. I don't know, was it a late tackle or what, but it's a free in nonetheless, and there's a chance to Kilkenny to equalise here with 5 minutes to go to half time. A little bit of injury time to be added on as well. It's AML there at the end.
0: Yeah, but Kilkenny, I suppose, here now had a couple of tacks in the last few minutes, you know, so Galway just need to cut that off again.
1: When you take it, like Galway had a, you know, horrific start last weekend and trailed a long time in that game, and but right now they're staying with Kilkenny, which is great to see, and it's levelled up again here now, courtesy of that free by Dervla Ryan, I think it is there.
0: Yeah.
1: So Dervla Ryan with that free, so staying with them till half time is a must here today.
0: Oh, absolutely, you know, and in fairness, you know, they're doing very well, and you know, you have to say, Tommy, as well, they are taking their score chances as they're coming for them.
1: Kayla Burke was the Galway temporary substitution there from St. Thomas's, as Katie Brogan is back in the action again. 25-40, Galway 1-4, Kilkenny 1-4. Galway trying to move the ball forward now against the breeze, and they might make it out here towards Orna Dunn, who battles for every single ball. Turned away there for a moment. Kilkenny trying to get in and get down over it. Really is brilliant here as Cara Giblin goes forward. Not foul, says the referee. Mayan Evan tried to get onto it there for Galway, but she was beaten. And here's a run from the centre half back up, blocked down brilliantly there on Rachel Murphy. And Murphy goes again. This time it's a half hit shot that the goalkeeper doesn't let go, instead comes out with it. The referee not giving a free to the goalkeeper. Well, for me, that was a free all day long. Ball taken brilliantly over there by Kate Melville. She needed to try to get it away over on the far side. The Galway player that goes through there is Della Griffin. And Griffin then sends it in towards the centre, towards Eva Harkin, who's been marked really well over there. But Kilkenny win the ball back to Rachel Murphy again. Sends a nice ball in over the top. Forwards ball, we call that one, towards Deirdre Ryan. Ryan now out in front of a marker. She'll take on the Galway defence here. Going to go for a score from out the field. Deirdre Ryan strikes it in. And Deirdre Ryan gives the lead back to Kilkenny again. 1-5 to 1-4.
0: Yeah, again, Kilkenny, every chance they get, they're able to run forward at Galway and throw it over the bar.
1: They've got the last three scores now. That's to go it. A point
0: yeah,
1: ahead
0: very
1: again.
0: Very sharp up front, in fairness.
1: To me, Ciara Doyle was fouled in there initially, didn't get the free, and she has picked up an injury there now as well, so we'll have another stoppage. So we're likely to have a couple of minutes added on at the
0: she
1: end of this one.
0: She seemed to be just held as she was coming out and as she was trying to clear the ball. Yeah. But in fairness, you have to say our number three there, Hannah Hughes,
1: Lana
0: was very
1: Hughes,
0: quick to come in, whip it up, and you know, she didn't delay, whipped it up because Kilkenny were tacking down. You could see goal coming there, but you know, in fairness to our defence, very quick to clear it off the line.
1: Attention then, Alan Massey is the man that's over there. Brian Griffin, the manager, Shane Harkin, Paul McDonough, Jacinta Mila and Alicia McNamara in the backroom team. So you've got Frank Gannon in there as well, TJ Scully, Alan Massey, James Kinsella, Oren Murray, Dr. Katrina Murray and Tara Scully, all involved with the Scobie under 16 team, who are trying to put All-Ireland titles back to back, but never easy, Imelda. Never easy win it on its own, never mind put it back to back.
0: Never mind to do back to back. You know, looking out here, you nearly forget they're under 16 with the standard of the game.
1: Yeah, the game is a really high standard as Galway try to burst forward here now. Ball given off here towards Maya Nevin. Maya now in over the top. Oh, taken brilliantly there by Orna Dunn. Dunn now bearing down on goal. Still going forward. Don't know if she can catch it again. Orna Dunn takes a shot across the face of the Kilkenny goal, but the goalkeeper is out to it, but drops it. And Galway just need to try to put the pressure on the Kilkenny fullback. That they are doing in there. Referee keeping a close eye on it. Cuts the corner back, however. Ciara Joyce, the captain of Kilkenny, that gets the ball away out to the far side of the field. Galway put up the hand, taken there by Della Griffin again. Delivered in long, but only into the waiting hands of Rachel Murphy. How many times has the ball gone into the Kilkenny centre half back there? And the ball locked down again by Galway in the middle of the field. Kilkenny get the rebound, get the look. The clock says we're playing 29 minutes. Kilkenny trying to get in here for a score before half time. They have it again. The dangerous player has it. They have a player free inside as well. Ball goes to ground. Galway come out with it. That's brilliant work by Galway and brilliant work by Sarah Maher to get it out towards the centre. But Kilkenny just keep putting the pressure on and keep coming at Galway. Now Ruby Norris has it. She go for a point here. Should be a score for Ruby Norris. The goalkeeper looks up. It is 1-4 to 1-6. And the last four scores for Kilkenny have come from Norris and Ryan, two apiece. We're in the final minute of normal time, but we will have a bit of added on time at the end. 1-6 to 1-4.
0: Yeah, you have to say, Tommy, in fairness, you know, that Kilkenny are like any time Galway drop the ball here in defence, Kilkenny whip it up and straight over the bar.
1: Taken there by Cara Giblin. Giblin does well, but sees her first initial attempt at a shot in dropped. But now is the chance here for Grace Roach. Roach taking on the Kilkenny defender. Still going forward is Grace Roach, bearing down a goal, tries to get it into the goalie. Has gone out and it's going to be a 45. Yeah, she. The idea, you have to admire Roach for that intuition to try and hop the ball on the AstroTurf in front of the goalkeeper and hope that it would have bounced up or bounced oddly in there. But nonetheless, she had a go at it. She
0: absolutely
1: didn't have much space.
0: No, she didn't have much space. And I think in fairness too, she did. There was a hook on her. But again, what great work there by Cara Giblin to get that ball into her.
1: 3 minutes of additional time on the PA system here. So we are 30 seconds into that. Galway with a 45 from Cara Giblin, who's already scored twice for Galway in this first half. Lifts, strikes, sends the ball on its way. The umpire is going to go for the white flag. Great strike by Cara Giblin, and that's our third point of the final here. And we're just in 1 minute into the added on injury time. Puck out to come from Kilkenny's goalkeeper Heidi Cullerton. and over to the far side. It goes in over two Galway players, fall to the ground, and Kilkenny are in like a shot. Galway need to stop it from here. Turn around, the Kilkenny player back out the field it goes. There will be a chance for them if they want to take a score. A lot of steps been taken. The shot comes in, it's dangerous ball. Ciara Doyle does well, the goalkeeper comes out with it, tries to get it away and does get it away, but Galway just needs to drive this ball down the field now. The one pass too many again. It's the passing coming out of the full back line a little bit causing Galway trouble, but in comes Katie Brogan to put the head down, put the ball on the slither. She needs help over there. She's beaten to it by three Kilkenny players around her. Galway now have a bit of defending to do here, because we've got Ruby Norris bearing down on the Galway goal and tries to give it inside. Kilkenny are in Galway's 14 metre line, but coming out of there is the Galway fullback Alana Hughes from Turlochmore. Sends it out to the centre. Can Galway get onto it? Carrie Giblin trying to get onto it for Galway. Does well. Back in the centre half back roll. The number 11. It's Kilkenny 1-6, Galway 1-5. And that picked up here this side of the field by Nessa Cohen from Mullia. Nessa driving forward, needs to get a pass away. In over the top it goes towards Grace Roach, taken away from her by Orna Dunn. Dunn now going for a score for Galway. Orna Dunn hits it up and high and over the bar, and Galway are level in Burr with just over 30 seconds to go. A brilliant score again by the ever dangerous Orna Dunn.
0: Absolutely, a great run again by Nessa Cohen there out of centre back, but Orna Dunn again coming up trumps for Galway, getting a vital score.
1: 1-6 plays 1-6. The puck out crucial here now as we go to the final few minutes. Kilkenny have won it, however they tried to work the ball forward. Galway trying to get the pass in, trying to get the hand in, picked up there by the Kilkenny player. There's a player free all alone. Elizabeth Sider going for the lead score before half time, strikes it in, and Kilkenny take the lead almost immediately. That should be the final action of the first half. It's Elizabeth Sider wearing number 18 who's come in and got that point in the third minute of added on time. The referee Aaron Hall blows the half time whistle. Both sides get applause going in at half time. 1 point separating the sides. It's far different from last week, but there is a breeze out there. But we saw it. It didn't win it for Galway in the under 23 game. Yeah. And it probably won't win it for them on its own either. They're going to have to put in a big performance here now in the second half.
0: Breeze is kind of coming and going, I think, Tommy, anyway, isn't it? Yeah, absolutely. They'll have to put in a big performance. They're doing very well. Maybe just need to be careful in the backs to let the ball go, because every time it's broke down, turned over, Kilkenny are great to get their points. Again, Kilkenny have penalised us. What a great score there by Orna Dunn just before half time. Ball comes down and Kilkenny gets a score straight away. So again, maybe just to watch that. But overall, Tommy, you have to say, you know, we're very happy with this under 16 team. They're giving it all and we're getting some great scores.
1: Kilkenny got the goal on 6 minutes. Galway got it on 15 minutes through Grace Roach with that brilliant shot that lobbed in over the head of the goalkeeper. Kilkenny then had four in a row between 5 minutes, the 24th and 29th minute to go, and 1-6 to 1-4. Galway with 2 points back from Cara Gibbon and Orna Dunn. But the final score of the half goes to Kilkenny, Elizabeth Sida. John, we've a minute reached half time here in St Brendan's Park in Burr. There's only a 1 point ball game. It's with Kilkenny, who played with the aid of the breeze in the first half. Huge 30 minutes to come. Do come back and join us for live second half commentary here from County Offaly. Half time, Kilkenny 1-7, Galway 1-6.
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3: And we'll be back for second half commentary in a few minutes' time, but I'm going to move to a couple of things that have happened in the last few minutes. By the way, we have a report on those failure games as well. Ordinmore Mary and Clare Galway won at 6 points to a goal and two, and they have taken the Niall McGinn Cup. The Galway Masters footballers have got off to a winning start as well. They've beaten Longford by 3-19 to 8 points. Niall Meehan scored 6 points for the winners. Other scorers, Jamie Downs got 1-1, Liam Glynn and Tom Burke also scored 1-1 apiece. Frank Daly with 2 points, Brian Keneally 2 points, Didi Flaherty with 2 points, and then a point each for Joe Burke, Tommy Walsh, Dara Lundy and Kevin Stankard. And Owen O'Donnell, the manager, is joining me on the line. Owen, good win for you, good start.
4: Yeah, it was a great start. We're just back from it now, and it went well. It was first half was tight. It was close at halftime, just a few points between us. But then the lads really got it together, and we got a couple of early goals. And we started pulling away. So yeah, a great start.
3: And you know, this is a sure sign that that Connacht tournament stood to you as well. You got competitive football in a weekend to bond and to get everything right. And the lads, they performed extremely well. I mean, Leitrim Longford at Masters level are pretty strong. So looking at the panel, some experienced names, and there's some new names as well, which is good to see.
4: Yeah, there's a nice blend there, and even from a management point of view, I'm coming in this year and we're all getting to know each other, so we're just gelling together nicely. As you rightly said, that Connacht place was a great start for us when we had to play Sligo, Longford and Roscommon, and that was a great weekend, and as you say, it bonded us together. We got to know each other a lot better, and you can even see it, you can see that on the field of play now. The fellas are coming together a lot more, so it's going nicely. We've a long way to go, but at the same time, it's great to get that kick start.
3: Yeah, it's a good start. So you've got Clare next in 2 weeks' time. That home or away?
4: That's an away match, so it is this day 2 weeks down in Clare. So and we hope there was a few fellas not available, even though we had a panel of 29 today, which is phenomenal and fantastic on a lovely Saturday afternoon, and they were all there and committed to it, but we were missing a few lads, so we're looking forward to seeing them back in training and hopefully available for match day against Clare as well. But yeah, so they're a great bunch of lads. They really are. The commitment levels and on the field and off the field, the training that they're doing, it's a credit to them.
3: And we better mention the sponsors, because obviously all support is appreciated. Now that you've a 1 year opening game, things will probably ratchet up a little bit.
4: Oh, absolutely. It's vital. I mean, the sponsors that we're getting from GHR Consulting, Supermax and the Front Door, it's vital to keep us on the road, because there is 3 away matches, 3 home matches. Fellas have to travel. There has to be food provided afterwards. So in that context, all support is gratefully received. And the 3 main sponsors, and Torrance was there down there today from GHR Consulting, supporting us on. It's great, and we really appreciate it.
3: You never know. He might tug out next time. Owen.
4: Yeah, he was itching towards the tunnel, all right.
3: I wouldn't be surprised. Well done. Good one today,
4: thank
3: Owen.
4: You.
3: And thanks, Amelia, for joining me.
4: No, I appreciate it, and thank you for covering it.
3: No bother, Sean. That's Owen O'Donnell, manager of the Galway Masters footballers, beating Leitrim Longford by 319 to 8 points in Loch George this afternoon in their first game. Right, I'm going to go to Dan Roberts, because there's been a dramatic finish to that FAI Junior Cup fourth round game between Moyne Villa and Carrigaline. It has turned out to be quite an interesting one, and I tell you, it's not over yet. I mean it. Dan Roberts, what's happened?
5: So, John, we're 2-3 minutes now into the second period of extra time here in Headford, and the scoreline is one apiece. So, as the second half transpired, the limescale of the chances fell to Moyne Villa. Indeed, the visiting keeper, O'Regan, made 2 terrific saves towards the end of the 90 minutes to deny Claxton Rock and Nugent. But in the 92nd minute, substitute Kian O'Connell pulled the ball back for skipper Rob Walker, who was up in the back, and he tapped into an empty net to send this game into extra time. We're just in the second period of extra time now. The pattern continues the same, with the limescale of chances falling to Moyne Villa. But it's one apiece, and we're around 7 minutes away from penalties.
3: All right, thanks for that, Dan. We will be staying in touch throughout that later on. If it does go to penalties, we'll let you know about it. If you're looking at the clock, it's 20 minutes to 6. It gives me an opportunity, and I've got a chance to do it now. If you fancy winning a ticket, well, actually 6 of them, worth €50, that could see you share €40,000. Well, now is your chance to win. The Cash Splash is here. And what would you do with it? Well, totally up to yourself. But the other interesting thing, if you get a ticket, it stays in every single draw. So all the way through from the first draw on Monday next. And there's €1,000 to give away on Monday as well. Monday to Friday this coming week. So if you fancy entering the competition, I want you to do this. I want you text or WhatsApp. Well, actually, would you please WhatsApp? And I'll tell you a reason why. If you WhatsApp it straight into the studio, we see everyone in front of us. So WhatsApp Cash Splash, along with your name, to 086-3833-553. 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We will pick a winner, and they will receive 6 tickets worth €50. One winner, simple as that. And we'll do the same again tomorrow. Might even get a chance to do it later on as well. in the build-up to the Connacht Munster game. So if you fancy entering it, then do. And I already, my screen's lit up like a Christmas tree, which is good to see. That's all you have to do. Text or WhatsApp, Cash Splash, long your name, 086-3833-553. Please send it by WhatsApp if you could. That way I can see it on the screen directly in front of me. Commercial break, second half of that All-Ireland Under-16 Camogie final replay is still to come. Kilkenny leading it 1-7 to 1-6.
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3: They're into the early stages of the second half. Let's rejoin Tommy Devan and Melda Hobbins.
21: Thanks very much, John. 49 seconds gone in the second half. It's as you were at half time. Kilkenny 1-7, Galway 1-6. But Kilkenny trying to pick it up here. But Galway have won a free between the 45 and 65 metre line. Cara Giblin, I'm sure, will be over to take this one for Galway. Melda alluded to her performance in the second half in the drawn game 7 days ago. And straight away she has a chance here now, aided by the breeze, to try and level it up in Burr. Galway playing from left to right in the second half. I've having a quick look around, didn't see any changes at half time, Imelda. No. So Galway happy enough to go with what they have, but Giblin now has this one, strikes it in, strikes it awful high, as he's got it out to the right hand side and wide. We saw Kilkenny doing that in the first half as well. You know, the tendency is when you have the breeze behind you to drive it, but it only needs to be guided, really.
0: No, absolutely, yeah. And it's hard, you know, the breeze as well is probably not straight down. They could have kept the tail end of that for on her. Proud to get behind Galway here now.
21: Puck out, taken short for Kilkenny towards Ciara Joyce, who decides, you know what, I'll drive it long up towards Katie Brogan, who gets a good pull on that one and gets on to the resulting thing as well. She's pulled to the ground. And that's going to be a card as well for the number 18, Elizabeth Sida, who's a little bit over zealous there in that tackle. And the Galway player gone to ground again. She went to ground in the first half as well, and we had an injury or a stoppage while her injury was assessed off field on the far side. So this time it's a yellow card for the number 18 from Kilkenny, Elizabeth Sida from O'Loughlin Gales. And it's going to be a free when play resumes for Galway, albeit just inside the 65 metre line down in front of us here. Anna Massey out there at the Galway medic just checking the welfare of the Galway player who's still on the ground. You know, she won that ball, Imelda, there first with a hard pull, which meant it ricocheted out in front of her. She got ahead of the Kilkenny player and gathered possession, and she really is, you know, driving Galway on from midfield.
0: Oh, in fairness, yeah, and she was actually gone through and gone away with the ball when she was pulled down as well by the Kilkenny player.
21: Now just been
0: up on her feet,
21: checked out again. She has to readjust the helmet as well now here. Carrie Giblin will take the free for Galway. And she'll probably get an idea from that last one what way that breeze is. We know it's behind them, but just, as you said, this could be blowing at an angle out there as well from left to right, I'd imagine.
0: I think, like I said, she will have an idea now. She's very relaxed looking there anyway, so that's a good sign. So there's Katie Brogan now up on her feet, getting a well-deserved applause.
21: A little bit of a plaster being applied to the face of Katie Brogan of Karen Moore.
0: So she really is a powerhouse there at midfield for this Galway team, Tommy.
21: Cara Giblin from Ard Drahan then with the free for Galway. There's a round of applause for Katie Brogan. We see the Moran family down in front of us there as well. Carl and Mary and the extended family, they're going to be presenting the cup here today as that ball goes in, and this time it's gone out to the left hand side and wide. Kilkenny had three wides in the first half. Galway had three in total as well, two of them in the second half, and it remains a 1-point ball game. Kilkenny will be happy enough to see Galway putting a couple of scores wide, and now they get an opportunity to drive the ball long themselves up towards the danger zone. Ruby Norris, one of them, now she drives forward. Well, we're trying to get the block down. They do get a block in there, but Norris still has it and spreads the ball out this side of the field. Galway trying to get onto it here. Good work by the Galway cornerback. Having a great game from St. Coleman's is Kate Melvin, and often turned in towards Maya Nevin, who's a half hooked shot goes out over the sideline. It'll be a sideline ball to Kilkenny. It's a fair cry in terms of scores from the drawn game, isn't it? You know, every score you get here today, you're going to earn it.
0: Oh, absolutely. It's well earned out there, you know, on both sides. I've just mentioned again the crowd that has come in for this under 16 game, but I suppose that's no surprise considering the cracker we had here last week.
21: Absolutely. Good work here again by Katie Brogan. Gets a little bit of a slap, but gets a clearance away up to two or three Galway players there trying to get onto it. One of them was Cara Giblin, the other one was Orna Dunn. The Kilkenny player goes to ground, just turned in to a Galway player, and the Galway player deemed to have pushed the Kilkenny player in the back, and that'll be a free out for Kilkenny outside their own 45 metre line. An opportunity for Tullaher's Rachel Murphy to take this one and drive it down the field. Galway now set up defensively there, and they need to be and watch every ball that comes forward and try and get a few breaks there. It's taken brilliantly out of the air. Referee giving advantage to Kilkenny. We'll go back for the free here. The foul was on Amy Walsh from Dixborough. And after Galway's early pressure in the opening 6 minutes of the second half, Kilkenny are going to get the chance to go 2 points clear here through Dervla Ryan. The linesman on the far side of the field is from County Kildare, Ray Kelly, pointing out to Dervla Ryan where the free is going to be taken. So, chance for Kilkenny to double their advantage. They lead by 1-7 to 1-6. 6 minutes gone in the second half. In the bright sunshine of St. Brendan's Park in Burr, as Rhino lifts, strikes, sends the ball. It's a low ball. Galway got to be cute. Lanny Hughes is the player that comes away with it, soling out towards the far sideline, trying to get the ball away. Does get it towards her cornerback, Aoife Lawler. Lawler does well now, but needs to offload that, try and get it forward towards Cara Giblin. And Aoife Harkin over there as well, the corner forward from Pierce's. And there's been an awful lot of rooks, Imelda, today, and stoppages and throw-ins and sidelines. And
0: absolutely.
21: So much at stake, I suppose, for these young girls.
0: It is, you know, and you can see that too sometimes when there's a replay. As you say, there's so much at stake. And I suppose two teams are so evenly balanced as well.
21: McKenny take it down along the ground towards the number 18 side. She loses it. A lot of steps being taken there. Referee says play on. Kilkenny now working the ball towards half block down there, but pulled on first time in towards the danger zone, in towards the full forward line. Gowan now need to be cute in here. Good work in there by Melville again. What a cornerback she is from St. Coleman's. Absolutely brilliant work by her. Not for the first time today. Had no right to win that. Strikes the ball down towards Orna Dunn. Dunn now trying to get out in front of the Kilkenny player. Galway needs support. Jella Griffin is in there as well for Galway. Ball kick forward towards Aoife Harkin. Harkin does well to pick it up. Tries to go forward. Gets the little hand pass away, but Kilkenny intercepted. Harkin now trying to dispossess the Kilkenny player who took it off her. Five Kilkenny players, six Galway players in that ruck. The ball just eventually comes off to Harkin, and Harkin sends it over the head towards Katie Brogan. Brogan now going at the Kilkenny defence, steps by two or three of them looking for a score. Katie Brogan drives it high, and Katie Brogan drives it over the bar, and we're level at 1-7 apiece. That point goes all the way back towards Kate Melville's corner from St. Coleman's, Melda.
0: Absolutely.
21: What a great
0: piece
21: of stuff.
0: Yeah, hard work there by Kate to get that ball out. And in fairness, Aoife Harkin working really hard. A light little player in the middle of all the Kilkenny players come out with the ball, set up that score.
21: Galway's work rate is absolutely unbelievable. They are hassling and chasing every ball. They're getting blocks in, and now they've won it again. So Mayan Evans sends the ball in towards Grace Roach. Roach taps the ball down in front of herself. Does well. Now needs to go forward. Trying to get inside. She's surely fouled. No play on, says the referee. To me, that was a foul on Grace Roach, but the referee decides otherwise. And instead, the Kilkenny wing back comes out with it. Kilkenny moving it through the hands now. Trying to drive at Galway. Moving it forward is Ruby Norris. Galway trying to get a hook in. The ball is delivered long inside towards the number 25 over on the far side, Ruby Mullins. Mullins beaten to it, however, and Galway send the ball drive down the field. A 70-yard clearance up the field it goes, in overheads of backs and forwards, but coming back out the field again just as quick from Kilkenny. Galway needs to try and get onto this one. Good work here by the Galway number 10. For there is Caitlin Hines. Hines does well, needs support, needs to drive it inside, tries to find Orna Dunn, but there's too much Kilkenny players there, and they send it in over the top. Kate Melville coming out with it for Galway. The cornerback gets down over it, close to the sideline, still working her way forward, tries to get a shot away, and does, up towards Dunn. Sees the ball popped out of her hands and picked up instead by Rebecca Smith. Smith gives it inside, but Galway are coming out with it through their wing back, the number 17, Sarah Maher. But Kilkenny driving forward from defence again. Aoife Lawler, it's end to end, it's frantic, and here go Kilkenny looking for another score. Ruby Norris half blocked down, sent inside towards Ciara Dine. She drops it, but manages to pick it up again. The goalkeeper from Athenry stepping outside, needs to get rid of it. The referee says there's a foul in the end. She didn't get the foul in the first game, in the first half, should I say, but she got one there, and that's a crucial free out for Galway.
0: Oh, in fairness, Ciara Dine, what great work there from her. She kept carrying it out along and ended up winning her free. Great work, Ciara.
21: They'll go back again to take the free. Ciara Doyle will come out to take it.
0: So Ciara now has it, even though the breeze has gone a little bit down, I was just going to say, if Ciara has this up in the breeze, it'll definitely carry down for her.
21: Yep, we need a couple of players in on that 45 metre line just to give themselves a chance at a breaking ball. Kilkenny are fast onto it in defence, but Galway, when they do get onto it, are equally as fast. But we nearly have played 11 minutes of the second half and we've had a solitary point, which is like,
0: yeah,
21: you know,
0: it's such a fast game, in fairness.
21: Yeah, well, Galway now, Kilkenny are making a substitution, I think, here. They're taking off their corner forward, Dervla Ryan, who was a huge influence in the first game, drawn game, and they're bringing on number 21, Bila Ahern from Emeralds. as Doyle takes that free, tries to get it out towards the centre for Galway, and Galway have won it. Little pop pass forward now towards Maya Nevin. Nevin now looking to deliver it into the corner. It is a great ball inside towards Maeve Cronin. Cronin out in front of her marker, goes down over it, tries to take on the Kilkenny fullback. Still going forward is Maeve Cronin. Cronin all the way in towards the end line, sees the ball come back. The referee is going to call it back for a free in, and it's a free to Galway in the 12th minute of the second half, and I'm sure it'll be Cara Giblin that'll be coming over to take it. So Galway staying with the same 15 that started up till now, Imelda.
0: Yeah, absolutely. And in fairness, you know, each and every one of them are fighting so hard out there. Maeve Cronin there, great run there. Again, if you have to say, Tommy, you know, the Kilkenny just don't seem to like when Galway run at them. So I'd be saying, you know, stay running at them all day long.
21: Okay, we're going to go back to John in a moment. We're just going to stay with this free. John has got a couple of updates for us with 12 minutes gone in the second half. But Cara Giblin has an opportunity from a difficult angle to try and give Galway a 1 point advantage here in the under 16A Camogie final replay. She strikes it in, she strikes it high, she strikes it poorly out to the right hand side and wide. John, we've got 13 minutes nearly played here in the second half. It's Galway 1-7, Kilkenny 1-7.
3: And just to say that Moinville are out of the FAI Junior Cup. They have been beaten on penalties by Carrigaline. It finished 4-1 on penalties. The game finished 1-0 all at the end of extra time. Carrigaline's equaliser coming in the 92nd minute after Moinvilla had taken the lead in the first half. So Moinvilla are out of the FAI Junior Cup, losing 4-1 on penalties to Carrigaline after the game finished 1-1 at the end of extra time, Tommy.
21: Galway now trying to work the ball out the field here. They've won a free. Kilkenny did have a chance to get the ball in around the house, but Galway somehow have managed, and Kate Melville takes the free from the hand and tries to get it forward. But again, it's sitting back there in the pocket, as always, a Kilkenny defender who seem to be allow Galway just to get the ball forward and hope that they'll make the breaks. And now they have a ball themselves, and the ball is sent across field inside. Galway's full back in there is Alana Hughes, and she's ahead of the Kilkenny number 8. She's fouled as well. The referee playing advantage, but we'll go back to the free. A lot of frees, a lot of fouls, a lot of sideline balls, and a lot of tension.
0: Absolutely, in fairness, you know, and again, it's down as close to rock with the work rate that's coming here from both sides. But in fairness, you have to say Galway full back line, they're really coming into the game now.
21: Galway will be looking to get the likes of Orna Dunn and Grace Roach onto the ball in the final quarter of this game, because they are two dangerous players. Between them, I think they've scored. Orna Dunn has scored 2 points. Grace Roach has scored a goal and a point. So 1-3 of Galway's 1-7 have come from those two key forwards. And Ciara Doyle with the long puck to the far side this time. In over the top it goes. But again, sitting back there is Rachel Murphy. She's just a great reader of the game. Galway are going to have to try and win ball out front, Imelda, rather than the one in over the top not working.
0: Yeah, absolutely. And like you say, you know, Kilkenny, their backs are well able to read the game. They're sitting back waiting for it. And, you know, just, I suppose, clear it out again, which is very frustrating for Galway.
21: Sideline ball, Galway have it, but it's a not a great ball that Kilkenny have now won it and send it in over the top. Coming out for it there is Alana Hughes. Needs to be tight, needs to be quick, but she does, but gets it off and goes out over the sideline. Galway 1-7, Kilkenny 1-7. The midway point of the second half of the All-Ireland Under 16A Camogie final replay here in St. Brendan's Park and Burr in front of a massive crowd, it has to be said. As Kilkenny take that across, field of goals comes up towards Saida. Remember, she got the goal, a point in the first half, trying to go through the Galway defence, met by three or four Galway defenders. And again, it's Hughes, the Galway fullback, who sends it straight out, however, to where it came from, and a chance for Kilkenny to get the score and get the lead score. Sent over the bar there by Ruby and Norris. The clearance not going to where it was intended, 1-8 to 1-7, and Ruby Norris gets another score for Kilkenny.
0: Yeah, Lenny Hughes doing so well to get onto the ball, did everything right, but just didn't get her clearance off. And then Ruby Norris has really come into this game for Kilkenny, and here she's 3 points now scored for Kilkenny.
21: Kilkenny making another substitution, so we're in the business end of this under 16A final replay. You couldn't ask for better conditions here. Ball over to the far side of the field. Giblin puts up the hand over there, takes it out of the sky and drives the ball in forward, in towards a two Galway player, Galway full forward line. One of them there is Maeve Cronin. Cronin now trying to gather possession. She's put under all sorts of pressure over there by Robert Buchanan. The referee says she's touched it on the ground. And again, another decision goes against Galway, albeit back in the Kilkenny full back line here. And they're going to have to take this free and get it out the field. A 1 point ball game here. As
1: Corcoran drives it out towards the centre of the field on the far side. Kilkenny trying to get onto it. Galway putting the bodies in there on the line. The referee says it's going nowhere, Aaron Hogg, so we're going to throw it in. Two Galway players, or one Galway player and one Kilkenny player in for that throw-in. Galway trying to get it, Cara Giblin trying to go down over it for Galway. She's on the ground now, doesn't have the ball. The referee says we'll start again. It's going to be scrappy, isn't it?
0: Scrappy, yeah, with the throw-ins. And
1: you get the feeling, Imelda, even at this stage, with just 16 and a half minutes gone, that a goal for any side here would be a huge score.
0: Absolutely, yeah. At that stage of the game.
1: To me, that ball was picked straight off the ground there, not spotted this time by the referee. And inside now towards Declan Kenny, number 21, Leila Hearn. Leila Hearn go for the score. She's only on. It's gone out to the right hand side and wide. Wow, that was very close. We were looking at that very closely here as well.
0: Absolutely. She's another Kilkenny player now that's causing a lot of problems here for Galway.
1: Yeah, she's in there. And they took off the number 15, Devon Ryan, who got absolutely cleaned by Katie Melville. Now the puck outs, now the possessions are crucial from now on. Galway trying to get an equalising score here. Ball in towards Eva Harkin on the far side. But Kilkenny really are good in defence and getting the ball out here towards the number 8. Cara Giblin trying to dispossess her. Galway just failing to get any little bit of possession the last few minutes. Kilkenny showing their cuteness here. Galway have only got two forwards inside the 45 metre line down to the right hand side, and despite playing against the breeze, they just can't see to try and get a ball in there, maybe towards Orna Dunn. But Kilkenny have it and have a free player this side of the field, and Ruby Norris is a player you don't want to be left alone. She'll go for a score from here, that's for sure. Strikes it in towards the post, but again this one goes out to the left hand side and wide for another wide for Kilkenny.
0: She doesn't miss too many, but in fairness to her, she just wasn't able to get a strike, clear strike in. In fairness, Galway were very good to close her down.
1: Galway just kind of get their hands on possession in the dangerous areas, but Neva Harkin now is onto it for Galway from the puck out, dropping it in around the house, but there's only one Galway player in there. That's Orna Dunn. Dunn is in there, gets the ball. Orna Dunn takes the shot. The ball is in the back of the net from Orna Dunn. We mentioned it a couple of moments ago. Could they get the ball into the dangerous full forward? And Orna Dunn was in there, set up by Eva Harkin, to pierce his corner forward. And 19 minutes gone in the second half, and Galway have got a second goal courtesy of Orna Dunn.
0: Absolutely, and in fairness, there's days when it falls right for you, and it definitely fell right for Orna Dunn. Lovely ball in for Eva Harkin. What a goal from Orna Dunn.
1: Now is the crucial time for Galway that they don't give away Anton Soft after scoring a goal. We've seen that in the drawn game, we've seen it in the first half, where they have a tendency to cough up cheap scores when they're after scoring themselves. But they've changed this game around a little bit now, with just over 10 and a half minutes to go, a long way to go. It's Galway 2-7, Kilkenny 1 goal and 8 points. Kilkenny in possession, looking to move the ball forward, and they do get it forward. The hand pass to Ruby Norris. She needs to be stood up out there, not allowed in, and Galway get it blocked out. Cara Giblin is back there as well, in support for Galway, and drives the ball long down towards Eva Harkin. Two Galway players, one of them is Grace Roach. Roach now looking to move it inside. She has a chance to get it in towards Orna Dunn. Dunn now, and inside it goes in to Cronin. Cronin bottled up, tries to get it back to Orna Dunn. High, and Galway go 3 ahead, and Orna Dunn is lighting up at the moment. 50 minutes gone in the game, and a goal and a point by Orna Dunn from Saltine Lotnacara. The shouts of Galway, Galway. Yeah. Well, the Galway supporters are supporting their team. They lead by 3, but a long, long way to go. Ball in around the house, but taken brilliantly there again, and delivered long in towards Dunn in an acre of space on the far side of the field. She'll take on her full-back marker. She'll get the ball first. In she goes, looking for a point. Back out the field it comes. A chance for Harkin. Harkin off the right. Harkin in, and Harkin sends it over the bar. The umpire has taken an absolute eternity, but it's registered as a score for Galway. 2-9 to 1-8. She was the provider a couple of moments ago, and now she turns scorer here. 51 gone on the clock. 2-9 for Galway. Kilkenny 1-8. But Kilkenny on the attack. Is there advantage being played? We might go back for this. We will go back and we get a chance to draw our breath to Melda Hobbins. What a few minutes by Galway there, who trailed by 1-8 to 1-7, but have hit 1-2 without reply. But now we need to stand strong and resolute in defence.
0: Yeah, absolutely. And you know, you have to say again, the Galway forwards are really taking it on up here. They're running at Kilkenny. Like I said earlier, Kilkenny don't like that the scores are coming. Delighted for Ava Harkin there. She's worked so hard today, set up so many scores, and now she's got herself on the scoreboard.
1: Galway making a substitute. Coming off is Della Griffin. We'll stay with the action though. This is more important. The ball in around the house, knocked down there by a Galway hand, Katie Brogan, but Kilkenny hand now has it. They're going forward, looking for a score here, looking to get the ball across the face of the goal, but it's got out. A brilliant interception there, in the sense that Sarah Maher got a half a hook in just to put off the Kilkenny forward. And now we are in possession with a puck out for Galway to come. 22 minutes gone. It's Galway 2-9, Kilkenny 1-8. Another score or two could be vital here. Cara Giblin puts up the hand and draws the ball and drives it in long towards Grace Roach. In over the top it goes. Loads of pressure now on the Kilkenny fullback in there to get a clearance away. And Grace Roach blocks it down and the ball goes out over the sideline, close to the inline, down to our right hand side. Galway have Kilkenny where they want them at the moment.
0: Oh, absolutely, and you have to say the work rate here from Galway is absolutely unreal. They're taking their scores, they're working, they're hooking, they're blocking. It's just, it's a thrill to watch.
1: Sideline for Kilkenny, who played with the aid of the breeze in the first half and led by a point at half time. They've got 1 point in the second half. If it stays like that, we'd be quite happy, because we probably have enough on the board as the ball comes out towards Giblin. Giblin now tries to get onto it, needs to go past two Kilkenny players, takes a shot across the face of the goal. Is there too much on it? There was a Galway player in there. That was the number 19, Orla. Kira Mullins is in there. And now the puck out is taken quickly by Kilkenny. They need scores and they will go hard at getting them scores. Ball up now on top of the number 21. We said how dangerous she was. She's looking to work a ball inside for Kilkenny. In it goes to Saida. Saida driving forward, still going forward. Referee's going to call it back for a free. Galway would do well to take down the player there at the expense of a free in. 23:40 on the clock. 2-9 to 1-8 could soon become 2-9 to 1-9 if Kilkenny are happy enough to tap this over the bar. You imagine there would be. It's their number 21, Leila Hearn.
0: Of course, Deborah Ryan had been taking the free time and she's gone off now, so
1: we're placed like with like here as Hearn stands over this one. Would she be happy enough to put it over the bar? She's got the instructions from the sideline and that's exactly what she does. 54 gone on the clock. Kilkenny get their second score of the half, and that Leila Hearn effort has gone over the bar from the free. 2-9 to 1-9. Can Galway get another score now, just to keep the pressure on Kilkenny and send a little bit of doubt into the minds of the black and amber? But not with this one at centre back, sending the ball forward, Rachel Murphy. Galway get it off here to Katie Brogan, and Brogan's instructions are to send it in long, but it's in over the top towards Dunn. Dunn has it for Galway. Every time Dunn gets the ball, there's a bit of a roar in the stand. A chance here for Maeve Cronin, but that one goes out to the right hand side and wide. A little bit rushed effort, and Orna Dunn just causing all sorts of havoc up front there. Kilkenny take the puck out over to the far side to get away with it. They get away with the short one. Ball back inside towards Rachel Murphy. Galway trying to put the squeeze on from that puck out, and the ball comes out the side of the feed. Goes onto it here for Galway. There's two Kilkenny players here. Flicked away brilliantly by Katie Brogan. Katie Brogan goes to ground and gets the free in for Galway inside the 65 metre line. There are so many brilliant performances by girls in maroon and white today here. I know, Melda, we're coming up towards the 26 minute. There's a long, long time to go yet. But I don't, whether win, lose or draw, picking the Galway BFM player of the match may be something that we'll have to postpone for a few days.
0: Oh, absolutely, because each and every one of those girls out here are fighting so hard. What a lovely flick there by Katie Brogan. Absolutely stole it from Katie.
1: The roar says it all as Cara Giblin sends the ball between the uprights down to our right hand side. And the best of luck in finding that ball out in the Tesco car park. But right now we've got 56 minutes gone in the game and there's still plenty of time here to go. But Cara Giblin has got another point. That's 4 points, I think, that Cara Giblin has got as Kilkenny tried to get it forward. 2 goals and 10 points, plays 1 goal and 9. The referee gives a free to Kilkenny on the 45 metre line. 4 minutes of
21: at 4 minutes of normal time remaining, and coming out to take this one is the Kilkenny number 21, Leila Ahern.
0: Absolutely, you have to say again, Galway defence, you know, huge work. I know they gave away the free, not an awful lot could do, it just kind of came in over her shoulder, but what great work there again by the Galway fullback.
21: Substitution for Galway, Eva Harkin is going off. She set up the goal for Orna Dunn. Yeah. She came on again, she came again and got another point.
0: Right, yeah.
21: Her contribution.
0: All true.
21: Here's the free. Dropping in, dropping across the face of the goal and out to the left-hand side and wide. Little nudge from Imelda Hopkins. Just pushing it out a little bit more to the left-hand side. Galway now, Ciara Doyle, shouldn't be in any particular hurry. The clock is going to hit 27 minutes.
0: Just to keep the concentration going here now, Galway.
21: Ciara Doyle. From the Athenry Club, what a year they had. As the ball comes to this side of the field, the hands go up for it, the hurls go down, the ball breaks to Maeve Cronin. Cronin trying to get it inside towards the goal with substitute wearing 20 was that Kayla Burke, but Kilkenny have it, and now they need to try and drive down the other end of the field. They've got about 2.5 minutes of normal time to claw back 4 points. The hands go up, it's taken down there, but Katie Brogan in there again for Galway. Kate Meville, how many times has she cleared the ball out? Drops down in front of Cara Giblin. Giblin goes down, he gets a push in the back, and Gomez get free. And Cara Giblin.

0: against them. They were under pressure. They trailed by 1-8 to 1-7. The first half was up and down, back and over. But somehow they managed to get the performances together so far to see them lead by 4 as Gibbon drives this one in around the house. Great ball in towards Dunn. Dunn is out in front of her marker. Another point might just do it for Galway. Dunn, if turns back inside, needs support. Getting a little pass out towards Roach. Grace Roach looking for a score for Galway, sends it in, but it's not going to go all the way. But it might go as far as Mick Cronin. Cronin bear down a goal. The shot comes in. The ball has gone up and over the bar. And that might just be the winning score here. Maeve Cronin at full forward has worked tirelessly for Galway. The Galway substitutes are on their feet on the far side of the field. That's 59 minutes played. Galway 2-11. Kilkenny 1-9. We hope you're getting the atmosphere from the stand here, wherever you're listening, because we're being blown out of it here. Another substitution, Kilkenny making another one. Galway going for back-to-back titles at under 16 level. The puck out to the far side of the field. Kilkenny have had big wins over Galway at minor and under 23. The under 16s probably felt they didn't want to be in the same boat. And this will be a really sweet victory for Galway if they can see it out. But there's a long way to go here. 2-11 to 1-9. Kilkenny struck late for a goal in the under 23 final. And Galway have won a free for a Kilkenny player charging on the far side of the field. 29-24 on the clock, Imelda.
1: Absolutely. You know, it's nail biting stuff here now. Like you said, the crowd really getting behind Galway. It's all about just keeping the concentration going. Whatever few minutes, we haven't heard what's going to be added on yet. But Galway just need to keep concentrating and keep the pressure on.
0: If Galway do go on and capture the Kate Moran Cup, it'll be an emotional experience for everyone involved, Imelda. We know how much Kate Moran's loss has been felt by her family in particular, by her neighbours, extended family, the Camogie community in Galway and right across the country. You know, 4 years ago, everybody's world was brought to a halt. But right now, her mum and dad, Cahal and Mary, and her family are down there beside Oakdrawn, Brian Molloy, and the Camogie Association are going to take a break from protocol and allow the Morans to present the Kate Moran Cup to 3 Galway captains if Galway hang on.
1: Exactly, yeah. You know, we will never for 1 minute take away from the emotion that this day will bring. You know, I suppose it will be really, really special, like you say, if it goes to a Galway captain, or in this case to 3 Galway captains.
0: They can give it to all the Galway team if they win this, because it's been a team effort from 1 to 30 and probably an extended panel as well. Galway leading here. We're going into additional time. I didn't hear whether it was 3 or 4, Imelda. We're in additional time. We've played 1 minute. Galway 2-11. Kilkenny 1-9. Kilkenny drive the ball forward. Coming out for it here. Again, it's 2 Galway players. 1 Kilkenny. Kilkenny looking to get a score here of some description. The ball is sent in high by the substitute, but it's gone up and over the bar. 2-11 to 2-10 is the score here. We're in. 2-11 to 1-10. The score yet gone up. Ball is wide in the end. 2-11 to 1-9. That's even better news. Thanks to the supporter down in front of us for giving us that. We were just trying to get ourselves together here and get ready for the final few minutes here in Burr. Galway on the quest of winning the All-Ireland Under-16A title for the second in a row. Kilkenny were the better team in the drone game 7 days ago, but there's no doubt about who's the better team here today. Kate Melville is in there for Galway. What a performance at cornerback. Still putting the pressure on. The goal will get a block in. The referee says it's going to be a free in. It remains 2-11 to 1-9. Everybody wondering how much time is going to be added on. We're playing 2. There's probably another 1-3 minutes. We've got 60 seconds left in Burr. Galway lead 2-11 to 1-9. The Galway supporters are on their feet. The family members are here. They can't wait to get onto the pitch. The team and management on the far side are all ready to invade the pitch here in Burr. But Kilkenny have a free before we start all of that. The ball is dropped in around the danger zone. The hands go up. The cornerback is in there. The referee is Aaron Hogg from County Clare. It's into him. How much more is going to be played here? Galway come away with it. The fullback from Turlough Moore is Alana Hughes. What a game she's had. Ball over on the far side of the field. Kilkenny have it. There's going to be time for one more play, surely. The ball comes in. 15 seconds left. And the ball is taken in there by Katie Brogan. Katie Brogan coming out from midfield with the ball from Karen Moore and drives it down. Out it comes. Referee takes a check of the watch. Galway leading by 2-11 to 1-9. Are about to retain the All-Ireland.

0: the 68 Championship and collect the Kate Moran Cup. For the very first time it will be presented here. Ball over on the far side. Kilkenny trying to get it in. They have it. They need a goal and a point. The referee's playing advantage. Here they go. Is there a chance here for a goal? Ball comes in. Ciara Doyle touches it out, but we'll go back for the free. Even if Kilkenny put this over the bar, or Kilkenny get a goal. Goal, we have done enough in the second half. They've got the goal from Orna Dunn. That's a really, really put this one Galway's way. Galway, Galway got chance, go around. The free coming, it's a 45. I don't think there's too many stewards working here today to stop the crowd getting onto the field. I see there's a gate opened already. Oh, they're going to let them out, and rightly so. There'll be lots of celebrations here for Galway, and rightly so. The ball comes in from the free, it's gone out to the left hand side and wide, and that should be very much it. The referee has blown the final whistle, and Galway are under 16A Camogie champions for 2026. Wonderful scenes. Brian Griffin has done it again. And that is a wonderful experience to be here to see that.
1: Absolutely.
0: And to see them girls out there celebrating.
1: Fantastic. And to see the subs, the panel that he has come off the bench, and every one of those girls has played as much of the part as the 15 that finished here today. What a fantastic view we have, I suppose, Tommy, to see this and to be here to witness this today.
0: 1 point down at half time, but haven't played against the breeze. It was significant in the sense that Galway knew they'd have it in the second half and an opportunity to come at Kilkenny. They equalised, but it took 8 minutes of the second half to get the equaliser, 1-7 apiece. Kilkenny then got their first point to go 1-8 to 1-7 ahead. But you always felt if Orna Dunn would get enough of a ball or Grace Roach in around. We had just mentioned it at the time, prior to that goal, that a goal was going to be a big score for either side. Galway get it, and what a goal it was. It came from a long clearance or puck out. Eva Harkin got onto it, offloaded it off to Orna Dunn, and Orna Dunn made no mistake whatsoever, rifling that ball to the back of the net. And then you've got points then from Harkin. Another from Cara Giblin at centre forward. And Maeve Cronin, who didn't get maybe a lot of ball in the first half or the second half, but ends up putting the ball over the bar, and Galway go on to win by 2-11 to 1 goal and 9 points.
1: Yeah, and I suppose we talked a lot about last week where first 20 minutes we felt that Galway didn't play. We were getting worried that Kilkenny were going to run away with it. They came into it, I suppose, to the last 10 minutes, the first half, really took over in the second half. But today, from the throw-in, Tommy, there was a different feeling about this Galway team. They'd come on a mission today, and by God, did they give us an absolutely example of how Camogie can be played at under 16 level.
0: The drawn game for me, Imelda, brought them on tons. Kilkenny had given probably the best performance that they could give in that drawn game and couldn't get over Galway. And Galway went away, regrouped, probably didn't do an awful lot of training during the week, but came here today with a purpose. They watched the under-23s get beaten by a last-minute goal, and I'm sure they didn't want to experience that themselves and didn't experience it. But, you know, I'm blown away by the performances right throughout the park. I don't know when we'll pick a player of the match. We might just leave it over for now, because I think there's so many girls out there that, you know, individually but collectively as well, contributed to this success.
1: I think it was the teamwork, in fairness, and the way they supported one another, the way they ran off the ball, and you know, again, time and time when somebody got in trouble, there was always an option, there was always another girl there waiting, and it was just hard work right through. And like that, every line, you know, you talk about Ciara Doyle in goals, you're talking about your full back line, your half back line, your hard work in midfield, the way the half forward line worked and the full forward, so it's right through. And like you said, it's probably almost impossible to pick a player of the match.
0: We spoke about the Kate Moran Cup, and it's an emotional day, of course, of that there's no doubt, but this was a move made by the Camogie Association only a few weeks ago that the Under 16 Championship Cup will be named in memory of Kate Moran. I'm delighted to be joined here in the stand by my good friend and former, I suppose, enemy on the hurling field, but Cathal Moran. It took 2 days to come back and eventually present the cup, but how special is it, I suppose, that the Kate Moran Cup is staying in Galway?
2: Well, sure, it was a lovely thing to do in honour of our beautiful Kate. And we're very thankful to the Camogie Association and the Galway County Board as well. You know, we had great days here before Kate. It's they were the happiest of times. Yeah. She was involved with two Galway under 16 winning teams in the All Ireland, and you know, we only hope that all these girls here today will have a great few days after. It's a very enjoyable occasion, you know. And Kate, no doubt, helped them a bit there. They had a great win in the end. They were absolutely powerful, Galway. And both days were outstanding. And from the very start today, I don't think there was any beating of them, you know.
0: Your family is down there. Some of your extended family, Mary, is down there. And Tidy is down there as well, Tidy.
2: That's right. And Paul, my brother.
0: Yeah, plenty of support here. And, you know, I know Brian Mullay has been very good to you as well in the Camogie Association.
2: Marvellous.
0: I suppose what I really like, Kyle, is that, you know, Kate's memory will never be forgotten and her name will never be forgotten. We know that for sure, but a lovely touch that the Kate Moore name's on that cup in a championship that she won to Ireland.
2: I think it was very fitting for Kate, you know, that, you know, at under 16, like, we had the happiest of times and marvellous times, and no doubt those girls will have it here. And we'd like to thank you all, Tommy, you especially as well. You've been so good and kind to us, and always remembering our beautiful Kate, and to everyone, like, you know, everyone in Galway and across the country, Camogie, Hurling, all our friends, you know. So we're doing our best, and we're very thankful for all the support that we have gotten, and we're awful thankful to you all, Tommy.
0: Absolutely.
2: And
0: well,
2: Kate,
0: you know,
2: is what is in our hearts every day.
0: Absolutely. And the Camogie Association, of course, are breaking away from protocol this year now. They're going to allow the Moran family to present the cup. I think, Carl, we'll let you go down there and get ready to present it. And thanks for talking
2: to us,
0: Carl.
2: Thanks very much, Tommy. You're a gentleman.
0: Thank you very much indeed.
2: Thank you.
0: Wonderful words there from Carl Moran as he goes down to get ready to present the Ireland under 16A Cup, and be a couple of presentations as well. But Imelda, it's to bring a tear to your eye there.
1: Absolutely,
0: talking to Cahal.
1: Yeah.
0: A very emotional time, I suppose, one of the most emotional times what we've worked together on as well. When you see that, you know, how tears in Cahal Moran's eyes, and but at the same time, very proud, and very proud that the cup was named in Kate's honour in a competition that she won twice herself.
1: Oh, absolutely, you know, and I suppose he spoke so fond there of the support that he that the family have got, and, you know, only rightly so. But what a very special and emotional time it is now, as we see the cup being handed, Kate Moran cup being handed over to the Galway captains.
0: Yeah, I don't know if you want to stay with us, John, or do you want to take it back there for a moment? It'll be a minute or two before all the Galway team are back up on the thing here, but it's been a fantastic victory for Galway under 16s, John. 2-11 to 1-9. The Kate Moran cup adorned in maroon and white bunting down in front of us. We've got three Galway captains, vice captains. The three of them went in for the toss, Imelda, as well. They were all part of being the captain. Ciara Doyle, the joint captain, the goalkeeper from Athenry. We're just trying to figure out the other two. Ciara Mullins is one of them, the number 19. And they got Cara Giblin, and what a joint captain she was from Ardrahan as well, in there at centre half forwards. So they're somehow going to get this cup and get it presented to them. John, maybe we'll take a break if you want for a couple of moments. We'll try and get a couple of pictures back to you as well, and some audio after. But my sincere thanks to Imelda Hobbins, another All-Ireland final. She's the queen of All-Ireland finals, Imelda Hobbins, as Brian Molloy speaks here. John, it's all over. Galway have won the under 16A All-Ireland. Galway 2-11, Kilkenny 1-9.
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5: For making this facility available to us two weekends in a row. It's a fantastic facility, fantastic pitch. I'd ask you to give a round of applause, please, to the GAA for making it available to us today. I want to thank our referee, Aaron Hogg. Aaron did a super job. We say it every time, and we mean it. If we don't have referees, we don't have fixtures. So can I get a round of applause, please, for Aaron, our referee, and the officials. I want to thank our sponsor, Ayr. Ayr are a very prestigious brand, and it's very important from a Camogie perspective that we have prestigious brands, big name brands associated with our games and associated with our teams. It's hugely important for us, and particularly that we have a prestigious brand associated with the under 16 age group, because it's such an important age group. Can I ask for a round of applause, please, for our sponsors, Ayr? So the game itself, a fantastic game, two fantastic games, and at the end of the day, over the two games, nothing between both teams. Kilkenny, it wasn't your day today, but you played fantastically well the last day and fantastically well again today, so be very proud of your performances. Galway, it is your day today. We have two presentations to make, so if you bear with me, the first presentation is to the player of the match. And Saoirse McCarthy, who is an Ayr ambassador, will present the player of the match, which is the Galway number 12, Orna Dunn. Everybody here, and particularly everybody here from Galway, knows that in 2022, we lost an amazing young Camogie player, Kate Moran, on the field of play. She would have celebrated her 25th birthday last weekend. She was a prodigious talent, and she won this trophy twice with Galway. So from an association perspective, we felt the best way we could honour her memory was to put her name on the cup. We're joined today by Kate's family. So I'd like to ask Kate's dad, Cahill, to step forward and to present the Kate Moran Cup to the joint captains of the 2026 under 16A championship winners, Galway.

0: Kilkade Mourne Cup is lifted high by the three Galway captains, and one cannot help but feel a major emotion in watching this happen after two unbelievable games of camogie. And I think Corinna Dunn is the one with the microphone in her hand, but I think that's going to be handed over as the pictures are being taken. And Cathal Mórán presenting the cup. And yeah, let's hear from the captains. Let's hear what they have
1: on
0: to say.
1: On behalf of the whole team and the girls here beside me, I'd like to thank you, everyone who's here today. First of all, I'd like to thank our opponents, Kilkenny. It's been such a tough battle throughout the whole campaign, and nothing but respect for you as a team. Fair play to you. And in the replay, there was nothing between us. So thank you so much. And I wish the best to you when you're on the floor and we'll see you in the future. Three cheers for Kilkenny. Hip hip.
2: Hooray!
1: Hip hip.
2: Hooray!
1: Hip hip.
2: Hooray!
1: To the referees and match officials, thank you so much. Today wouldn't be possible without you today. And I know it's a tough job, but fair play to you. You're class. Thanks. And a special word to the ground staff here today. The pitch was immaculate. It was unreal. So thank you so much for here and last week as well. Thank you. A quick word to all the clubs and all the pitches. We were there through this whole campaign. Every pitch we have been training was unreal. Great, great. I know the pitches are bad throughout the year, but you kept it good for us. Thank you so much. To our main sponsor, Kirby, I want to thank you. Today wouldn't be possible without the food and the jerseys and the gear. So I'd like to thank Kirby for the big sponsorship you do throughout the year. Thank you.
0: Cara Giblin, the first of the joint captains,
3: the
0: handing Mourne over.
3: Cup as a player, both from Athenry and Galway, is an incredibly proud moment. Kate represents everything we were taught: passion, courage, commitment, and love for camogie. I hope we've honoured her memory today in the way we've played, the way we've stood together, and the pride we've shown in wearing the colours. To our S&C coach, the man we've all had nightmares about when we saw him setting up his cones, James, thank you. To our medical support, you kept us on the road with all the bumps and bruises. Alan and Oren, thank you very much. To our management team, our coaches and our mentors, Alicia, TJ, Shane, Paul, Jacinta and Frank, thank you so much. And finally, to our manager, Brian Griffin, a huge thank you. Together, you've all set the standard from day one. You challenged us, believed in us and helped us to improve every single week. You gave us confidence, structure and a clear means of what it means to be part of a team. You taught us that hard work, honesty and respect matter just as results. This achievement reflects your dedication and commitment as much as it does ours, and we greatly thank you. To our parents and families, we honestly couldn't do this without you. Thank you for the lifts of training, the early mornings, the late evenings, the washing of jerseys and the endless encouragement. Thank you for standing on the sideline in the rain, the wind and the cold, and for supporting us no matter what the result. Your belief, patience and pride mean everything to us, and we hope today gives you something back for all of that. To our clubs and coaches back home, thank you. Everything we have achieved today started at home, on our local pitches, with volunteer coaching and encouraging and giving players opportunities. We're proud to represent our clubs and grateful for the foundation you've given us.
0: Thank you. So it's being handed over by Ciara Doyle to Ciara Mullins.
4: Championship. Thank you for providing these opportunities at underage level. Days like today inspire young players and create memories that last a lifetime. To our supporters, whether you travelled with us, watched from the stands or followed from home, thank you. The encouragement, noise and support lifted us at key moments and we felt it throughout the match. Finally, to this group of players, what a team. The commitment, determination, friendship and respect within this panel have been incredible all year. We've trained hard, supported each other through tough moments and celebrated the good ones together. Winning an All-Ireland is something special, but doing it with this group make it even more meaningful. We are extremely proud to be under 16 All-Ireland champions and honoured to represent our county clubs and our families. Thank you for all sharing this unforgettable day with us. We will see you back in Galway for celebrations. Grá míle maith agaibh, Galway
0: Beautifully put by the three captains. Honestly, you do feel emotional listening to that. Ciara Doyle, Ciara Mullins and Cara Giblin, the three joint captains you've heard there speaking as they've received the Kate Moran Cup. Let's go back to Burr. Tommy Devan, you have somebody rather important to a man that they paid a lot of tribute to, Brian Griffin.
5: Yeah, thanks very much, John. You're welcome back to Burr. I have two very important people here beside me. One, the Galway BFM player of the match, Orna Dunn, with a goal and 3 points, I think, in the end. But crucially, the goal. We had just mentioned it in commentary, Brian, that a goal in this game for either side could ultimately decide the All-Ireland final. And up steps Orna after a good pass in by Eva, I think, and finished the ball to the back of the net. You must be delighted and selected as player of the match.
6: Yeah, I'm absolutely over the moon. We've tried all year and this is our goal, like, and it's just a great way to finish it. Like,
5: tell us, Orna, about, you know, it was a lot different, I think, to the drawn game because there was less scores. Yeah. And it was a lot closer, and but you only went in at half time. You must have felt good a point down with the breeze to come in the second half.
6: We knew, like, if we played to our potential, we could win it because, like, they had the breeze in the first half, and there's nothing in it really, though. Like, we were lucky enough in the first match to get out, like, with the draw, and yeah, we just kind of regrouped, and we knew we had the potential to win it. So yeah,
5: I'd say you fairly torture your fellow defenders in that training when you go at them, because you've only one thing on your mind when you get a ball, and that's go for goal. Oh, and yeah, the back of the net. You like scoring?
6: Yeah, I do. Yeah.
5: Orna, congratulations. We'll let you go and celebrate. Yeah. You are the Galway BFM
6: Thanks
5: player
6: so
5: of the
6: much.
5: Match. Congratulations.
6: Thank you.
5: Well, the man beside me now is a very happy man, I know that for sure, and a relieved man as well after last weekend. It was a draw the first day, but today Galway ultimately came good. Brian Griffin, congratulations, back to back All-Ireland under 16 A champions. That sounds nice, doesn't it?
7: Absolutely, Tommy. Look, at we probably got out of jail the last day, you know what I mean. We went away, we had a good think about it. You can see we made some changes. They really, really did work. We probably snuffed out their two top players, 10 and 12, which made a huge difference. But just the work rate of the girls, it went up 50% there today. They just had the proper attitude. We knew during the week the way they looked back at the game, they were disappointed with many aspects of it, but you know what, but they came out there today, they said they put everything on the line, and they did. And like you were talking to Orna there, there isn't a day gone by she hasn't stuck a goal or two. She's an outstanding young lady, a brilliant player, she never gives up, so she epitomises what we're all about.
5: We were talking off air there, Brian, we were saying, you know, you can go through that team, those that started, those that came on, those that were chomping at the bit to come on beside you over there as well. It was a wonderful scene here in the last 5 or 10 minutes. I'd say any of the substitutes that were left were dying to get on there to be part of that, but individually, but collectively, this was really, really proud day for Galway Camogie, and proud for yourself as a manager, but the whole setup at that under 16A level.
7: Yeah, look, Tommy, you know what I mean, that when you can get them, we had a few little small tactics, we don't overdo that with them, you know what I mean. But you know, they stuck to it, they knew what they had to do. We had Caitlin Hines there coming in on number 10 or 12. They had caused hell the last day, and she just took over there, and Nessa went wing back. Little changes we made, and the girls just stuck to their task. They're brilliant kids, they're brilliant players, the heart and determination. Look at it, it's what Galway Camogie should be about. We work hard, you know what I mean. We have ability in Galway at all sports, Tommy, you know that yourself, but if we add a bit of steel to it, we can be unbeatable.
5: I just thought, you know, in that second half in particular, Kilkenny were going to run at Galway as much as hitting it in long. Your defence was immense, like Kate at 2, Willanna at 3, Aoife at 4. You know, you can pick, you know, we don't want to be picking them all out, because we're all going to get a mention anyway at some stage, because they're all part of it. But there was some great performances, Katie and Maya in the middle of the field. How much work did Katie and Maya get through? Like,
7: unbelievable. Like, Katie went back there in the last 15 minutes, she sat back deep and came out so many balls. Jesus, first half she went down there, she was actually getting sick, the poor devil. So we were like, hey, we don't need this. But look at ourself and Maya, dude, they're 100%ers. Maya will just work, her heart's on her sleeve every day she goes out, Tommy. And the forwards worked really hard, they tracked back, they closed down the space for Kilkenny, especially in the first first half, we decided we'd go into the breeze, we'd really get stuck into this and try and come in at half time in a good position. You know, we did. We came in, I think we were a point down at half time, Tommy. No, I know it took us 15 minutes in the second half, even with that breeze, to get a handle on it. But once we opened up inside, got that ball delivered inside, or inside. What's the name? I forget the names of the half time now at this stage, Tommy. But all those forwards inside, once they got ball, they were dangerous, you know. So look, I'm delighted, Tommy. We're all Ireland champions, and that's what we came here today to try to achieve, and we've done it.
8: Finally, I can't let the moment go without talking about the Moran family, who are just making their way from Burr here now. Presented the Kate Moran Cup today. Winning the under 16 All Ireland, but winning in the year when the cup was named after a girl that won it twice, but it sadly is no longer with us. It's an emotional day, but it's a lovely to be ringing that cup back.
7: Yeah, look, you think of the Morans all the time, you know what I mean? It was 2022, it was a desperate time for everyone, especially for the family, and you know, to have Cahill and Mary there today to present the cup is brilliant. You know, it's the first time it's been won, and it's won by Galway's coming back to Galway, and you know what? You can take a visit to the Moran household at some stage as well, Tommy.
8: Brian, we're going to let you go. Congratulations once again is all I can say. You've put in a tremendous effort with these girls this year again to go back to back at under 16 level. In a year where Galway were beaten by Kilkenny and minor and under 23, we stopped the rot. Yeah. And hopefully we'll have bigger things to come in the year as well. Brian Griffin, congratulations, thanks for talking to us, and we'll let you go and enjoy.
7: Thank you very much, Tommy, really appreciate it.
8: That's it, John, here from Burr in County Offaly. We've pretty much wrapping up here as we look out onto the pitch. It's all celebrations out there for Galway, and they've done it in the end, John. 2-11 to 1-9 is the final score. My sincere thanks to Imelda Hobbins, as always, on co-commentary, and to everyone involved in the broadcast here. Galway are under 16A champions, back-to-back champions. Galway, 2 goals and 11 points. Kilkenny, 1 goal and 9, John.
0: Thanks for that, Tommy Devan, Amanda Hobbins, your commentary team in St. Brendan's Park in Burr. And what a game that was, and what a win that was as well. Phenomenal, phenomenal win for Galway in that All-Ireland Under-16 Camogie Final. I have to take a commercial break. I also have to remind you all that we are very, very close to announcing the winners for this.
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0: I'm going to give you one last chance. All you got to do is WhatsApp, please, WhatsApp, Cash Splash to 086-3833-553. I will announce a winner in about 3 minutes. And then we're going to run it a second time after 7 o'clock, and we're going to have another winner. The prize, by the way, it is €50 entry into Cash Splash. So the chance of winning 40,000 euro, chance of sharing 40,000 euro. And all you have to do is WhatsApp the word Cash Splash and your name, please. 086-3833-553. One winner will receive six tickets worth €50, and they will be in with a chance of sharing some of that massive money. And after 7 o'clock, we'll announce one more winner as well. So get your entries in. I'm going to open the lines up. I'm going to keep them open because it's coming up to about 7:15 now. So we'll keep them open until about 7:15. Get as many entries in as you can, and we'll announce the first winner in about 3 minutes after the ad break, and then the next winner after 7 o'clock, because we still have a lot to bring you. Connerton Munster at 7:45 is our live game in the United Rugby Championship. We also have reaction to bring you from Galway's win over Kildare. Let's recap some of the results, by the way, that have happened throughout the day. And you know what I'll do, actually? I'll catch up on it all, and we'll bring it all to you directly after this.
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12: Tugan Cushti Furbera Pubble Artul Nu CFPana, Kolachti Pabli, Agus Agrihti Pubble Lichele, Le Bema Chur, Chur Quigge Kohate, Ele Furbert Artul Agus Fubble. 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Our CFPana, Eg Furbert Pubble Nisfar, Lichele. 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
13: The first horse race meeting of 2026 takes place at Roscommon this Monday, May the 11th. 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
0: Somebody was wondering what the name of the Under-16 Cup is. The Under-16A Camogie All-Ireland Championship Trophy is named after the late, great Kate Moran. And we did that many times. We even interviewed her father as well just a few minutes ago before the presentation was made to the three joint captains of the Galway Under-16 Camogie team. So, fantastic win for Galway. And well, there's very little that can be said apart from what an amazing game of Camogie it was. Right, I did tell you we do this.
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0: First of our winners is Jerry Mannion in Forster Park and Saltill. Jerry, you've won 6 tickets worth €50 to Cash Splash. Of course, the first of the draws is on Monday. And you could, well, how can I put it? The 1,000 euros to give away Monday to Friday. So don't miss out. You can buy the tickets, of course. Go to the Galway Bay FM website and do all that. But we will have another winner in the next hour between 7 and 8 o'clock. So we're opening the lines again, like I said before the ad break, and we are going to put all of those names, everyone who's already entered will put them into the hat, as well as those who are entering between now and say about 20 past 7, and we will announce one more winner, and then we'll do it all over again tomorrow, and we've got 2 more to give away tomorrow. So if you want to stick with us, please do. Connacht Munster coming in very, very quickly. I'm going to because I'm mindful of the clock and we've got news to bring you at 7 o'clock, so we're going to bring you the reaction from the Galway Hurlers win over Kildare after 7 p.m. But before we do that, let's bring your reaction and also what was a brilliant game. If you missed it, what a match and minor hurling match it was earlier on today, with the Galway minor hurlers beating Wexford and booking their place in the Leinster final, and all down to 6 goals.
21: Poniard has it. He sprays the ball across the field looking for Tom McAdam. Beautiful take by Tom McAdam. McAdam is on the run here. He's on the 20 metre line. Goal scoring opportunity for Tom McAdam for Galway. McAdam has shot. Oh, what a goal by Tom McAdam for Galway. He buries it in the back of the net. Great pass by Anthony Poniard. And the way McAdam flew onto that ball, Johnny. There was only one thing on his mind, into the back of the net. Great strike.
1: It was lovely and brilliant work by Anthony Poynard out on the sideline. He flashed it across around the 21 and it bounced lovely, and for a left-hander he put his right hand out, rolled the defender and stuck it straight in the net. Brilliant goal.
21: Poynard has the run on his man. He takes on his man. There's a goal scoring opportunity here possibly for Galway. Can Anthony Poynard get through? Poynard, will he go low? He will. Oh,
1: brilliant goal.
21: A strike by Anthony Poynard into the back of the net. It was a great ball across the field into Poynard, into the net. 2-4 to 1-4. You mentioned the movement of the Galway attack. Great strike, great goal.
1: Unbelievable. And credit goes low and in the middle of the field. He got his head up and hit a lovely ball, and it one bounce into Poynard's hand. He took on his man. He got the ball about 30-35 yards out from goal, had a lot to do, went at his man and struck a lovely one low to the corner. Excellent goal.
21: Hey, what's he going to do here? He plays the ball across the field looking for Jamie Egan. What a ball into Jamie Egan. Bursting through is Jamie Egan. He's fouled there going through. His clips was a goal scoring opportunity for Galway as he's about to get through, but what a pass by Anthony Poynard. It's going to be a yellow card. Interesting to see, will it be a possible goal scoring opportunity, because if Egan got the ball in his hand, he was clipped. He had Michael Cohen outside him. It was going to be a goal for Galway, you would think. So will it be a 20 metre free and a black card? Johnny, what's going to happen here, do you think?
1: It's looking like a black card, I'd say. It's never a good sign now when he's looking for advice from the umpire. He's probably thinking it is a black card.
21: Sloan has the ball. It's going to be a black card. Is it going to be a penalty to Galway? Jamie Egan was the man that was fouled. It is a black card and a penalty for Galway.
1: It is the right call. It's the rule,
21: yeah, absolutely.
1: There's Anthony Poynard. He's got 1-1, but he's very unselfish. He looked up there, passed it over there to Jamie Egan, who ran right down through the middle. And in fairness, he was fouled. There was no one really between him and the goal. You know, if it's reckless use of the hurley, he didn't actually pull him down or anything like that, but it was
21: a slap as he was going through.
1: A deliberate foul. Yeah. You know, he's going to stop his momentum, and by the letter of the law now, we have a penalty.
21: And the penalty is going to be taken by the goalkeeper is going up, by the way. Michael Cohen has the ball in his hand, but Mark Walsh has made the long run up from the goalkeeping position. The man who's gone off, by the way, is Enda Byrne, black card for Wexford. So it's Mark Walsh, the goalkeeper for Galway, who has made his way all the way up the field. And off the left-hand side, 22 minutes into this game, could this be Galway's third goal? The goalkeepers are facing off against one another as Mark Walsh gets ready to take this for Galway. Here comes Mark Walsh. He lifts, spins, strikes, low shot. It's into the net, a goal by Mark Walsh. By Galway, just about made it in, but it went in. He'll be a happy man running back.
1: He gives it a high five there to go through.
21: 3-6 to 1-4.
1: He's absolutely delighted with himself. He mightn't have struck it as well as he might have liked. He nearly bounced twice as it went into the goals, but look at once it crosses the white line, the all count.
21: Greyman is put under pressure on the far side of the field by Cormac Doyle, but he has the ball in his hand, comes inside his man. He's bursting through the heart of that Wexford defence. Oh, McLaren is under pressure. Lovely sidestep. Plays the ball across the field to Poynard, but Poynard from a standing position just can't get to the ball. It breaks out though towards Tom McAdam. He's fouled there, surely. McAdam has the ball in his hand. He tries to hand pass the ball back to field. It's going to be picked up by Killian Power. He swung around, he's on an advantage. Power is breaking through. Power got to go the last day. By Killian Power. A response by Galway into the back of the net. He came on as a sub against Dublin. He scored a goal. He came on as a sub here today for Jamie Egan, who was injured. He scored a goal. Great response.
1: Brilliant response. We're just saying there, after conceding a goal, very important goal. We get the next score. All of a sudden, Owen McLaren kind of weaves his way in around the defence, passes it across the Poynard. Wexford will be disappointed that they didn't clear it. Killian Power swept in, bet one or two lads, and stuck it in the net. What a goal.
21: Brilliantly taken out of the air there by Cahill Larkin off to Owen McLaren. He's bearing down on goal. Is this going to be inside for another goal for Galway? He should have given the pass. He does give the pass back to Poynard. Poynard going for the goal. What a strike by Anthony Poynard into the back of the net. But the ball was taken down out of the air over the far side of the field by Cahill Larkin into the net. Great strike. 5 goals and 17 points to 2-10.
1: There's a great mix of players out there, lads. We're talking about Poynard being small and nippy, McLaren is small and nippy, but Cahill Larkin, he's 6'8". He caught the ball, laid it off to McLaren, should have possibly passed it to Killian Power, but I think it was Poynard who stuck it in there. What a goal.
21: And Galway are going to the bench now. The ball goes inside again. It's Poynard on for goal number 3. He's bearing down on goal. It's Killian Power, actually. Power coming in. Another goal for Galway. 6-17 for Galway, 2-10 for Wexford. And we were coming to this game with a bit of trepidation, yeah. Danny. We were here in Wexford. We're a sharp outfit, but in fairness today, Galway have been superb.
1: They've cut loose.
21: Terrible puck out again by Wexford. Galway bearing down on goal again. Is this going to be goal number 7 for Galway? They're trying to flick the ball inside towards the Killian Power, who's got 2 of those goals. But 6-17 is a huge score.
1: They realise the goalie pucked it out there. It's like an old 7-a-side match at this stage. The goalie going fast with puck outs, and Galway scoring goals.
0: And that they did, and in spades. Brilliant win for the Galway Miners. They're into the final. They'll take on Kilkenny, who beat Dublin in the other semi-final by just a single point. I am going to just recap some of the results that we have to hand. There's a lot been going on today, so let's just see what's been going on. We'll start with that under-16A Camogie final replay. Why not? Galway All-Ireland champions. They've beaten Kilkenny by 2 goals and 11 points to a goal and 9. The Leinster Minor Hurling semi-final, Galway beating Wexford 6-21 to 3 goals and 12 points in the under 23 All-Ireland semi-final, not to be for Galway, beaten by Kilkenny in Burr by 214 to 18 points, the goal coming late. The Galway senior hurlers beating Kildare by 422 to 122. Let me remind you, Kildare led 115 to 15 at half time. In rugby, in the junior interprovincials, Connacht beat Munster by 22 points to 17. And unfortunately, though, they won't win the interprovincial series as Ulster beat Leinster by 42 points to 7. In soccer, in the FAI Junior Cup, not to be for Moyne Villa either. We're leading Carrigaline 1-0 with the game in injury time. Carrigaline got an equaliser. It forced extra time. On top of that, penalties were next, and Carrigaline won that by 4-1. The story of the game from Dan Roberts.
2: Carrigaline United booked a place in the next round of the FAI Junior Men's Cup after a dramatic penalty shootout victory over Moyne Villa, following an entertaining contest that finished 1-1 after extra time. Moyne Villa made the brighter start and deservedly took the lead through Kyle Graney after an excellent move. Graney started and finished the attack, playing a neat 1-2 with Alan Meenahan before producing a wonderful lob over the Carrigaline goalkeeper Barry O'Regan. Graney remained a constant threat, and soon after he forced another good save from O'Regan, while at the other end Lewis O'Day tested the Moyne Villa keeper Kieran McDonough, who also made an excellent stop. Carrigaline came close when Luke O'Donnell struck the inside of the post from a free kick. The home side dominated much of the second half, and they were denied repeatedly by the impressive O'Regan, who produced excellent saves to keep out efforts from Claxton Rock and Nugent. But just as Moyne Villa looked set for victory, Carrigaline struck in dramatic fashion in the second minute of stoppage time. A pullback from Kian O'Connell found the skipper Rob Walker, and he tapped into an empty net to force extra time. Neither side could find the winner during extra time, although McDonough made a superb late save to keep Moyne Villa in the contest and send the tie to penalties. Carrigaline proved flawless from the spot during the shootout, converting all four of their penalties. O'Regan emerged as the hero of the shootout, which saves to deny Theo Joyce and Evan Cunningham, before his captain Walker, whose late goal had kept the tie alive, converted the decisive penalty to secure a 4-1 shootout victory for the Cork side. I'm Dan Roberts at the Red Rock Arena in Headford for Galway Bay FM Sports.
0: Yeah, disappointment for Moyne Villa. In the football Féile finals, the coach, the Pellinogue Shield, went to Salton on the Carrassee, beat Rinvile 4-3 to 3-3. In the Division 4 final, the St. Columbus Credit Junior Perpetual Cup goes to Salton on the Caribbee, who beat Corfin B 2-6 to 1-7. The Michael O'Neill Cup has gone to Kilcairn Glenburn, who beat Ancarua 1-9 to 2-5. The Tommy Kelly Cup has gone to Muckillan. They beat Annadown 4-1 to 1-5. And the Niall McGinn Cup is going Clare Galway's direction after they beat Ormore Mary by 6 points to 1-2. I'm going to move now to cricket, because we've had a pretty good afternoon for Galway sides in the National Cup. Competition got underway today. Defending champions are County Galway Cricket Club, and they did it in style, actually, 151 for 3. After their overs, and they beat Letterkenny, who were bowled out for 146. So County Galway Cricket Club win by 7 wickets. And the Duckworth Lewis method was needed to decide the match between the University of Galway and Clare County Cricket Club. Clare were bowled out for 187 from their 40 overs. University of Galway were 188 for 6 after 34.3 overs. Don't ask me what the Duckworth Lewis method is. But it is, according to Cricket Ireland and their website, University of Galway 11 who have won it, and have won it by 4 wickets. Not to be for Ballyhadreen, though. They were bowled out for 70 by Lurgan, who finished out on 287 for 5. So University of Galway and County Galway Cricket Clubs will move on to the next round of the National Cup in cricket. Right, we have got news to bring you at 7 o'clock. Remind you, of course, our Cash Splash competition. We're going to be running it up to about 7:20, and all you have to do is WhatsApp the word Cash Splash, your name, to this number, 086-3833-553. And if you don't know what I'm talking about, this is what I mean.
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5: It's 7 o'clock. Good evening. I'm Clino Dwyer. The government is to fly the two Irish passengers on the Hantavirus hit cruise ship directly from Tenerife to Ireland when they disembark, depending on their health status. The Department of Health says both are well, and when they arrive home, they'll be safely transferred to a HSE facility where they'll need to quarantine for a time. They'll be actively monitored, and if they become symptomatic, they'll be assessed and treated as appropriate. The MV Hondius is expected to dock in Tenerife tomorrow morning after 3 deaths and 6 confirmed cases. The WHO's Dr. Maria Van Kerkhove outlines how authorities should keep people safe.
6: Bring those passengers to shore. There will be a screening that will take place. Right now, there's nobody on board that has any symptoms, including passengers and crew. The risk to the people in the Canary Islands is low. Because of all the attention right now, people may think that the risk is growing. It's not.
5: People are being assured not to worry about the possibility of a hantavirus pandemic. Luke O'Neill, Professor of Biochemistry at the School of Immunology at Trinity College, says the virus is hard to catch, but the mortality rate is high.
7: I made a very clear statement. There will not be a pandemic with this hantavirus, the WHO has said very clearly. So that's good to hear them saying that. Now, the trouble is, it is serious at one level. There's about a 40% mortality. You don't want to catch like COVID in that sense, destroys the lung tissue. Blood appears in people's skin. It's a nasty disease to catch, by the way. So about 40% mortality, but again, it's very hard to catch, so that's why it's not that much of a concern.
5: The current energy crisis shows just how poor the country's energy security is, according to the Irish Academy of Engineering. The group is calling for the government to switch Moneypoint Power Station back to burning coal to supply energy as a last resort in an oil crisis. It says if coal isn't an option, then the County Clare station's oil capacity needs to be increased to allow for it to run for at least 22 days in case of an emergency. Eamon O'Reilly, chairman of the Academy's Energy and Climate Action Committee, says the switch would have a minimal environmental impact.
24: I think the cost of running Moneypoint on coal will be lower than the cost of procuring brand new gas turbine power plants, which is what EirGrid are planning to do. Both of them are greenhouse gas emissions. Coal probably has about twice the greenhouse gas emissions of gas, but if you're not burning it all that often, it actually doesn't matter. Moneypoint is an old plant. It's 40 years old. It's fully depreciated, or should be fully depreciated.
5: Israel and Hezbollah have been exchanging heavy fire in Lebanon, despite a ceasefire brokered by the US. Lebanon's health ministry says at least 9 people were killed in Israeli strikes across the south, including a father and his 12-year-old daughter. Hezbollah says it's responding by targeting Israeli military positions with drones ahead of more talks between Lebanese and Israeli officials in Washington next week. A post-mortem examination on the body of a woman in her 30s found in County Tipperary has been completed. She and a baby were found dead at a home in Carrickinshaw yesterday afternoon. The post-mortem exam on the body of the baby will take place early next week. Gardaí say the results will not be released for operational reasons and say the focus of their investigation at this time concerns the preparation of a file for the coroner. The SNP leader says Scotland must have the power to decide its own future before the next general election in Britain. He told a rally in Edinburgh he'd work to make sure Reform UK, which took 17 seats at Holyrood, are locked out of power. John Swinney also warned Westminster of the significance of having nationalist leaders in the devolved parliaments. Former SNP MP Hannah Bardell says the Celtic fringe will work together.
25: We are in the situation now where we have, you know, Plaid in Wales, Sinn Féin in Northern Ireland, the SNP in Scotland, parties that want to work together to make sure that their nations have power over their own affairs. And I think if Westminster doesn't get on board with that, then democracy is going to move on and leave them behind.
5: Gardaí are seeking help in finding a missing teenage girl in Dublin. 15-year-old Emily Walsh Hamilton was reported missing from Dundrum today. She's 5'5" tall with a very slim build, light brown hair and blue eyes, and she was wearing a black zip top. Anyone with information on her whereabouts is asked to contact Gardaí. That's your news at 7:04.
0: Welcome back to the programme. Right, we've got a report to bring you on those games in the field this afternoon. We'll join Kevin Dwyer.
26: A narrow victory for Clare Galway in this highly entertaining Division 1 Féile final played at Tuam Stadium. The Breeze advantage was with Clare Galway in the first half, but it was Ardmore Murray that got the first score, a great goal from Ronan Keating from a penalty after 5 minutes. That score was the only score that the side were to get as they played into the stiff wind in Tuam Stadium in that first half. In response to that, Clare Galway had 3 points. The first score coming in the 14th minute from John Herward. And this was followed up by a point from play by Joey Flaherty. And then Niall Morton pointed a free just before half-time to make it 1-3, a draw match between the sides. In the second half, Harry O'Halloran had the first score of the second half for Clare Galway, and that made it 4 points to a goal. But Ronan Keaton responded with 2 great points, one from play and one from a 45 in the 6th and 13th minute to make it 1-2 for Ardmore Murray, 4 points for Clare Galway. However, Clare Galway finished the stronger with 2 points from play from Luke Madden in the 13th and 14th minute to give them a narrow 1 point victory in the Division 1 final. The other results in Division 5 saw Salt Hill Matnacara defeat Renville. It was 4-3 to 3-3 in that game. Man of the match was Lurkin O'Toole. In Division 4, Salt Hill Matnacara B also were victorious, defeating Corrifin 2-6-1-3, with Colin Malone getting the man of the match for Salt Hill Matnacara. The Division 3 is the Michael O'Neill Cup. This went to Kilcairn Clonburn. They defeated on Kaharua 1-9 to 2-5. Dunica Hines was their man of the match for Kilcairn Clonburn. And the Tommy Kelly Cup for Division 2 was won by Mark Quillen, where they defeated Annadown 4-1 for Mark Quillen, 1-4 for Annadown, and Oran Murray was the man of the match. And just to recap again, the Division 1 final for the Niall McGinn Cup went to Clare Galway defeating Ardmore Murray. Clare Galway 6 points, Ardmore Murray 1-2, with Joey Flaherty declared man of the match. This is Kevin Dwyer for Galway BFM Sport.
0: Now I'm going to recap a couple of other results for you in Gaelic games before we go to our recap itself of Galway and Kildare. What a game that turned out to be. In the Christy Ring Cup, Kerry beat Wicklow by 8-25 to 17 points. It finished in a draw between Meath and Derry, 3-15 apiece. Donegal Roscommon that game throwing in just underway now, in fact, as I speak. In the Joe McDonagh Cup, it finished Carlo 3-17, Dow 2-17, Laois 5-28, Westmeath 2-19. And in the Leinster Senior Hurling Championship, Galway 4-22, Kildare 1-22, Wexford beaten by Dublin 2-21 to 22 points. In the Laurie Maher Cup, Monaghan 28 points, Lancashire 1-13, Leitrim 1-18, Warwickshire 2-12, and Longford 3-18, Cavan 1-15. And in the Munster Championship, this is an interesting game. Waterford 18 points, Cork 15 points, led a score after 43 minutes. A couple of results in the Nicky Rackard, Mayo 2-22, Sligo 1-21, Loud 3-19, Armagh 3-16, Tyrone 3-21, Fermanagh 2-13. But let's go back to Galway and their win over Kildare. What a bizarre game it turned out to be. Kildare were leading by 1-15 to 1-5 at the break. And it all from the get-go of the second half, it was just absolutely incredible. Thomas Monaghan got Galway's second goal in the 40th minute. Keane Daniels got their third in the 48th minute. And their fourth goal came from Conor Whelan in the 59th minute. And Kildare just simply had no response to Galway's style of hurling with the wind in the second half. The goal, by the way, for Galway in the first half, that came from Rory Burke after 29 minutes. But at that stage, Galway were trailing by 1-14 to 5 points before Rory Burke's goal. The Kildare goal coming early, in fact, it came from Maurice Curtin after just 5 minutes. So, interesting game of hurling. There's only one way of explaining it. But let's hear now from Andy Cohen and Cyril Farrell. They were speaking to Sean Walsh.
8: So we're here in Newbridge in St. Conlon's Park Stadium here in Newbridge at the end of the Galway victory over Kildare in the third round of the Leinster Championship. Cyril and Andy are with us here. But Andy, I suppose, in a way, the game is about Kildare, isn't it?
11: It is, Sean, and you have to give them hats off to them for the first half performance. Like, okay, we were kind of complaining in the commentary about attitude and application from the Galway side, but in fairness, Kildare, they came with a game plan, they picked us apart, their puck out, their restarts were superb. And I think for a lot of parts of that first half, we were at sea trying to figure out what they were trying to do. They dragged us, and again, as we said, the kind of interest levels looked quite low for a while, I thought. our application, our tracking, our tackling, but also our decision making on the ball, Sean, was certainly not up to scratch. And I'd say that's certainly a stick that Micheál's going to use to beat them with this week, heading into the Dublin game this time next week.
8: We always talk about the importance of puck house, Earl, and today was maybe even more emphasis on that, wasn't there?
12: Yeah, well, I knew from the kind of the grapevine, Sean, all you were saying to, like, the Paddy McKenna say, and Dowell, indeed, they've done a terrible lot in the puck house, and you could see there in the first half, and as Andy said, we were kind of chasing shadows. To be fair to them, look,
8: now, in fairness, there was a huge wind with Kildare as well in that open net.
12: There was, but it was the method ahead of finding the man with the short one or finding the green space and working it. And in the first half, they couldn't miss, if you know what I mean, the shot from everywhere, doing it 10 points up. But to be fair to go, like, we had the lads reorganised at half time. Glennon came, like, the subs of Brahan changed, like, brought more kind of fluidity to the game. And then we got the goals at the right time. Like, when you look at the scoreboard, 422 to 122, won by 9 points, but we got 4 goals to their one. They were the big scores, really. And the goal, like, that Keane Dannon's got, even it was a fortuitous one in the sense that Cahill was going right through Cahill Mannion. Long way out, took a good shot, great save. Whelan kept it in there, kind of turned the game around. And, like, you know, the subs again, like, our subs played well. Tom Annan had a very good game when they came on. You know, Neary came on. They're all pushing for place, but that's what you want. Like, it to be terrible hard and go, like, it to be great for Kildare, but to be hard and go if the last year, after starting off, say, a great round robin, 4 up, and then to lose here, it to kind of put you back 1 step forward, 3 steps back. But now, look, we're in a great position. We have 6 points in the bag. We're playing Dublin next weekend. Hopefully, there's no injuries, and there was no one sent off, which is a big thing as well, like, because the ref was kind of lax enough, anything could happen. You'd just be hoping there was no one hurt, really.
8: Just to put a figure on that, 1-7 off the bench was a big return, isn't it? 1-4 to Tom Annan.
12: Yeah, it's what you want. And the passes, like, the ball, they were playing with fluidity again. The passes were holding, whereas the first half they weren't, and they got completely on top near the end from the shoot. It was great stuff, and that's what you want from the bench, and you're going to need that. You're going to need it as you go along, because we have two busy, there's 3 weeks in a row now, like, and the two next ones are going to be tough as well. Dublin will be hard next weekend, but we're in a great position with 6 points going into it.
8: Andy, after 15 minutes, Galway were 1-8 to 2 points down. Kildare had a huge breeze. The goal came from Maurice Curtin on 6 minutes. Kildare were well worth every score of that lead. What were the things that weren't working from a Galway viewpoint?
11: I just think that overall, that kind of work rate, I thought we weren't really kind of playing to any much of a game plan as the guards going forward. We didn't really seem to have kind of a fixed 14 or kind of a fixed outlet there. We were very flat, I thought. Our support runs weren't really great. We were getting the ball to our half forward line, but it was very static, very starting off from zero again. No one running off the shoulder. So I thought when we weren't creating those chances, very, very flat, and then once we were either turned over or Kildare got a restart, they were able to find those pockets of spaces to set themselves off, and whether they were taking them from distance, and that goal as well too from Curtin very early as well set them off. They just seemed to be that little bit more kind of tuned in. They came with a game plan and they started really, really well. I don't know, was it complacency? We were kind of saying, geez, maybe did Galway come in a little bit kind of late to the venue, and possibly was there a little bit in the warm up where we thought there was a couple of times they were brought in together? Was that a factor where they maybe took Kildare a little bit for granted, possibly? But once the second half then came, Sean, they really did turn around. But those kind of early stages, those exchanges, really, really switched off, opposed to Kildare's really switched on.
8: Rory Burke's goal was a crucial goal, really, because even though you were 10 points down at half time, 115 to 15, it could have been worse without it.
11: It was, and as I said earlier on, like, it was just that little bit of a lifeline that kept us alive, because had we gone into half time with not having that goal got, that would have made it that little bit more difficult. Okay, we won it by 9 in the end. You would have hoped that we would have made up the difference anyway. But at that point, I think Rory's goal just kind of kept that little bit of a heartbeat in us, and we were able to kind of reset at half time. The changes did make the difference.
8: Certainly, we speculated at half time what Micheál Donohoe was going to say. I would imagine there was a lot of home truths, because there's been a lot of expectation building about Galway. There's been a lot of positivity, and that was the first half where we saw, you know, things not working to plan. At the same time, you had a half to rectify it. You brought on the two subs in Tom Annan and Ronan Glennon, but I would say there was a few things said at the break.
12: Oh yeah, it'd be tough for the break. And I suppose, Sean, when you come into a match where you're expected to win, and, like,

0: be focused, and definitely the subs made a big contribution. It was just the work rate the second half, Leicester starting off the shoulder game, cutting through, and we got the goal or two like that kind of brought right back into it. But like if Kildare went in a few more pints up, an odd score here and there would hold them in, they'll be disappointed. They have a moral victory, but they don't want them kind of victories really. But the story today will be about how Galway got out of jail, in the sense like as we were under the cosh and they were dictating the pace. Micheál will be delighted in the second half. And look, it's a great way to go into next week in Dublin, because he'll have something to kind of hone in on.
1: It brings down expectations a bit too, doesn't it?
0: Well, you see, it takes the pressure a little bit off the lads to show that they're human as well, because the expectations are high. This is a good team, and like today was a kind of a culture shock for a while, but they proved they're good by coming back from 10 points. It's not easy at any time, and it was a great comeback.
1: And I suppose efficiency, Andy, we've been talking about it through the league, we've been talking about in the championship matches, rough figures straight after the game, Galway were hitting about 56% efficiency, which was low. That even in a game like this where you were under pressure, you were missing chances that were putting even under more pressure.
2: Yeah, and you were complaining about efficiency and we've scored four goals, you could look at it that way. But I think just a couple of times there where we and a couple of stages early in the second half as well too, we kind of pulled the trigger kind of a little bit too kind of hastily, really, if you wanted to put it that way, that, you know, guys just got into positions and once they knew they had a half a yard, they just started swinging for chance, really. Just a couple of times in the first half, our efficiency were just the poor decision making and just probably taking shots at the wrong time completely. You know, all those things, as Cyril said, it'll give us a chance now to really focus, because in truth, next week Dublin certainly will punish us much more, I think, than Kildare did today. When we make those mistakes, they'll have a lot more behind them to pull us away.
1: The goals came at crucial stages. I mean, Tom Monaghan got the first one, I think it was about on 39 minutes to bring it back to 111 to 27. He had an unanswered 1-2 after the break. The third one, as I said, came from Keane Daniels. The fourth one came on the 60th minute from Conor Whelan. And yes, sir, it took us all our time to eventually eke out a kind of a decent lead. We were down to the last 10 minutes before we got away from them.
0: Yeah, and sure, I'd say it was the last 10 minutes before we actually got into the lead. You know what I mean? It was that kind of a game. But look at Kildare, everything went right from the first half, and kind of everything went wrong for us. The passes went wrong, line balls, everything kind of that could go wrong did wrong. And that, it just shows us that they're human, that when things aren't turning right, it's hard to be relaxed and cool. Okay, we're 4 or 5 points down, and that wasn't too bad. But the next thing, a goal comes, they missed another goal that they could have got, like when Sharp Puck out, he raced over the bar. Next thing, we're 10 points down. That's a lot in hurling, no matter how, and you have a lot of work to do to come back. Like, but to be fair,
1: I'd be happy there was a composure in that second half to keep rattling, keep working the score, to get the win, which is ultimately what this is about.
0: That's the big thing of the game for Micheál and the boys, that they did kind of say hold or cool in the second half, took the right options most of the time. Okay, you're not going to score them the whole time, but when the scores are on, and again the passing was good, like they laid it off to a lad in a better position, which is very important. The likes of Neary coming on, who didn't get into the game when he was picked the last day, but like when he came on again, he has an explosive burst, like, you know. And see Lohan coming on, getting his few points. These boys are kind of hungry for road, and look, Micheál is in a great position, because like you have lads coming back and you have lads fighting, and you know, you'll have the two under, we call them the underage lads as well, hopefully they come in during the week.
1: Does that send a message? I mean, we're getting a lot of that stuff on Twitter and stuff like that, that by not including the two lads it was sending a message. I think realistically that was about saving them for their own competition next Wednesday night, and I think that the lads that are coming in were certainly well up to, you know, getting the job done.
0: Yeah, which they're saying that now, and if we lost they'd be saying that as well. But the reason behind it was that the two managers are working together, Micheál Donoghue and Gavin Carey, and they're working for Galway. That's what they're working for, like. And Micheál left off the two boys where they'd be ready for Kilkenny during the week, and they'll need them all, and that's the way it should be, and it's great to see it happen. That other thing, look at, if you're beaten you'd have to listen to that fleck. The lads that started are well capable of starting well, you know, they were there on merit. Okay, might have gone well or didn't, whether it did or not, they're the things you have to take. But look, once we got out of jail, like, we don't mind it, we'd have to listen to that if you were beaten. But like this team now have won 3-0-3, 6 points, they're in a great position, and look at, I think they'll go through without being beaten, and that's the way to go, and that's what Micheál want as well.
1: And I suppose, Andy, when you look at the bench, I mean, Ronan Glennon came on, Keenan Fahey making his first championship appearance of the season, Darren Neary came on, got the point, Tom Monaghan was a revelation with 1-4, and Oisin Lohan getting 2 points off the bench. He's the 8th championship debutant this year, so you can see all these things working in the mix as well. But I can be sure that there's a lot of things that Galway next Tuesday night will have up on the wall about the management, that they wouldn't have been happy with that execution of that performance.
2: Yeah, I suppose it's a good thing that when we were going to thought poorly that we were able to go to the bench, and Tom, who has, you know, lots of experience at this stage, you know, he's been around for quite a long time now, so he was able to bang in 1-4 when it came to us, and we badly needed those goals at the time to really secure, and eventually I think

0: we really just kicked on from those points at that point once we got the goals. But certainly on Tuesday night, Micheál will be saying overall, again, we're just repeating ourselves with the attitude, but how they were picked apart, how some of our puckouts were turned over so easily.
1: There's probably a template in there for other teams to look at, isn't there?
0: There is, like, you know, as we said 2 weeks ago, how Offaly didn't kind of take a lead from Kilkenny not doing it, how Offaly didn't push up on us. Well, today Kildare certainly did do that. They cut off that supply, and then when we weren't kind of making the runs, making better options in comparison to what Kildare were doing, it was that bit more difficult for Derek to do it, to get them out. Now, in fairness, he was facing a stiff breeze. He was going to get held up on the breeze anyway, which would have been a backs ball all day long. But certainly those things, our efficiency and probably our restarts, are definitely two things that we'll need to sharpen, because, as I said, Dublin will kill us much more than what Kildare did today, and they'll do it for longer periods.
1: Sir, we'll leave the last word to you, and I think it's fitting that Kildare, we are crying out in the Hurling family, aren't we, for new counties to come along. I mean, you know, everyone has kind of written off Kildare and Offaly in the Leinster Championship, but that performance from Brian Downing's men, even, like, they didn't deserve to be beaten by 9 points. You take your hats off to them again, won't we?
2: Oh, you'd have to, yeah. Like, knowing Brian Downing, like, anything he does, he'll do it right. He's a very good coach, like, you know, and we know him on the sideline. We only know him to see talked out or in the tracks, but he's a very good coach, and you could see the way the work they've done on the puck out. They really have a lot done, and like, they played a great game. You had the full back power and four in the first half, one of the Bournes, and banging over 2 points, you know, from say his own back line. They're playing, we'll call it, the modern game, not afraid. Look, they are the new team. They're probably the team of the year, if you know what I mean. Like, they're the talk of the year, in the sense that they're holding. Okay, they haven't won in Leinster yet, but they are holding their own, and like, they're no pushover, especially here in Newbridge, to be fair. Like, they had a nice following today, like, and you know, it was nice to see those two kids' teams out. Clapped them out on the pitch and played their match at half time. That's all promoting the game, like, and you know, they're new, but it's great to see them.
1: Well, we experience Newbridge or nowhere today, lads. Thanks to Andy and Cyril for your wrap up on the game. Thanks, lads.
3: Yeah, thanks indeed to Sean, Andy, and to Cyril. I'll go to the Premier League in a moment. Manchester City are now leading Brentford by 3-0. Ireland are leading Wales in the Women's Six Nations by 19-7. That's at half time. But I am going to move away from all that, because we are now going to go and touch base with Sean Carley, who is at Dexcom Stadium. We are in for a huge game later on, the meeting of Connacht and Munster in the United Rugby Championship. And for Connacht, it's must win. There's no other way of putting it. The same can be said for Munster, actually, as well, because after the way the results have gone today and yesterday, because I haven't given you all the results at all from the United Rugby Championship, and it makes for very interesting reading. Sharks have beaten Benetton 46-7. Bulls have beaten Zebre 54-19. Leinster have beaten the Lions 31-7. And the Ospreys are leading the Scarlets by 24-20, and there's 2 games left. Connacht Munster at 7:45. Dragons Edinburgh is at the same time. Sean Carley, I'll come to you where I can. As there's something flashing up, and as there's something actually playing over that, so I'll get to that before we move away from go back to you. In fact, you know what we'll do? We'll sort that out. I'm going to bring in Micheál Donoghue's interview. He did it with Niall Canavan immediately after Galway's win over Kildare, and Micheál Donoghue said he felt that Kildare played well in the first half.
4: Look, obviously the first half we were really, really poor, but I think that was down. You have to give all the credit to Kildare. You know, they started the game and played it on their terms, and we were chasing it for the entire first half. I think the goal probably just made sure at half time that we were in touching distance, but obviously really disappointed with our performance in the first half. Second, you know, at half time there wasn't huge panic or it wasn't frantic. It was just, you know, make sure that we're really measured in the second half. You know, the breeze was a factor, so that allowed us to push up on the puck out, and once we did that and got a few early scores, and obviously the first goal second half just brought us right back into it. And fair play to the lads, our lads. You know, there was a bit of pressure on them and they had to stand up, and they did in the second half.
5: Was there a bit of complacency, Micheál, or anything coming into the game, in the sense that you had the 2 wins already in the championship and you were expected to win this game?
4: Yeah, I wouldn't think so. Like, look, for us, we'd be judging it on training. I was happy the way it was. I was happy with the warm up here, but you know, I think for us, you know, every time, it's the same for any team, you have to implement your game plan. I think we didn't, and we struggled as a result of that, and we just did it better in the second half, and it got us right back into the game, and ultimately the win.
5: The wind was significant as well. Obviously they seemed to be be first to the ball in that first half, and everything they seemed to hit seemed to go over the bar from every angle.
4: Yeah, it did, and look, as I said, you have to give them all the credit. They thundered into the game and they owned it and they bossed it, and we were just chasing it. And as I said, the first goal, as I said, just probably made sure we were in touch of it. And from our, as I said, at half time, it wasn't frantic. We total trust in the lads that if we implemented what we wanted to do, that we'd get ourselves right back in the game, and they did that in the second half.
5: The wind was hugely significant as well.
4: Yeah, it was. As I said, big bearing on puck outs, and as I said, in the second half, it was there to our advantage, so we maximised that, I thought.
5: And you made two subs at half time, and so was Tom Monaghan's early goal probably settled into the second half, as you said there.
4: Yeah, it did. And look, with some of the substitutions, we've lads coming back from injury, so you're trying to manage game time, and in a game like this, then when you're chasing it, you know, some of that goes out the window because some lads are having a bigger influence on the game. But look, huge credit to the whole squad, the lads that come on and made a massive contribution.
5: You got 1-7 from the bench. Tom got 1-4, I think, as well.
4: Yeah, a huge contribution, and we're very grateful for that.
5: Obviously, Aaron and Jason weren't playing today. Is that obviously for Wednesday night, in the sense that the under-20s are playing Wexford?
4: Yeah, look, the schedule for the next couple of weeks is really, really tough on them, and it's just having to manage that for ourselves, you know, over the next few weeks, and see how that unfolds.
5: Conor Cooney went off. It looked like a hamstring injury, was it?
4: Yeah, unfortunately, yeah, he's a hammer injury, so I don't know the extent of it. Obviously, we have to get him a scan, but hopefully it's not too bad.
5: Two more big games coming up next week against Dublin and then Wexford after that. But if you were to beat Dublin next week, probably be 1 foot in the Leinster final, you would think.
4: Yeah, but look, yeah, 6 points is good, but you know, look, it's game three or five, like, so it's another huge game next weekend, but we just focus on recovery now and get ready for next week.
3: Yeah, the thoughts of Micheál Donoghue speaking to Niall Canavan after Galway's 4-22-1-22 win over Kildare. Cork, by the way, have taken lead. Mark Holman has got a goal from the penalty spot, so they now lead Waterford by 123-23. There's 7 minutes remaining in that one. Sean Carley, you were at Dexcom Stadium. What's the atmosphere like?
6: Well, John, fans are absolutely streaming in as we speak. Just standing here outside the Clan stand on College Road. And, well, the fans are coming in their thousands. We know tonight is a sellout. Not a seat left in the house, although there was one being given away. So maybe one lucky person without a ticket can get their hands on one outside the ground here. But, yes, it has the feel of a very, very, very big game, John. A lot of confidence from speaking to Connacht fans, especially off the back of that Stormers when we were speaking to one fan who was in Cape Town for the game. So plenty of diehard fans in attendance as well, John. But, yeah, you just get the feel, John, that this is just one of them massive games. But there is confidence there, and you will be hoping that Connacht can win tonight and secure the top 8 finish, meaning the quarter final, and of course Champions Cup rugby next season, which will be massive for Stuart Lancaster and what he's trying to build at Connacht. But you can certainly see the green shoots here this evening, really positive atmosphere in the air, and yeah, should be a cracking game, and hopefully Connacht can come out on top.
3: We'll hope so, Sean. Thanks very much. I can see the crowd of supporters making their way up Sandy Road as they head towards Dexcom Stadium on College Road in the last few minutes. Just a stream of people making their way towards the ground. Rob Murphy, Joe Healy, William Davies in situ in our commentary position at Dexcom Stadium. And Rob, I will go to you to start things off, but as Sean made a very, very good point, they are streaming towards Dexcom Stadium. There's a feeling of anticipation ahead of this game.
7: Oh yeah, it's one of those days, isn't it? No matter where you are, no matter what rugby means to you in this city, you're going to have taken note of the fact that the event in the west of Ireland this evening is Connacht versus Munster. Dexcom Stadium is going to be packed full of 12,500 supporters. I don't know the exact number it'll end up on and whether it'll be a few more than we're here for the Leinster game on opening day for this new stand back in January, but this is what this stadium was built for. These are the days that matter. Joe Healy's going to be on co-coms with me. William Davis will be along for the journey as well. This is a huge one, Joe.
8: It's a massive game, isn't it? It has the feeling of a cup final about it. Absolute sellout for several weeks leading up to this. There's a huge crowd in already. A fantastic sense of anticipation. Connacht, 4-point favourites with the bookies. And I certainly fancy them to have a right good crack. at this Munster side this evening, and will be expecting a victory. It won't be easy. Munster have picked a very strong forward pack, as you might expect from a Munster side with its back to the wall. It might not be pretty early on from them, but it will be effective. Big powerful forwards, guys like Tom Ahern at six, Edwin Odogbu in the second row, big powerful men. Expect to see them on the ball early on, trying to smash into and soften up this Connacht defence close to the ruck. That being said, if Connacht can get their hands on the ball, stay solid at scrum time, be accurate at line-out time, they should have enough ball with which to win the game, but they're going to have to be clever about how they use it.
7: The sun is shining on Dexcom Stadium. The wind is crossfield, but going towards the gate at the College Road end, William Davis, and you have some news from the coin toss.
9: Yeah, Connacht are playing from the and that is means they're playing probably against the wind a little bit. It's a north wind and it's tunnelling and funnelling down beside the new clan stand at the Bohemore end, which is something we're getting quite used to. The wind out there does bounce around. There's a wind tunnel effect between it and the HPC, so that's a new thing that comes with the new stand. It's a sunny evening, dry, but the wind is going to be an issue, and it's just up to how you handle it. Very important for both fullbacks that they're on the ball, because I'd say they'd be seeing a fair bit of the ball early, and I would expect a fair bit of kicking from both scrum halves. That's going to be one of the key parts of the game. Both warm-ups have gone okay, but some of the goal kicking for both sides a little bit shaky. They're just testing themselves out. JJ Hanrahan knows this ground well. He's played here for Connacht, and obviously Sam Gilbert's getting used to it. Connacht will have potentially have the sun in their faces in the first half. That can always be a tricky one.
7: It's funny, Joe, because the sun is in their eyes. You were like questioning, was that the right call to play against us in the first half?
8: There's an old adage in rugby: if you win the toss, you take whatever advantage is available to you right from the get-go. The sun will wane. Obviously, it's beginning to set. It's a low sun at the moment. It will be tricky for fullbacks and wingers to judge high balls and might lose it in the sun early on. But later in the game, it shouldn't be a factor. And William also mentioned the breeze as well. It does seem to be favouring the side playing from left to right down into the College Road end, which is the side Connacht will be playing from. So they've set themselves a tough task in the first half. I expect them to carry a lot of ball, and I hope it doesn't come against them late on in the game.
7: I guess to finish, Joe, for this link before we go live, kickoff's coming at 7:45, folks. You know, we're talking about details like sun in the eyes and the wind in the first half. That's getting back to the cup final element to this game, but Munster are missing a lot of players. Connacht have to win to stay alive in this competition. There's a little bit of pressure on them. They have to kind of deliver no matter how much good work they've done the last few months.
8: Correct, absolutely. This is really, you know, they've got to be on the money tonight. A couple of notable absentees from this Munster side: Jack Crowley, a late cry off late in the week, and earlier on we heard that Tadhg Byrne wasn't available for selection here. He is a huge loss to them. Now JJ Hanrahan outside Craig Casey, the two halfbacks, will do a fantastic job. JJ Hanrahan knows his way around the place, knows how to manage a team around the park, and will be very, very important to Munster's plan. Joshuani, on the other hand, is a wee bit more of a free spirit, likes to run with the ball, and would be expecting to see him carry a bit in the first half.
7: Lots more from Joe and from William in a few minutes' time. We'll go back to the studio, and then we'll be back here to give you the team news, which there is a bit of news. Sacker Abraham's a late change for Shane Daly. We can tell you that now. On the Munster side, Connacht are as selected yesterday, and we will have lots more for you. Kick off here at 7:45. We'll join you in a bit.
3: Yeah, and we'll be back in plenty of time, Rob. Thanks very much. Let's hear. We'll hear from Stuart Lancaster in a minute. But first, I better do this little piece of housekeeping.
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3: Okay, the winners of our two tickets, or actually our two batches of six tickets for the Cash Splash, are Jerry Mannion in Forrester Park and Salthill and Paula O'Reilly in Clunfush. We have forwarded your names on to the powers that be, and your tickets will be in the draw. The first of those draws is on Monday with 1,000 euros to give away, and it's the way all the way through until the weekend. The tickets remain in the draws as well, so congratulations to you. Thanks to everybody, and I couldn't believe it. The amount of entries we got was absolutely incredible. We'll be doing it again tomorrow. We could be giving two more winners chances of maybe sharing 40,000 euro as time moves on. So make sure that you stay with us after 1 o'clock tomorrow. Of course, Galway, Roscommon, the Connacht Senior Football Final. There's been so much going on today. We haven't even mentioned that. We will be previewing that in full detail tomorrow afternoon. We will be hearing from both camps ahead of that Connacht Final that throws in at 4:15 in Hyde Park in Roscommon. But time is ticking and we have to get back to Dexcom Stadium. But before we do, let's hear a little bit of Stuart Lancaster speaking to the media, including our own William Davies, and he said this game has real significance.
11: Every game feels like a big game. The first game of the season, you know, against Treviso felt a big game. The games of Africa felt a big game. But obviously, as you now get to the business end and you're still in the fight, this one has got real significance, obviously, because of the league position of ourselves. You know, we're fighting for every point. And obviously, the context of the other teams that are playing this weekend. You know, there's not just this weekend, but next weekend as well. Every team, you know, above us is playing in meaningful games where they can take points off each other. So I think there's a lot to play for. Obviously, being an Interpro as well makes it doubly exciting.
12: Have you taken a position on, I know you want 10 points out of 10, but have you taken a view? Have you sat there and done the permutations and
11: no.
12: thought,
11: no? I have too many other things going through my mind to start doing the permutations because all you've got to do is control your own destiny, really, to a certain extent. I remember my first year at Racing, it was Super Saturday, so everyone kicks off at the same time. And it came down to Tristan Tedder kicking a conversion to get a bonus point to qualify Racing in sixth place. And so there was like multiple screens going on and people saying, oh, this has happened in this game and this game. And it was so distracting. And I was just trying to lock in on doing our job well, you know. So I think as a head coach, there's so many things that go through your mind on game day in terms of your own team. You know, you're thinking about things that have happened in the first half, could be a yellow card, what substitutions you make or what changes you make, what you say at halftime, what you do in the second half. You know, it really is a all-encompassing job, really. So that's my, and always has been my philosophy, really. And it'll be no different this weekend. I can lock myself into a zone and I'll stay in it.
12: Do you leave that up to us? I
11: mean, obviously playing 7:45 on a Saturday, virtually every game will be played by two. So, you know, the lot will have played out before us, yeah. But it is completely irrelevant because we need to play well because we know how good the team we're playing against. You know, I think their last couple of games have been excellent and it's a huge game for them as well as it is for us. So there's no denying that.
12: Any particular pressure with it being an Interpro? I know the win in Belfast was got you off the mark in Interpros this season, but and their record here is, I think they've lost three or four of the last five here. So it's a pressure game for them as well. Can you use that to your advantage?
11: Yeah, I think the obviously there was a game at Castlebar last year, wasn't there? Mm. You know, and that was a big game for Connacht at the time, and obviously Munster came out on top. So I think they've had success as well. In terms of where they are and where we are, like we've just got to concentrate on ourselves, really. You know what I mean? I think the pressure we have is internal as well. You know, like we're trying to make sure that we pick the right team. You know, get the right energy behind the team, and obviously the crowd for us will be make a huge impact on the weekend as well. So I think Munster will come confident, but for us, like I say, we'll just be very much focusing on what we can do, you know.
12: Just the approach. Connacht play a fairly exciting brand of rugby. You're looking to score tries. You're looking to move the ball, get a bit of width. You have to rein that in because of the prize that's there, or is it just go out and play the normal game?
11: Yeah, no, I think. You know, your identity is your identity. So I don't think you're going to deviate too much away from that. I think Munster, to be fair, are playing a lot more rugby as well in the second half of the season. So I think both teams will be going to win the game, you know, as opposed to trying not to lose. You know, there's a big difference, isn't there? So I think our mentality will be to be, as it has been throughout the season, you know, to win by scoring tries. But, you know, we recognise that on the back of, say, the game last season, you know, the Castlebar game that I referred to, you know, making sure we get the balance right in terms of when we play and when we kick and how to put pressure on in the right areas of the field. Weather plays a part, obviously, here at the weekend, so we'll see what that's like. But also, like, one of the big steps I think we've made this season is our defence and making sure that we're on point in the three aspects of the game that really will matter against Munster. So one is the set piece, the scrum, the line out, who comes on top there. B, making sure our defence is really well organised and ready to deal with. Obviously, they've got international halfbacks for a start. They've got very good ball carriers across the park. And Ankerville's playing excellent at 12. You know, they've got lots of options in the backfield, back three. So, you know, we need to be on point defensively to make sure that we stay in the fight throughout the course of the game. What I found with the Interpros is that they're never won and lost in the first half. And my experience of the Interpros this year is that we've started well and we've been in the fight. Obviously, the Ulster game here, we conceded a couple. Obviously, down at Munster, you know, there was opportunities where we could have won. The two Leinster games were huge. You know, they have a life of their own, Interpros, I think. And I think making sure that we stay committed to those three areas, defending well. I know they'll defend well, because Dennis, I know Dennis Lee well, I worked with them at Leinster. Probably the third area, or the fourth area, is the ruck and the breakdown and the threats that they pose in that area. So,
3: yeah, threats they do have in that area. Will those threats be major for Connacht this evening? We're about to find out.
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3: Joe Healy hit the nail on the head. It's like a cup final. That's exactly how it feels. 5 minutes away from kickoff, let's head to Dexcom Stadium for Connacht and Munster in the United Rugby Championship. Let's join our commentary team. You will hear from William Davies and Joe Healy, but first, Rob Murphy.
7: Thank you very much, and you are very welcome to Dexcom Stadium, which is looking absolutely fantastic. Packed to the brim, 12,500 people. The terrace in front of the newsstand is full bar, maybe a few spaces down at the end if you're walking in listening to us in your headphones. Get in there and get down to the corner and you can watch some tries scored there. Behind both goals, they have the extended terraces, which just adds to that closed in feel. And down below us and where we are in the main Greyhound stand, I can tell you there's a huge crowd packed in, and they have been here for about an hour already. Loads of Munster fans down below us, so they'll be coming up across our headphones, as not surprisingly the Clan stand is full of Connacht fans, although there are patches of red there as well. That'll only add to the atmosphere. This is interprovincial rugby at its very, very best. This is the penultimate round in the United Rugby Championship. Connacht on a run that has been remarkable, as good as anything they've done in years in this competition, in 6 wins from 7. But now we feel they're going to have to go 7 wins from 9 to even make the playoffs, starting with a win over Munster in the Interprovincial today and following on next Friday against Edinburgh. A massive ask, Joe. You take the task in front of you, though.
8: Well, that's exactly it. And as we said earlier, this has the feel of a cup final about it. So the first task is to win the game, get some points on the board and take it from there. They've set themselves a tough task. They're playing into the elements, into the sun, into a stiff breeze for the first half. We understand they won the toss, so that's intentional. It's not perhaps quite so strange when we consider how Connacht have won several of their most recent games, coming on very, very strong in the last 10 or 15 minutes. And they would expect to finish the stronger tonight as well. Their fitness levels are such that they would expect that. On the other hand, Munster, backs to the wall. We know about all the controversy that's been hounding Munster over the past number of weeks. The players have been, you know, trying to circle the wagons, offering no comment to any journalist that was speaking to them, and rightly so. Their job is to just get on with the job of playing rugby. And they will feel that they're perhaps under a bit of siege, and that makes it a Munster side very, very dangerous.
7: All right, let's go through the teams and we'll bring William in for a little chat then. For Connacht, they are lining out as follows. Sam Gilbert starts at fullback. Shane Jennings wears 14. Harry West wears 13. Bundy Aki at 12. The other winger is Shane Bolton in the number 11 jersey. The halfback,
3: oh, Oh, it appears we've actually lost the lads for a brief moment. We will get them back, but we'll go through the teams as Rob will be going through those teams again in just a second. While we are getting them back, we're still not nowhere near kickoff. We're going to take a very quick commercial break. We'll be right back.
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3: You're welcome back to the programme. We'll be reconnecting with the boys in just a moment. I'll bring you up to speed on what's happening. Just to go through the teams, and these are the teams that were released today by the United Rugby Championship a little bit earlier on. Connacht lining out Sam Gilbert at full back with Shane Jennings and Shane Bolton on the wings, and Connacht have won themselves a penalty. Harry West, Bundy Aki in the centre, Josh Aoni, Ben Murphy are the halfback pairing. Billy Bowen, Dylan Tierney Martin, Sam Elo on the front row, Darren Murray, Josh Murphy, came Prendergast, Seamus Hurley Langton, and Sean Jansen. Connacht have a penalty. Rob Murphy, we're back to you.
7: Yeah, for the moment, hopefully we don't lose a Connacht of a penalty and have kicked to the corner. It's been an epic start. I just saw Harry West bursting through about three defenders on a mazy run. It led to a penalty and Connacht are in deep in Munster territory with this line out attacking the Bohemore end. It's a quick interchange and it's popped up to the back line and it's dropped forward by Bundiaki coming onto the ball. That was a wasted chance for Connacht in the 22. Can Munster get the exit? Connacht feel the ball is out. There's a knock on against Connacht initially, so I guess the point was that's fine, but we'll go back for the knock on. Scrum to Munster, first chance gone a begging Joe Healy.
8: Yeah, good positive start from Connacht early on. Nice half break by Harry West on the outside, and eventually leading to a penalty, allowing Connacht to kick to the corner. But they're still deep in Munster territory, but it's just going to take one big boot of the ball to get them well down the field for Munster. That's quite a stip we're playing with, but nevertheless, two and a half minutes in, coming up to 3 minutes, good positive start from Connacht.
7: Yeah, absolutely perfectly laid out there by Joe. Brilliant atmosphere in these early stages. They've really packed the crowd in. Those who came in late are standing just 5-6 deep at the barriers down below us in the Greyhound stand. It's Munster scrum. It's inside their own 22. Our referee today is an Irish referee, and Peter Martin, just his 15th game at this level. Craig Casey at the back of a scrum going a little bit backwards, takes 3-4 steps away on the blind side and kicks it downfield. It's a decent enough kick, but it does give Connacht a platform still. That said, it's now 15 metres outside the 22. Connacht's possession, they go again. Dylan Tierney-Martin to throw into this Connacht lineout. Let's see if they're keeping some forwards out this time. And I do see Seamus Hurley-Langton and Sean Jansen, and add in Sam Elo as well, all out among the backs. So it's a 5-man Connacht lineout in total. The throw is good. It's immediately thrown down by Murphy, and it's into the hands of Aki. It's all kind of very slow, so he just decides to take it into contact. Connacht middle of the field, 10 metre line. Harry West is a decoy. They go back to a slightly more open side. Keane Prendergast is out there, so is Shane Jennings. Jennings back from injury in the last game against the Lions. He wants a big performance tonight, takes it into contact. Munster on the ball, they're not rolling away. Connacht have got another penalty at the breakdown. The
8: yeah, that's classic Munster play. They're desperate to slow down Connacht's ball. It's good to see the referee alert to that. The dark arts low on the ground.
0: That's it now. Next time, penalty.
7: Ben Murphy being told off.
8: Yeah, well, just referee is quite happy to referee without any assistance.
7: Yeah, that's fair enough. Marker laid down, kick to the 22 is decent. It takes play 5 metres inside the 22, about a 15 metre gain on that kick. The conditions are tough. Connacht into the wind. They've chosen, as we've told you, to play with the wind in the second half. We'll see how that holds up as the evening sun drops. It's a big full Connacht lineout thrown to Darren Murray and then quickly out to the back line. Aki with another carry, didn't go right the last time, that's better. But Munster have driven him back in the contact too, so it's a good clear out. Sean Jansen offloads it, and Connacht are on the front foot here in the 22, about 15 metres from the line. Again, just interchange in a play. Really positive play for Connacht. 6 metres from the Munster line, going on the short side perhaps. Instead, Murphy switches it back to the other side, and Josh Uani got enveloped by a string of Munster tackles. This is a promising start for Connacht. Can they make a count on the scoreboard? Sam Elo, the tight head prop, looked like he was getting free from that tackle. He couldn't in the end. Murphy gets it out. So much noise here at Dexcom Stadium. It is really adding to such an exciting start to the game. Another penalty for Munster, slow rolling away. Connacht have a free play. Here comes Harry West cutting in from the short side. Connacht need to clear off the Munster players. Ben Murphy tries to go right through the middle of the ruck. That almost works. Shane Jennings comes in to clear it out. Connacht getting forwards in there on that free play, 5 metres from the line. They're underneath the post and they're going for this now. What a start this would be for Connacht. They've had one visit to 22 that didn't work out. Who's going to act as scrum half there? We're waiting. Ben Murphy's just leaving it to the forwards. Actually, Jennings is going to just pop this up. A carry from Jansen. That's short. Who's next up for Connacht? It's 4 metres from the line. On we go with this advantage, Seamus Hurley-Langton. That looks like a new advantage. Hurley-Langton just goes right around the fringes and is driven back. Igdobo has made the tackle that time. Sam Elo is going for the line. Has he got the touchdown? Referee's in for a look. Held up. Back for the penalty.
0: Captain.
7: That was breathless stuff.
8: Yeah. Connacht really testing the Munster defence. It stood up, but it has coughed up several penalties, and the referee is having a word now, so they could be in a spot of bother. If this continues, there might be a card coming.
0: We had not rolling away by three there. Yeah. They then had number four hands on the ruck, and then we've had an offside. Yeah, we need to clear up.
7: Yeah. Alatoa and Idogbo, the two players picked out by the referee there. Tap and go from Connacht, is it? Did they take the 3 points? We'll see. No, it's going to be a tap and go. 5 metres from the Munster line, early stages. We're in the 7 minute. Connacht have dominated, but can they make a count on the scoreboard? Sean, Dylan Tierney-Martin with the carry, first of all. Next phase is coming up. Out it comes, and Connacht are going through with Jansen. Is he going to get held up there? I think he is. That is brilliant from a Munster point of view. A huge moment for them defensively. Connacht played into their hands there.
8: Yeah, definitely. In for the fence now. They get a goal line dropout, and I expect they'll go.
7: With the goal line dropout rule around being held up, the amount of tap and go penalties that don't work make you wonder sometimes. A huge kick down field from that dropout. Harry West feels it 5 metres inside the Munster half to field. Back comes Sean Jansen, the man who was held up over the line there. Two visits to 22 for Connacht in the first 7 minutes. Nothing on the scoreboard. There is a reverse pass as Connacht are trying to keep him moving with Aki, and then drive on through the contact. Out it comes from Ben Murphy. Now another chance for West, who's had a few carries in these early stages. That's stopped. They're 10 metres outside the 22. First receiver is Billy Bowen. Bowen does really well to just stay on his feet and eventually presents good ball. It's all Connacht possession, but can they make the proper breakthrough here? That's Ioane, and that's better from Connacht on that play. Another carry from Josh Murphy. On the shoulder is Bowen. Clear out from Prendergast is good. Murphy gets it out. Darren Murray, the first receiver, into the hands they go with Jennings getting it on. Brilliant for Connacht, but they're trying to get on the front foot every free. Seamus Hurley-Langton, they're 1 metre shy of the 22 when they started. Now they're 2 metres shy backwards on that phase. Joshua Annie will first pass back inside. Really hard work into the conditions for Connacht, but they want to see can they find that gap. Penalty to Munster at the breakdown. I don't know if our listeners would have gathered, but it was slowing down phase to phase there.
8: Yeah, that's advantage Munster there. Connacht have enjoyed all the possession and territory in these opening stages, but Munster have held firm and they've just resolutely defended, and they've done exceptionally well there. Got in over the ball, and they get an opportunity to go down the line, and they'll have a line out just on the halfway line, actually. And Connacht will be frustrated by that. Playing an awful lot of rugby for no return.
7: Not the start they wanted, really, despite the amount of possession with him.
1: No, they haven't. They're a bit slow. It's a bit ponderous a couple of times. They needed more patience on that second go for a try. There was no reason to chase that one and get turned again. He was turned before he actually got to the line. You just need to keep going through the phases.
7: JJ Hanron launches a Gary Owen for Munster into the sky. Connacht had a hand on it. Munster had a hand on it. Munster's hand knocked the ball forward. Scrum to Connacht. Not a great kick from Hanron there, Joe, and that's certainly played back into Connacht's hands. It'll be Connacht scrum 5 metres inside their own half to field.
8: Yeah, it was just a bit of a slice of a kick. It just more or less went straight up in the air, but it's worked out all right for Connacht. Connacht get a chance to put in at the scrum just inside the halfway.
7: When we got cut off earlier, I may not have got through the whole Munster team. I didn't get through the pack, so I'll just remind you, it's Lachman, Barron and Alaltoa. Dermot Barron is the hooker. The second row is Dogbo and Witcherly. The back row is Tom Ahern, John Hodnett and Gavin Coombs. That completes the Munster pack that's scrummaging against Connacht here. It's such a critical stage. Who's going to score first? 10.5 minutes gone. Tense as we expected. A lot of people were predicting this could be a low scoring battle with Munster with so many injuries, just trying to stay in the game as long as they can and then strike if they can. Last season's corresponding fixture was in Castlebar. What an amazing occasion that was. Connacht trying to dig this out to the base of a scrum that's completely dominant. Out it comes to Bundy Aki with a really good carry over the halfway line. But the next phase will tell you if Connacht are properly on the front foot. Sean Jansen off a pass from Joshua Anna, and he does get a metre or two before he's driven back into contact. Ben Murphy digs it out. First receiver, Darren Murray. No option to even think about passing that on once you're enveloped him. But it's good, quick ball. Aki, now is a chance for Joshua Anna. Here comes Harry West on his shoulder. Gilbert, that super play. Murphy was with him, but Gilbert got chopped down superbly well by Craig Casey in the tackle. Connacht are still going forward because Gilbert wasn't held. Here's Shane Jennings. Jennings again takes the contact, doesn't accept it, and gets the leg drive going. They're within 5 metres of the 22. This is positive from Connacht. Good carry from Darren Murray. Offloads it. Almost tackled early there with Joshua Anna, but I think it was okay. Keane Prendergast, the Connacht captain, takes it back in the contact. Middle of the pitch, just outside the 20. Billy Bowen doesn't have anyone outside of him. Goes right through a gap and finds a wonderful offload to Darren Murray. Connacht need a Munster player to roll away there, and they do. They're inside the 22. Bundiaki, that pass never seemed on, but he managed to just offload it, and they're now 2 metres inside the 22. Phase upon phase upon phase in this early stages. Sean Jansen with the carry.
8: Yeah, they're really making this Munster defence work.
7: And there's an advantage, and Ben Murphy's got through the gap, and he's going to score. Ben Murphy underneath the post. Connacht strike first. Munster carved open, and they make up for it this time after a couple of visits that just didn't pay off.
8: Great alertness from Ben Murphy. Fantastic vision from the kid. Gets a little half gap and gets away a la Craig Casey, if you don't mind, but there you are. Fantastic try. Brings it around under the post. The 2 points extra is a formality. Great play by the young scrum half, and great approach play by Connacht, it must be said. They're carrying a lot of ball, as we thought they might, into this stiff breeze. It is exhausting. It is easier to defend in those circumstances, and the early signs were that the Munster defence was coping adequately, but on that occasion young Murphy spotted an opening, and he was quick enough and alert enough to take it.
7: Sam Gilbert with the conversion. Connacht 7, Munster 0. 13 minutes gone.
1: Yeah, that's what they needed. They had actually changed a little bit there, because they moved the ball both sides and it was a lot quicker. And once he spotted that opportunity, Munster were sleeping. They didn't expect that to happen. Well done, Ben Murphy. That's what they needed to do. I was actually hoping they might have kicked a little bit there, because their fullback was out of position. He was scurrying around, but that's maybe something for the next play when they get down there. There is space in behind, because Haley was too far up.
7: Connor on Stats Series, he's told me that's the fifth time the referee's called penalty against Munster at the Connacht's one so far. That tells you all. What a take from Keane Prendergast in the restart. I mean, it was like a Gaelic footballer battling in midfield, just hands in the air, caught it at the highest point, and Connacht now are trying to move the ball immediately. They're in a run out of their own 22. Whip left to right pass from Gilbert out to Shane Jennings is wonderful. Jennings, though, may have a foot and touch. He does. Whistle goes, I think, just to stop any kerfuffles over there. It'll be a line out to Munster on the 10-metre line, and I guess that'll end up being advantage Munster. But breathtaking stuff there for Connacht.
8: Yeah, Connacht wanting to go wide at every opportunity, moving the ball around, anxious to move this big, strong Munster pack around the park. Just didn't work out for them there. Jennings got tackled into touch.
7: Munster's line out, and again they just try a little trick move to the front and try and get it moving. They've done that. First chance for Munster to even have their hands on the ball in this game. The last time they kicked it away, we're 14 minutes into the game. It's incredible. A Dogbo with a good carry in the contact, but Connacht meet fire with fire and strength with strength there, and now the ball's loose at the breakdown. Sam Elos picked it up and he's away, and it's a knock on, and back will go. Oh, Sam Elo went to length of the field to score there. I would have found it hard to contain myself.
8: But that's
7: there,
8: good
7: Joe.
8: Scrapping on the ground actually by Connacht. They're obviously staying within the rules. Thought there might have been somebody playing the ball on the ground there, but he was on his feet. But unfortunately there was a knock on.
7: That pass from Gilbert to Jennings a few seconds ago, when the wind is blowing at you, you can get some lovely passes.
8: Yeah, well, that's exactly it. I mean, when a strong wind behind you, those floated long passes can drift away.
7: Yeah.
8: So
7: in some ways it can show you some of the advantage you can have against the elements.
8: Well, it means it dictates the style of play. Connacht are carrying an awful lot of ball. They're kicking very little, almost nothing yet, and it's very tiring. That's the downside. You need to get a reward for it.
7: 15 minutes gone, first half. Connacht 7, Munster 0. Munster scrum, middle of the pitch, 11 metres inside the Connacht half of the field. 3-4 Munster backs to the left, 2 Munster backs to a much bigger open side right. Let's see where they go. Let's see if Connacht can attack that Munster scrum. They try to, but it's really locked steady. Good stuff from all front rows. Casey dummies to that short side, but goes where the two players are on the left hand side. Connacht have enough men there to stop Haley, stopped initially by West and helped by Ben Murphy, but they have made it up to the edge of the 22 with a carry here from Ahern. Ball presents its 12 well. Craig Casey makes a meal of climbing over Sean Jansen there, but he just wants to show the referee he's been slowed down a little bit. Lockman with the carry. Lockman well wrapped up in the contact there by Dylan Tierney Martin. There was a player injured there, a Connacht player. There's a knock on from Munster, and we have play on. It is Connacht's possession, but Dylan Tierney Martin was twisted at the breakdown there, and I think Connacht will want the referee to look at that. More importantly, they'll want some medical attention for Tierney Martin, who's in a lot of trouble. It's still Connacht's ball, by the way. Referee was about to blow the whistle, but was playing on as Connacht break through in the ruck. There could be something on here for Shane Jennings, and he does very, very well. Connacht down to 14 men for now. Advantage for the knock on is over. Billy Bowen with a carry. You can hear the wind coming through on the referee's mic, and he has a windsock and everything. It is such interesting and difficult conditions, I'd say, for the players. I don't think Dylan Tierney Martin is going to be able to continue here. It might be early to say that, but he's in a good bit of pain. Again, carry. Play continues on. Sam Elo, crowd on the far side, felt that was a high tackle, I think. We couldn't see it on this side. Ben Murphy, 4 metres inside his own half to field, is going to launch at Gary Owen. It sits up in the sky. That's one of the first kicks of the day. It's gone directly into touch. It'll be a line-out. The line-out will be to Munster where he kicked it, but we're going to stop play. I don't know if we'll get a replay of
8: we
7: that.
8: Saw the reason why Connacht aren't kicking the ball there. That ball just more or less went straight up into the air. He couldn't control it, drifted straight out into touch, and now it's advantage Munster again.
1: Yeah, Dylan Tierney-Martin's in bother here, but I would love to see that again. I'm surprised Connacht haven't actually asked for, or maybe they have, but he seemed to be twisted. Somebody seemed to attack his standing leg.
7: Yes.
1: And you can't do that. And now Cian Prendergast is coming over to have a chat.
7: Have a listen.
2: High shot on number three. Okay, I didn't see that. Okay. I've just been told to ask.
4: Yeah, that's it. I didn't see it. So.
2: Yeah, it's just...
7: Yeah. Yeah, he's only asking about what the crowd were calling a high tackle on Sam Elo.
8: Well, there was a guy with obstruction coming through the line as well.
2: And I've responded. That's the end of it.
1: Okay. He's shutting down any...
7: He's a pretty new referee, but he likes to assert himself. They're really taking their time with Dylan Tierney-Martin there. And
2: really good picture in that last scrum.
7: Yeah. A lot of issues in terms of injuries to hookers this week. Dave Heffernan, Joe.
8: Sorry, I'm just trying to catch what the referee, despite his admonishment of Cian Prendergast, he did go and have a word with the Munster tight head, whatever the issue was.
1: I think he said something like better pictures at that scrum. I'm just wondering, Joe, could, if you're kicking through like that, would you not be better off to just, rather than putting it up in the air, would you not be better off to just drive it down the line?
8: Well, the ball, but certainly from a Connacht perspective, a ball up in the air is going to come back at you. So they're very limited in what they can do. Grubber kicks for sure. The problem with that is where does it bounce? You know, it's difficult to get it end over end.
2: We've got a jacked up Marco.
7: Going to show that replay there where the player twists Dylan Tierney-Martin on the ground. The player is German Baron. And I think this is what he's going to have a look, Joe. You saw it there. I only gave you one look at it, but it
1: doesn't look right.
8: His leg is trapped under him. He's on his knees, more or less, and he's being wrenched. It looks like a hyperextension of the knee.
7: And it's something they're watching for, because it's that kind of stuff that's happening on the ground in the side of a ruck. Let's have a listen to the officials as they discuss it.
2: Okay, you ready now, Peter? Can you see how you turn that side?
5: Just about, yeah, go ahead.
2: Okay, stand by, here we go. So it's red number two.
7: We're having trouble seeing the screen, I think, there, but anyways. We're getting a clear picture of it here now as Dermot Barron twists Dylan Tierney-Martin on the ground.
2: Camera from behind. This is the long
7: night. And this is the camera from behind. So, ball ripped. Lachman was tackled. Barron comes in and he tries, while he's on the ground, wrestles Dylan Tierney-Martin away. He can't play a player on the ground like that. He's not on his feet anyways.
5: Yeah, okay, Mark.
2: Yes, okay, stand by. We'll come back to you.
5: So, number two is... cleared someone out and landed on the limbs. There's going to be a yellow card and nothing review.
8: Yeah. He's got it.
7: And I think he's spot on. I mean, you can play a player on the ground anyways. Rucking is meant to be on your feet.
8: That's right. He was on his feet.
5: 07. Number two, Mark. Yeah.
7: There you go. Yellow card. And here's the good news, folks. Dylan Tierney-Martin was just going back and forth, just testing that out.
5: So you've landed on a limb in the clear right there, so it's a yellow card and nothing review.
7: The whole crowd can hear that, and there'll be an off-field review as well, so it could even be upgraded to a 20-minute if necessary. I'm just trying to see if Dylan Tierney-Martin has gone off, guys, because he did do a little bit of running back and forth. He's limping towards the sideline here. It'll be a penalty to Connacht. I think he's okay. I think Dylan Tierney-Martin is going up to take the line out. He's getting himself in position to do that, so let's hope he's all right. Certainly, it's okay enough for him to limp on it and maybe run it off as Gilbert lines up this penalty. Okay, a lot happened there. 17 minutes almost gone in the first half. Connacht 7, Munster 0. Mark it down as just before the 17 minute when that sin bin starts. So there will be a 10-minute period for Connacht to have the extra man. That kick into the wind just didn't travel at all. Only went about 5 metres. So it just shows you how Connacht will hope to have those elements in the second half.
8: A very conservative approach by Sam Gilbert, just making sure of his touch.
7: Dermot Barron looks shocked and confused, but I think when he looks back on it, I don't know what his defence would be. Here's Bundiaki off Shane Jennings' pass, and he's right through, and he makes 20 metres before he stopped. Connacht are 12 metres inside the Munster half defence. Sean Jansen almost found a half gap, forced the offload, went to ground, it went backwards off a foot, so it's still Connacht's ball. And is that Jansen again back on his feet? My word, that's good play. Ben Murphy, try score in the early stages. The wind coming up to us here in the commentary booth as well. There's a little bit of obstruction, I think, there. Is that what that is? Penalty to Munster. Spot on. There's a little bit of afters as well.
8: Yeah, they just played for that. I think there was
7: obstruction was the call. I think Craig Casey was trying to take a quick ball and he was making out to Josh Murphy, was slowing him down, but he was being warned for over-exaggeration. But shame for that attack to break, as JJ Hanrahan's kick isn't great either. He has the wind with him, but he's only made 10 metres, so the line-out will be still inside the Munster half of the field. It's tetchy and it's tense now, and I think that yellow card will add to it.
8: Well, it will, and you'll see Munster just getting very conservative, you suspect, trying to manage this 10 minutes. Connacht have an opportunity if they can get their hands on the ball, but Munster, of course, will slow everything down from here.
7: The line-out is to Munster, and it is Hodnett who's going to take the line-out ball in, John Hodnett. They'll have to bring a hooker on at the next scrum, but until then they're going to keep their back row forward on. Okay. Now they're actually going to make that change, which probably makes sense.
8: Yeah, but it's time wasting as well. Mind you, he's turned the clock off, so that's fair enough.
7: There's a lot of boos and from the supporters. They're not happy with what's going on. I'm not sure whether Lee Barron is going to be allowed on. All very messy.
1: Now, I as you said, could only come on other when a scrum was required.
7: Yeah. Just waiting to see.
2: Okay, let's go, lads.
7: And William, you're suggesting that, and that's what I thought as well, and that seems to be happening. Whatever is happening, the substitution has not been allowed, so we will continue with Hodnett thrown into a line-out. Not his forte. Can Connacht get up? Surely Connacht will put one lifter up here to put some pressure on him. I'm sure it's going to be a throw to the front. It is, and it's a short throw, and Prendergast got his hand on it brilliantly, and Connacht have the ball and they can attack with the extra man across the field on halfway into the hands of Aki and West and Gilbert all the way out to Jennings, and they're up to the 22, almost 5 metres shy of a Munster attack to break down, but it's clean ball for Ben Murphy. Lots of forwards to pop it off to, and that's Jansen, and he's driven back into contact. Munster coming right through the middle of the ruck. They're off their feet now. Murphy plays it away to Joshua, who's playing some good rugby and orchestrating things really well. Shane Bolton's right in the middle of that. Connacht 5 metres shy of the 22, middle of the pitch. Ioane, flat pass to Josh Murphy on his shoulder. His second row partner, Darren Murray, who shoves him on a few extra metres. They're up to the edge of the 22. Connacht lead 7-0. Josh Ioane, not much to work with, but he is lively in these early stages. Had a great game in Castlebar in this fixture last year. Gilbert carries. He has Keane Prendergast with him. He goes into contact. Prendergast clears out. Munster 22. Connacht are into it. Here's Billy Bowen. Oh, he took an awful hit there, but still presents good ball. Ben Murphy tries another quick show and go. Sean Jansen was on his shoulder. That ball is there to be attacked. Munster can't get the turnover. Connacht are building through the phases and they're so comfortable in the ball, Joe.
8: Yeah, they just need to be patient. Keep working the phases now.
7: Here's Keane Prendergast. Here's Gilbert. Gets the overlap. Here's Bolton. Shane Bolton's in for the try. Connacht have a second try. 20 minutes gone. 12-0 conversion to come.
8: Excellent bit of work by Connacht, and as we said, staying patient, keeping their wit, and Bolton right out on the tram lines. They eventually work the ball out to him and he skips in untouched and gets the touchdown. It's about 15 yards in from the touch. It'll be a tough conversion attempt, but a great try nonetheless. Just desserts for Connacht.
7: Yeah, he got around a little bit to make it a small bit easier for Gilbert. He was practicing these kicks beforehand, and they've been just kind of, he was bringing them a little bit to the right with the wind and bringing them back in. This conversion, every kick so important. Sinbin has another 5 minutes on it. Connacht have started well in the Sinbin period as well as the game. Against the elements, they have dominated possession. They've shown patience and class. That was great hands there from Gilbert to set up the try. He's been carrying a knock for the last few games he played for Connacht. The extra week off has helped him, I think, because he is very much back to his very best. Here is his conversion though. It cuts away to the right and it's 12 points to nil, and William, it is close enough to a dream start for Connacht now.
1: Yeah, absolutely. You need to get points when you're on a yellow card, and again back in themselves, good fast hands, and they are stretching Munster's defence. They are very narrow, and you get the ball out to Bolton.
2: Contact with the lower limb and it's high danger, so it's upgraded to a red.
7: 20 minutes. Sorry to jump in there, but there you hear it. 20-minute red card. Dermot Barron, reckless, high danger with the clear out. Joe, you'd agree?
8: Yeah, I would. He endangered, like, the player, as it turns out now, has had to retire with his as a result of the injury. Owen De Butler is in to replace him. And it's... It follows the line that World Rugby is taking. It's all about player safety. Some people argue they may take it too far, but in that instance, I think they've got it right.
7: Yeah, he didn't mean to hurt him, but you cannot clear a person out on the ground like that. It's dangerous, and that's what can happen. Connacht have let this bounce. That is dangerous. Connacht have a bit of work to do. Prendergast taps it back, and Gilbert is alive to the ball there. They're the little things that make a big difference to a team under huge pressure in moments like that. And Connacht were under pressure for the first time this game, and they're on 22. Gilbert is rescued it to a point. Ben Murphy's going to try and get this clearance kick, almost blocked down. It's gone into touch. The touch is way up the field. That is a fine kick from Ben Murphy and an important clearance kick.
8: Well, yes, he was very nearly blocked down, but he got it away, and under the circumstances it's a reasonable touch. It's just 5 metres inside the 10 metre line on the Connacht side of the field, Connacht's half. Good clearance by Murphy, but he took his time with it. Need to keep those levers moving quickly.
7: 22 minutes and 30 seconds gone. Boos from the crowd because they know Munster are killing the clock here on this line-out decision. And you can understand the frustration, but every team does it. Throwing into the line-out this time will be Lochman. Interesting. They still don't want to make a change there in that position. Connacht, can't make a change, as we reckon, is the point, because we haven't had a scrum since the sin bin started, and it's a 20-minute red card now as well, so keep your post on that. Connacht are driving that Munster ball to its touch. Away goes Casey, but Billy Bowen has him. Offside, Billy Bowen, referee says, and it's a penalty for Munster, and that's a big opportunity for Munster to finally, for the first time in 23 minutes, Joe, get a platform.
8: Yeah, absolutely, and they'll be grateful to Connacht for that. Just a little bit over-anxious on Connacht's part there. They're just wandering offside and getting caught at the mall.
7: 17 minutes or so. It was about 60 minutes and 50 seconds when we had the sin bin. So you can say 36 minutes, almost 37 minutes.

0: at a very slow tempo. The throw for the front. Again, Prendergast is dominating the lineout. He's loving these throws from, let's just say, part-time hookers in terms of that discipline. Lockman doing his best. Ben Murphy with the clearance kick. Did that get a touch off a Munster player? It's going to go into touch and it's a line out to Munster. With the conditions, Joe, it's really difficult to get up the field.
1: It is, absolutely. And Connacht just being camped now in their territory, but they're dealing with it so far.
0: Looks like Munster again were trying to make a change. And I think we'll just see what they decide to do here.
2: This is rubbish. They're just running the clock. Turn the clock off, ref. He has done. Sorry.
0: Well, we eventually get that change from Hodnett for Lee Barron. So whether or not they were being blocked from doing it before, they're allowed to do it now. Whether or not that's going to be listed as a temporary replacement.
2: No, I'll tell you what they've done there. They've claimed he's injured.
0: You think so?
2: Yes.
0: We'll wait and see. Lee Barron is on now. The Munster have a recognised hooker on the field, and he will stay on the field as well. That's a line-out that they've actually won. Could have been interference in the air there, so maybe Connacht are fortunate. Munster have the ball, and Nankyville is going to try and crash it up. He played 13 last week. I don't think Seamus Hurley-Lankin was sporting his body weight there, so he's well to leave that. A Dogbo with a big carry. It has been a long time since I've seen Munster play Connacht and not have a bit of sustained possession for the guts of 25 minutes at the start of a rugby game. But this is the third phase for the first time, and Craig Casey nearly went through the middle. The most dangerous man you could have in terms of opposition from a Connacht perspective when it comes to that. Munster up to the edge of the 22. The 14 men are doing much, much better in the last few minutes. Connacht couldn't get themselves out of trouble. The Connacht fans are trying to lift their team. It's Connacht 12, Munster 0. And this is the first test of the defence, Joe.
1: Yeah, Connacht need to stick to their task now. No penalties to be conceded. That's the key. They can trust their defence. It's been very good all season, so they just need to number up.
0: Jansen tackled well and got out of the way, so he wasn't caught for offside. The carry from Abrahams into contact there, and it was good on that occasion. Connacht with Lockman, or Munster with Lockman. Connacht making their tackles. Darren Murray making the tackle. Knows not to touch that ball there because he was in an offside position. Here comes Kelly into the line. Attacker Abrahams with a brilliantly angled run. Big tackle in there. I don't know who stopped him, but it was epic stuff there. We'll see. I think it was Harry West. Excellent from him. Connacht tackling low around the legs, and now Darren Murray has come through on that, but he can't play it. And again, Munster have the ball. Munster outside the Connacht 22 for the last four or five phases as Connacht are making the tackles, but they have plenty of possession and they're really putting some pressure on now as they just edged their way a millimetre or two into 22 at that time. Gavin Coombs with the carry. Connacht have a tackler there in Owen the Butler. Again, it comes out to JJ Abrahams and another carry from Dan Kelly. Keane Prendergast and Darren Murray make the tackle that time. Nankyville now, he's going to ask some questions as he gets into the 22. Bundiaki makes that tackle. It's a handling error there from Munster. It goes back, but there was a knock on in the move. I didn't spot that. It doesn't matter from a Connacht perspective. Taps on the back all round. That was a defensive stand.
1: Yeah, it was a great defensive set by Connacht. Their first time really being coming under sustained pressure through a series of rucks and mauls, excuse me, and a sequence of possession. Great defence by Connacht, and they've stood up.
0: William, had this been just a regular sin bin, it would be over right now and Connacht would have scored 5 points during that period of time, but we've got another 10 minutes now to go.
2: They have, and they need to get another score in that. The referee's been quick to get the clock stopped because he's realised they're messing around. I do not understand why they were able to bring Barron on. I'm fascinated.
0: Another change as well there.
2: Yeah, don't think the referee's too interested in what Craig Casey has to say there. Great defensive stand by Connacht. Munster very narrow, just looking for the runners. You got to say, how many phases did they get through? They barely got into the 22. They weren't prepared to move that ball at all, and maybe that's the way they want to play, but an error is likely to come, especially in this wind with passing, and it was a terrible pass inside which the player tried to flick on. So, they're doing good.
0: Just joined us, Ben Murphy with the try for Connacht, converted by Sam Gilbert, and Shane Bolton with a second try for Connacht. Munster have had a 20-minute red card, a sin bin upgraded to a 20-minute red card for Dermot Barron, their hooker. That was on 16 minutes. We're on 27 minutes now as this scrum is set for Connacht inside their own 22. And the other bit of news as the sun sets in Connacht's eyes is the wind is in their faces in the first half. They chose that. They lead 12-0. This is the kind of scrum where you're not really going to get an opportunity to kick, so you could see them trying to get that back line moving again, Joe.
1: Oh, for sure. If they could just keep this up now, it's a long way to go to half time, but if they can keep it up to half time, they'll be feeling very confident for going into the second half, but there's a long way to go yet.
0: Yeah, like William said, maybe just one more score during this

0: sin bin, or just second 10 minute period of once you're down to 14 men. It is a good steady scrum to start with for Connacht. They're trying to edge forward. Is he going to get a penalty out of it? Will they get a penalty reset? I don't think so far in the scrums Peter Martin is interested in giving penalties away. Let's have a listen.
1: That's something we're seeing from referees. If the ball is struck and it's in any way available to be played, there's a tendency now to ask scrum halves to use it, unless there's a clear and obvious penalty from one of the front rows, either lifting or going up or going across on the hooker or losing their feet. So, to be fair, I quite like that. I mean, there's far too long. We see way too many set scrums and it takes ages, and it can just slow a game right down and take all the impetus out of it. So, we'll stick with this for the moment.
0: So, once again, scrum to Connacht on their own 22-metre line. Four or five backs lined up to the open side right. Aki will be kind of first receiver. Standing behind the scrum is Josh Uane. Shane Bolton is the only back on the left-hand side. So it's going to be a left-to-right attack, I'd imagine, and it is. It's skipping Uane into the hands of Aki straight away. He eats up that ground, gets it off to Harry West. West looked for the offload, wasn't there, but it's tackled and presents good ball. Carry from Sean Jansen, steps one tackle and drives on. Connacht need to find the space now with the extra man. They're up to the 10-metre line. That's two really good phases from the scrum. Josh Uane out to comes. Real pressure on Sam Gilbert. They lined him up. Gilbert is so strong to drive on, but is there a battle for possession there? Is he getting the ball ripped out of his hands? Connacht are trying to clear Munster out of the ball. Gilbert did well, Connacht did well. Here they go again with Josh Murphy. Josh Uane comes in brilliantly and spins in the contact and presents ball for Ben Murphy to dig it out. They're up towards halfway. Shane Jennings could be on here if they whip it all the way out to who else? The Keane Prendergast takes on Tucker Abrahams, drives through the contact, goes for an extra spin. He waited for the help. He got the help because he made the effort. Here's Darren Murray. They're up to halfway. That was great from Connacht's captain there, Joe.
1: Yeah, very, very strong carry from Keane Prendergast.
0: Here they go again on the short side to Butler. Prendergast, not much room to work with, but he dances through one, dances through two. Keane Prendergast is alive with energy. He makes 20 metres and he's eventually stopped. Another good carry from Josh Murphy. Murphy with the leg drive and they're up to the edge of the 22. Connacht are playing some really sustained, measured rugby and it's been impressive. Here goes Elo spinning in the contact. He's tackled. Quick ball from Ben Murphy. The crowd's starting to lift. They can sense something. Ball goes all the way out to the wing. Shane Jennings. I think that's Connacht's left winger Shane Bolton all out the way on the right wing. Here is Billy Bohan with the carry and they're inside the 22. Munster slow to wall away, I would have said, but no, says the referee. Connacht didn't release and Kerry Casey takes a quick tap and go, kicks it, slices off his foot, kicks it directly into touch. We'll go back to where he kicked it and Connacht continue to be in the ascendancy here. 30 minutes gone, Connacht 12, Munster 0.
1: Nothing going right for Munster here. They get the turnover at the breakdown and Craig Casey, desperate to try and win the game, get something on the scoreboard for his team, takes a quick ball and then kicks it straight into touch. He'll be furious with himself.
2: He's trying to blame the referee, Joe, but the funny thing is, look at his own team. Hands on hips, double teapots. The forwards are disgusted because they worked really hard. And
1: well, they were certainly made to work here. That was a great sequence of attacks from Connacht, actually. It was very positive play, but you're right, they're furious. They needed the respite. They needed to go down the line, and Craig Casey has taken a terrible chance. It hasn't worked for him.
0: It was Nankyville, I think, that got an amazing turnover there because he had two Connacht players hitting him from both sides and he stayed on that ball. That was outstanding. So I'd say he's the most angry of all of them.
2: Huge game for Owen de Butler. This is probably the biggest game he's ever played in. Both reserve hookers on very early. He's standing up well so far.
0: 23 years of age, his 21st game. He's only had two starts in that time, which is kind of backs up on Cara Roman, as many of you know listening in. And he's got this chance and he was well involved in the last play. He's now throwing into a Connacht line out. The Keane Prendergast has won and Connacht attack now with Bundiaki. The pass isn't great to him. He falls as he takes it. Connacht going to try and play it again. Ben Murphy, Sam Elo. Oh, brilliant from Elo. Holds off 1-2 players and he's into the 22. What's the ball presentation like? Not bad. Ben Murphy, short side attack here for Connacht with Harry West coming, looping around the spin. The contact is Bundiaki. God, the handoff there was certainly right on point as it comes out to Sean Jansen on the shoulder. Josh Murphy. Jansen driven back in the contact. Connacht lead 12-0. 31 minutes gone. 5 left before Munster are back to 15 men again. Josh Uane out it comes to Gilbert. Oh, the hands to Shane Jennings is excellent. Jennings attacks a soft shoulder and takes it into the 22 again. A loose pass dropped by Gilbert. Knock on. Connacht need to be alive. Munster going to try and counter attack with Acker Abrams out of the 22. Connacht are on the ball. They got the penalty. Would have thought they're driven off the ball. They go back for the knock on. Scrum to Munster in the 22.
1: Okay.
0: That was exciting, and it looked like a try was maybe on. Did Jennings take the wrong option there, Joe, coming back inside? Was there more on, do you think?
1: No, he needed to straighten it up and just recycle, go again.
2: Clever bit of work, actually, because Gilbert had the ball, but somebody grabbed his arm, just pulled his arm on the ball. That's why he knocked it on.
0: Let's have listened to some of the chatter at scrum time.
3: Pressure on him! Pressure on him!
0: Yeah, that's it. That's pressure on him is all we got there for
4: okay,
0: now.
4: Let's go, lads.
0: We're ready to go again. 32 minutes, 4 minutes, well, actually 4.5 minutes left on that red card, the 20-minute red card as we have in rugby this season. Whatever you think of it, there's still full red cards for the real worst case scenario type foul play, I should note, but not everyone's cup of tea, but it is what it is.
4: Bang!
0: Scrum to Munster.
4: Set.
0: Inside their own 22. They have the wind in the first half. They're trailing 12-0. Oh, big shove from Connacht. Pops up. But Munster get the ball away. Referee really wants these scrums to just play, get the ball away and play on. Connacht are skirting on the offsides around the fringes there, but they got away with it, I think. There's Billy Bowen on the ball. He's spun around on the fringe. Yes. Coming in from the side, Alatoa, and Connacht have a penalty.
1: Yeah, he came right in from the side and took the jackler out. Seamus Hurley-Langton was on the ball, but he took him out from the side. Yep.
0: Fair would play. You go for the penalty for a 3-score lead? No. Well, I'm not saying you wouldn't, but Connacht aren't going to.
1: Heading for the corner.
0: Gilbert. I suppose the extra man, they want to make it count. The easiest kicks into win. Beautifully executed by Sam Gilbert. Connacht have a line out. 5 metres from the Munster line. What a mistake from Alatoa to come in for the side of that ruck, because he has given Connacht the platform to use this extra man advantage. They've scored 5 points during this period of extra man. Can they add another score? Own the Butler to throw into the line-out. He's a little decoy to throw it towards the front, but it's too Keane Prendergast. Maul set. Connacht roll offside. Connacht drive towards line. Connacht are over. They have scored. Domination in the Maul area. And it's enough to get them on the score sheet. Coming away with the try is Seamus Hurley-Langton.
1: Beautiful Maul, beautifully set up. They took the long throw. Fair play to Owen de Butler in a stiff breeze. Young kid like that, he was asked to throw the toughest throw in the line-out. There's a couple of very big men in that Munster line-out. Tom O'Hearn is about 6 foot a million, and they throw him up. He was inch perfect for Keane Prendergast at the back, who took it down. Beautiful Maul at the tail. Nobody there to defend. They drive it over the line in a matter of seconds. Excellently worked try. Excellent by Connacht.
0: Alright, Gilbert has a conversion now, places the ball on the 22, 15 metres in from the left hand touchline for the right footed kicker. The last one got away from him. He wants to make sure this one comes in with that wind. It's not the easiest kick. He's kicking into the elements. Let's see if he's got the range this time. Oh, he has an ever right through the posts. And Gilbert's back on form. The United Rugby Championship's best kicker is back on form. 5 minutes to go in the first half. 2 minutes to go on the red card. 19-0 to Connacht. William Connacht are where they want to be.
2: Oh, absolutely. I mean, look, they're playing against the wind. And that was a beautiful piece of work. Very quick, very sharp. And they're all over this Munster side at the moment. They just need to make sure you give them nothing before half time. That's the key.
0: Yeah, last restart was left bounce. This time it's under Darren Murray's underneath it, and he's taken the ball brilliantly. Lost in the air a little bit in terms of his lifter, but he's come down superbly well. That's great work from the Roscommon man. You know that will be heading to Hyde Park, I'd say, if he can tomorrow. Here comes Connacht with the ball in hands from Shane Bolton to Bundy Aki, and Aki is taking play up towards the 10-metre line, but he's held up in the contact area. Can he present good ball? Yes, he can. Connacht clear out. And who's acting as scrum half right now? Sam Elo. Why not, Sam? You're having that kind of game. Joshua Andy. They're taking a risk running it out of here, but there's no option when you're against these elements. Gilbert tries to take it back into contact, and he does. Connacht are 5 metres outside their own 22, middle of the pitch, leading 19-0, looking to take this to the end of the half, but they still have an extra man as well for another minute, so they keep that in mind when they try start their attack play. Again, no option to kick with these conditions, so ball out to Aki. There's a lot of work for Connacht to get through. If Munster can sneak a score before halftime, it'll be a different game. Elo's taken a knock. That's a worry. He's been such an immense player for Connacht in this first half, but he's in a bit of trouble and a bit of pain with his arm there, so we'll keep an eye on that. Connacht are back inside their own 22 at this phase, so they can kick for touch, and I think that is the logical option for Ben Murphy. He's got another brilliant strike of the ball up towards the 10 metre line. Those kicks are not easy under pressure. Really good play. We'll be worried about Sam Elo right now, but that's good for Murphy.
1: Yeah, good touch finder, good relieving kick. But it puts the pressure, will come straight back on again from the line-out, the Munster line-out, and Connacht will be expected to defend now for the last 3 or 4 minutes of this first half there to keep a clean sheet going in.
0: Finley Beelam is walking slowly towards back towards where the subs normally sit. I'd say he might be needed. Let's see, Elo just took a knot there. I was praising him, he's putting in some effort.
1: Yeah, he's carried the ball very dynamically when he's had a chance, and his scrummaging has improved no end. He's very powerful. There's nothing, no backward step in the Connacht scrum tonight, and that's for sure.
0: Connacht's tries from Ben Murphy, Shane Bolton and Seamus Hurley-Langton. They lead 19-0.
2: Just going to say, he's scarily quick as well for a big man, Elo. Tennis is his main game, and he said the speed of tennis and the ability to move off both feet, when we talked to him recently, he's a powerful man.
0: Red card is over, lads. I'm looking at 15 Munster players out there. So while Dermot Barron cannot come back on the field, it's a 20-minute red card, so he can be replaced. So Lee Barron will stay on. So I would imagine John Hodnett has returned, but we'll just see if that's the case. It would be the most logical situation.
2: Yeah, Big Sam's ready to go, marching up to the line out, and now he's jogging. Yeah, he's fixed. He's ready.
0: That's good news for Connacht. Possibly good news for Finley Beelam. Is he quite happy to burst into this game in the second half with those few minutes before half time? I'm sure he'd be happy to do that as well. 11 metres inside the Connacht half field. It's a Munster line out. A throw to the front is good for Lee Byrne to Tom O'Hearn, who can play second row and is playing back row today, and they're crashing it up with Haley. Munster just have had so little ball. Can they strike a score? Wouldn't it be typical of them to keep this game alive and do so just before half time? JJ Hanrahan's out, it comes. Connacht have to be sharp on the tackles. They have been all day. Shane Bolton with the tackle. Connacht have come through at the ruck. Ball comes loose on the outside, thrown back inside by Craig Casey, right into the hands of Shane Bolton. It's just not happening for Casey today. He was fortunate the ball came loose into his pathway, but it's Connacht's turnover on the 10 metre line, and that Munster attack has died a thousand deaths. Munster looked a little bit offside there, but I think you can forgive them because it looked like a dummy from Gilbert at the base, or an accidental dummy, if I can call it that. Anyways, it's still Connacht ball. They're 12 metres inside their own half the field. Ben Murphy launches a Gary Owen up into that windy evening sky. Tacker Abrahams makes a bit of a meal of it, tidied up by Lachman. He's tackled brilliantly by Billy Bowen. And Dogbo does so well to pick that ball up from the shoelaces. Munster have lost 15-20 metres, but they do have the ball. 10 metre line, their own half the field. JJ Hanrahan launches a Gary Owen. It's going nowhere. It's dropping on the halfway line. It bounces once into a Munster hand. That is an unfortunate bounce from a Connacht point of view. Are they going to make their tackles? They do. Nankyville got the ball though. West made the tackle. Prendergast was alive to it as well. Munster ball 8 metres inside the Connacht half the field. 1 minute and 30 seconds left in the first half. Connacht need to dig in here. 19-0 they lead.
1: Yeah, again another big defensive set coming up for Connacht, but 15 men back on the field. There's a few gaps beginning to appear.
0: Nice little kick through from Munster. Elo's chasing after this, so is Gilbert. Gilbert's got the ball. Gilbert did really well there. It was a clever play from Munster. Munster on the ball. Have they got a penalty? Oh, they're very unfortunate not to get one there, as I think it was Andrew Smith, who was really physical. He played sevens rugby, and you see that with backs who played sevens rugby. They are great at the breakdown. Connacht possession on the edge of their own 22. Last minute of the first half. He's outside. He's not inside the 22, so this kick will have to stay in play from Ben Murphy. It's going to sit up in the sky. I don't think it's the best of kicks. JJ Henrahan can attack it. Connacht need to make the tackles. Joshua Annie misses it, but the ball is spun out the back door by Munster in a bad way, I would suggest. Nankyville's tidied it up. Connacht making their tackles again in from the side. Munster probably got away with that one. Jeremy Lachman with the carry. 40 seconds left in the first half. Disciplined defence for Connacht might see this through. They lead 19-0 and they'll have the wind at their back in the second half. Munster back to 15 men. 15 on 15 now. Casey, one pass out to Ala Alatoa. It's having a difficult afternoon, I think. Can all change though in rugby, you know that. Ed Dogbo with the carry. Crowd trying to lift Connacht. Casey trying to buy a penalty because there's a Connacht player in his way every time he goes to the breakdown. Knock on from Munster. That is just summing up the first half. Turned over for Connacht. Will they play for half time or will they keep going to see if there's a little bit more in this? You might just do that. On halfway, Ben Murphy. Out it comes from Murphy to Joshua Annie. Connacht in two minds there, but it does come all the way through to Harry West. And out to Jennings off a pass from Gilbert. Gilbert was chopped in half by that tackle, but he still went forward. Munster have the penalty, do they? No, they don't. They've got the turnover, I think. Leave it red is the call from the referee. Connacht could be as well to take half time here against the elements. I think that's what Ben Murphy's going to do. We're on 40 minutes. He kicks into touch, and Connacht have completed what might be one of the best first halves in an interprovincial for a decade and more, Joe. 19 points to nil they lead.
1: Yeah, 19 points to nil. A fantastic first half from Connacht. A little bit of argy-bargy heading for the tunnel. Munster quite aggrieved, not happy with what's going on. Very upset, very frustrated, I suspect. I didn't see what started or who started it, but they're remaining out on the field.
0: Connacht have gone down the tunnel, yeah. The crowd are on their feet and they're lifting the Connacht player as they go in. Yeah, wow.
1: Yeah, fantastic performance out of Connacht for the first half. Bit disappointed with Munster, I've got to be honest. They've showed very little adventure, very little penetration. Connacht, have, on the other hand, have been patient. They've carried a lot of ball from far out on the danger zone, as it were, the scoring zone, but it has paid off for them. The scoreboard tells a tale, doesn't it? 19 points to zero. Connacht will be thrilled with that situation, but they do... I haven't been down on pitch side since the start of, well before the start of the game, and that breeze does seem to be swirling a little bit. It's hard to see whether there's an actual advantage to either side, because several of JJ Hanrahan's kicks actually went straight up in the air in that first half, and he just didn't seem to be able to come to terms with the conditions. So I'll be interested to see if that's an issue, if that becomes an issue in the second half.
0: Just a note, Munster stayed out for at least a minute and a half there in a huddle, really just wanting to say a few words among themselves before they even get into the dressing room and just try and calm things down from all the schmozzles. William, what a first half.
2: Yeah, absolutely. But that schmozzle, Fineen Wisherley, what an idiot, started screaming in the face of Josh Uwone. And I have to say, fair play to Sam Elo. We asked him recently when we chatted to him, and he said, "I will always protect my mate." And he was over there to suggest that Wisherley cleared off. I don't think most of the Munster side were impressed by that. No pushing and shoving. Phenomenal half, 19-0. You just have to keep building now. Concentrate like hell. We've a big pinch. Challenge today is going to be now how we kick in this half, because you do have the wind and you're going to have to check it out. We don't have a 10 who kicks, so Ben Murphy, get a few kicks up there. And Munster have to make it happen. That's the big thing for them. And every time they try to make it happen so far, they're making a mistake. And the pressure is on them. 19 is a lot of points to roll back. So keep pressurising them and mistakes will come.
0: Just to finish on this, before we take our... a break for half time, Joe, when you mentioned Josh Uwane, it's a position of problems for Connacht. They're bringing in Frawley next year. Uwane's had a good few injuries. There's something dynamic about the way he's playing and controlling things in that first half.
1: But he's carrying a lot of ball and he's very elusive. He's very quick on his feet. He's got great footwork in close quarter situations. He's been running into a lot of heavy traffic and he's taken the knocks. For a relative, you know, he's not a big, powerful man by any means. And the other thing that we need to bear in mind is now, Connacht come out at the start of this second half knowing that all they need is a try for a bonus point. 5 points are available out of this game. It's a very real proposition for them now, so no shortage of motivation. I'm really, really licking my lips at the prospect of what's coming in the second half, because you know Munster are going to come out firing.
0: Brilliant stuff, Joe. Brilliant stuff, William. Thanks for joining us in the first half. Half time at Dexcom Stadium. 12,500 people are loving this. Well, a few Munster fans here, maybe not so far, but that could all change. Connacht 19, Munster 0.
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4: We'll be back for second half commentary in a few minutes, but that is some performance from Connacht in the opening half. I must say, TV pictures showed the referee and his touch judges having a very, very long, intense conversation as well. And there was a lot of finger pointing going on, so I have a feeling that there might be more to what happened at half time when we come back for the second half. We will see in due course. Sean Carley actually was at Dexcom Stadium, as you heard him report a little bit earlier on. He's back in San Road. I'd say he'd rather be in Dexcom if the truth be told, but Sean, just an amazing atmosphere down there in the build-up to the game.
5: Yeah, it was going really well, John. It was similar to the Leinster game in a way, but obviously that was the opening of the new stand and it was such a buzz that day, but today felt there was more confidence amongst the Connacht supporters, and that's shown. They had reason to be confident based on that first half. A lot of rugby to be played in the next 40, but it was really good. Everyone looking forward to a good evening's rugby, the last home game of the season. You know, everyone wanted to get out, and plenty of Munster supporters down as well. It's the last home game of the season. Everyone wants to get out and see the new clan stand before the season comes to a close, and it looks like there could be Champions Cup rugby coming to the West, hopefully, if things stay the same. But yeah, Connacht going really well. Elsewhere, Leinster, we know that they have moved up to third in the United Rugby Championship. Came out on top, 31-7 against the Lions this afternoon. Of course, the Six Nations as well, the women's Wales, Ireland are leading Wales by 19-7. That's in Belfast this afternoon. Another big game, as we know, the women played Italy and beat them well here in Galway a few weeks ago. Premier League today, Manchester City is the big story. They beat Brentford by 3-0, and they just keep the pressure on Arsenal ahead of their trip to West Ham tomorrow. That's certainly one to watch from 4:30. Sunderland and Manchester United played out a scoreless draw. Bournemouth beat Fulham by 0-0, and Brighton beat Wolves 3-0. Liverpool and Chelsea was the early game that ended 1-1. The Championship playoff as well. No surprise to see them games end 0-0. Both first legs have ended 0-0.
4: Did you get it? I don't know if you saw this or not. I'm going to one of the playoff games that happened actually across channel. But it happened in the... League One playoff between Stockport County and Stevenage. It's worth checking out again. Rather bizarre goal scored by Stockport County. Player was going through, fell to the ground, looked like he'd just basically fallen over. Everyone, the Stevenage backs and the goalkeepers, were looking at each other. The ball was rolling. Everybody left it except for a Stockport player who got his toe in the middle of them and put it into the back of the net. As bizarre a goal as you're going to see this season. Bolton playing Bradford City, by the way, scoreless in that. I've got a couple of full times to bring you, in fact, from the Premier League. We might as well start with Manchester City and their 3-0 win over Brentford. Darren Stanage.
6: Man City 3, Brentford 0. The Blues cut the gap on Arsenal to just 2 points. A largely frustrating first hour, though. Very much not at their best. Brentford gave as good as they got. Might well have taken the lead when Thiago went through, but fired straight at the keeper. On the hour mark, though, Jeremy Doku scored a brilliant curling effort into the top corner to put the hosts in front. The visitors wanted a penalty when Shadow went down under a Nunes challenge, waved away by the referee. The game was made safe when Haaland grabbed the second. The scruffy back heel after his first attempt was blocked, and Mamouche scored an injury time third. City 3, Brentford 0.
4: Now we move on to the other games. Of course, there were five of them in the Premier League this afternoon. We will go to Fulham and Bournemouth, where Bournemouth beat Fulham by 0-0. A massive game, according to their manager, Guy Swindles.
7: Fulham 0, Bournemouth 1. A crazy game that sees Bournemouth stay sixth and still in with a chance of Champions League football. We had two people sent off in the first half. Bournemouth's Ryan Christie first, and then Joachim Andersen for Fulham just before the break for a crazy challenge. After that, after Fulham had dominated and hit the bar and missed a sitter, it was Bournemouth's turn. Brilliant goal from Rayan moments after Junior Kroupi had hit the bar, gave them the lead just early on in that second half. But after that, we saw bookings in every corner. We saw the bar hit again in time added on by Fulham's Josh King. How it stayed out, I'll never know. And Adley, his substitute for Bournemouth, miss of the season, somehow air kicking from a yard out. Fulham 0, Bournemouth 1.
4: Right, let's go to Brighton. Their 3-0 win over Wolves. Alan Lewis.
8: It finished Brighton 3, Wolves 0. A big 3 points for Brighton in their quest for European football next season. They got off to a hot start. Jack Hinchelwood heading them in front after just 35 seconds. The lead was doubled 4 minutes later when Lewis Dunk nodded home a corner. Wolves were much better after the break. Mascara hit the crossbar. Adam Armstrong should probably have converted from close range. But Yankuba Minte put the game beyond any doubt 4 minutes from time, capitalising on some poor defending. The end of the season come quick enough for Wolves, but Brighton was still plenty to play for. It finished Brighton 3, Wolves 0.
4: It finished Sunderland 0, Manchester United 0. John Middleton.
9: A draw here which saw Sunderland being more direct and aggressive in a second half which got a little bit niggly. The referee had to calm things down towards the end, both captains having animated discussions. The home side came the closest, hitting the post and forcing a couple of good saves from Lemons, while Manchester United did more in injury time, forcing a great save from Ruffs and receiving a yellow card for Cunha for diving in the penalty area. But in the end, spoils shared. Sunderland 0, Manchester United 0.
4: And it was spoiled shared as well at Anfield. Liverpool, Chelsea. Ernest Lott got an earful afterwards. Shane Pennington.
10: It's finished Liverpool 1, Chelsea 1, and both sides had to sell for a point then in a game that lacked any real intensity and had a real end of season feel to it. Ryan Gravenberch fired Liverpool into an early advantage before Enzo Fernandez's free kick went straight in for the equaliser. Then both Cole Palmer and Curtis Jones at either end had goals ruled out for offside as the Bosley and Van Dijk hit the woodwork for Liverpool. The full-time whistle was greeted by boos by the home supporters, who accused their side of not going for the win and settling for a point. They're not happy here, are the natives. And it's finished here, Liverpool 1, Chelsea 1.
4: And by the way, just before I go back to Rob, Sean Carley, you saw the goal now I was talking about.
5: Yeah, it was ridiculous stuff. Player seemed to pull up with a hamstring injury and the ball just ended up completely... Defenders completely stopped playing, ball rolled into the net. Big game, big result for Stockport. They were only in the National League a few years ago, remember, non-league football, and they could have a right shot at going up to the Championship. Remember Bradford and Bolton in the other one, that's scoreless at the minute, but Bradford and another big club that were only promoted from League 2 last season. What a story it would be if they could go from back to back. The Championship and League 1 and League 2 playoffs always continue to provide great drama.
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4: Teams are out in the field, second half about to get underway. Colomini is being introduced by interviewed by Marcus Horden for some funny reason. Anyway, we don't need Colomini. We've got Rob Murphy, Joe Healy and William Davies. Back to you boys.
11: As we are going to the half time through the tunnel,
0: I'm just listening to the ref here, John, so let's have a listen in.
11: So I'm now penalising you. That's how we're going to start the half. You can go. You can go. Captains, that's a clear message. Yep. A line in the sand. Yep. Any more like that, you know where we're going. Okay. We're going to start with a penalty to Munster.
0: Penalty to Munster on halfway to start the second half. Sam Gilbert, who I did see getting involved in the middle of that, and he was kind of stood out as one of the players who ran in, has been penalised.
11: Yeah, that's what I want to say.
0: And Craig Case is getting a chance to have another little chat. Number penalty 15, to Munster to start the second half.
11: In the tunnel.
0: I can't argue with that and what I saw. You're going to pick a player out. Sometimes it's harsh. But mark,
2: Personally, I think it happened in the tunnel further up.
0: Well, if we look, I had a chance to look at the replay and I saw there's no question that Sam Gilbert came in, caused the racket to kind of, let's say,
2: continue,
0: yes.
1: Yeah, well, I'd agree with the referee there. We don't want to see that sort of nonsense. Once the game is, the whistle is blown, that's it. Get into your changing room and get ready for the second half.
0: As they kick the touch and get a line out 10 metres outside the 22, and you might have been one of a few players who ran in, but if you're caught for running in, then you have to learn that lesson. So I'm sure Sam Gilbert win. Well, Munster will get a line out to start the second half. Lee Barron, I just want to correct something. Alex Kendallin has came on, scored a hat-trick against Ulster a couple of weeks ago, of course. He replaced Dermot Barron when the 20-minute red card was over. Connacht trying to disrupt in the line-out, almost got a steal, but they didn't. Here comes Nankivell. Can Munster start the second half well? High tackle against Connacht. Two penalties to start the half. One to end it, one to start it, if you like. Here's Tucker Abrahams, and this is the Munster comeback that we've been wondering if it was going to come. 19-0 to Connacht. Can Munster turn this pressure into scores? So that's going to be the big question. For now, they're playing through an advantage outside the 22. And you just wonder, are Connacht playing into their hands a little bit? The block down for Connacht ball is in hands of Ben Murphy, but we'll go back to the penalty. High tackle from Owen de Butler.
1: It was just around the shoulders for me, but look, and it wasn't in the least bit dangerous, but fair enough, if he deems it a high tackle, it's a high tackle. But this is a good start from Munster. Yeah. They've come out firing, as we expected they would.
0: Yeah, there's going to be questions asked to Connacht in the second half. It'd be just outrageous. Munster didn't really offer much in that first half.
1: No, they didn't fire a shot. Yeah. No, they didn't. They never really looked like they were going to threaten the Connacht try line at any stage in that first half. So that's not Munster like, and you'd expect a big turnaround from them in the early stages of the second half. It's vital to them that they get a score, and equally it's vital for Connacht to keep their foot in their throat.
0: The throw to the front of the line out is good, and Munster have a maul 15 metres from the Connacht line. The counter shuffle Connacht is impressive. So what's the next offer from Munster? They're over near the touchline. They need to bring it infield if they can. They do that, and ball comes out and it's into the hands of Nankivell. Well, Kelly first, and Nankivell's with him. Good carry from Kelly. Here's Lachman. It's a really good move from him too. Munster are 6 metres shy. No, they're more than that. 10 metres shy of the Connacht line. The maul didn't work. Now they're trying to get the forwards moving with Ahern, and he's a strong man. I don't know if Connacht have a right to go on that ball. It looks like they're in from the side, and Sean Jansen, I think they'll be fortunate not to be penalised as Hurley Langton comes in. Munster keep the ball alive, though. And the butler goes for possession, but Munster still have it. They're underneath the post, and Coombs has it now. It's all Munster to start the second half. Connacht feel like they have hands on ball. Referee says hands off. Out it comes to Kendallin. All those tries against Ulster. Can he get one here? If they start this half with a try, it'll be something else. Connacht on the ball, driven off it. Ball comes out and they go again. More pressure from Connacht as on comes Munster. That was Kendallin that time. They're 5 metres from the Connacht line. This place will erupt if Connacht stop them. Whereas the Munster fans down below me will be very, very noisy if they get a score to start the half. Rolling towards the line. They're stopped again. Jack O'Donoghue's on the pitch too. Came on at half time. He's had some good carries. A good tackle from Connacht's combination of fours there. Hurley Langton. He was offside on that occasion. Another vantage against Connacht. Munster building the penalty count on Connacht now. Connacht just had the one in the first half. Conceded. We'll go back to the penalty. Wow. Good defence, but Munster are in the ascendancy.
1: Yeah, this is a strong, very stern test of Connacht's defence now. Much better from Munster, much more positive. They're much more urgent about what they're doing, and there's a bit more venom in the carries. Connacht are really going to be tested now. You suspect they'll tap and go or go to the corner, one or the other.
0: So, Munster have Jack O'Donoghue on for Ed Dogbo. Tap and go for Munster, 19-0 to Connacht, but this is the start of the half that Munster need, that they wanted. They drive towards the line, Connacht stop them. They go now with Kendallin as he got over. Munster feel they've got the touchdown. Referee's having a look. I think Munster might have scored here, but I can't say I saw a touchdown. Let's have a listen.
1: Very difficult from where we're standing. He's going to have a look.
11: I don't have a ground in, but check the knock on.
12: Score, I think he's lost the one, but I don't have a decision.
11: We don't have a decision, Mark. We just want to check if it's a knock on or a grounding.
1: So, critically,
13: okay,
1: he's
13: Peter,
1: not said.
13: So, we're checking for knock on or grounding. Yeah. Hurley
0: Langton made the tackle. I didn't see any Connacht players claiming for a knock on there, which I find funny, even though the touch judge thought he saw it. Brilliant work from Josh Murphy on the line. He's getting taps on the back on the replay. They need to see clear evidence that there's a try here.
1: Well, unless because he's not said he hasn't awarded the try, so there has to be
13: knock on.
1: Yeah, it's a knock on.
13: Lost control of the ball, and he's short.
0: Just wait until we get some commentary here. Keane Prendergast having another word with the touch judge. That'll be a massive, massive blow for Munster and a huge relief for Connacht. If it is
13: okay,
0: called
13: stand
0: that
13: by,
0: way.
13: Peter. Yeah. We're making a decision now on this angle here.
11: Okay, thanks, Mark.
0: Our TMO is Mark Patton.
13: Okay, so there's a loss. There is a loss of control, and he grounds the ball short of the line, so it's a knock-on in the field of play.
11: Okay, thanks, Mark.
0: Scrum to Connacht, 5 metres from their own line. Munster, chance gone.
1: Yep.
11: So it's a knock-on, loss of control, scrum.
0: The referee puts on his stadium mic to announce these decisions. JJ Hanrahan doesn't need the kicking tee anymore. Ben Murphy picks up the ball from where that kicking tee was and walks back to his scrum colleagues, ready for an important scrum for Connacht.
1: Yeah, and Connacht have weathered the storm for the initially, even the first 4 minutes of this second half, but you feel there's a lot more to come.
0: Yeah. There's an energy about Munster that was missing in the first half.
1: Yeah. They'll be frustrated by that, but they know they're close.
0: Munster's back row is now Kendallin and O'Donoghue, so that means, as I suspected, Ahern has moved into the second row with Finian Richardy. Some of the Munster fans down below me are just trying to get a bit of a stand up and fight going. Try and lift their side, who are under so much pressure at the moment, but 19-0 is the lead for Connacht. Wind at their back in the second half. The wind is dying as the sun drops, so Ben Murphy is going to try and get this into a running situation. What a move Bodiaki to Harry West, and West is away, all the way up to the 10-meter line, over the halfway line, looking back and around for support, gets the support. Ben Murphy, quick release from the base. Bodiaki with Munster offside. Loads of Connacht players lining up. Munster trying to close off the gaps. They really did look offside at that last phase. Munster are on the ball now, forced to turnover. It's still Connacht's possession. They're up to the edge of the 22. This is electric stuff from Connacht. Aki and Harry West, the new centre partnership, combining in a wonderful way. Outside the 22, Shane Jennings gets the ball from Murphy. The initial break is gone. Knee is down on that tackle. Ball bounces out to Murphy. He has loads of time though. Josh Murphy, Joshua Hane, whipped right to left pass. Super stuff from Harry West. Gets it all the way out to Aki. Aki couldn't get the ball away out there to Bolton. It's still Connacht's ball on the left-hand side. Back they come. They're attacking the College Road end in the second half. Connacht in their all green against Munster in the red and black shorts. Ben Murphy pops the ball up to Shane Bolton. They're 5 metres outside the 22, leading 19-0. 6 minutes into the second half. Keane Prendergast, my word, if Connacht go and score now, what a turn for the books that would be. Seamus Hurley-Langton, they can't take him down. Billy Bowen, brilliant from Bowen. But Hurley-Langton on his shoulder. Brilliant from Connacht. They're not accepting the tackle. Munster do stop them, but they're inside the 22 now with Sean Jansen. Needs a clear out, gets it from Owen to Butler. Munster on the ball, get the penalty. Munster's penalty inside the 22. They survive.
1: Yeah, what a breakout from Connacht deep in their 22. And after the scrum, what a run, what a break by Harry West to get down the field, weaving and bobbing inside and outside players trying to cover tackle him. Fantastic stuff.
0: As the Connacht players have gone back to retreat for the 10-metre line, the entire clan stand, William, have stood up
2: they
0: to
2: have.
0: Lift them.
2: And Seamus Hurley-Langton was getting in there. He was conducting them, telling them what to do. That was a fabulous bit of rugby. Nerveless stuff. He got to the opposition 10-metre line. And, for a player who's only played 13 about half a dozen times, I'll tell you, he's something else.
0: Unreal from Harry West. That said, he was looking around like I'd be looking around if I had the ball in that situation, going, anyone with me? Can I get a bit of help here?
2: Well, you need to be quick to keep up with that. That's the problem.
0: I also wouldn't have made it more than 3 metres away from that rocker. He made it about 57. It was wonderful stuff from Harry West. Line out for Munster, though. His cool's going off for Munster. And Gleeson is on. Let's keep an eye out for this guy, Brian Gleeson. Many of you will have watched him star for the Irish under-20s. He is a star. But Connacht have got a turnover in the line-out. And it comes into the hands of De Butler, out into the hands of Hurley-Langton. Joshua Annie overcomplicates it, and it's a knock-on. Connacht dive on the ball, but it's going to be Munster scrum. Annie's first mistake, I think, for this game so far. And he definitely overthought that.
1: Yeah, but you can see what he's trying to do. He's trying to release players out. He's drawing the tackle, and he's trying to release the ball and someone outside him. And if those one or two of those passes stick, Connacht are in again.
0: Billy Bowen, another huge performance. Sam Elo, another huge performance. On comes Peter Dooley and Finlay Beelan, William.
2: Yeah, I mean, look, it's great to be able to remove Sam Elo and bring on a British and Irish Lion. And Peter Dooley, who we know is leaving at the end of the season, but fair play, they've seen enough. It's 48 minutes. And he wants them to see this out now.
0: Standing ovation from the Connacht supporters in the clan stand for those players going off. 48 minutes, 20 seconds. Connacht 19, Munster 0. That wind has eased considerably, I will tell you that much. But Connacht do have it at their backs in the second half. Munster scrum halfway line. Most of their backs lined up to the open side for a left to right attack, but just one back on this side, and that's Andrew Smith. He can fly if he gets the ball in hands. If they do attack to short side, I think they will, but the scrum spins around, so no, they definitely don't, as they bring in Mike Haley and JJ Hanrahan, and he gets the pass away a little bit slowly. Bundiaki made a great tackle. Connacht got in on the ball, but Munster have it up. It's popped, and it's an offload and a super one at that to Alatoa. Good tackle from Darren Murray. Here is JJ Hanrahan. He gets a short offload in the tight, and it's still Munster's ball 15 metres inside the Connacht after field. So Munster have had most of the ball in the second half. Prendergast trying to get on that, but he's driven off it. Craig Casey, it's a skip pass out to Haley. Loads of Connacht backs to meet him and forwards as well, because Finlay Beelan is the man making the tackle, and he does that well. Now it comes lots of possession in the early stages for O'Donoghue, I should say, Jack O'Donoghue, since he's come on. And Connacht are trying to make the tackles, but Munster are driving them off the ball. And the breakdown, carry from Lockman, good tackles from Connacht. Munster ball 20 metres inside the Connacht half field. Is that ball there to be played? Can Connacht steal it? They're on it. Will they be allowed to take it? Yes, they will. Penalty, super work from Sean Jansen.
1: Yeah, and he asked the referee as he went in. The referee was standing there, said, yeah, you're fine. He gets in on the ball and gets the turnover. Vital, actually. They were building ahead of steam there, Munster. And a very, very useful turnover by Sean Jansen.
2: Yeah, absolutely. But they weren't really going anywhere again. And I mean, Craig Casey is livid because he could see what was happening, that they were getting slowed down and nobody was prepared to actually try to move the position of the attack. Connacht, two big defensive stands so far. And, you know, there's 10 minutes gone in this half. And the longer it goes on at 19-0, Munster are going to have to take risks. And they don't look that accurate when they're actually trying to move it that quickly.
0: Three tries for Connacht in that 19 points as well, all in the first half. Shortened Connacht line out 5 metres inside the Munster half. It's a lot of movement, and then it's a well-orchestrated throw to the back where Prendergast has it. Here's Aki. It's all slow across the back line. By the time he got it, all he could do was take it into contact. Munster on the ball, they're about to get a penalty. Connacht should just give them the ball in those situations. Instead, it is a penalty. And you just wonder in those times, do you just let them have the ball and not give the penalty away?
1: No, that was just pedestrian by Connacht. The whole thing was choreographed and telegraphed.
0: Okay.
1: Bundy got the ball static. It was behind him. He had nowhere to go. And everybody was standing off waiting for the next phase of play instead of going and clearing out the ruck, and they paid the price.
0: I know it's 19-0 and I know it'd be an outrageous turnaround, but it's still game on now. Munster is still, they've dominated the second half.
1: It wouldn't be in the least bit outrageous. This is a Munster side with their backs to the wall, and they've got plenty of good rugby players out there. Connacht really do need to be very careful now.
0: Yeah, not the same zip about Connacht in the second half. 51 minutes gone. Munster line out 10 metres inside the 22, and they're getting Ankyville on the ball, and they present good ball for Craig Casey, who's an angry man with the referee and everything else around him, but he can channel that into his rugby. Connacht on the ball, trying to get the turnover, almost two. That was Kendallin's carry. Now it's a chance for Ahern to carry, but he's driven back into contact. That's brilliant defence from Connacht. Munster 20 metres from the Connacht line now. Still inside the 22 though, and here goes Ahern. Here goes Darren Murray for a tackle. There's a low and a high combo there with Owen the Butler. Ball is there for Munster, and they've gained an extra couple of metres. They've dropped it. It's picked up by Seamus Hurley-Langton. Roars from the crowd as it opened up initially, but his gap is closed for him, and they still have possession. The possession is Connacht's just outside the 22. Murphy, Joshuane, they're going to pass along the back line in the 22. Keen Prendergast, this is brave stuff from Connacht. Prendergast right through the tackle and out of the 22, up towards the 10 metre line. He spun around in the contact. Will Murphy get clean ball? He will. Oh, that's a great turnover and good defensive stand for Connacht, but can they turn it into some good attack play? Darren Murray with the carry, he stopped. This has been some game. Here's Joshuane. Joshuane decides not to pass. That was the right decision. There was no pass on up. They're still shy of that 10 metre line inside their own half to field. Darren Murray takes the ball in kind of the wrong position, but he had some support there from West. Out it comes again. Murphy, is there anything on the short side? No. Back they'll come against the grain, and Connacht trying to steady themselves here. They don't seem to want to kick the ball, Joe, at the moment.
1: Well, there's plenty of space behind the winger down here on the left hand side.
0: They've
1: they
0: got
1: should
0: a
1: be
0: penalty.
1: Looking at it, but they've got a penalty now, so it doesn't matter.
14: Not rolling away.
0: Another penalty against Munster.
2: Amount of space that was available there, though, you just need to look up. I mean, they got themselves mispositioned. Haley seems to just wander around at 15, and there was a gap there. But again, fabulous defensive effort. And Seamus Hurley-Langton, when he got the ball, he went looking for his own players. He didn't go upfield. He actually cut back across and dog-legged round because he could see that's where the cover was for him. And he had Finlay Beelam in there helping him.
0: Harry West is going off. He's had some game.
1: He certainly has. He's had a fine performance there for the young man from Ballina. Sean Nocton in to replace him. No mean substitute to have in his
2: man with a big with boot. Corner. Big, big boot, Sean yeah. Nocton. It might be you put boot the ball.
0: We'll watch how they line up, whether Joshuane slots out one or how they move things around. We'll give you an idea of that the first chance we get. Gilbert as well is having a chance with Shane Jennings. Connacht have a penalty outside their own 22, and they lead 19-0, 53 minutes gone. Munster have offered a lot in the early stages of the second half in terms of ball and hand and opportunities, but they have not been able to turn it into scores. It remains as it did at half time, a 19 point lead for Connacht, and a line out 5 metres inside the Munster half the field. You want to see more zip from Connacht now?
1: We do. We want. Well, Connacht need to just get their hands on some possession and go through some phases. They can They've certainly it paid dividends for them in the first half, and they just need to repeat the goals.
0: Good line out. Darren Murray is the target, and that's much faster ball for Aki to run onto, and he does that well up to the 10 metre line. Next phase will be important. Good carry again. Connacht going to try and present good ball. Jansen had the ball ripped out of his hands on the ground. It's an advantage against Connacht for a knock on, and now Munster knock on. Sean Jansen is adamant that was stolen on the ground. He's not going to get it, but Joe, I do think they have to play the referee.
1: Well, of course they do, yeah, and it's as simple as that. The referees can't see everything, and they will miss an occasional thing. There's no point giving out about it. Get on with it.
0: Another sub for Connacht. Joe Joyce is coming on. Josh Murphy is off. And Joe Joyce is on. This will be his last appearance before he leaves for Gloucester. Last appearance at Dexcom Stadium, I should stress. Correct myself very, very quickly there. Another scrum from Munster. 10 metre line, their own half of the field. Gives them a chance to get things going. They're lining everyone up on the left-hand side here, because right in the middle of the park. This evening sun is shining on the faces of those and the College Road terrace, but otherwise it's a shaded Dexcom Stadium, and the floodlights slowly coming on. 19-0, 55 minutes gone. Munster being driven back in the scrum. It lapses, and it's a penalty against Connacht. Let's have a listen for that decision.
11: Yep.
0: Peter Dooley,
11: Moose head on the elbow and straight down.
0: Moose head on the elbow straight 17. Down. You heard that yourselves.
1: He was standing right beside him. It's on the far side from our commentary 17. Position. We couldn't see that, so we have to agree with the referee. He was right there. That's the first scrum penalty of the game.
0: Well, there you go. Sean O'Brien has come on for Abrahams, by the way. Wycherley, Josh Wycherley has come on for Jeremy Lockman. Touchfinder isn't brilliant, I have to say, Joe, but it does take play up to 10 metre line in the Connacht half the field and line out for Munster.
1: Yeah, another opportunity for Munster to build some attack.
0: Munster's Lee Barron throws in. Connacht are all over it. They got the turnover, I thought. Darren Murray got the hand on it, but it's still Munster's ball. So that lineout will go down as a successful one, even though it was far from pleased. Alaa Toa carries. They've left him on a good bit here in the tight head position. Very short in the cover on the bench in that regard, in terms of experience. Out it comes to Nankyville. Joshua Annie comes up and makes the tackle. Connacht just need to hold their nerve here, not give Munster an inch. 19-0, a try would give Munster belief. It would bring their crowd here to life. Connacht have come in at the breakdown. They've got a turnover. Huge cheer for the Connacht crowd there on the far side. Massive work rate from the likes of Shane Bolton. And then looking over there, I think it was Seamus Hurley-Langton who got in on the ball. Wonderful stuff from him. Moose, as they like to call him. Ben Murphy launches a Gary Owen. First big kick for Connacht for a while. It's travelled. The chase is good from Bolton. The quick offload to Haley helps Munster get back on the front foot. JJ Hanrahan did very well there. Out the back door for Munster. But there's another knock on, is there? It is dropped. Munster's handling is truly poor.
11: Knock on advantage.
0: Jansen with the carry. Connacht have a free play on that advantage. Out it comes from Nocton. That's forward surely from Hurley Langton to Shane Bolton. They've let that go. Bolton kicks ahead. It's going to bounce once, twice into the 22. The lineout will be to Munster in that 22. They missed a forward pass, but we let that go.
1: Well, I think I beg to differ. I think it left his hands flat or back, but the breeze forced it forward into the player's hands, and I think that's a fair call. It's worked out fairly well for Connacht. They've got a very good territorial position, but it's a Munster lineout 10 metres inside their 22. First time Connacht have been down here for a while. Interesting to see what comes of it.
0: We knew it was going to be a battle. This third quarter has been everything like and more, but it's still 19-0. Can Connacht push on now and get that bonus point?
1: They've got to fancy it. They've certainly got the skill to do it, but they need the ball first.
0: Munster lineout inside their own 22. This is asking a lot of them. Connacht don't even bother challenging. Munster want to just crash it up. Connacht want to be ready for them, and they do. They stop them about 5 metres shy of that 22-metre line. Sean Jansen gets himself out of the way. Munster want to get a clearance kick in here, but maybe they want to just go through a couple of rucks first, see if they can burst out of the 22. They've done that, but they've lost the ball. Big turnover again. Sloppy in possession. Now's the time for Connacht perhaps to turn the screw and get this fourth try and really drive this game home. Finlay Beelam, no better man. here since 2014 doing those type of carries. There's the pass. It's off a knee. It's a knock on. And we go back for the first knock on. They had nearly forgotten about it, Joe.
1: Well, I think Connacht are lucky there. They've gone through several phases and he's gone back for a knock on advantage, which I think that certainly favours Connacht. They were very, very lucky to get that there because there was a breakout on for Munster there if that was allowed to continue.
0: William, the pendulum is slowly moving from this is a must win to you need to get a bonus point.
2: Yes, it is, and they just need to keep their patience, keep their discipline, don't panic. Look, there's loads of time left, 20 minutes. Don't overchase this. But Munster are starting to look a little bit fed up with the whole thing. A lot of players just wandering around. You know, they've got nothing out of this game. They haven't got a point on the board yet. But Connacht, turn the screw. This will be tricky because Munster will probably go hard at this scrum. They've won a scrum penalty earlier.
0: You're talking about them. Keep their patience. You're calming me down with that sentence there, which is no harm at all. Connacht have a scrum on the Munster 22. They're lined up to attack off this one, but they want to get clean ball, and they do. Now they drive forward, it collapses. Referee wants a reset. That collapse on the side we're looking at here, which is Beelum's side.
1: Yeah, I'm surprised he didn't just let that play, because the ball was clearly won. It was in the scrum half's hands. The scrum had collapsed at that stage. The ball was playable. I don't know why he didn't just let it run.
0: Josh Witcherly against Finlay Beelum is an interesting battle. It didn't go Witcherly's way there, the 26-year-old.
2: Yeah, I agree with Joe. That should have just been play on, because he has been letting the scrums go, Joe. So a bit of an odd one. And it was a safe collapse. There was nobody under any pressure there. They just kind of slid down.
0: Connacht scrum again. Shane Bolton's line to the left of it. Joshua Annie is going to stand right behind it. Feels the Rat and Rye starting to pick up in the clan stand. Aki and Gilbert and Nocton, and then out on the right will be Jennings. It's a very unsteady scrum. It's a mess. But it comes away with Aki in possession off Murphy's pass, and a beautiful strains of Fields around Rye lift tonight. Munster on the ball. Munster get the turnover. It's never going to be straightforward, is it? 19-0 to Connacht. 20 minutes to go. That was not the clean scrum they wanted to start with, and then not the carry.
1: Well, they won it. They won their ball. They won clean ball. Bundy carried it in, but nobody, whoever came in to support him, didn't do his job right. And now Munster get to lift the pressure, but that's okay. They're just up around halfway. They will have possession, so Connacht are going to have to go through another defensive set.
0: Leinster 130-17 is the lines earlier today. Lines, one of the teams Connacht might hope to catch. Cardiff and Ulster too. Seamus Hurley Langton goes off. Big chance of Moose go up from the crowd. I believe that's most likely Paul Boyle that's coming on for Hurley Langton, and that will get Connacht's back, keep Connacht's back row as strong as ever, that's for sure. But Hurley Langton's signing for another year is big news. We'll tell you more about the playoff hunt when we get a chance. Munster's line out is strong. We don't know who to target. He's been good in the second half, and they get a clean ball into the back line on halfway. Munster trying to get something moving the back line, a gap for JJ Hanron to come in on, and Dan Kelly as well. Kelly came on the ball. It's away though from Craig Casey. Munster ball on the 10 metre line. Connacht trying to make their tackles, still Munster have it. Casey gets it away. First receiver this time is Kelly. They're made 20 metres through two phases, and Connacht have to get back to defending. They've defended well throughout, but they're going to have to keep it going right to the end. Joe Joyce is on that ball. Connacht have a player who hasn't rolled away. Penalty against Connacht, and there's no question on that one. You could see it. If they hadn't fought for the ball, it probably would have been okay.
11: Not rolling away.
1: Yeah, it was Cian Prendergast actually got caught on the wrong side there. He's having such a strong game. He'll be a bit frustrated on that, but it happens.
0: Hanron doesn't get enough distance with that kick. You have to be asking for more from him, but it'll still be Munster's line out a metre or two inside the Connacht 22.
11: Let's get off the hour.
0: Connacht 19, Munster 0. We got 17 minutes of rugby to go. Munster still have a little bit of hope here. They'll be asking a huge amount. But Connacht had their chance to really turn the screw inside the Munster 22 a few minutes ago, and they didn't take it. Munster throw to an uncontested line out at the front. Maul is set. Quite the battle going on over there.
1: Maul is split.
0: It has split, and they're trying to spin off the side. It's going towards the touchline. Connacht would love to drive them there. They spin off the side. Ball's got into touch. Line out to Connacht. No more defense. Roars from the from the fans over there.
1: Great defence by Connacht at that mall as it split. And quite a few of the Connacht defenders were latched onto a group of Munster players who didn't have the ball. Two or three more had advanced, but they were bundled into touch. Connacht alert there.
0: Onda Butler had to come on early in the first half for the injury to Dylan Tierney-Martin. He is thrown into an important line-out very close to the Connacht line, 6 metres from his own line. The throw is to Dara Murray. It's a brilliantly worked throw. Murray turned his body into the Munster players to make sure there was no chance of a steal. The ball is clear there. Use it one. It is a maul. Munster can come through on that and kill it. Munster have turned it over. Munster ball in the Connacht 22. That is a monstrous turnover. Can they turn it into a try and really bring some edge into this crowd? Connacht are defending, but Munster a metre or two from the line. It should have been game over, you might have felt. Well, there's fight in this team from the south, that's for sure. Connacht have made another set of tackles, but it's still an opportunity for Ahern to latch on, for someone to pick and go. Kendallin's there. He's going to try and go. He is such a good finisher in these close-in situations, but he's been driven away. Munster had a 20-minute red card in the first half. Don't forget, they lost Hodnett to an injury. They've had more injuries during the game to go with last week's. They are four phases on from that line out. They are 2 metres from the Connacht line. They are being repelled by a determined Connacht defence. Connacht are on the ball, but they have to release it. This is Alex Kendallin's third attempt at a pick and go. O'Donoghue's there. Keane Prendergast smashes against a ruck. Again, Munster look for it. I look at the clock and it's 65 minutes now. 19-0 to Connacht, but if Munster score here, it will be a little bit.

0: He's held him up. Has he saved a try? He has, but Craig Casey still has possession. This could do it. Surely they'll score now. Donoghue can score. Great defence from Connacht again. This is incredible defending. Connacht will not stop. Referee's hand is out for a penalty. Oh, that's frustrating because Connacht had dug in so well, but it's an advantage. And Munster will keep the pressure on. 15 minutes to go. Connacht just need to delay the try at least here and make sure Munster have to go back for the penalty at least. What a stop from Jennings.
1: This is amazing defence, but there's...
0: Oh, it's knocked on and it's intercepted. Ben Murphy was away, but he has to go back. Penalty. Under the post. 18. That was Beelum who's picked out, I think, for being offside, I presume. Oh, not Beelum's fault, I beg your pardon. It was Connacht's other replacement, Joe Joyce.
2: 19 offside.
0: If they stop them here.
1: No warning yet, so no danger of a yellow card just yet.
0: 66 minutes, 20 seconds. Munster have had most of the possession in the second half. They've had most of the chances. Did they fumble that restart or that tap and go? I don't know. I don't think so. They go for the line now. Are they over? Another advantage against Connacht. They'll be getting warned this time, Joe. Held up. Let's have a listen. If you were from Munster, you'd want a yellow card warning here, William, wouldn't you?
3: You probably would, but I'd love that. Well, they're not going to look at it, but I thought they knocked that on at that. He picked it up off the ground. But anyway, they're going to go again.
2: That's two offsides. Yes, you need to get to your back foot.
0: Yeah, well, that's...
3: That's the warning.
0: To get caught twice, Joe Joyce needs to be sharper on that now.
3: Yeah.
0: There's no question. Once is careless. Munster tap and go again. Next penalty in this phase of play, you can be pretty sure it's going to be a yellow card, so Connacht need to keep their discipline. Munster just throw a decoy and go to the left. Connacht make their tackles. Keane Prendergast is pinned in. Is he on the wrong side? No, it's okay. Now comes out. Are Connacht making those tackles? They are. The temptation is to take that extra little inch on the defensive line, but that's where you'll get penalised. Munster goes for the line. Stopped just short. They have not scored yet. 19-0. Is this the moment when they'll finally get that try? Oh, they're going for try and dive over the top of the ruck. That's not on. O'Donoghue gets it out. Casey has it now. Craig Casey is in for the try. Munster race back to the halfway line. 19-5. Conversion to come. Connacht are finally broken. Keane Prendergast is walking out to talk to the referee. We'll have a listen, but...
2: Yeah. And dive over the ruck into the tackle.
4: I've seen that unhappy on the screen.
0: Yeah, that was the diving over the ruck.
1: Well, Tom O'Hearn was before that. Ooh. Tom O'Hearn dived over it before that and was held up, and then he jumped up and made the pass back.
4: I didn't have it.
0: Here comes the conversion from JJ Hanrahan. My God, Munster are worth that score in the second half. We have to admit that. 19 points to 7, Joe. I mean, it's been coming. How Connacht have held him out that long, I don't know.
1: Yeah, well, what Connacht need to do now is fashion a way to get a hold of the ball and get down into Munster territory and see if they can't put this to bed.
0: Matthew Devine is on. And I think Jack Cardy is coming on as well. William.
3: Yeah, if they get a penalty that's kickable, take it. I know they want the bonus point, but just keep extending that lead out because they're within 12 points. Jack Carty on his last ever Connacht appearance here, of course.
0: That's everyone on for Connacht now in terms of their replacements. Ben Murphy, try score in the first half. What a game we have. Sean Nocton in the out half position, or in the restart position anyways, bounces the ball. We'll have to see where Jack Carty lines up. The restart is so important for Connacht. 11 minutes to go, 19-7. One more score from Munster and Connacht will be very, very nervous. But they are chasing a bonus point themselves. Kelly is driven back into contact. Casey got that try. He's been at the centre of everything. Connacht are trying to push up and make the tackles. They've done that. Shane Bolton traps the man behind the ruck. Munster trying to get it. Keane Prendergast dies on a loose ball. Connacht ball in the 22. Where's the offside line there from Munster, you'd wonder? Finlay Beelan with the carry. This is the moment where Connacht have to try and see this game through. Joe Joyce with a monstrous carry. Connacht have a Munster player in their way. They can't make the play, but they do now. Out it comes, and the ball is presented. Underneath the post, 10 metres out. The ball was turned over by Munster at the most worst possible time. Matthew Devine away. The carry from Beelan. Connacht need to get men in there. Munster told to stay away. Connacht under the post. Can they score this time when they're in the 22? Prendergast is just chopped in half. What's the option? Right to left attack. Paul Boyle is waiting for it. He's going to get it. He takes one step to the left and turns his body into contact. He stopped really at the gain line. Out it comes again.

0: from Gilbert, chopped hard, low and high, got it going right to left now on the short side with Matthew Devine looking to pop it out. Loads of forwards to the other side, but Aki takes it, drops low and goes into contact. An advantage to Connick this time. Munster the ones offside. A free play, they should play through it. Carney, what a pass. Here goes Shea Bolton. He goes for the line. Did he touch it down? He tries to recycle. I think he touched it down. They go again. No call for the referee. Connick recycle again. Inches from the line. They're playing an advantage. But they really need to see this advantage through. The bonus point could be everything here. Most importantly, another score will finish Munster. 19-7. Another goal at the fringe. It's still Connick on the attack on the Munster line. One more push by Jared. Referee gives the try. Connick are going to win this game. And they've got a bonus point for good measure. And who else but Sean Jansen comes up with the ball?
1: Outstanding performance from Connick to this point. They were under a huge amount of pressure for extended periods by Munster. And Munster went and got their try. But they've come right back down, stuck to their guns, stayed patient, and they've got the try. Absolutely fantastic stuff. That's a bonus point try, by the way, for Connacht. So that's 5 points out of a possible five from this game. If they can just hold out now, they've 8 or 9 minutes to go. And I dare say Sam Gilbert will take as long as he likes, or as long as he's allowed. He's got 26, 25 seconds to go before he has to kick this ball. So I dare say he'll let that clock run down for as long as he can.
0: William, my highlights from that try could be Joe Joyce's carry, the finish from Jansen, but Keane Prendergast diving on that loose ball started all of that.
2: Absolutely. Saw the gap, went there, got the ball. That's what you need. They got into the 22 and they made it count.
0: Conversion from Gilbert. That makes the score 26-7. But Shane Bolton, he's the one who tackled the man behind the gain line. He's the one who made a superb carry. I think he got the touchdown, but it wasn't given.
2: Yeah. Well, it doesn't matter. They got the touchdown.
1: Well, it looked like they scored the try three times. But they got it in the end. So.
0: The good news. So much good news for you at home, folks. 26-7 to Connacht. 7.5 minutes to go, and the bonus point's in the bag. Now they just need to make sure that Munster don't make it a little bit tricky at the end. They've won the restart because Munster went short and Keane Prendergast was alive. What a game the captains had. What a kick from Cardy. He had an offload in the build-up earlier that was outstanding since he's come on, just making a difference. Joe Joyce wants to make more knock tackles. On. Munster have another knock on. This is all but done. Can Connacht finish with one more flurry? What a game Bundy Aki's had. I'll be just saying that about every player. It's stopped in action. 73 minutes on the clock. Some of the Munster fans are starting to leave. Connacht had to win this game to stay in the playoff hunt. They go to Edinburgh next Friday. And the fields of Attenrye is ringing around a Galway night skyline that is alive at the Green of Connacht. What a run this team are on, Joe.
1: It's fantastic. We're still not finished, but there's only 6.5 minutes to go in this game, and you really do feel Connacht have done what they needed to do to get this one across the line. It's all down to the last game once they get finished here. It's a marvellous turnaround since the Leinster game, where they opened this magnificent new stadium when they were beaten in the last 20 minutes. They regrouped. They had a heart-to-heart. The coach addressed the group and he explained to them, he said, lads, we are never going to be a one-hour team again. We're going to go the full 80. And that's what they've been doing since. And here they are doing it again now.
0: I'm looking at the league table here. Connacht are on 49 points. Ulster and Cardiff on 50. Munster will be on 51 if it stays like this. They're still outside the top eight. After winning 7 from 8, they're going to have to win one more, William.
2: They are going to have to win one more. That's the problem when you only won 2 out of the first 9. But my God, they've made some effort.
0: Here goes Matthew
2: then.
0: Devine. And Bundy Aki away from a scrum. And Gilbert. All these players have had incredible outings. Knocked and really driven back in the contact, but presents the ball very well. Someone needs to act as scrum half. Devine is back. Actually, it was Gilbert, that guy, that time who came out of the ruck. Now Devine's there. He's off to Ulster. This is his last game at Dexcom for a wee while anyways. In the Green of Connacht for sure, certain. But he's come on and made a nice impact too. Munster are all offside there. It's funny how the referee's missing that. Ball outs as the referee. Here's Jack Cardy. Ball popped back inside. Knock on against Connacht, so we'll go back for that. 5.5 minutes to go. All comes down to next weekend. Cardiff at home to the top two chasing Stormers. A lot of people feel that's one that could go Connacht's way. Ulster at home to Glasgow, maybe that will go Connacht's way. Munster at home to the Lions. If the Lions get nothing and Connacht get five, that'll do. There's so many things. One of these things has to go their way. It might all work against Connacht, but you just got to keep winning.
1: Yeah, but you know, it's important to live in the moment, Rob. We're here presiding over and commentating on a bonus point win over Munster in the Dexcom Stadium. I think it's probably worthwhile spending a bit of time enjoying this. But you're right, this sets Connacht up. This performance is magnificent. It sets Connacht up now for a grandstand finish next week, and hopefully they'll be able to bring it home.
0: Joe Healy, always here to anchor me in the here and now.
2: Well,
0: speaking
2: the
0: of
2: the voice of reason and the voice of an ex-Connacht player, that's what you need, you see.
0: Speaking of, here come Munster. Left to right. And a carry from Nankyville up to halfway. Connacht 26, Munster 7. 75 minutes, 45 seconds on the clock. Stay with us here on Galway Bay FM Live, United Rugby Championship in association with Screens on Square, where we will dissect this game because it's in the closing stages. Who's tidying up a loose kick? Who else? Keane Prendergast. Who does he have on his shoulder? The young up-and-coming star, Sean Nocton, who kicks ahead and is on his bike chasing down. Nankyville's looking tired, but he gets it away. Munster just going to try and kick towards touch. Jack Cardy's back in position. Munster would just love a break here in play, but Connacht are relentless. Hi, Gary Owen from Jack Carty. JJ Hanran's underneath it for Munster. He used to do that for Connacht. Good tackle from Shane Jennings. Can't pick out a single player who hasn't contributed to this game, Joe.
1: No, it's been a fantastic performance all around.
0: We'll be picking him out in a while. Darren Murray, what a battle he's had. Of course, got his Six Nations cap. He is really a star that has burst onto the world scene this season. Munster on the 10-metre line, the Connacht half. They got their try eventually in the second half, but that just poked the bear when it comes to Connacht. And Connacht hit back, got their bonus point, and are now just trying to see this game through to the end. There's a tackle to be made here by Jack Cardy, and he's done so. Munster dig it out and move it on left to right. There might have been a little knock on there, but play on anyways. But Donoghue carries into the contact, and they take play within 12 metres into the Connacht half to field. Munster might get something out of this now. There's a forced pass, it's gone backwards, and it's Connacht's ball. And here goes Shane Bolton, right through the gap, through 1-2, and he spins through a third tackle, through a fourth tackle. Now it takes two Munster players to take down the man. Wonderful from Bolton. Jack Cardy just decides it could be a good time to kick in behind the defence, and he's judged it just right. Like a difficult chip shot onto a small green. He has nailed that kick. It'll be Munster's line out.
1: If that's the last time he kicks a ball for Connacht in the Dexcom Stadium, he'll remember turning an exhausted Munster pack and watching them walk with their heads hanging, walking back to defend another line out in their 22. Well played, Jack Hardy. Very, very clever game management.
2: Absolutely excellent. Fabulous break by both. Man, he loves a bit of contact. For a winger, I mean, he just loves it. Crashing in, pushing guys out of the way. He's like some mad linebacker in American football. I said to him, would it not be easier to run round them? And he just said, I won't.
3: Time's off.
2: His South African accent, but he basically said, no, I enjoy the contact.
0: I'm just looking at Sam Gilbert here, Joe, and you're talking about anchoring in the here and now. These are the moments near the end of the game where you just hope he's okay. He's up on his feet and he's all right, but we know he has a little bit of a chest injury over the last few months. These are things they're going to define next week as well. But he's back on his feet. That's the relief in that story. As Munster might just get a little half break going here, and they do that. This is a young star, 21-year-old Ben O'Donovan. He's a really talented scrum half. And I like his half break there. He's also very big in his stature and well able to take the contact. Munster going through more contact and they're up to the 10-metre line. 78 minutes gone. Connacht 26, Munster 7. 4-1. All that can happen now is Munster can get a consolation try and they'd love to get it. Connacht would love to stop them. Carry from O'Donoghue. Tackles from a combo of players including Matthew Devine and Keane Prendergast. Little and large in that context. Connacht make their tackles again. Darren Murray. I'd love to see a tackle count from Darren Murray today. What a game. You guys have to pick out a man of the match, I think, at some point. Here go Munster. Connacht are trying to make the tackles. O'Donovan took a forward pass, I'd say, there, right off Kelly. Ball's gone backwards for Munster. Connacht are on the ball, but being told to leave it. Munster ball on the edge of the 22. The last 60 or so seconds. Can Munster get a consolation try? Connacht are scampering across, going in too high into contact. It was Devine there, but he's ready on the next break to get a turnover. Ball's come loose, and Connacht have possession. Munster have lost it again in the 22. Last 60 seconds. Once again, Connacht's defence.
3: Use it!
0: Everything Connacht have done on this run of victories have been built off that foundation.
1: Yeah, fantastic. They're working so hard, Connacht. They really scramble when they're turned. They work so hard to get back and get bodies over the ball. It's really remarkable.
0: Last game at the Dexcom Stadium this season. Connacht won't be getting top four, no matter what way you look at that league table, and getting a home court playoff.
3: Use it.
0: From that perspective, they're going to send this 12,500 attendance crowd home in such a buzz. And many of them will travel to Edinburgh next week. And many of them will be saving a little bit in their bank accounts for a possible trip somewhere for a quarter final. Oh, they dream. Oh. 80 minutes on the clock. Ball into the hands of Jack Cardy. And the last time I'll say this at Dexcom Stadium, Jack Cardy kicks to touch. And Connacht celebrates a massive interprovincial win over their nearest and dearest rivals, Munster, and a bonus point in their chase for the playoffs. It's 7 wins from 8 in the United Rugby Championship. It's one of the all-time great chases for the playoffs. And Connacht go to Edinburgh next Friday with a real shot as some fans come on the pitch.
2: Well, some
0: celebrations.
2: Yeah, delighted to see it.
1: Fair play to the kids getting out onto the park, but of course the stewards will be frantic trying to protect the surface. But nevertheless, you got to hand it to Connacht. That was a very, very hard-fought, hard-earned victory. They were well worth it. Munster, when we reflect on it, I think Munster will walk away and think they were just not good enough. They were quite poor. They squandered possession at crucial times. Connacht, of course, you have to give them credit for the work they put in. Absolutely outstanding. The work ethic was amazing, particularly in defence when they were under the cosh. To just concede one try to a rabid Munster side, desperate for some good news, they just shut the shop, and it was very impressive. Very impressive.
2: The pressure they put on, Joel, was immense. That defensive effort, they absolutely believe in each other. They don't get out of position, and that puts the pressure on Munster, and they couldn't handle it. They just weren't ready for that green onslaught in defence, and they thoroughly deserved this win. They thoroughly deserved the bonus point. They had to get it. They had to get it, and now next week is Friday night, so they're going to have to go out and try to do the same thing in Edinburgh and then see what happens. I think if they get to 54 points, I think it'll be enough, to be honest with you.
0: So they're on 49 now, and by that you mean a bonus point win away to Edinburgh.
2: Yes.
0: I mean, Edinburgh have nothing to play for, but they'll want to go out on a high in the end of the season. So Connacht will have to play well.
1: And they'll be playing in front of their home crowd. Connacht will be away from home, nursing injuries. Great to see somebody like Bundiaki back to top form. The amount of ball he took on there, the amount of pressure he took off his outside centre, he made Harry West look like an international. That's not to say Harry West isn't a good player in his own right, he certainly is, but he'll benefit from playing outside guys like, you know, the likes of Bundiaki. That kind of experience will stand to him. Marvellous performance all round.
0: Loads of kids coming onto the field there, Munster fans, and among them as Connacht try to make their way over to the tunnel, where they're about to receive a huge ovation from everyone in the clan stand. This was absolutely the night we hoped that Leinster night would be, and that's one of the things. Leinster came here and had a massive win on that opening day for the new stadium. Ever since then, this ground has been an extra 16th player for this Connacht
1: team.
0: Well,
1: no question about that, for sure. And I mean, with Connacht, got, we're waiting for it long enough, for sure. But it's proving to be a 16th man for them. Certainly the noise that comes to rolling down off that magnificent new stand really does lift them, and it's a great vista to be looking across at it from our commentary position, to see that crowd of people still standing there cheering their team off 10 minutes after the game is over, or whatever it is, 5-10 minutes after the game is over. Wonderful to see.
0: Lots of kids running onto the field. They're being told to vacate the pitch, I suppose, so Connacht can do their post-game presentations to the players who are leaving. As I said, it's the final home game of the season. But just for a minute, lads, and I'll start with you, Joe. Like, what was the difference tonight? Like, Connacht started against the wind, against the element. And one of the things I noticed about their tries was it was phase upon phase upon phase upon phase. And even when they were stalled a little bit, they had to strike plays to get the tries.
1: Yeah, and I was a little concerned initially, I must confess, because one of the things Connacht had been guilty of early in the season was playing way too much rugby between the two 10-metre lines. And when they did eventually get into the scoring zone, they were so tired from having carried into so many points of contact to get there that they would maybe drop a pass or whatever, or the thing just wouldn't, you know, just wouldn't work. Somebody would get their lines wrong. This was different. This is a much fitter, much more focused and much more determined group than we saw at the start of the season. And you have to take your hat off to the coaches, and in particular Stuart Lancaster, for the work he's done. He did address the group after the Leinster game and said, right, that's it. We are never going to be a one-hour team again. We're going to go for the 80 and we're going to win matches in the last 10 minutes because that's how good we're going to be. And he's proven it right time and time again, and the players have bought into it. And you must say, you've got to hand it to the players. They've actually put into action the plans that he's suggesting to them, and it's all working absolutely as you would hope it would.
0: In the first half, Seamus Hurley-Langtrin had a try for Connacht. Ben Murphy and Shane Bolton also had scores. But it was in the second half when Munster had a lot of possession, when they finally got the breakthrough, William, when Casey got over 19-7. As you said, it's a 12-point game now. Connacht wrestle control of possession. It was a tackle from Bolton behind the gain line. It was loose ball, and that was what Joe was talking about. That's what Stuart Lancaster has been coaching. That's like 14 minutes to go in the game. Where are you? Are you there to get that bonus point?
4: Connacht's intent right the way through the game was a division ahead of Munster's. Everything they did was done with intent. They attacked with intent. They defended with intent, and that eventually wears out aside. And funny, Munster scored the try and switched off, and Connacht took the opportunity. They put the pressure on, and sometimes it happens that way. And they were so accurate with everything they did in that particular phase for the fourth try, and they thoroughly deserved it. That's what you need to do: concede, come down the pitch. You're getting nothing, and they've got nothing here tonight, Munster.
1: Yeah, you Connacht have become one of the teams we often, I can remember, lamenting in times past. You know, Connacht come up against a quality side, and they're holding their own for quite an extended period of time. Then suddenly, one mistake, and it's capitalised on by a good side. Connacht have now become that side. If you're Munster and you make a mistake against Connacht, they're going to score.
4: Yes.
1: They're going to come back and they're really going to punish you with that. And that's a hallmark of this side. When they get an opportunity, they take it. And that's the difference. And it proved to be the difference tonight.
0: Keane Prendergast has been interviewed on the television. I've heard Sean Jansen has got the Man of the Match award. No argument there, William?
4: No. I mean, look, you could have given it to anybody. Jansen is... Look, let's just talk about him for a second. He came here by his own admission, a physical wreck. Leicester hadn't looked after him. He was just a bit part player for them, and there were so many problems. And Connacht took their time and they fixed him. Strength and conditioning fixed him. He got involved in proper nutrition, proper gym work. Now he's on the verge of the Irish team. But that's what you have to do. He had the talent and we saw it. And now he is playing out of his skin. He's a fabulous interview. And he said to me during the week, this is why you play rugby. For nights like this and a performance like that. Hands off to Keane Prendergast as well. Amazing from the captain. We don't expect anything else. And you could call out all 23, but Owen de Butler to be brought into that game under that pressure. He had a hell of a game with his line out throwing, his round the pitch. He's a player that is on the edges of Connacht selection, from Ungoyltucht, the only Irish speaker in the team, and he is fantastic. I'm delighted for him because he's a lovely fella and he was brilliant.
0: Right, final word from you, Joe. You've seen some great wins in interprovincials in your time. This is right up there.
1: Oh, it has to be. To come out here under the pressure they were under, they know they're up against it, right up against the cosh. They absolutely had to get maximum points out of this game, and they went and delivered. It was a remarkable achievement against a really, really up against it Munster side. Our heart goes out to Munster. They're having difficulties off the pitch, one thing and another in the background, and that does filter down as much as the players try to insulate themselves from it. They came out and gave it everything, but they just didn't
5: have enough.
0: Next week, next Friday, Connacht against Edinburgh. They need to get the win. They need one of about four results to go their way. Just one of them. And that will be enough to jump into the playoffs. From where they were in January to where they are now is truly remarkable. Unparalleled with anything we've ever seen from a Connacht team in either the United Rugby Championship, Celtic League, Pro 12, call it what you will. 7 wins from 8. One more win next Friday, and they should be in the playoffs from here after a bonus point win. A big thanks to William Davis, a big thanks to Joe Healy, thanks to Connor Fitzsimons, who's helping us out in stats up here. We'll be back next week, folks. Connacht have won at Dexcom Stadium. 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
7: Your commentary team, Rob Murphy, William Davies, Joe Healy. Phenomenal win for Connacht, and it's amazing that we look at the table and this is how tight the table now is as regards the United Rugby Championship. Connacht are 9th on 48 points. Anything below them, you can forget about it. But just above them are Ulster on 49, Cardiff on 50, Munster on 51, the Lions on 53, the Bulls also on 53, and the Bulls are 4th in the table. That is how tight it is from the 4th to the 9th places going into the final weekend next weekend, and Connacht are away to Edinburgh for their last game of the season, or the regular season, hopefully not their last game of the season, full stop. Edinburgh, by the way, are on 33 points. Let's go through the results, because Edinburgh are playing at the moment, they're playing the Dragons, and Edinburgh are leading by 24 points to 15, so that'll change. That table will change once the full-time whistle goes there. Elsewhere, the Bulls beat Zebra 54-19. The Sharks beat Benetton 46-7. Leinster, they beat the Lions 31 points to 7. The Ospreys beat Scarlets 27 points to 20. And then just to repeat, Connacht beating Munster by 26 points to 7. The presentations, as is traditionally the case after Connacht's final home game of the season, is about to take place as well. This is a presentation to the players who are leaving the province at the end of the season. Dennis Buckley, Jack Carty, Jack Ainger, Oisin Dowling, Peter Dooley, David Hawkshaw, Oisin McCormack, Joe Joyce, Timmy Lassisi, Che Mullins and Matthew Devine are all leaving the province at the end of the season, and we wish them all the very, very best of luck. I know with a couple of cases, Joe Joyce is going to Gloucester, Matthew Devine is going to Ulster, Dennis Buckley, Jack Carty are retiring, and as regards the others, we don't know, but we wish them all the very, very best of luck, and thank you for the service that they have provided Connacht Rugby. With that, there is no doubt. Right, loads to talk about in a couple of minutes, but I'm actually going to go to soccer for a little while, because Moyne Villa, as you would have heard, were knocked out of the FAI Junior Cup today on penalties. Tomorrow, Knocknacara, just 4 days after winning the Joe Ryan Cup, they are in the last 64 of the FAI Junior Cup tomorrow, and they are hosting Newmarket Celtic from Clare. Newmarket Celtic won the cup in 2023. Well, Jimmy Nolan was talking to Darren Kelly about it, and they first talked about that Joe Ryan Cup win.
8: It was a good night. A lot of young lads in that team are coming from the 21 side, so it was a great experience for them. Some of them, it's their first year in junior football, and they're holding up well. So it's great learning curve for them, especially young lads.
9: And it's because of that was one of the reasons why I picked this game out to talk to you this week, because we'll go through an awful lot over the next 5-10 minutes. Indeed, we could do half an hour. We'll still be going through the story of Knocknacara and the progress that has been made. But as you said there, a reward for the team, because while you'll have been disappointed to miss out in promotion from the championship, to finish the domestic season with silverware is a perfect way to cap it off.
8: It is. It's a great way to cap off the season, especially with, as I said, 21s and the juniors coming together and making up the big panel. And so many games in between the Wednesday nights with the 21s and then coming out again the weekend and playing. So a lot of commitment by everyone. That's even the older boys. I mean, very few of them miss training. They were always turning up and they're always there. And it is great to finish the season when you put in so much effort to get some silverware.
9: And it's also for the club as well. A lot of effort has gone in since it was 30 years ago now, since McGrath's Field started off, and you've been working a programme, you've been involved in coaching as well over all that time. To see Knocknacara, and look, you've had big days as well, this is not your first time in the national stage, I know that, but to see the work that's been put in at underage, like, look, Jimmy, before we even move forward talking about your team, let's give the shout out to the under 12 girls who have a national trophy final this weekend as well. It's been great work put in by so many in the club, building these young players, both boys and girls.
8: Oh yeah, the under-12s, the Connacht titles, and even Irish titles at that. It's just, you get on there to Cap Park on a Saturday morning and you see these kids, the pitch is just full from 10 o'clock in the morning to 1 o'clock, whatever it is, and then the other kids take over playing their games and whatever. There's so many, it's very, very progressive at the moment, and it's going very well. Even some of the underage teams are pushing on for their leagues as well, and that. So the future looks bright for them. That's all I can say.
9: Yeah, there's been a lot of trophies picked up in the last week. We won't have time to go through them all. I think there's three Connacht Cups in that, let alone a few league titles as well. But for yourself as a coach first, before or manager, like, it's great to see that, and to see keeping so many players. Like, I know Matthew Thompson, the guy footballer, played for Knocknacara at one stage. Maybe he still does every now and again. You can share that.
8: No, unfortunately. I asked him and he said no.
9: Maybe you might get him back down the line.
8: Unfortunately, he's injured at the moment, so I think he's going to stick to the Gaelic.
9: Well, listen, he's doing well at that at the moment. We never say never, as they say. But
8: that's,
9: I mean,
8: true.
9: This is the thing, and even as I want to mention there, and of course I described his joint manager at the start when we were talking, because while you're like down as the official senior manager, yourself and of course our own Derek Rogers work together with both the senior and the under 21 teams. What a season they had in the league. 40 wins out of 14, a fantastic performance from that young group of players.
8: Absolutely. Unbelievable. Like, I mean, it's a tough, tough division to play in. Some cracking good teams, the likes of Ardmore, Athenry, Wineville. They're all good sides. And when you play against them, you have to be 100%. And every night we went out, they were on their game and we played. So, and they want to play football. They want to get it down. They want to knock it about. And they're very, very committed. Very good. A great bunch of young lads.
9: And that's the hunger that you want in any team, because at the end of the day, as you mentioned already, a lot of them have played twice a week very, very regularly during this season. Going back to your own team before we talk about Newmarket Celtic, like, as I said, at the end of the day, you've won the Joe Ryan Cup, we've silverware to finish off the season. Is there that sense of regret that you probably, is it fair to say we're probably never really in the promotion race this year? Maybe you left yourselves behind a bit, but yes, have beaten St. Bernard's and beaten Galway Hibs in big games as the season went on.
8: Yeah, I felt myself that maybe we left a bit behind us. A couple of games where we could have pushed on, we just didn't cross the line, we'd say. But I think maybe for some of them, for the team itself, because it's so young, it could be another year in that division would do us better off, if you know what I mean. You wouldn't want to go up and start losing three or four games in a row, and then you'd lose confidence and get relegated straight away. It'd kind of knock the bubble a bit, you know what I mean?
9: Yeah, and look, and winning is a habit too, and as you said, when your squad profile's so young. In the FAI Junior Cup this year, as I said, you beat St. Bernard's. That was the game that went to penalties in round two, but a great result against Colmanstown the first day. You've beaten Premier Division opposition in Corrib Celtic the last day there as well. Very solid in defence as well as getting the goals when you needed them.
8: Yes. The whole team as a whole, works very well together. The back four are tight enough. Midfield three are usually the three that pull the strings for us. I don't really want to go signal people out, but there's one or two that really put the glue in there. And I give Luke McHugh a good mention and Aaron Mannion. And that's just two. I mean, there's a few more there too. But if I go mention them all, we'd be here all night. But I mean, it's commitment from the boys, and that's what to do with it. They're all good buddies. They all get on great together, and it shows when they play. So that's a big, big help with them, you know.
9: And look, it shows the progress that you're making as a group in general, even as you mentioned there, even if another year in the championship mightn't do any harm, you've shown you can compete with any team, and no doubt you'll be fighting for silverware in that competition next year. Newmarket Celtic, it's a tough draw, let's call it what it is, but it's great to have it at home.
8: Yeah, Well, it's always an advantage to get the home draw. That's in the Irish Cup, you always want the home draw. It's a big help. Newmarket Fergus, from what we know of them, has been, as you said, 2023 winners. And they're a big side. They like to play. We kind of get a bit of information on them, and they can be direct enough at times. So we got to be on our game. Hopefully everyone is up. I'd say they will be up for it. Confidence will be high anyway after Wednesday night. And as you said, we've beaten a couple of Premier Division teams along the way. So that's a big, big confidence boost for us.
9: And it is the FAI Cup. It's an opportunity as well. It's a few years since I've seen them in action. I was down in Clare for a year, and I think their A and their B team played each other in the Clare Cup final that particular year. But we know they're experienced campaigners. But that being said, too, their path to this stage wasn't straightforward. They had to come from behind to get over Bridge United. So, you know, if you can get in there, get competitive at the start, anything is possible.
8: That's true. As you say, Cup games seem to bring on a different life in themselves. So, I mean, hopefully we just don't get, I suppose, freeze on the day or whatever the case may be. But the bunch of lads that we have, they want to play. That's the biggest thing. And we know, as you say, FAI Cup, four games against Indy Aviva, wouldn't it be great?
9: And look, that's what dreams are made of too. And but even a good one here, Jimmy, I want to say to you, because we've been highlighting how young your players are. You've mentioned a couple of leaders there over the conversation. But as I said, the one good thing Knocknacara have coming into this, you have experience of being on the national stage a couple of years ago. Indeed, the last time you hosted a national game, if I'm right, you scored 9 goals against Wexford's Kilmore. I know we're not expecting 9 goals on Sunday, but you did get to the last 32. It was only the odd goal in one going down to Ballymun. So that bit of experience for those involved in that campaign is going to be very important on Sunday.
8: Would you believe that there's very, very few of them that's left, that Ballymun side? I know Darcy Ngadjo has won. I know Evan, my own lad, he's out injured. And Green Kelly is involved. About 4 or 5 of that team is still involved today. That game was 2 years ago now. 1-0, the beat is up there.
9: That's I turn over there too. But even those 4 or 5 players that you mentioned, you know, their experience of everything on, I know this is a home game that you're playing, but their experience of playing in this stage is going to be important, especially for these young players that are coming along nicely.
8: Oh, well, yeah. There's a few experienced heads, as I said, in there, like the older lads, and they'll help them along. But I don't think they're going to freeze on the net. From what I've seen them so far, they'll play. They'll turn up on the day. And hopefully if we get an early chance and get a goal up, or if we can get that, and then how can we hold on, and can we just keep doing what we want to do? And that's to play. Keep the ball, pass, move, and see where it brings us.
9: And even Jimmy saying that, because not just are we talking some of your players, of course yourself and Derek have experience on big stages as well with Galway United and great days as well. What goes through your mind coming into matches like this? Like, I know it's been a busy week too with the cup final on Wednesday, but like when you're getting your messages across to the players, no doubt it brings back your own experience of playing. It's very, very important, as well as now your extensive experience of coaching.
8: Yeah, it's like what I said to them on Wednesday before the game starts. I said, lads, it's a cup final. Go and enjoy the game. Don't let it pass you by. Go and do whatever you have to do and try and win the game. But when you get onto the pitch, look after yourself first, do your own job, and the rest will fall into place after that.
9: Well, it's a game we're looking forward to. A couple of questions, Jimmy, before I let you go. Have you any injury concerns leading to the match?
8: Well, there's two. Scott Dillon and Jack Farty are two after Wednesday night that I'm kind of waiting on. As I said, Evan Nolan, my own lad, he's out for the rest of the season, unfortunately. But that's really it. That's just the two lads, really.
9: And before I wrap up with your thoughts on the game, of course, we should mention as well, in your game, of course, in Kappa Park, there's a big game for the women's team in Kappa Astro at 4 o'clock against Aton Rye as well. So for football fans around Knocknacara or anywhere on the outside of the city or so, if they want, Kappa Park is the place to be on Sunday to watch some good football.
8: Oh, I say it should be, yes. Because, as I say, anyone that's come to watch us, and even managers are saying during the week that we're one of the better footballing teams that are around in the division. So it's what we want to do. The lads don't like just running after for the sake of running after. Try to keep possession, pass, play, and enjoy. That's the main thing, to go and enjoy themselves.
9: And look, it's a game we're going to enjoy as well. Our own Mike Rafferty will be there. Final question. Knocknacara, as you said there, if you can get in there, get an early goal, how confident are you that this mightn't be the last time we have a conversation this season?
8: I try not to look too far ahead, Darren, to tell you the truth. I just take it a game at a time. I would love to come back on and talk about the next game if it happens.
7: If it happens, hopefully it does. It is a 2 o'clock kickoff in Knocknacara tomorrow afternoon for Knocknacara and Newmarket Celtic. Kappa Park, the venue. At the same time, Colga, they're away to Coleraine. Coleraine are based in Durrow in County Offaly, and that's also a 2 p.m. kickoff. As you mentioned, the Knocknacara under 12 girls, they're involved in the FAI final, and that's a big, big one for them as well. They take on Bohemians tomorrow afternoon. That game kicking off at 12 noon. A couple of other games to tell you about. There's also the under 14 girls trophy where Renmore taking on Bunratty, and that match kicks off at 3:30. And in the FAI Amateur Cup, Knocknacara at home to Athenry in the third round at the Kappa Astro. And in the FAI Women's Amateur Shield, 2 o'clock kickoff. And this is the first round game for Colga, and they are taking on Merview United in an all Galway clash. That Bohemians game, by the way, is at Wayside Celtic. So Knocknacara and Bohemians is at Wayside Celtic tomorrow. And Marion Moore playing under 12 girls trophy finalists, trophy semi-final, doesn't say against who, but the winner will play Portmarnock or Dungarvan in the final.
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7: And we've had every single one of them. The Goy under 16 Camogie team, All-Ireland champions after their win over Kilkenny. Heartbreak for the Goy under 23 Camogie team, beaten by Kilkenny in the All-Ireland semi-final. Galway senior hurlers march on after a fantastic win over Kildare, even though we did get a massive fright in that match as well, with Kildare led by 10 points at halftime. And not forgetting Connacht. It's all down to last until next Friday after their bonus point win over Munster. Thanks indeed for your company over the past few hours. We'll be back doing it all again tomorrow with the Connacht Senior Football Final. Good night.
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17: It's 10 o'clock. Good evening, I'm Cliona O'Dwyer. Two Irish nationals will be flown home by the government from Tenerife when they leave the Hantavirus hit cruise ship as it docks in the morning. They'll be actively monitored when they arrive here, according to the HSC, which says both are well but will be transferred to a facility where they'll need to quarantine for a while. If they become symptomatic, they'll be treated accordingly. The MV Hyundai set sail from Ushuaia in Argentina when it was struck down by the virus. Five other European countries have also made plans to repatriate passengers and crew from the liner when it docks. Meanwhile, the hantavirus outbreak will not spread as fast as the coronavirus, a health expert warns. The number of confirmed cases of the virus has risen to 6, with 2 probable cases. Luke O'Neill, Professor of Biochemistry at the School of Immunology, Trinity College, says the infection rate is low.
18: So Argentina, about 100 cases a year. Chile has about 80 cases a year. Out of 67 million people is the population of those two countries. Right? So in other words, tiny numbers of people get sick with this, you see. So that's, again, a reason. That means it doesn't spread very well. And the reason for that is that, unlike COVID, you spread it when you're really sick.
17: There's a major fire tonight in Waterford City. It's broken out at a unit at Business Park in Tycor. Huge plumes of smoke have been visible during the Waterford versus Cork match at Walsh Park. There's concern over potential asbestos in a roof, and Gardaí and the fire service are asking people to stay indoors and avoid the area. Meanwhile, fire brigades from Waterford City Fire Service, Tramore, Dunmore East, Portlaw and Dungarvan are at the scene of the large fire at the commercial premises in Tycor. Waterford City and County Council has posted on Next to say residents are advised to keep windows closed. Peter Magyar has been sworn in as Hungary's new Prime Minister. It brings an end to the 16-year rule of predecessor Viktor Orban following a 12th of April landslide. Magyar has promised change through his Siza party, who have been handed a constitutional majority following economic stagnation, and accusing Orban of straining ties with key allies. The Health Minister admits practicalities for staff who'll be working in the new National Children's Hospital still need to be worked out. The INMO's annual conference this week heard concerns there'll be a shortage of parking spaces and no hot food canteen for staff at the new site. There's still no completion date for the long-awaited multi-billion euro hospital. Minister Jennifer Carroll McNeill says some practicalities have yet to be finalised.
19: I was in Crumlin during the week and I was speaking to some of the staff there who are very excited about working in the new Children's Hospital. And if you've been in Temple Street or Crumlin recently, or if you're working there, you would very much want to be in the new facility. Obviously, any workplace move, like if RTE were to move its facility, there are practical implications for people. How do I get to work? You know, what's my new situation going to be? And all of those practicalities have to be worked out for everyone.
17: Public consultation is continuing on the proposed €2.5 billion Cork Lewis project. The preferred route would run from Ballincollig to Mahon Point, with 27 stops planned across the city. Concerns have been raised locally over plans for the line to pass through lands used by Bishopstown GAA Club and Highfield Rugby Club. Junior Transport Minister Jerry Buttermer says Transport Infrastructure Ireland must work closely with affected communities as the project progresses.
20: Well, I think the initial plan was not to go through the grounds, but this preferred option route has been published. We have a public consultation phase until the 12th of June. So I think there's time for TAI, and I would ask them, and I have asked them, to reflect and to engage properly and meaningfully with everybody involved.
17: A demonstration has taken place this afternoon against the planned redevelopment of the St Stephen's Green shopping centre. Campaigners say the proposed €100 million project would remove many of the Dublin building's best known features, including its glass dome and atrium. Demonstration organiser Yusuf Al-Raki wants the developers to go back to the drawing board.
21: The first thing that they should do is realise the value of what they already have. We want to see just anything that recognises the enormous potential of Stephen's Green Shopping Centre, because it is something like that. It's a tourist attraction. And if there's certain things that they're not happy with, they can change that. But it's not a justification for its demolition.
17: That's your news at 4 minutes past 10.
2: Good evening, I'm Aidan Delaney. Starting with soccer, and Manchester City have kept the pressure on the Premier League leaders Arsenal thanks to their 3-0 win over Brentford this evening. They're just a couple of points behind the Londoners with three games to go. Arsenal have to face West Ham tomorrow. European contenders Bournemouth beat Fulham 1-0 after Liverpool were booed off following a 1-1 draw with Chelsea at lunchtime. Sunderland missed the chance to go above the Blues into ninth after being held to a 0-0 draw by Manchester United, and Brighton remain in the European mix thanks to their 3-0 victory over Wolves. In Gaelic games, Cork kept up their unbeaten run in the Munster Hurling Championship this evening. They had to come from behind to beat Waterford by 126 to 25 points at Walsh Park. Mark Coleman with the all-important goal in the second half. Galway are also 3-3 in the Leinster Hurling Championship. Three goals in the second half were enough to beat Kildare by 422 to 122. Wexford's struggles continued as they suffered a 221 to 22 point loss at home to Dublin. There were better news for the Wexford footballers, though. They opened their Charlton Cup campaign with a victory. Goals from Liam O'Connor and Michael Kinsella helping them to a 219 to 111 win over Limerick. Offaly are also on the board in that competition after beating Clare by 117 to 114. In rugby, Ireland picked up their second win in this season's Women's Six Nations. They led from start to finish and beat Wales by 33 points to 12. Aoife Wafer and Brittany Hogan scored two tries each as the hosts in Belfast picked up a bonus point win. Earlier, England strolled to a 61-33 victory over Italy, while France smashed Scotland by 69 points to 28. And Leinster were up to third in the URC table this evening. They were too good for the Lions and came out on top by 31 points to 7 at the Aviva Stadium. Connacht are just a point off the playoff spots themselves. They picked up their own bonus point by putting Munster to the sword with a 26-7 win in Galway. And that's your news in sport. It's now 6 minutes past the...
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8: It's 11 o'clock. Good evening, I'm Cléo Dwyer. Multiple units from across the county are battling a huge fire in Waterford City tonight. It's broken out at a unit at Business Park and Tyker. Fire brigades from Waterford City Fire Service, Tramore, Dunmore East, Portlaw and Dungarvan are at the scene of the large blaze at a commercial premises. Waterford City and County Council has posted an X to advise residents to keep windows closed. Huge plumes of smoke have been visible during the Waterford versus Cork match at Walsh Park. Gardaí and the Fire Service are asking people to stay indoors and avoid the area. This woman, Hayley, describes what's happened.
9: We seen it up online that there was smoke breaking out and we just came in concerned that all of it was been burned because it's spreading.
8: This man, Aidan, says the major fire is a distressing sight.
10: It's upsetting. It's upsetting. Now the people are going to be out of work. There's at least 30 businesses have not water inside. They might be on small businesses, but the people, 30 people paying mortgages, plus their staff, plus some people have stored in there. So it's a disaster. It is a total disaster.
8: Two Irish nationals will be flown home by the government from Tenerife when they leave the hantavirus-hit cruise ship as it docks in the morning. They'll be actively monitored when they arrive here, according to the HSE, which says both are well but will be transferred to a facility where they will need to quarantine for a while. If they become symptomatic, they'll be treated accordingly. The MV Hyundai has set sail from Ushuaia in Argentina when it was struck down by the virus. Five other European countries have also made plans to repatriate passengers and crew from the liner when it docks. Meanwhile, the hantavirus outbreak will not spread as fast as the coronavirus, a health expert warns. The number of confirmed cases of the virus has risen to 6, with 2 probable cases. Luke O'Neill, Professor of Biochemistry at the School of Immunology, Trinity College, says the infection rate is low.
11: So Argentina, about 100 cases a year. Chile has about 80 cases a year. Out of 67 million people is the population of those two countries. Right? So in other words, tiny numbers of people get sick with this, you see. So that's, again, a reason. That means it doesn't spread very well. And the reason for that is that, unlike COVID, you spread it when you're really sick.
8: Peter Magyar has been sworn in as Hungary's new Prime Minister. It brings an end to the 16-year rule of predecessor Viktor Orban following a 12th of April landslide. Magyar has promised change through his Syriza party, which have been handed a constitutional majority following economic stagnation and accusing Orban of straining ties with key allies. The Health Minister admits practicalities for staff who will be working in the new National Children's Hospital still need to be worked out. The INMO's annual conference this week heard concerns there'll be a shortage of parking spaces and no hot food canteen for staff at the new site. There's still no completion date for the long-awaited multi-billion euro hospital. Minister Jennifer Carol McNeill says some practicalities have yet to be finalised.
12: I was in Crumlin during the week and I was speaking to some of the staff there who are very excited about working in the new Children's Hospital. And if you've been in Temple Street or Crumlin recently, or if you're working there, you would very much want to be in the new facility. Obviously, any workplace move, like if RTE were to move its facility, there are practical implications for people. How do I get to work? You know, what's my new situation going to be? And all of those practicalities have to be worked out for everyone.
8: The proposed Cork-Lewis route is continuing to face criticism from communities across the city. Concerns have been raised in Bishopstown over plans for the line to pass through sporting grounds, while some residents in Wilton say the route could impact private homes and gardens. The 2.5 billion euro light rail system would run from Ballincollig to Mahon Point with 27 planned stops. Junior Transport Minister Jerry Buttermer says concerns raised by residents in Wilton must be carefully considered.
13: Well, I think that's a matter for TIA to address the concerns of the residents. There is obviously land as part of Cork University Hospital that could be used in that case. That would minimise the damage of loss of property to the homeowners. But again, that's why TIA must engage properly with people and have a proper conversation and discourse with them.
8: That's your news at 4 minutes past 11.
14: Good evening, I'm Aidan Delaney. Starting with soccer, and Manchester City have kept the pressure on the Premier League leaders Arsenal thanks to their 3-0 win over Brentford this evening. They're just a couple of points behind the Londoners with three games to go. Arsenal have to face West Ham tomorrow. European contenders Bournemouth beat Fulham 1-0 after Liverpool were booed off following a 1-1 draw with Chelsea at lunchtime. Sunderland missed the chance to go above the Blues into ninth after being held to a 0-0 draw by Manchester United, and Brighton remain in the European mix thanks to their 3-0 victory over Wolves. In Gaelic games, Cork kept up their unbeaten run in the Munster Hurling Championship this evening. They had to come from behind to beat Waterford by 126 to 25 points at Walsh Park. Mark Coleman with the all-important goal in the second half. Galway are also 3-3 in the Leinster Hurling Championship. Three goals in the second half were enough to beat Kildare by 422 to 122. Wexford's struggles continued as they suffered a 221 to 22 point loss at home to Dublin. There were better news for the Wexford footballers, though. They opened their Charlton Cup campaign with a victory. Goals from Liam O'Connor and Michael Kinsella helping them to a 219 to 111 win over Limerick. Offaly are also on the board in that competition after beating Clare by 117 to 114. In rugby, Ireland picked up their second win in this season's Women's Six Nations. They led from start to finish and beat Wales by 33 points to 12. Aoife Wafer and Brittany Hogan scored two tries each as the hosts in Belfast picked up a bonus point win. Earlier, England strolled to a 61-33 victory over Italy, while France smashed Scotland by 69 points to 28. And Leinster were up to third in the URC table this evening. They were too good for the Lions and came out on top by 31 points to 7 at the Aviva Stadium. Connacht are just a point off the playoff spots themselves. They picked up their own bonus point by putting Munster to the sword with a 26-7 win in Galway. And that's your news in sport. It's now 6 minutes past the hour.
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0: 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John Morley here from Galway Talks. Well done to everyone who shared a walk at Pieta's Darkness into Light across Galway. 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
8: It's 12 o'clock. Good morning. I'm Cliona O'Dwyer. Multiple firefighters from across the county are working to bring a huge fire in Waterford City under control tonight. No one's been injured after the blaze broke out at a commercial premises at Business Park in Tyker. Fire tenders from Waterford City, Tramore, Dunmore East, Portlaw and Dungarvan remain on site of the large fire at the old Jute factory. Waterford City and County Council has posted on X to advise residents to stay indoors as a precaution and if they smell smoke to keep windows and doors shut. It says emergency services will stay on site throughout the night. Huge plumes of smoke have been seen during the Waterford versus Cork match at Walsh Park. This woman, Hayley, describes what she saw.
9: We've seen it up online that there was smoke breaking out and we just came in concerned that all of it was been burned because it's spreading.
8: This man, Aidan, says the major fire, it is a distressing sight.
10: It's upsetting. It's upsetting. Now the people are going to be out of work. There's at least 30 businesses, if not more, inside. They might be on small business, but the people, 30 people paying mortgages, plus their staff, plus stuff people have stored in there. So, it's a disaster. It is a total disaster.
8: Two Irish nationals will be flown home by the government from Tenerife when they leave the hantavirus-hit cruise ship as it docks in the morning. They'll be actively monitored when they arrive here, according to the Department of Health, which says both are well but will be transferred to a facility where they will need to quarantine for a while. If they become symptomatic, they'll be treated accordingly. The MV Hyundai set sail from Ushua in Argentina when it was struck down by the virus. Five other European countries have also made plans to repatriate passengers and crew from the liner when it docks. The number of confirmed cases of the virus has risen to 6, with 2 probable cases. Luke O'Neill, Professor of Biochemistry at the School of Immunology, Trinity College, says the infection rate is low.
11: So Argentina, about 100 cases a year. Chile has about 80 cases a year. And 67 million people is the population of those two countries. Right? So in other words, tiny numbers of people get sick with this, you see. So that's, again, a reason. That means it doesn't spread very well. And the reason for that is, unlike COVID, you spread it when you're really sick.
8: The proposed Cork-Lewis route is continuing to face criticism from communities across the city. Concerns have been raised in Bishopstown over plans for the line to pass through sporting grounds, when some residents in Wilton say the route could impact private homes and gardens. The €2.5 billion light rail system would run from Ballincollig to Mahon Point with 27 planned stops. Junior Transport Minister Jerry Buttermer says concerns raised by residents in Wilton must be carefully considered.
12: Well, I think that's a matter for TIA to address the concerns of the residents. There is obviously land as part of Cork University Hospital that could be used in that case, that would minimise the damage of loss of property to the homeowners. But again, that's why TIA must engage properly with people and have a proper conversation and discourse with them.
8: A number of famous faces will be joining a humanitarian mission to Uganda to deliver palliative care services. Irish Emergency Services have donated 11 ambulances to become mobile pain relief clinics for the critically and terminally ill in Uganda. Along with the ambulances, the charity is hoping to raise €500,000. Volunteer Miriam Donoghue says it's a worthwhile cause.
13: Incredible that we have 25 people coming to Uganda to deliver these ambulances and to fundraise and to support, and particularly Garen Noon with more than 6 million followers on social media, and Gareth Sheridan, an entrepreneur. Every single person on this trip, they're paying their own way, their own airfares, their own accommodation along the way. Practically every cent that's donated by people will actually go to the palliative care services that are needed.
8: An investigation is continuing into the death of a man in a motorbike crash in County Wexford. It happened on a local road near Adamstown at about 9:20 last night. The motorcyclist in his 20s, who was pronounced dead at the scene, was the sole casualty. That's your news at 4 minutes past the hour.
14: Good evening, I'm Aidan Delaney. Starting with soccer, and Manchester City have kept the pressure on the Premier League leaders Arsenal thanks to their 3-0 win over Brentford this evening. They're just a couple of points behind the Londoners with three games to go. Arsenal have to face West Ham tomorrow. European contenders Bournemouth beat Fulham 1-0 after Liverpool were booed off following a 1-1 draw with Chelsea at lunchtime. Sunderland missed the chance to go above the Blues into ninth after being held to a 0-0 draw by Manchester United, and Brighton remain in the European mix thanks to their 3-0 victory over Wolves. In Gaelic games, Cork kept up their unbeaten run in the Munster Hurling Championship this evening. They had to come from behind to beat Waterford by 126 to 25 points at Walsh Park. Mark Coleman with the all-important goal in the second half. Galway are also 3-3 in the Leinster Hurling Championship. Three goals in the second half were enough to beat Kildare by 422 to 122. Wexford's struggles continued as they suffered a 221 to 22 point loss at home to Dublin. There were better news for the Wexford footballers, though. They opened their Charlton Cup campaign with a victory. Goals from Liam O'Connor and Michael Kinsella helping them to a 219 to 111 win over Limerick. Offaly are also on the board in that competition after beating Clare by 117 to 114. In rugby, Ireland picked up their second win in this season's Women's Six Nations. They led from start to finish and beat Wales by 33 points to 12. Aoife Wafer and Brittany Hogan scored two tries each as the hosts in Belfast picked up a bonus point win. Earlier, England strolled to a 61-33 victory over Italy, while France smashed Scotland by 69 points to 28. And Leinster were up to third in the URC table this evening. They were too good for the Lions and came out on top by 31 points to 7 at the Aviva Stadium. Connacht are just a point off the playoff spots themselves. They picked up their own bonus point by putting Munster to the sword with a 26-7 win in Galway. And that's your news in sport. It's now 6 minutes past the hour.

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